0: The stars are lighting up the red carpets for the third day of TIFF, and we are right in the middle of the action. Let's head to CP24's Ji Young Lee, who is soaking it all up at the Royal Alexandra Theater. Ji, you are waiting for some big stars tonight.
1: Oh, it doesn't get any bigger than Michelle Yeoh, Sija, and that's where we are. We're outside of the Royal Alexandra Theater for the world premiere of The Surgeon. This is one of two films that Michelle Yeoh has here at this year's festival. And you should see the crowd on King Street. They're all waiting to get a glimpse of Michelle Yeoh. Now, they've opened up, they've closed it off so that the cars can pull up, and we are expecting Michelle Yeoh to arrive any moment now because it's just after 8 o'clock. This screening gets underway at 8:30. So everyone is standing by. This is Michelle Yeoh's film, The Surgeon. She serves as an executive producer on this film. And I love the premise of this. Michelle plays a gifted doctor who steps down after having an amazing, accomplished career. But then, get this, in her newfound retirement, she's abducted by a criminal group gang led by Martin Freeman. You may know Martin from Love, Actually. He is also from The Hobbit. He plays Bilbo Baggins. And basically, Martin's character abducts Michelle Yeoh's character and forces her to work on a member with a life-threatening medical condition. This is a thriller. This is action-packed. And my gosh, talk about having so many different diverse roles. When you look at Michelle Yeoh's career, it's pretty diverse and pretty amazing and impressive. She won an Oscar for Everything Everywhere All at Once. And of course, you know her from Crazy Rich Asians, Wicked, Shang-Chi and the Legend of the Ten Rings. She will be in the next two Avatar films. She was also in Minions, The Rise of Gru. I mean, the list goes on and on and on. Of course, for me, I remember her from Crouching Tiger, Hidden Dragon. That's when I first got introduced to Michelle Yeoh. That was back in 2000. So we are standing by. Michelle has been to Toronto before. She's been to TIFF. She actually received the inaugural TIFF Share Her Journey Groundbreaker Award. This was a new thing, and she received the inaugural award for this back in 2022. So some of the moviegoers that have tickets for tonight's screening are already being led into the theater. Other than that, we're not quite sure what the delay is, but we are standing by. Oh, somebody has arrived here for the red carpet. So this is a good sign when somebody has arrived. So you are looking at Adam Kohlbrenner. He is a producer for this film. You know what? If he comes on over, let's have a quick chat with him just about the film. I'm going to call him over. Why, Adam? Adam, do you mind if we have a quick talk? Hi. Come on over. You're live on CP24.
2: Okay, excellent. Hello, everybody.
1: Hey, so this is the world premiere of TIFF. How fantastic is it to have this film showcased in this way?
2: It's amazing. I mean, truly, this is one that came together really quickly. Credit to our amazing writer-director, Dr. Roshan Sethi. And being able to get Michelle into this film is just massive. It was a truly a magnificent blessing, really.
1: So when you found out that Michelle agreed to being the gifted doctor in this film, what went through your mind?
2: I mean, well, she was absolutely perfect, which is one of those rare things in making of a film, where all of a sudden the stars have to align in such a big way. By the time when the script was complete, within a matter of days, where Michelle committed to the movie, she read it and just was all in. It was pretty magnificent and extremely rare, to say the least.
1: You're a producer. You know what film festivals are like around the world. Where does Toronto's film festival stand in all of this?
2: Oh, it's amazing. Toronto is just a magnificent place. I mean, truly, this is what it's all about. It's a little bit of a market, but it's also just a festival to come out and celebrate the artists that come in from all over the world. And look, there are great festivals literally everywhere in the world, but Toronto and Canada, this is incredibly passionate fans, as you can see out here. It's a phenomenal place to be.
1: Okay, last question. If you had to pick one film of Michelle Yeoh's. That's your favorite. I know it's hard. Which one is your favorite Michelle Yeoh film?
2: I mean, what can I say? I'm a massive Ang Lee fan, but I will say for my daughter, I will choose Wicked. How about that?
1: Good choice. Your daughter will be happy. Congratulations.
2: Thank you so much. Appreciate it. Thank you.
1: How cool is that? It's always nice to speak to some people behind the scenes, the producer right there, because sometimes you don't know the backstory. So it was really cool to find out how quickly this came together. And actually, he raised a really good point. The writer and the director of this film, Roshan, he is actually a doctor himself. So it's kind of cool that he wrote this film together. So as you can see, a lot of the producers are here now taking their photos. So we are standing by and we will hopefully have Michelle Yo live right here on CP24 and also Martin Freeman. So, Sija, in the meantime, I'll send it back to you.
0: I'd love to hear the backstory of how Michelle Yeoh instantly fell in love with the script. Thank you, G. The highly anticipated film Drifter also makes its debut today. Sun Kang directs and stars in the film, which is described as a character study of a lonesome racetrack custodian with a secret talent for drifting. The car at the center of the movie is Lola, a vintage Toyota AE86 Corolla.
3: This movie was made by the car community for the car community. So to be able to bring it back to Toronto and to be able to share this movie with the city and the car community, again, truly honored.
0: A comedy about a Canadian daredevil had its world premiere at TIFF tonight. Jay Baruchel starts in The Stunt Driver, a movie inspired by the story of Ken Carter, who risked his life in a series of car stunts in the 1970s. It's described as a ruckus yet heartfelt movie. For Baruchel, he's playing an older character than some of his earlier roles.
4: Well, I think in particular a film like this, like Stunt Driver, it's a Canadian story. And I'm a kid who grew up in the States. I knew Evel Knievel. No doubt I had the bicycle. I'd never heard of Ken Carter. And I think that's kind of the point of the film, is why do we know this guy? We don't know this guy.
0: Fans of Lisa were chanting her name on Festival Street as the pop star attended the world premiere of a documentary about herself. Lisa was on the red carpet ahead of the screening of Always La Lisa at Roy Thompson Hall. The film, directed by Soo Kim, is described as an intimate and transformative documentary tracing Lisa's journey from childhood to K-pop superstardom with Blackpink.
5: Oh, I mean, working with her is incredible. I mean, she's super warm. Like, she understands me everything, and she always makes sure that everything is fine for me to film. You know, she always creates, like, a comfortable, like surrounded for me. So, yeah, it's been great.
6: I think the idea that she comes from Thailand, you know, she was a foreign trainee before any foreign trainees existed. She really was truly a trailblazer in that regard. And then she's had this incredible career, but now she had this year away from K-pop where she could explore a different artistic identity. And that, for me, that was such a creative hook. I love when people aren't afraid of taking a chance on themselves, of risking the status quo and looking for growth and expansion. And that's very much what she was doing. And so it was a creative treat to be able to work with her.
0: CP24 is the place to be for TIFF. From the red carpets, the premieres, and the stars, we've got it all. And for more on the sights and sounds of the massive festival, head over to cp24.com or the CP24 app. This is Toronto's breaking news. CP24, stay with us. More of Toronto's top stories next.
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0: Welcome back. Here are some of the top stories we are following. Toronto is rolling out the red carpet. TIFF celebrations are in full swing, and we've got the latest star sightings, standout moments, and festival buzz. Impaired driving charges have been laid against a driver following an early morning crash at Steeles Avenue East and Warden Avenue in Scarborough. Prime Minister Mark Carney's investment summit kicks off this week with more than 160 companies looking for investment. More on that just ahead. Stay with CP24 for more on these stories and for further details, head to cp24.com and the CP24 app. Some frightening moments this morning for a senior man after he was pulled from a house fire in Midtown. Crews were called to the home near Millwood Road and Foreman Avenue just before 10 o'clock. The man was taken out by fire crews and assessed at the scene. Officials say his injuries are not serious and the fire does not appear to be suspicious. Over in Scarborough, one person is facing impaired driving charges after an early morning crash. This was the scene near Steeles and Warden Avenue around 1:30 a.m. One of the two vehicles ended up on its side. A 36-year-old man was arrested at the scene. Another person was taken to the hospital with what are believed to be minor injuries. Police are asking anyone with information or dash cam video to come forward. A two-vehicle crash in North York has sent two people to the hospital. Toronto police and EMS were called to the area of Alliance Avenue and Rockcliffe Boulevard around 3:30 this morning. One of the cars ended up on its roof. There's no word on what caused the crash or any charges. A fire outside an auto body shop in the East End is being considered suspicious. It happened shortly after 2 this morning near Middlefield and Steeles. A car in the parking lots was engulfed when crews arrived. No injuries have been reported and there's no word yet on suspects. A man in his 50s is in the hospital after being stabbed last night in the East End. This took place just before 11 inside an apartment unit near Kingston and Midland. Police say the two people know one another and the injuries do not appear to be critical. A 26-year-old man has been arrested. Mississauga's mayoral race is heating up with multiple candidates launching their bids for the city's top job today. The October 26 election will see a total of 14 registered candidates, including incumbent mayor Carolyn Parrish, former mayor Bonnie Crombie, and current councillors Alvin Tejo and Deepika Demirla. CTV's Janice Golding has those details.
1: Tears and optimism today as Deepika Demirla launched her campaign for mayor of Mississauga.
2: The people of Mississauga deserve someone that's accountable and fair like her.
3: She was one of the few that said she wanted an independent auditor general. I believe that that's a legitimate thing that we should be fighting for at the city.
1: The Ward 7 councillor, who's represented Cooksville, Fairview, and parts of Arundale, City Centre, and Dixie for the last 8 years, saying she's running for change.
4: I'm going to freeze property taxes. I've committed that before we ask taxpayers for more money, I want to make sure we've found waste at every corner of City Hall.
1: Prior to serving locally and on Peel Regional Council, Demirla was the Liberal MPP for the area from 2011 to 2018. She actually finished third in the 2024 by-election following Bonnie Crombie's departure.
4: So I've been in the trenches working. I've learned the ropes. I've really, really worked hard and I've demonstrated in Ward 7 many, many wins.
1: Demirla's main platform planks include freezing property taxes, public safety and addressing inequities in the police funding formula, and financial transparency and accountability through the hiring of an independent auditor general. Meanwhile, an energetic mayoral campaign launch for Councillor Alvin Tejo this afternoon.
5: Alvin has spunk and fresh ideas, and that's exactly what Mississauga needs.
6: I think Alvin is the new generation of Mississauga.
1: The Ward 2 councillor representing Clarkson, Lorn Park, and surrounding communities since 2022 doesn't have the same amount of experience in elected office as Demirla. However, in 2024, he finished second in the mayor's race, garnering about 25% of the vote.
7: We came second in the last election, so they're really excited that we can win this time. And they're tired of the politics of the past.
1: Tejo's principal platform themes include freezing property taxes, improving community safety and addressing crime in Mississauga, and protecting jobs, given the city's economy is highly exposed to tariffs.
7: 1 in 5 jobs in Mississauga are tied to trade with the United States. And we have over 500 car companies that are working with auto manufacturers here in Mississauga. So we're very vulnerable to that. So we need a plan.
1: Still, while both Demirla and Tejo are strong candidates, the frontrunners in this race, according to an August poll by Liaison Strategies, are incumbent Mayor Carolyn Parrish and three-time Mayor Bonnie Crombie, who at 35% appear to be at a statistical dead heat among decided voters. Janice Golding, CTV News.
0: Turning now to the Toronto municipal election, mayoral candidate Olivia Chow says if she is re-elected, she will implement a weekly fare cap to give transit users free rides after they use a TTC 10 times in a week.
8: Ride more, pay less. You just keep tapping the same Presto card, debit card, or credit card. Your trips are counted automatically. Once you've paid for 10 rides that week, the rest are free. So, if you take the TTC to work 5 days a week, that means your evening and weekend trips are free. You can take your kids to the library. Yeah. You can take your kids to the library, get your groceries, get to a medical appointment for free, or go shopping, visit friends, see a Jays game for free.
0: Chow says the funding for this campaign promise is already contained in the 2026 budget at just over $12 million. She had previously pledged to introduce fare capping at 40 rides a month starting next year. Meantime, candidate Chris Alexander shot down Chow's TTC plan yesterday.
9: We need more riders. Regular riders shouldn't have their fares frozen, I don't think, endlessly. They've been frozen for 3 years. We're going to have a proposal, a detailed proposal next week, that tries to optimize reliability, revenue, ridership, while looking at that issue of repairs. That involves generating more revenue from those who can pay. We very much want to help those who are on fixed incomes, who need a break. We think those categories are first and foremost students and seniors.
0: Okay, let's turn back now to our TIFF coverage. Our CP24's Ji Young Lee is standing by on the red carpet. Ji, I can see Michelle Yeoh behind you right now. How exciting.
10: Oh my gosh, how exciting. She is a legend. You can see her there. She's just taking some photos with the print photographers. But right next to us right here is Martin Freeman. And we are going to hopefully have him live on CP24. They're doing group shots right now with the producers and various people behind the scenes. But my gosh, there's a massive crowd on King Street. They were all shouting, Michelle and Martin. And what was really nice is both actors took their time to greet the fans, take photos, sign some photos and give autographs. So it's been a really beautiful carpet. And this is going to be really fast. Hi. We are next. Right now, eTalk is talking to Martin. And again, this is the world premiere of The Surgeon. Michelle Yeoh not only stars in this, but she's the executive producer. What I love about this is Martin plays a bad guy in this film, which is kind of fun. He's such a talented actor. But I'm excited to see how he plays this character. He is a leader of a criminal gang. And his character abducts Michelle Yeoh, who is a gifted surgeon, and abducts her so that her character can work on an injured member of this gang. Michelle Yeoh is now going to also do TV interviews here. So let's see. We're just standing by. And as you know, Michelle Yeoh is a legend. She's been to TIFF many times. She actually has two films at this year's festival. And in fact, she was awarded the TIFF Share Her Journey Groundbreaker Award. This is part of the TIFF Tribute Awards back in 2022. So, okay, here we go. Let's see.
11: You're returning to the gang life. Congratulations. You're now a gang leader.
10: Okay, I'm just waiting. I wasn't sure if they were wrapping up. But how cool is this to see both actors side by side on this red carpet? Martin Freeman, as you know, has been in so many different projects. He's best known as Bilbo Baggins from the Hobbit trilogy. And of course, Love Actually, which is a holiday favorite. Okay, here we go. Okay, I believe that's the last question. And Michelle Yeoh, of course, she's had so many amazing films. Okay, here we go. Martin, hi. Hi, you're live on CP24. Welcome.
12: Am I really live?
10: You are really live.
12: That changes everything.
10: Does it?
12: Yeah, that changes it. Yeah. I'm just going to recalibrate. Don't do that. Don't do that. Okay. Fine.
10: You are so talented, but when you really are, and I was so excited to see you take on this very different role. You're a leader of a criminal gang.
12: I am, yeah. It's the part I was born to play.
10: Yeah.
12: Yeah. It's what it was for me, it was either go into acting or be a criminal gang leader. And it was acting won out because the pay was slightly better. But I'm very pleased to be doing this. I like this film. I love working with Roshan. I love working with Michelle. It was great. It was really good.
10: She's a legend. What was it like?
12: She's wonderful. She's a genuinely good person. Yeah. And she's a laugh, you know. She doesn't have any airs or graces. She's fun. She's one of the team. And she's very hardworking, and I love that. Yeah.
10: Wrap it up really quickly. I just got to say, you are part of my family tradition every holiday, because it's not only Love Actually, but The Hobbit.
12: Really?
10: Yeah, so you, I feel like you're a family member now.
12: Thank you very much. If I ever do knock on your door at Christmas, you have to take me in, right?
10: Anytime, and you're welcome to Toronto anytime. Thank you, Mark.
12: Thank you.
10: Congratulations.
12: Thank you.
10: How fun is that? Now we're standing by to speak with Michelle Yeoh, and my gosh, she looks spectacular as always. And again, she has been so busy. As you know, she won the Oscar for Everything Everywhere All at Once. That came out in 2022. She's going to be part of the next two Avatars that are going to be coming down the next several years. And then, of course, you know her from so many amazing films. This film, I asked him, I know, but what's your favorite Michelle Yeoh film? And he says, for his daughter's sake, he's going to say Wicked, which I thought was a great choice. I know she's also well known for so many other films like Crazy Rich Asians. And of course, my favorite was Crouching Tiger, Hidden Dragon. So again, a real legend here. Let's see if we can stand by and get ready to talk to Michelle Yeoh. And again, she is here for two films, and she serves as an executive producer on this particular film, The Surgeon. And how cool was it to speak to Martin Freeman? And again, for anyone tuning in, this is the world premiere of The Surgeon, and Michelle Yeoh plays a gifted surgeon, and as she retires, she's actually kidnapped by the leader of a criminal gang, played by Martin Freeman, to work on an injured gang member. It's a thriller. It is action-packed. You don't want to miss it. In the meantime, last question, so we're going to stand by now. We're just standing by.
11: What do you think you can do successfully? I love it. Martin said happy birthday, but silence for you. Birthday's amazing.
10: Okay, here we go. Hi, Michelle. Hi, you're live on CP24. Welcome.
13: Okay. Hi.
10: Congratulations, you've been to TIFF before. How cool has come back for the world premiere?
13: Oh my God, it's always great to come to TIFF. The first time I was here was for Crouching Tiger, Hidden Dragon. Then 10 years later for The Lady. And this year, double happiness. I have two movies here. So thank you, TIFF. Thank you for believing in my movies, and thank you for giving the opportunity to share with...
10: Spoke really quickly to Martin and Roshan. They said they were so thrilled that you signed on this. Why did you want to be a part of this?
13: I signed on day one, okay? I don't know about Martin. No, it's always wonderful to be. And they are such amazing filmmakers. So it was really, really nice working with them.
10: Congratulations. Thank you so much.
14: Thank you.
10: So, oh my gosh, the very glamorous Michelle Yeoh. Speaking to us on live TV, my gosh. And again, you know, again, she's been here so many times. I know for a fact that while she's in Toronto, she does explore. She's been to various restaurants, and she spends a lot of time greeting the fans. Some stars don't do that. They'll come in, quickly take their photos, and go. This is what I love about Martin and Michelle. They made their time on King Street, took photos with fans, signed the autographs. And again, there you go. We had her live on CP24. The world premiere of Surgeon is getting underway at 8:30. CJ, we'll send it back to you.
15: Just a stunning in-person. How amazing. Thank you for that chat, G.
0: This is Toronto's breaking news, CP24. Stay with us. 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
14: There's so many kids in my class, it's hard to focus. 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

0: Toronto is rolling out the red carpet. TIFF celebrations are in full swing, and we've got the latest star sightings, standout moments, and festival buzz. Impaired driving charges have been laid against the driver after an early morning crash at Steeles Avenue East and Morden Avenue in Scarborough. And could Lake Erie be no more? Well, one U.S. lawmaker is calling on President Trump to change the name. Everything you need to know just ahead. This is Toronto's breaking news, CP24. Hello, I'm CJ Nelson. Thank you for joining us. Day three of TIFF is providing more opportunities for movie fans to spot celebrities.
1: We need to keep our eyes on the prize here. Okay, go in there tomorrow. Read, sing, kill.
2: You've got one night only. One night only.
0: The red carpet's rolling out today for some of the most high-profile films of the year. Among them is Chris Rock's Misty Green, which is about a down-on-her-luck actress trying to make a Hollywood comeback. And the latest comedy from writer-director Mina Shum premieres at TIFF tonight. Starring Isabella Wei and Ming-Na Wen, Whatcha Want tells the story of a young woman from Hong Kong whose marriage to an affluent businessman is beginning to resemble a gilded cage.
3: You always have a great eye for talent. What was it about Ming-Na and Isabella that you just knew this was going to work?
4: I wrote the part, and then when I saw them in different parts that felt like these women, I also felt like they could become kindred spirits in a movie. Super talented, super open people, but also very skilled. And we needed all of that because this is a dance movie.
5: Ming-Na Wen was one of my biggest celebrity idols. I loved her in Agents of S.H.I.E.L.D. My brother, my entire family watched her in Agents of S.H.I.E.L.D. And not only is she just an incredible actress, but just an amazing, amazing person. And Mina is, I've actually said this before, but I think my favorite director that I've ever worked with. She is so trusting and confident and kind, and it just shows that you don't have to be a mean, stern person in order to command the room and command respect from people. So, yeah, I'm so happy to be here with them.
0: The highly anticipated film Drifter also makes its debut today. Sun Kane directs and stars in the film, which is described as a character study of a lonesome racetrack custodian with a secret talent for drifting. The car at the center of the movie is Lola, a vintage Toyota AE86 Corolla.
6: This movie was made by the car community for the car community. So to be able to bring it back to Toronto and to be able to share this movie with the city and the car community, again, truly honored.
0: A comedy about a Canadian daredevil had its world premiere at TIFF last night. Jay Baruchel stars in The Stunt Driver, a movie inspired by the story of Ken Carter, who risked his life in a series of car stunts in the 1970s. It's described as ruckus yet heartfelt. On the red carpet tonight, Baruchel spoke about Carter never achieving the fame of American daredevil Evel Knievel.
7: This is what happens when we grow up in a country where, you know, a foreign culture is given priority of real estate on our TV screens. His sort of legend is still very much alive in Montreal. And when I told my mom, who's standing there, that I was doing this movie, she said, "I remember your granddad reading about him in the newspaper and turning to me at the supper table and saying he'll never do it." So it is like people remember the deed, even if the name isn't household.
0: Fans of Lisa were chanting her name on Festival Street as the pop star attended the world premiere of a documentary about herself. Lisa was on the red carpet ahead of the screening of Always the Lisa at Roy Thomson Hall. The film, directed by Soo Kim, is described as an intimate and transformative documentary tracing Lisa's journey from childhood to K-pop stardom with Blackpink.
8: Oh, I mean, working with her is incredible. I mean, she's super warm. Like, she understands me everything, and she always makes sure that everything is fine for me to film. You know, she always creates, like, a comfortable, like surrounded for me. So, yeah, it's been great.
3: I think
9: think the idea that she comes from Thailand, you know, she was a foreign trainee before any foreign trainees existed. She really was truly a trailblazer in that regard. And then she's had this incredible career, but now she had this year away from K-pop where she could explore a different artistic identity. And that, for me, that was such a creative hook. I love when people aren't afraid of taking a chance on themselves, of risking the status quo and looking for growth and expansion. And that's very much what she was doing. And so it was a creative treat to be able to work with her.
10: CP24 is the place to be for TIFF, from the red carpets, the premieres, and all the stars. We have everything. And for more on the sights and sounds of the massive festival, head over to CP24.com or the CP24 app. This is Toronto's breaking news. CP24 will have a look at Toronto's top stories after the break.
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6: Or you could go with the score.
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0: Welcome back. Here are some of the top stories we are following. Toronto is rolling out the red carpet. TIFF celebrations are in full swing, and we've got the latest star sightings, standout moments, and festival buzz. Impaired driving charges have been laid against a driver following an early morning crash at Steeles Avenue East and Warden Avenue in Scarborough. And Prime Minister Mark Carney's investment summit kicks off this week with more than 160 companies looking for investment. Stay with CP24 for more on these stories and for further details, head to cp24.com and the CP24 app. Some frightening moments this morning after a senior man was pulled from a house fire in Midtown. Crews were called to the home near Millwood Road and Foreman Avenue just before 10 o'clock. The man was taken out of the house by fire crews and assessed at the scene. Officials say his injuries are not serious and the fire is not considered suspicious. Over in Scarborough, one person is facing impaired driving charges after an early morning crash. This was the scene near Steeles and Warden Avenue around 1:30 a.m. One of the two vehicles involved ended up on its side. A 36-year-old man was arrested at the scene. Another person was taken to the hospital with minor injuries. Police are asking anyone with information or dash cam video to contact them. A two-vehicle crash in North York has sent two people to the hospital. Toronto police and EMS were called to the area of Alliance Avenue and Rockcliffe Boulevard around 3:30 this morning. One of the cars flipped over on its roof. There's no word on what caused the crash or if anyone is facing charges. A fire outside an auto body shop in the East End is considered suspicious. It happened shortly after 2 o'clock this morning near Middlefield and Steeles. A vehicle in the parking lot was engulfed when crews arrived. No one was hurt in the situation, and there's no word yet on any suspects. A man in his 50s is in the hospital after being stabbed last night in the East End. It took place before 11 inside an apartment unit near Kingston and Midland. Police say the two people knew one another and the injuries don't appear to be critical. A 26-year-old man has been arrested. Police in York Region are increasing their presence this weekend as members of the Jewish community observe the High Holy Days. Police say command posts are being deployed and police are patrolling your synagogues, community centers, and other gathering places. Officers are available to answer questions, take reports, and address any concerns. Vaughan Mayor Stephen Del Duca hopes the extra officers will make a difference.
1: Given what we have seen these last nearly 3 years, including back on March 7th, right here in the city of Vaughan, one of our synagogues that was shot at, we've seen all kinds of literally garbage take place as it relates to just totally deplorable behavior that's not acceptable. But this is a community that has been consistently targeted and terrorized. Obviously, look, I've said this, every politician has said it. Anti-Semitism, Jew hatred has no place in the city, has no place in this country. Sadly, in some quarters, it's almost become normalized these last 3 years. That has to stop.
0: The heightened security comes months after a series of shootings targeting Toronto area synagogues. And in July, two locations of a Jewish-owned bakery were targeted in overnight vandalism and shooting incidents. Toronto police are also increasing their presence across the city. Mississauga's mayoral race is heating up with multiple candidates launching their bids for the city's top job today. The October 26 election will see a total of 14 registered candidates, including incumbent mayor Carolyn Parrish, former mayor Bonnie Crombie, and current councillors Alvin Tejo and Deepika Demirla. CTV's Janice Golding has those details.
2: Cheers and optimism today as Deepika Demirla launched her campaign for mayor of Mississauga.
3: The people of Mississauga deserve someone that's accountable and fair like her.
4: She was one of the few that said she wanted an independent auditor general. I believe that that's a legitimate thing that we should be fighting for at the city.
2: The Ward 7 councillor, who's represented Cooksville, Fairview, and parts of Arundale City Centre and Dixie for the last 8 years, saying she's running for change.
5: I'm going to fix freeze property taxes. I've committed that before we ask taxpayers for more money, I want to make sure we have found waste at every corner of City Hall.
2: Prior to serving locally and on Peel Regional Council, Demirla was the Liberal MPP for the area from 2011 to 2018. She actually finished third in the 2024 by-election following Ronnie Crombie's departure.
5: So I've been in the trenches working. I've learned the ropes. I've really worked hard, and I've demonstrated in Ward 7 many, many wins.
2: DeMerla's main platform planks include freezing property taxes, public safety and addressing inequities in the police funding formula, and financial transparency and accountability through the hiring of an independent auditor general.
6: Thank you for coming.
2: Meanwhile, an energetic mayoral campaign launch for Councillor Alvin Tedjo this afternoon.
7: Alvin has spunk and fresh ideas, and that's exactly what Mississauga needs.
8: I think Alvin is the new generation of Mississauga.
2: The Ward 2 councillor representing Clarkson, Lorne Park and surrounding communities since 2022 doesn't have the same amount of experience in elected office as DeMerla. However, in 2024, he finished second in the mayor's race, garnering about 25% of the vote.
9: We came second in the last election, so they're really excited that we can win this time. And they're tired of the politics of the past.
2: Tedjo's principal platform themes include freezing property taxes, improving community safety and addressing crime in Mississauga, and protecting jobs, given the city's economy is highly exposed to tariffs.
9: One in five jobs in Mississauga are tied to trade with the United States, and we have over 500 car companies that are working with auto manufacturers here in Mississauga, so we're very vulnerable to that. So we need a plan.
2: Still, while both DeMerla and Tedjo are strong candidates, the front runners in this race, according to an August poll by Liaison Strategies, are incumbent Mayor Carolyn Parrish and three-time Mayor Bonnie Crombie, who, at 35%, appear to be at a statistical dead heat among decided voters. Janice Golding, CTV News.
0: The stars are lighting up the red carpets for the third day of TIFF, and our CP24's Ji Young Lee is soaking it all up. And Ji, you have been speaking to some huge stars tonight, the one and only Michelle Yeoh.
10: And how cool was it that we had Michelle Yeoh and Martin Freeman live on CP24? This was a busy carpet. They kind of all came at once. People were lined up on King Street just to get a chance to meet Michelle and Martin, and they were gracious enough to go through the crowds, take photos, sign pictures, and give their autographs. So it was a fun time. They're here for the world premiere of The Surgeon. This is a really cool storyline. So basically, Michelle Yeoh plays a gifted surgeon. She retires, but then she ends up being kidnapped by the leader of a criminal gang. That leader is being... out of character. Like, we're so used to seeing Martin play a lovely guy, and he's obviously Bilbo Baggins, but he's taken on this very different role as leader of this criminal gang that kidnaps this gifted surgeon to help one of their injured members. We had a chance to speak to both actors on the red carpet. Here's what they had to say.
11: It's always great to come to TIFF. The first time I was here was for Crouching Tiger, Hidden Dragon. Then 10 years later for The Lady. And this year, double happiness. I have two movies here. So thank you, TIFF. Thank you for believing in my movies, and thank you for giving the opportunity to share with... I mean, look at the fans here. It's amazing.
12: I'm very pleased to be doing this. I like this film. I love working with Roshan. I love working with Michelle. It was great. It was really good.
10: She's a legend. What was it like?
12: She's wonderful. She's a genuinely good person. Yeah. And she's a laugh, you know. She does...
10: Yeah, and we spoke to one of the producers of this film, and he said this all came together really quickly, and Michelle read the script, signed on, and that was that. It was a dream come true for the producers, as well as the writer and director, Roshan Sethi, who we spoke to as well on the red carpet, to be able to cast Michelle Yeoh as your lead. That is a dream come true for any filmmaker. And Michelle is being humble. She's been here many times, but she also was given the inaugural TIFF Share Her Journey groundbreaking award back in 2022. So Toronto loves Michelle Yeoh, TIFF loves Michelle Yeoh, and I've got to say, Sija, I love Michelle Yeoh too. We'll send it back to you.
0: Oh yeah, I do as well. I'm sure all of us here at CP24 love Michelle Yeoh. She's amazing. Thank you, G. Appreciate the coverage. You're watching Toronto's Breaking News, CP24. The Blue Jays continue their push for the playoffs as they face the Orioles. Highlights from the ballpark just ahead.
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15: Diamond and Diamond.
16: The Jays continue their homestand against the Orioles this afternoon as they fight to reclaim the final wild card spot in the American League.
17: Bateman drives it, and he has done it again.
16: Brett Bateman continues to dominate for the Jays, hitting his second home run in as many days to give Toronto the three-run lead. The Jays would go on to win 7-3 and will go for the series win tomorrow afternoon. Leafs first overall pick Gavin McKenna won't be taking part in this weekend's NHL Prospect Challenge in Quebec. The 18-year-old was on the ice yesterday at the Ford Performance Center, but the club says it wants McKenna rested and ready to go when the Leafs open their training camp Thursday. Other Leaf prospects will be taking part in 4-team tournaments starting today in Gatineau, taking place in Ottawa today and Winnipeg tomorrow. And when the Leafs open training camp next week, Max Domi won't be on the ice. The winger is out indefinitely, according to the club, after complications due to off-season surgery. That surgery was to try and fix an injury that hampered the 31-year-old for most of last season. The Leafs aren't saying exactly what the problem is. Domi racked up 36 points in 80 games last year. It was a dramatic finish for the Argos this afternoon as they hosted the Ottawa Red Blacks.
18: Ira Law, who still has to make it as we have hit zeros in the fourth quarter. Flags come out on the snap. Doesn't matter. It's good.
16: Toronto would win the game 26-23 off a last-second field goal from Larim Hirulahu. The Boatmen now sit 7-6 on the year as they prepare to welcome the Edmonton Elks next Saturday. Celine Dion has opened her series of concerts in Paris with a massive crowd on hand to mark her return to the stage. The celebration is a magical moment for many who snagged a seat, though organizers are warning of fake tickets circulating. CTV's Jean-Vier Beauchemin reports.
19: A sea of smiles, glitter, and souvenir t-shirts streamed into Paris's Plenitude Arena.
20: It's a dream. It's a dream.
21: Computer.
20: Yeah, yeah, yeah, yeah.
1: It's a dream.
19: Fans celebrated the opening night of Celine Dion's sold-out comeback concert series.
3: I know that I'm alive.
19: Sisters Victoria and Alexandra de Boisanger, who once lived in Quebec like their idol, made their outfits.
15: She's a designer. And why the glitter?
3: Because it's Celine.
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19: Before Showtime, Celine Dion put in one more appearance on her Paris hotel doorstep. Fans have been cheering on her return to center stage since she landed in Paris, and they were touched. She thanked them. It was my dream to see her. She says she's kind, beautiful, she's Celine, and she's back. Dion received a candied apple, or pomme d'amour in French, from her fan club, a reference to the documentary I Am Celine. In it, she revealed details of the stiff person syndrome diagnosis that sidelined her for 6 years and said she felt like an apple tree with no apples, no songs to give.
21: There's no words. You know, she took the time to come to talk to us. She understood the message that we wanted to pass on to her.
19: In Paris, Dion's songs and image are everywhere, driven by a massive marketing machine, but also a sign of the public's affection.
22: Qui est vraiment amoureuse des gens.
19: Céline is authentic, says Quebecer Stella Duval. She loves people, and her songs have accompanied me through all the big moments in my life. All the concerts are sold out. 30,000 people buying up souvenirs, traveling to Paris. Even some who couldn't snag tickets made the trip.
23: I wanted to take our daughter. Guess our daughter's name.
15: Is it Celine?
23: Yes.
19: The arena also warned some fans may have fake tickets bought from fraudsters and that it set a booth to guide victims. But those who did get a seat to this moment say these are times they'll remember.
16: 15 more shows are planned at least for now, and so that means tens of thousands more people will make this walk, will crowd into the arena, and will sing along to the songs of a superstar born in Quebec. Geneviève Beauchemin, CTV News, Paris.
24: Pop superstar Harry Styles is extending his record-breaking tour, and he is coming to Toronto. Styles is adding 25 more shows to his Together Together tour next year. He will perform two shows here in the city on May 7th and 8th at Rogers Stadium. The 2027 run kicks off in Phoenix on April 2nd.

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0: Toronto is rolling out the red carpet. TIFF celebrations are in full swing, and we've got the latest star sightings, standout moments, and festival buzz. Impaired driving charges have been laid against the driver after an early morning crash at Steeles Avenue East and Warden Avenue in Scarborough. And could Lake Erie be no more? Well, one U.S. lawmaker is calling on President Trump to change the name. Everything you need to know just ahead. This is Toronto's breaking news, CP24. Hello, I'm CJ Nelson. Thank you for joining us. Day three of TIFF is providing more opportunities for movie fans to spot celebrities.
1: We need to keep our eyes on the prize here. Okay, go in there tomorrow, read, sing, kill.
2: You've got one night only, one night only.
0: The red carpet's rolling out today for some of the most high-profile films of the year. Among them is Chris Rock's Misty Green, which is about a down-on-her-luck actress trying to make a Hollywood comeback. And the latest comedy from writer-director Mina Shum premieres at TIFF tonight. Starring Isabella Wei and Ming-Na Wen, Whatcha Want tells the story of a young woman from Hong Kong who's

0: marriage to an affluent businessman is beginning to resemble a gilded cage.
1: You always have a great eye for talent. What was it about Wingna and Isabella that you just knew this was going to work?
2: I wrote the part, and then when I saw them in different parts that felt like these women, I also felt like they could become kindred spirits in a movie. Super talented, super open people, but also very skilled. And we needed all of that because this is a dance movie.
3: Ming-Na Wen was one of my biggest celebrity idols. I loved her in Agents of S.H.I.E.L.D. My brother, my entire family watched her in Agents of S.H.I.E.L.D. And not only is she just an incredible actress, but just an amazing, amazing person. And Mina is, I've actually said this before, but I think my favorite director that I've ever worked with. She is so trusting and confident and kind, and it just shows that you don't have to be a mean, stern person in order to command the room and command respect from people. So, yeah, I'm so happy to be here with them.
0: The highly anticipated film Drifter also makes its debut today. Sung Kang directs and stars in the film, which is described as a character study of a lonesome racetrack custodian with a secret talent for drifting. The car at the center of the movie is Lola, a vintage Toyota AE86 Corolla.
4: This movie was made by the car community for the car community, so to be able to bring it back to Toronto and to be able to share this movie with the city and the car community, again, truly honored.
0: A comedy about a Canadian daredevil had its world premiere at TIFF last night. Jay Baruchel stars in The Stunt Driver, a movie inspired by the story of Ken Carter, who risked his life in a series of car stunts in the 1970s. It's described as ruckus yet heartfelt. On the red carpet tonight, Baruchel spoke about Carter never achieving the fame of American daredevil Evel Knievel.
5: This is what happens when we grow up in a country where, you know, a foreign culture is given priority of real estate on our TV screens. His sort of legend is still very much alive in Montreal. And when I told my mom, who's standing there, that I was doing this movie, she said, "I remember your granddad reading about him in the newspaper and turning to me at the supper table and saying he'll never do it." So it is like, people remember the deed, even if the name isn't household.
0: Fans of Lisa were chanting her name on Festival Street as the pop star attended the world premiere of a documentary about herself. Lisa was on the red carpet ahead of the screening of Always Lalisa at Roy Thomson Hall. The film, directed by Soo Kim, is described as an intimate and transformative documentary tracing Lisa's journey from childhood to K-pop stardom with Blackpink.
6: Oh, I mean, working with her is incredible. I mean, she's super warm. Like, she understands me everything, and she always makes sure that everything is fine for me to film. You know, she always creates, like, a comfortable, like surrounding for me. So, yeah, it's been great.
7: I think the idea that she comes from Thailand, you know, she was a foreign trainee before any foreign trainees existed. She really was truly a trailblazer in that regard. And then she's had this incredible career, but now she had this year away from K-pop where she could explore a different artistic identity. And that, for me, that was such a creative hook. I love when people aren't afraid of taking a chance on themselves, of risking the status quo and looking for growth and expansion, and that's very much what she was doing. And so it was a creative treat to be able to work with her.
0: CP24 is the place to be for TIFF, from the red carpets, the premieres, and all the stars. We have everything. And for more on the sights and sounds of the massive festival, head over to CP24.com or the CP24 app. This is Toronto's breaking news. CP24 will have a look at Toronto's top stories after the break.
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0: Welcome back. Here are some of the top stories we are following. Toronto is rolling out the red carpet. TIFF celebrations are in full swing, and we've got the latest star sightings, standout moments, and festival buzz. Impaired driving charges have been laid against a driver following an early morning crash at Steeles Avenue East and Warden Avenue in Scarborough. And Prime Minister Mark Carney's investment summit kicks off this week with more than 160 companies looking for investment. Stay with CP24 for more on these stories and for further details, head to cp24.com and the CP24 app. Some frightening moments this morning after a senior man was pulled from a house fire in Midtown. Crews were called to the home near Millwood Road and Foreman Avenue just before 10 o'clock. The man was taken out of the house by fire crews and assessed at the scene. Officials say his injuries are not serious and the fire is not considered suspicious. Over in Scarborough, one person is facing impaired driving charges after an early morning crash. This was the scene near Steeles and Warden Avenue around 1:30 a.m. One of the two vehicles involved ended up on its side. A 36-year-old man was arrested at the scene. Another person was taken to the hospital with minor injuries. Police are asking anyone with information or dash cam video to contact them. A two-vehicle crash in North York has sent two people to the hospital. Toronto police and EMS were called to the area of Alliance Avenue and Rockcliffe Boulevard around 3:30 this morning. One of the cars flipped over on its roof. There's no word on what caused the crash or if anyone is facing charges. A fire outside an auto body shop in the East End is considered suspicious. It happened shortly after 2 o'clock this morning near Middlefield and Steeles. A vehicle in the parking lot was engulfed when crews arrived. No one was hurt in the situation, and there's no word yet on any suspects. A man in his 50s is in the hospital after being stabbed last night in the East End. It took place before 11 inside an apartment unit near Kingston and Midland. Police say the two people knew one another and the injuries don't appear to be critical. A 26-year-old man has been arrested. Police in York Region are increasing their presence this weekend as members of the Jewish community observe the High Holy Days. Police say command posts are being deployed and police are patrolling near synagogues, community centers, and other gathering places. Officers are available to answer questions, take reports, and address any concerns. Bonn Mayor Stephen Del Duca hopes the extra officers will make a difference.
1: Given what we have seen these last nearly 3 years, including back on March 7th, right here in the city of Vaughan, one of our synagogues that was shot at, we've seen all kinds of literally garbage take place as it relates to just totally deplorable behavior that's not acceptable. But this is a community that has been consistently targeted and terrorized. Obviously, look, I've said this, every politician has said it. Anti-Semitism, Jew hatred has no place in the city, has no place in this country. Sadly, in some quarters, it's almost become normalized these last 3 years. That has to stop.
0: The heightened security comes months after a series of shootings targeting Toronto area synagogues. And in July, two locations of a Jewish-owned bakery were targeted in overnight vandalism and shooting incidents. Toronto police are also increasing their presence across the city. Mississauga's mayoral race is heating up with multiple candidates launching their bids for the city's top job today. The October 26 election will see a total of 14 registered candidates, including incumbent mayor Carolyn Parrish, former mayor Bonnie Crombie, and current councillors Alvin Tejo and Deepika Demirla. CTV's Janice Golding has those details.
2: Tears and optimism today as Deepika Demirla launched her campaign for mayor of Mississauga.
3: The people of Mississauga deserve someone that's accountable and fair like her.
4: She was one of the few that said she wanted an independent auditor general. I believe that that's a legitimate thing that we should be fighting for at the city.
2: The Ward 7 councillor, who's represented Cooksville, Fairview, and parts of Arundale, City Centre, and Dixie for the last 8 years, saying she's running for change.
5: I'm going to freeze property taxes. I've committed that before we ask taxpayers for more money, I want to make sure we've found waste at every corner of City Hall.
2: Prior to serving locally and on Peel Regional Council, Demirla was the Liberal MPP for the area from 2011 to 2018. She actually finished third in the 2024 by-election following Bonnie Crombie's departure.
5: I've been in the trenches working. I've learned the ropes. I've really worked hard, and I've demonstrated in Ward 7 many, many wins.
2: DeMerla's main platform planks include freezing property taxes, public safety and addressing inequities in the police funding formula, and financial transparency and accountability through the hiring of an independent auditor general.
6: Thank you for coming.
2: Meanwhile, an energetic mayoral campaign launch for Councillor Alvin Tedjo this afternoon.
7: Alvin has spunk and fresh ideas, and that's exactly what Mississauga needs.
8: I think Alvin is the new generation of Mississauga.
2: The Ward 2 councillor representing Clarkson, Lorne Park, and surrounding communities since 2022 doesn't have the same amount of experience in elected office as DeMerla. However, in 2024, he finished second in the mayor's race, garnering about 25% of the vote.
9: We came second in the last election, so they're really excited that we can win this time, and they're tired of the politics of the past.
2: Tedjo's principal platform themes include freezing property taxes, improving community safety and addressing crime in Mississauga, and protecting jobs, given the city's economy is highly exposed to tariffs.
9: One in five jobs in Mississauga are tied to trade with the United States, and we have over 500 car companies that are working with auto manufacturers here in Mississauga, so we're very vulnerable to that, so we need a plan.
2: Still, while both DeMerla and Tedjo are strong candidates, the front runners in this race, according to an August poll by Liaison Strategies, are incumbent Mayor Carolyn Parrish and three-time Mayor Bonnie Crombie, who, at 35%, appear to be at a statistical dead heat among decided voters. Janice Golding, CTV News.
10: The stars are lighting up the red carpets for the third day of TIFF, and our CP24's Ji Young Lee is soaking it all up. And Ji, you have been speaking to some huge stars tonight, the one and only Michelle Yeoh.
11: And how cool was it that we had Michelle Yeoh and Martin Freeman live on CP24? This was a busy carpet. They kind of all came at once. People were lined up on King Street just to get a chance to meet Michelle and Martin, and they were gracious enough to go through the crowds, take photos, sign pictures, and give their autographs. So it was a fun time. They're here for the world premiere of The Surgeon. This is a really cool storyline. So basically, Michelle Yeoh plays a gifted surgeon. She retires, but then she ends up being kidnapped by the leader of a criminal gang. That leader is being... out of character. Like, we're so used to seeing Martin play a lovely guy, and he's obviously Bilbo Baggins, but he's taken on this very different role as leader of this criminal gang that kidnaps this gifted surgeon to help one of their injured members. We had a chance to speak to both actors on the red carpet. Here's what they had to say.
12: It's always great to come to TIFF. The first time I was here was for Crouching Tiger, Hidden Dragon. Then 10 years later for The Lady. And this year, double happiness. I have two movies here. So thank you, TIFF. Thank you for believing in my movies. And thank you for giving the opportunity to share with... I mean, look at the fans here. It's amazing.
13: I'm very pleased to be doing this. I like this film. I love working with Roshan. I love working with Michelle. It's great. It's really good.
11: She's a legend. What was it like?
13: She's wonderful. She's a genuinely good person. Yeah. And she's a laugh, you know. She does...
11: Yeah, and we spoke to one of the producers of this film, and he said this all came together really quickly, and Michelle read the script, signed on, and that was that. It was a dream come true for the producers, as well as the writer and director, Roshan Sethi, who we spoke to as well on the red carpet, to be able to cast Michelle Yeoh as your lead. That is a dream come true for any filmmaker. And Michelle is being humble. She's been here many times, but she also was given the inaugural TIFF Share Her Journey groundbreaking award back in 2022. So Toronto loves Michelle Yeoh. TIFF loves Michelle Yeoh. And I've got to say, Sija, I love Michelle Yeoh too. We'll send it back to you.
10: Oh yeah, I do as well. I'm sure all of us here at CP24 love Michelle Yeoh. She's amazing. Thank you, G. Appreciate the coverage. You're watching Toronto's Breaking News. CP24, the Blue Jays continue their push for the playoffs as they face the Orioles. Highlights from the ballpark just ahead.
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10: The Jays continue their homestand against the Orioles this afternoon as they fight to reclaim the final wild card spot in the American League.
22: Bateman drives it, and he has done it again.
10: Bateman continues to dominate for the Jays, hitting his second home run in as many days to give Toronto the three-run lead. The Jays would go on to win 7-3 and will go for the series win tomorrow afternoon. Leafs first overall pick Gavin McKenna won't be taking part in this weekend's NHL Prospect Challenge in Quebec. The 18-year-old was on the ice yesterday at the Ford Performance Center, but the club says it wants McKenna rested and ready to go when the Leafs open their training camp Thursday. Other Leaf prospects will be taking part in 4-team tournaments starting today in Gatineau, taking place in Ottawa today and Winnipeg tomorrow. And when the Leafs open training camp next week, Max Domi won't be on the ice. The winger is out indefinitely, according to the club, after complications due to off-season surgery. That surgery was to try and fix an injury that hampered the 31-year-old for most of last season. The Leafs aren't saying exactly what the problem is. Domi racked up 36 points in 80 games last year. It was a dramatic finish for the Argos this afternoon as they hosted the Ottawa Red Blacks.
23: Hirelaw, who still has to make it as we have hit zeros in the fourth quarter. Flags come out on the snap. Doesn't matter. It's good.
10: Toronto would win the game 26-23 off a last-second field goal from Larim Hirelahu. The Boatmen now sit 7-6 on the year as they prepare to welcome the Edmonton Elks next Saturday. Celine Dion has opened her series of concerts in Paris with a massive crowd on hand to mark her return to the stage. The celebration is a magical moment for many who snagged a seat, though organizers are warning of fake tickets circulating. CTV's Jean-Vier Bouchemin reports.
24: The sea of smiles, glitter, and souvenir t-shirts streamed into Paris's Plenitude Arena.
25: It's a dream. It's a dream. It's a dream.
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24: Before Showtime, Celine Dion put in one more appearance on her Paris hotel doorstep. Fans have been cheering on her return to center stage since she landed in Paris, and they were touched. She thanked them.
29: C'est incroyable.
24: It was my dream to see her. She says she's kind, beautiful, she's Celine, and she's back. Dion Michelle received a candied apple or pomme d'amour in French from her fan club, a reference to the documentary I Am Céline. In it, she revealed details of the stiff person syndrome diagnosis that sidelined her for 6 years and said she felt like an apple tree with no apples, no songs to give.
0: There's no words. You know, she took the time to come to talk to us. She understood the message that we wanted to pass on to her.
24: In Paris, Dion's songs and image are everywhere, driven by a massive marketing machine, but also a sign of the public's affection. Céline is authentic, says Quebecer Stella Duval. She loves people, and her songs have accompanied me through all the big moments in my life. All the concerts are sold out. 30,000 people buying up souvenirs, traveling to Paris. Even some who couldn't snag tickets made the trip.
0: I wanted to take our daughter. Guess our daughter's name.
24: Is it Céline?
0: Yes.
24: The arena also warned some fans may have fake tickets bought from fraudsters and that it set a booth to guide victims. But those who did get a seat to this moment say these are times they'll remember.
1: 15 more shows are planned at least for now, and so that means tens of thousands more people will make this walk, will crowd into the arena, and will sing along to the songs of a superstar born in Quebec. Geneviève Beauchemin, CTV News, Paris.
10: Pop superstar Harry Styles is extending his record-breaking tour, and he is coming to Toronto. Styles is adding 25 more shows to his Together Together tour next year. He will perform two shows here in the city on May 7th and 8th at Rogers Stadium. The 2027 run kicks off in Phoenix on April 2nd. This is Toronto's breaking news. CP24 will have more of your top stories after a short break.
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0: Toronto is rolling out the red carpet. TIFF celebrations are in full swing, and we've got the latest star sightings, standout moments, and festival buzz. Impaired driving charges have been laid against a driver after an early morning crash at Steeles Avenue East and Morden Avenue in Scarborough. And could Lake Erie be no more? Well, one U.S. lawmaker is calling on President Trump to change the name. Everything you need to know just ahead. This is Toronto's breaking news, CP24. Hello, I'm CJ Nelson. Thank you for joining us. Day three of TIFF is providing more opportunities for movie fans to spot celebrities.
1: We need to keep our eyes on the prize here. Okay, go in there tomorrow. Read, sing, kill.
2: You've got one night only, one night only.
0: The red carpet's rolling out today for some of the most high-profile films of the year. Among them is Chris Rock's Misty Green, which is about a down-on-her-luck actress trying to make a Hollywood comeback. And the latest comedy from writer-director Mina Shum premieres at TIFF tonight. Starring Isabella Wei and Ming-Na Wen, Whatcha Want tells the story of a young woman from Hong Kong whose marriage to an affluent businessman is beginning to resemble a gilded cage.
3: You always have a great eye for talent. What was it about Ming-Na and Isabella that you just knew this was going to work?
4: I wrote the part, and then when I saw them in different parts that felt like these women, I also felt like they could become kindred spirits in a movie. Super talented, super open people, but also very skilled. And we needed all of that because this is a dance movie.
5: Ming-Na Wen was one of my biggest celebrity idols. I loved her in Agents of S.H.I.E.L.D. My brother, my entire family watched her in Agents of S.H.I.E.L.D. And not only is she just an incredible actress, but just an amazing, amazing person. And Mina is, I've actually said this before, but I think my favorite director that I've ever worked with. She is so trusting and confident and kind, and it just shows that you don't have to be a mean, stern person in order to command the room and command respect from people. So, yeah, I'm so happy to be here with them.
0: The highly anticipated film Drifter also makes its debut today. Sun Kane directs and stars in the film, which is described as a character study of a lonesome racetrack custodian with a secret talent for drifting. The car at the center of the movie is Lola, a vintage Toyota AE86 Corolla.
6: This movie was made by the car community for the car community. So to be able to bring it back to Toronto and to be able to share this movie with the city and the car community, again, truly honored.
0: A comedy about a Canadian daredevil had its world premiere at TIFF last night. Jay Baruchel stars in The Stunt Driver, a movie inspired by the story of Ken Carter, who risked his life in a series of car stunts in the 1970s. It's described as ruckus yet heartfelt. On the red carpet tonight, Baruchel spoke about Carter never achieving the fame of American daredevil Evel Knievel.
7: This is what happens when we grow up in a country where, a foreign culture is given priority of real estate on our TV screens. His sort of legend is still very much alive in Montreal. And when I told my mom, who's standing there, that I was doing this movie, she said, "I remember your granddad reading about him in the newspaper and turning to me at the supper table and saying he'll never do it." So it is like, people remember the deed, even if the name isn't household.
0: Fans of Lisa were chanting her name on Festival Street as the pop star attended the world premiere of a documentary about herself. Lisa was on the red carpet ahead of the screening of Always the Lisa at Roy Thomson Hall. The film, directed by Soo Kim, is described as an intimate and transformative documentary tracing Lisa's journey from childhood to K-pop stardom with Blackpink.
8: Oh, I mean, working with her is incredible. I mean, she's super warm. Like, she understands me everything, and she always makes sure that everything is fine for me to film. You know, she always creates, like, a comfortable, like surrounded for me. So, yeah, it's been great.
3: I
9: think the idea that she comes from Thailand, you know, she was a foreign trainee before any foreign trainees existed. She really was truly a trailblazer in that regard. And then she's had this incredible career, but now she had this year away from K-pop where she could explore a different artistic identity. And that, for me, that was such a creative hook. I love when people aren't afraid of taking a chance on themselves, of risking the status quo and looking for growth and expansion. And that's very much what she was doing. And so it was a creative treat to be able to work with her.
10: CP24 is the place to be for TIFF, from the red carpets, the premieres, and all the stars. We have everything. And for more on the sights and sounds of the massive festival, head over to cp24.com or the CP24 app. This is Toronto's breaking news. CP24 will have a look at Toronto's top stories after the break.
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0: Welcome back. Here are some of the top stories we are following. Toronto is rolling out the red carpet. TIFF celebrations are in full swing, and we've got the latest star sightings, standout moments, and festival buzz. Impaired driving charges have been laid against a driver following an early morning crash at Steeles Avenue East and Warden Avenue in Scarborough. And Prime Minister Mark Carney's investment summit kicks off this week with more than 160 companies looking for investment. Stay with CP24 for more on these stories, and for further details, head to cp24.com and the CP24 app. Some frightening moments this morning after a senior man was pulled from a house fire in Midtown. Crews were called to the home near Millwood Road and Foreman Avenue just before 10 o'clock. The man was taken out of the house by fire crews and assessed at the scene. Officials say his injuries are not serious and the fire is not considered suspicious. Over in Scarborough, one person is facing impaired driving charges after an early morning crash. This was the scene near Steeles and Warden Avenue around 1:30 a.m. One of the two vehicles involved ended up on its side. A 36-year-old man was arrested at the scene. Another person was taken to the hospital with minor injuries. Police are asking anyone with information or dash cam video to contact them. A two-vehicle crash in North York has sent two people to the hospital. Toronto police and EMS were called to the area of Alliance Avenue and Rockcliffe Boulevard around 3:30 this morning. One of the cars flipped over on its roof. There's no word on what caused the crash or if anyone is facing charges. A fire outside an auto body shop in the East End is considered suspicious. It happened shortly after 2 o'clock this morning near Middlefield and Steeles. A vehicle in the parking lot was engulfed when crews arrived. No one was hurt in the situation, and there's no word yet on any suspects. A man in his 50s is in the hospital after being stabbed last night in the East End. It took place before 11 inside an apartment unit near Kingston and Midland. Police say the two people knew one another and the injuries don't appear to be critical. A 26-year-old man has been arrested. Police in York Region are increasing their presence this weekend as members of the Jewish community observe the High Holy Days. Police say command posts are being deployed and police are patrolling near synagogues, community centers, and other gathering places. Officers are available to answer questions, take reports, and address any concerns. Bon Mayor Stephen Del Duca hopes the extra officers will make a difference.
1: Given what we have seen these last nearly 3 years, including back on March 7th, right here in the city of Vaughan, one of our synagogues that was shot at, we've seen all kinds of literally garbage take place as it relates to just totally deplorable behavior that's not acceptable. But this is a community that has been consistently targeted and terrorized. Obviously, look, I've said this, every politician has said it. Anti-Semitism, Jew hatred has no place in the city, has no place in this country. Sadly, in some quarters, it's almost become normalized these last 3 years. That has to stop.
0: The heightened security comes months after a series of shootings targeting Toronto area synagogues. And in July, two locations of a Jewish-owned bakery were targeted in overnight vandalism and shooting incidents. Toronto police are also increasing their presence across the city. Mississauga's mayoral race is heating up with multiple candidates launching their bids for the city's top job today. The October 26 election will see a total of 14 registered candidates, including incumbent mayor Carolyn Parrish, former mayor Bonnie Crombie, and current councillors Alvin Tejo and Deepika Demirla. CTV's Janice Golding has those details.
2: Tears and optimism today as Deepika Demirla launched her campaign for mayor of Mississauga.
3: The people of Mississauga deserve someone that's accountable and fair like her.
4: She was one of the few that said she wanted an independent auditor general. I believe that that's a legitimate thing that we should be fighting for at the city.
2: The Ward 7 councillor, who's represented Cooksville, Fairview, and parts of Arundale City Centre and Dixie for the last 8 years, saying she's running for change.
5: I'm going to freeze property taxes. I've committed that before we ask taxpayers for more money, I want to make sure we've found waste at every corner of City Hall.
2: Prior to serving locally and on Peel Regional Council, Demirla was the Liberal MPP for the area from 2011 to 2018. She actually finished third in the 2024 by-election following Bonnie Crombie's departure.
5: I've been in the trenches working. I've learned the ropes. I've really worked hard, and I've demonstrated in Ward 7 many, many wins.
2: DeMerla's main platform planks include freezing property taxes, public safety and addressing inequities in the police funding formula, and financial transparency and accountability through the hiring of an independent auditor general. Meanwhile, an energetic mayoral campaign launch for Councillor Alvin Tedjo this afternoon.
6: Alvin has spunk and fresh ideas, and that's exactly what Mississauga needs.
7: I think Alvin is the new generation of Mississauga.
2: The Ward 2 councillor representing Clarkson, Lorne Park, and surrounding communities since 2022 doesn't have the same amount of experience in elected office as DeMerla. However, in 2024, he finished second in the mayor's race, garnering about 25% of the vote.
8: We came second in the last election, so they're really excited that we can win this time, and they're tired of the politics of the past.
2: Tedjo's principal platform themes include freezing property taxes, improving community safety and addressing crime in Mississauga, and protecting jobs, given the city's economy is highly exposed to tariffs.
8: One in five jobs in Mississauga are tied to trade with the United States, and we have over 500 car companies that are working with auto manufacturers here in Mississauga, so we're very vulnerable to that, so we need a plan.
2: Still, while both DeMerla and Tedjo are strong candidates, the frontrunners in this race, according to an August poll by Liaison Strategies, are incumbent Mayor Carolyn Parrish and three-time Mayor Bonnie Crombie, who, at 35%, appear to be at a statistical dead heat among decided voters. Janice Golding, CTV News.
0: The stars are lighting up the red carpets for the third day of TIFF, and our CP24's Ji Young Lee is soaking it all up. And Ji, you have been speaking to some huge stars tonight, the one and only Michelle Yeoh.
9: And how cool was it that we had Michelle Yeoh and Martin Freeman live on CP24? This was a busy carpet. They kind of all came at once. People were lined up on King Street just to get a chance to meet Michelle and Martin, and they were gracious enough to go through the crowds, take photos, sign pictures, and give their autographs. So it was a fun time. They're here for the world premiere of The Surgeon. This is a really cool storyline. So basically, Michelle Yeoh plays a gifted surgeon. She retires, but then she ends up being kidnapped by the leader of a criminal gang. That leader is being... out of character. Like, we're so used to seeing Martin play a lovely guy, and he's obviously Bilbo Baggins, but he's taken on this very different role as leader of this criminal gang that kidnaps this gifted surgeon to help one of their injured members. We had a chance to speak to both actors on the red carpet. Here's what they had to say.
10: It's always great to come to TIFF. The first time I was here was for Crouching Tiger, Hidden Dragon. Then 10 years later for The Lady. And this year, double happiness. I have two movies here. So thank you, TIFF. Thank you for believing in my movies. And thank you for giving the opportunity to share with... I mean, look at the fans here. It's amazing.
11: I'm very pleased to be doing this. I like this film. I love working with Roshan. I love working with Michelle. It was great. It was really good.
9: She's a legend. What was it like?
11: She's wonderful. She's a really a genuinely good person. Yeah, and she's a laugh. You know, she does.
9: Yeah, and we spoke to one of the producers of this film, and he said this all came together really quickly. And Michelle read the script, signed on, and that was that. It was a dream come true for the producers, as well as the writer and director, Roshan Sethi, who we spoke to as well on the red carpet, to be able to cast Michelle Yeoh as your lead. That is a dream come true for any filmmaker. And Michelle is being humble. She's been here many times, but she also was given the inaugural TIFF Share Her Journey groundbreaking award back in 2022. So Toronto loves Michelle Yeoh, TIFF loves Michelle Yeoh, and I've got to say, Sija, I love Michelle Yeoh too. We'll send it back to you.
0: Oh yeah, I do as well. I'm sure all of us here at CP24 love Michelle Yeoh. She's amazing. Thank you, G. Appreciate the coverage. You're watching Toronto's Breaking News. CP24, the Blue Jays continue their push for the playoffs as they face the Orioles. Highlights from the ballpark just ahead.
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34: Sometimes she's an ugly old witch. Sometimes she's a wise woman. But she always has a name.
35: Baba Yaga.
0: The Jays continue their homestand against the Orioles this afternoon as they fight to reclaim the final wild card spot in the American League.
36: Bateman drives it. And he has done it again.
0: Brett Bateman continues to dominate for the Jays, hitting his second home run in as many days to give Toronto the 3-run lead. The Jays would go on to win 7-3 and will go for the series win tomorrow afternoon. Leafs first overall pick Gavin McKenna won't be taking part in this weekend's NHL Prospect Challenge in Quebec. The 18-year-old was on the ice yesterday at the Ford Performance Center, but the club says it wants McKenna rested and ready to go when the Leafs open their training camp Thursday. Other Leaf prospects will be taking part in 14 tournaments starting today in Gatineau, taking place in Ottawa today and Winnipeg tomorrow. And when the Leafs open training camp next week, Max Domi won't be on the ice. The winger is out indefinitely, according to the club, after complications due to off-season surgery. That surgery was to try and fix an injury that hampered the 31-year-old for most of last season. The Leafs aren't saying exactly what the problem is. Domi racked up 36 points in 80 games last year. It was a dramatic finish for the Argos this afternoon as they hosted the Ottawa Redblacks.
37: Ira Law, who still has to make it as we have hit zeros in the fourth quarter. Flags come out on the snap. Doesn't matter. It's good.
0: Toronto would win the game 26-23 off a last-second field goal from Larim Hirulahu. The Boatmen now sit 7-6 on the year as they prepare to welcome the Edmonton Elks next Saturday. Celine Dion has opened her series of concerts in Paris with a massive crowd on hand to mark her return to the stage. The celebration is a magical moment for many who snagged a seat, though organizers are warning of fake tickets circulating. CTV's Jean-Vier Bushman reports.
1: A sea of smiles, glitter, and souvenir t-shirts streamed into Paris's Plenitude Arena.
2: It's a dream. It's a dream. It's a dream.
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1: Sisters Victoria and Alexandra de Boisanger, who once lived in Quebec like their idol, made their outfits.
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4: Because it's Celine.
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1: Before Showtime, Celine Dion put in one more appearance on her Paris hotel doorstep. Fans have been cheering on her return to center stage since she landed in Paris, and they were touched. She thanked them. It was my dream to see her. She says she's kind, beautiful, she's Céline, and she's back. Dion received a candied apple, or pomme d'amour in French, from her fan club, a reference to the documentary I Am Céline. In it, she revealed details of the stiff person syndrome diagnosis that sidelined her for 6 years, and said she felt like an apple tree with no apples, no songs to give.
7: There's no words. You know, she took the time to come to talk to us. She understood the message that we wanted to pass on to her.
1: In Paris, Dion's songs and image are everywhere, driven by a massive marketing machine, but also a sign of the public's affection.
8: Qui est vraiment amoureuse des gens.
1: Céline is authentic, says Quebecer Stella Duval. She loves people, and her songs have accompanied me through all the big moments in my life. All the concerts are sold out. 30,000 people buying up souvenirs, traveling to Paris. Even some who couldn't snag tickets made the trip.
9: I wanted to take our daughter. Guess our daughter's name.
10: Is it Celine?
9: Yes.
1: The arena also warned some fans may have fake tickets bought from fraudsters and that it set a booth to guide victims. But those who did get a seat to this moment say these are times they'll remember.
0: 15 more shows are planned at least for now, and so that means tens of thousands more people will make this walk, will crowd into the arena, and will sing along to the songs of a superstar born in Quebec. Geneviève Beauchemin, CTV News, Paris. Pop superstar Harry Styles is extending his record-breaking tour, and he is coming to Toronto. Styles is adding 25 more shows to his Together Together tour next year. He will perform two shows here in the city on May 7th and 8th at Rogers Stadium. The 2027 run kicks off in Phoenix on April 2nd. This is Toronto's breaking news. CP24 will have more of your top stories after a short break.
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0: is rolling out the red carpet. TIFF celebrations are in full swing, and we've got the latest star sightings, standout moments, and festival buzz. Impaired driving charges have been laid against the driver following an early morning crash at Steeles Avenue East and Warden Avenue in Scarborough. And could Lake Erie be no more? Well, one U.S. lawmaker is calling on President Trump to change the name. Everything you need to know just ahead. It's 10 o'clock, 21 degrees. This is Toronto's breaking news, CP24. Hello, I'm CJ Nelson. Thank you for joining us. TIFF is providing more opportunities for movie fans to spot celebrities.
1: We need to keep our eyes on the prize here. Okay, go in there tomorrow. Read, sing, kill.
2: You've got one night only. One night only.
0: The red carpet rolling out today for some of the most high-profile films of the year. Among them is Chris Rock's Misty Green, which is about a down-on-her-luck actress trying to make a Hollywood comeback. The latest comedy from writer-director Mina Shum premiered at TIFF tonight. Starring Isabella Wei and Ming-Na Wen, Whatcha Want tells the story of a young woman from Hong Kong whose marriage to an affluent businessman is beginning to resemble a gilded cage.
3: You always have a great eye for talent. What was it about Ming-Na and Isabella that you just knew this was going to work?
4: I wrote the part, and then when I saw them in different parts that felt like these women, I also felt like they could become kindred spirits in a movie. Super talented, super open people, but also very skilled. And we needed all of that because this is a dance movie.
5: Ming-Na Wen was one of my biggest celebrity idols. I loved her in Agents of S.H.I.E.L.D. My brother, my entire family watched her in Agents of S.H.I.E.L.D. And not only is she just an incredible actress, but just an

0: amazing, amazing person. And Mina is, I've actually said this before, but I think my favorite director that I've ever worked with. She is so trusting and confident and kind, and it just shows that you don't have to be a mean, stern person in order to command the room and command respect from people. So yeah, I'm so happy to be here with them.
1: The Surgeon made its world debut at TIFF tonight. Oscar winner Michelle Yeoh is back in action as a kidnapped surgeon forced to perform one last operation in this fun, pulse-pounding thriller.
2: It's always great to come to TIFF. The first time I was here was for Crouching Tiger, Hidden Dragon. Then 10 years later for The Lady. And this year, double happiness. I have two movies here. So thank you, TIFF. Thank you for believing in my movies. And thank you for giving the opportunity to share with... I mean, look at the fans here. It's amazing.
1: The highly anticipated film Drifter also makes its debut today. Sung Kang directs and stars in the film, which is described as a character study of a lonesome racetrack custodian with a secret talent for drifting. The car at the center of the movie is Lola, a vintage Toyota AE86 Corolla.
3: This movie was made by the car community for the car community. So to be able to bring it back to Toronto and to be able to share this movie with the city and the car community, again, truly honored.
1: A comedy about a Canadian daredevil had its world premiere at TIFF last night. Jay Baruchel stars in The Stunt Driver, a movie inspired by the story of Ken Carter, who risked his life in a series of car stunts in the 1970s. It's described as a raucous yet heartfelt movie. On the red carpet tonight, Baruchel spoke about Carter never achieving the fame of American daredevil Evel Knievel.
4: This is what happens when we grow up in a country where, a foreign culture is given priority of real estate on our TV screens. His sort of legend is still very much alive in Montreal. And when I told my mom, who's standing there, that I was doing this movie, she said, "I remember your granddad reading about him in the newspaper and turning to me at the supper table and saying he'll never do it." So it is like people remember the deed, even if the name isn't household.
1: Fans of Lisa were chanting her name on festival streets as the pop star attended the world premiere of a documentary about herself. Lisa was on the red carpet ahead of the screening of Always La Lisa at Roy Thompson Hall. The film, directed by Soo Kim, is described as an intimate and transformative documentary tracing Lisa's journey from childhood to K-pop superstardom with Blackpink.
5: Oh, I mean, working with her is incredible. I mean, she's super warm. Like, she understands me everything, and she always makes sure that everything is fine for me to film. You know, she always creates, like, a comfortable, like surrounding for me. So, yeah, it's been great.
6: I think the idea that she comes from Thailand, you know, she was a foreign trainee before any foreign trainees existed. She really was truly a trailblazer in that regard. And then she's had this incredible career, but now she had this year away from K-pop where she could explore a different artistic identity. And that, for me, that was such a creative hook. I love when people aren't afraid of taking a chance on themselves, of risking the status quo and looking for growth and expansion. And that's very much what she was doing. And so it was a creative treat to be able to work with her.
1: CP24 is the place to be for TIFF. From the red carpets, the premieres, and the stars, we've got it all. And for more on the sights and sounds of the massive festival, head over to cp24.com or the CP24 app. It's 10:06, 21 degrees. This is Toronto's breaking news. CP24, stay with us. We'll have a look at your top stories next.
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0: Welcome back. Here are some of the top stories we are following. Toronto is rolling out the red carpet. TIFF celebrations are in full swing, and we've got the latest star sightings, standout moments, and festival buzz. Impaired driving charges have been laid against the driver after an early morning crash at Steeles Avenue East in Warden in Scarborough. Prime Minister Mark Carney's investment summit kicks off this week with more than 160 companies looking for investment. Stay with CP24 for more on these stories, and for further details, head to cp24.com and the CP24 app. Some scary moments this morning after a senior man was pulled from a house fire in Midtown. Crews were called to the home near Millwood Road and Foreman Avenue just before 10 o'clock. The man was taken out of the house by fire crews and assessed at the scene. Officials say his injuries are not serious and the fire is not considered suspicious. Meantime, in Scarborough, one person is facing impaired driving charges following an early morning crash. This was a scene near Steeles and Warden Avenue around 1:30 a.m. One of the two vehicles ended up on its side. A 36-year-old man was arrested at the scene. Another person was taken to the hospital with what are believed to be minor injuries. Police are appealing to anyone with information or dash cam video to contact them. A two-vehicle crash in North York has sent two people to the hospital. Toronto police and EMS were called to the area of Alliance Avenue and Rockcliffe Boulevard around 3:30 this morning. One of the cars flipped over to its roof. There's no word on what caused the crash or if anyone is facing charges. A fire outside a auto body shop in the East End is being considered suspicious. It happened shortly after 2 o'clock this morning near Middlefield and Steeles. A car in the parking lot was engulfed when crews arrived. No injuries have been reported and there's no word on any suspects. A man in his 50s is in the hospital after being stabbed last night in the East End. It happened just before 11 inside an apartment unit near Kingston and Midland. Police say the two people knew one another and the injuries don't appear to be critical. A 26-year-old man has been arrested. Police in York Region are increasing their presence this weekend as members of the Jewish community observe the High Holy Days. Police say command posts are being deployed and police are on patrol near synagogues, community centers, and other gathering places. Officers are available to answer questions, take reports, and address any concerns. Vaughan Mayor Stephen Del Duca hopes the addition of extra officers will make a difference.
1: Given what we have seen these last nearly 3 years, including back on March 7th, right here in the city of Vaughan, one of our synagogues that was shot at, we've seen all kinds of literally garbage take place as it relates to just totally deplorable behavior that's not acceptable. But this is a community that has been consistently targeted and terrorized. Obviously, look, I've said this, every politician has said it. Anti-Semitism, Jew hatred has no place in the city, has no place in this country. Sadly, in some quarters, it's almost become normalized these last 3 years. That has to stop.
0: The heightened security comes months after a series of shootings targeting Toronto area synagogues. And in July, two locations of a Jewish-owned Kiva's Bagel Bar were targeted in overnight vandalism and shooting incidents. Toronto police are also increasing their presence across the city. Mississauga's mayoral race is heating up with multiple candidates launching their bids for the city's top job today. The October 26 election will see a total of 14 registered candidates, including incumbent Mayor Carolyn Parrish, former Mayor Bonnie Crombie, and current councillors Alvin Tejo and Dipika Demirla. CTV's Janice Golding has those details.
2: Cheers and optimism today as Dipika Demirla launched her campaign for mayor of Mississauga.
3: The people of Mississauga deserve someone that's accountable and fair like her.
4: She was one of the few that said she wanted an independent auditor general. I believe that that's a legitimate thing that we should be fighting for at the city.
2: The Ward 7 councillor, who's represented Cooksville, Fairview, and parts of Arundale, City Centre, and Dixie for the last 8 years, saying she's running for change.
5: I'm going to freeze property taxes. I've committed that before we ask taxpayers for more money, I want to make sure we have found waste in every corner of City Hall.
2: Prior to serving locally and on Peel Regional Council, Demirla was the Liberal MPP for the area from 2011 to 2018. She actually finished third in the 2024 by-election following Bonnie Crombie's departure.
5: So I've been in the trenches working. I've learned the ropes. I've really worked hard, and I've demonstrated in Ward 7 many, many wins.
2: DeMerla's main platform planks include freezing property taxes, public safety and addressing inequities in the police funding formula, and financial transparency and accountability through the hiring of an independent auditor general.
6: Thank you for coming.
2: Meanwhile, an energetic mayoral campaign launch for Councillor Alvin Tedjo this afternoon.
7: Alvin has spunk and fresh ideas, and that's exactly what Mississauga needs.
8: I think Alvin is the new generation of Mississauga.
2: The Ward 2 councillor representing Clarkson, Lorne Park, and surrounding communities since 2022 doesn't have the same amount of experience in elected office as DeMerla. However, in 2024, he finished second in the mayor's race, garnering about 25% of the vote.
9: We came second in the last election, so they're really excited that we can win this time. And they're tired of the politics of the past.
2: Tedjo's principal platform themes include freezing property taxes, improving community safety and addressing crime in Mississauga, and protecting jobs, given the city's economy is highly exposed to tariffs.
9: One in five jobs in Mississauga are tied to trade with the United States, and we have over 500 car companies that are working with auto manufacturers here in Mississauga, so we're very vulnerable to that. So we need a plan.
2: Still, while both DeMerla and Tedjo are strong candidates, the front runners in this race, according to an August poll by Liaison Strategies, are incumbent Mayor Carolyn Parrish and three-time Mayor Bonnie Crombie, who, at 35%, appear to be at a statistical dead heat among decided voters. Janice Golding, CTV News.
0: Turning now to the Toronto municipal election, mayoral candidate Olivia Chow says if she is reelected, she will implement a weekly fare cap, which will give transit users free rides after they use a TTC 10 times in a week.
10: Ride more, pay less. You just keep tapping the same Presto card, debit card, or credit card. Your trips are counted automatically. Once you've paid for 10 rides that week, the rest are free. So, if you take the TTC to work 5 days a week, that means your evening and weekend trips are free. You can take your kids to the library. You can take your kids to the library, get your groceries, get to a medical appointment for free, or go shopping, visit friends, see a Jays game for free.
0: Chow says the funding for this campaign promise is already contained in the 2026 budget at just over $12 million. She had previously pledged to introduce fare capping at 40 rides a month starting next year. Candidate Chris Alexander shot down Chow's TTC plan yesterday.
11: We need more riders. Regular riders shouldn't have their fares frozen, I don't think, endlessly. They've been frozen for 3 years. We're going to have a detailed proposal next week that tries to optimize reliability, revenue, ridership, while looking at that issue of repairs. That involves generating more revenue from those who can pay. We very much want to help those who are on fixed incomes, who need a break. We think those categories are first and foremost students and seniors.
0: A statement from candidate Brett Bradford reads in part, Olivia Chow is proposing more of the same, asking us to trust her that she'll follow through on her commitments when she's shown that she'll only do so in an election year. The status quo on affordability and congestion is no longer acceptable. Under Olivia Chow, TTC ridership went down in 2025 and 2026. This year, delays are up 12%. People aren't choosing the TTC under Mayor Chow. It isn't safe and it isn't reliable. Now, if you are running for mayor in Toronto or any municipality in York, Peel, Halton, or Durham, or for Toronto City Council, we want to see you. Come to the Bell Media Studios at 299 Queen Street West on Thursday, September 17th between 8 a.m. and 6 p.m. Take 30 seconds to tell the GTA who you are, why you are running, and why you deserve their vote. Spaces are limited, so register now for your 30 seconds at cp24.com.
2: Hundreds of global investors are set to gather in Toronto next week for the first ever Canada Investments Summit. They're expected to address the persistent capital shortfall dogging the Canadian economy while meeting with Prime Minister Mark Carney and many of Canada's premiers. Major projects will be pitched, with Carney setting what many experts consider a lofty goal, attracting $1 trillion in investment over the next 5 years. Automaker Stellantis is working on a deal to potentially sell its idle Brampton assembly plant. This move comes as a union representing Canadian workers at the company paused contract talks, citing a deadlock. Stellantis has confirmed it has a memorandum of understanding with Rochelle, a Canadian defense supplier that makes armored vehicles. More than 2,000 Brampton workers have been idled for the last 2 years when the plant first shut down. It's 10:18, 21 degrees. This is Toronto's breaking news, CP24. The Blue Jays continue their push for the playoffs as they face the Orioles. Highlights from the ballpark just ahead.
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21: Dr. Larson was in a car accident. She has no recollection of the last 8 years.
22: 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I don't know who I am.
23: Every assist, every stop, every did you see that moment? 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
2: The Jays continue their homestand against the Orioles this afternoon as they fight to reclaim the final wildcard spot in the American League.
24: Bateman drives it, and he has done it again!
2: Brett Bateman continues to dominate for the Jays, hitting his second home run in as many days to give Toronto the 3-run lead. The Jays went on to win 7-3 and will go for the series win tomorrow afternoon. Leafs first overall pick Gavin McKenna won't be taking part in this weekend's NHL Prospects Challenge in Quebec. The 18-year-old was on the ice yesterday at the Ford Performance Center, but the club says it wants McKenna rested and ready to go when Leafs open their training camp Thursday. Other Leaf prospects will be taking part in the four-team tournament starting today in Gatineau, taking place in Ottawa and Winnipeg as well. It was a dramatic finish for the Argos this afternoon as they hosted the Ottawa Redblacks.
25: Ira Law, who still has to make it as we have hit zeros in the fourth quarter. Flags come out on the snap. Doesn't matter. It's good.
2: Toronto would win the game 26-23 off a last-second field goal from Larim Hirulahu. The Boatmen now sit 7-6 on the year as they prepare to welcome the Edmonton Elks next Saturday. Canadian boxing legend George Chuvalo has passed away at the age of 89. The Toronto-born heavyweight champion died on his 89th birthday. Chuvalo fought legends including Muhammad Ali, Joe Frazier, and George Foreman, and is remembered as one of boxing's toughest fighters, never hitting the canvas in 93 professional bouts. Celine Dion has opened her series of concerts in Paris with a massive crowd on hand to mark her return to the stage. The celebration is a magical moment for many who snagged a seat, though organizers are warning fans of fake tickets circulating. CTV's Jean-Vier Beauchemin reports.
1: A sea of smiles, glitter, and souvenir t-shirts streamed into Paris's Plenitude Arena.
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1: Before Showtime, Celine Dion put in one more appearance on her Paris hotel doorstep. Fans have been cheering on her return to center stage since she landed in Paris, and they were touched. She thanked them. It was my dream to see her. She says she's kind, beautiful, she's Céline, and she's back. Dion received a candied apple, or pomme d'amour in French, from her fan club, a reference to the documentary I Am Céline. In it, she revealed details of the stiff person syndrome diagnosis that sidelined her for 6 years, and said she felt like an apple tree with no apples, no songs to give.
26: There's no words. You know, she took the time to come to talk to us. She understood the message that we wanted to pass on to her.
1: In Paris, Dion's songs and image are everywhere, driven by a massive marketing machine, but also a sign of the public's affection.
27: Qui est vraiment amoureuse des gens.
1: Céline is authentic, says Quebecer Stella Duval. She loves people, and her songs have accompanied me through all the big moments in my life. All the concerts are sold out. 30,000 people buying up souvenirs, traveling to Paris. Even some who couldn't snag tickets made the trip.
28: I wanted to take our daughter. Guess our daughter's name.
1: Is it Céline?
28: Yes.
1: The arena also warned some fans may have fake tickets bought from fraudsters and that it set a booth to guide victims. But those who did get a seat to this moment say these are times they'll remember.
29: 15 more shows are planned at least for now, and so that means tens of thousands more people will make this walk, will crowd into the arena, and will sing along to the songs of a superstar born in Quebec. Geneviève Beauchemin, CTV News, Paris.
2: It's 10:25, 21 degrees. 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We'll take a look at Toronto's top stories straight ahead.

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12: 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Is Mom with you?
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16: What do you think they'll be when they grow up?
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0: Toronto is rolling out the red carpet. TIFF celebrations are in full swing, and we've got the latest star sightings, standout moments, and festival buzz. Impaired driving charges have been laid against a driver following an early morning crash at Steeles and Warden Avenue in Scarborough. And Prime Minister Mark Carney's investment summit kicks off this week with more than 160 companies looking for investment. It's 10:30, 21 degrees. This is Toronto's breaking news, CP24. Hello, I'm CJ Nelson. Thank you for joining us. Three of TIFF is providing more opportunities for movie fans to spot celebrities.
1: We need to keep our eyes on the prize here. Okay, go in there tomorrow. Read, sing, kill.
2: You've got one night only. One night only.
0: The red carpet's rolling out today for some of the most high-profile films of the year. Among them is Chris Rock's Misty Green, which is about a down-on-her-luck actress trying to make a Hollywood comeback. The latest comedy from writer-director Mina Shum premieres at TIFF tonight. Starring Isabella Wei and Ming-Na Wen, What You Want tells the story of a young woman from Hong Kong whose marriage to an affluent businessman is beginning to resemble a gilded cage.
3: Ming-Na Wen was one of my biggest celebrity idols. I loved her in Agents of S.H.I.E.L.D. My brother, my entire family watched her in Agents of S.H.I.E.L.D. And not only is she just an incredible actress, but just an amazing, amazing person. And Mina is, I've actually said this before, but I think my favorite director that I've ever worked with. She is so trusting and confident and kind, and it just shows that you don't have to be a mean, stern person in order to command the room and command respect from people. So, yeah, I'm so happy to be here with them.
4: She really touched a part of me that wanted to explore someone that is perhaps a character I might be judgmental of when I first started reading the script and embodying Mary, and going out of this experience understanding that type of person and wanting to respect her choices.
0: The Surgeon made its world debut at TIFF tonight. Oscar winner Michelle Yeoh is back in action as a kidnapped surgeon forced to perform one last operation in this fun, pulse-pounding thriller.
5: It's always great to come to TIFF. The first time I was here was for Crouching Tiger, Hidden Dragon. Then 10 years later for The Lady. And this year, double happiness. I have two movies here. So thank you, TIFF. Thank you for believing in my movies. And thank you for giving the opportunity to share with... I mean, look at the fans here. It's amazing.
6: I'm very pleased to be doing this. I like this film. I love working with Roshan. I love working with Michelle. It's great. Really
7: she's
6: good.
7: A legend. What was it like?
6: She's wonderful. She's a genuinely good person. Yeah, and she's a laugh. You know, she doesn't have any airs or graces. She's just sort of, she's fun. She's one of the team, and she's very hardworking, and I love that.
0: The highly anticipated film Drifter also makes its debut today. Sung Kang directs and stars in the film, which is described as a character study of a lonesome racetrack custodian with a secret talent for drifting. The car at the center of the movie is Lola, a vintage Toyota AE86 Corolla.
8: This movie was made by the car community for the car community, so to be able to bring it back to Toronto and to be able to share this movie with the city and the car community, again, truly honored.
0: A comedy about a Canadian daredevil had its world premiere at TIFF last night. Jay Baruchel stars in The Stunt Driver, a movie inspired by the story of Ken Carter, who risked his life in a series of car stunts in the 1970s. It's described as a ruckus yet heartfelt movie. On the red carpet tonight, Baruchel spoke about Carter never achieving the fame of American daredevil Evel Knievel.
9: This is what happens when we grow up in a country where, a foreign culture is given priority of real estate on our TV screens. his sort of legend is still very much alive in Montreal. And when I told my mom, who's standing there, that I was doing this movie, she said, "I remember your granddad reading about him in the newspaper and turning to me at the supper table and saying he'll never do it." So it is like people remember the deed, even if the name isn't household.
0: Fans of Lisa were chanting her name on Festival Street as the pop star attended the world premiere of a documentary about herself. Lisa was on the red carpet ahead of the screening Always La Lisa at Roy Thompson Hall. The film, directed by Soo Kim, is described as an intimate and transformative documentary tracing Lisa's journey from childhood to K-pop superstardom with Blackpink.
7: Oh, I mean, working with her is incredible. I mean, she's super warm. Like, she understands me everything, and she always makes sure that everything is fine for me to film. You know, she always creates, like, a comfortable, like surrounded for me. So, yeah, it's been great.
10: I grew up in Michigan in the Midwest in the 70s and the 80s, where I was literally the only Asian person in my school besides me and my brother, and people didn't even know where Korea was. And so to now see stadiums full of people singing Arirang at the BTS concerts, it's mind-blowing and it's so rewarding. It's like, it literally in my dreams, I never thought that would happen. So I'm so glad to be alive when Korea is coming into its own globally.
0: CP24 is the place to be for TIFF. From the right carpets, the premieres, and the stars, we've got it all. And for more on the sights and sounds of the massive festival, head over to cp24.com or the CP24 app. It's 10:36, 21 degrees. This is Toronto's breaking news. CP24, we'll have a look at Toronto's top stories next.
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11: 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Allen and the Bills face the ferocious Texans D. Plus, the Bucks and Bengals air it out in Cincy. Then, Packers, Vikings, let the rivalry reignite.
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0: Welcome back. Here are some of the top stories we are following. Toronto is rolling out the red carpet. TIFF celebrations are in full swing, and we've got the latest star sightings, standout moments, and festival buzz. Impaired driving charges have been laid against a driver after an early morning crash at Steeles Avenue East in Warden and Scarborough. And Prime Minister Mark Carney's investment summit kicks off this week with more than 160 companies looking for investment. Stay with CP24 for more on these stories. And for more details, head to cp24.com and the CP24 app. Some scary moments this morning after a senior man was pulled from a house fire in Midtown. Crews responded to the home near Millwood Road and Foreman Avenue just before 10 o'clock. The man was taken out of the house by fire crews and assessed at the scene. Officials say his injuries are not serious and the fire is not considered suspicious. To Scarborough now, where one person is facing impaired driving charges after an early morning crash. This was the scene near Steeles and Warden Avenue around 1:30 a.m. One of the two vehicles involved ended up on its side. A 36-year-old man was arrested at the scene. Another person was taken to the hospital with what is to be believed to be minor injuries. Police are appealing to anyone with information or dash cam video to contact them. A two-vehicle crash in North York has sent two people to the hospital. Toronto police and EMS were called to the area of Alliance Avenue and Rockcliffe Boulevard around 3:30 this morning. One of the vehicles ended up on its roof. There's no word on what caused the crash or if anyone's facing charges. A fire outside an auto body shop in the East End is considered suspicious. It happened shortly after 2 o'clock this morning near Middlefield and Steeles. A car in the parking lot was engulfed when crews arrived. No injuries have been reported and there's no word on any suspects. A man in his 50s is in the hospital after being stabbed last night in the East End. It happened just before 11 inside an apartment unit near Kingston and Midland. Police say the two people knew one another and the injuries don't appear to be critical. A 26-year-old man has been arrested. Toronto police are searching for a suspect in connection to a dog attack in the Summerhill neighborhood. 40-year-old Tawny Chia Black of Toronto is wanted in connection to the incident at a park near Avenue Road and Roxborough Streets on Thursday. It's alleged that a suspect had two dogs in an off-leash area who then escaped the enclosure and attacked a victim and their dog. The victim had non-life-threatening injuries while their dog was critically injured. Black is wanted on multiple charges and was last seen wearing a navy blue hair bonnet, mustard-colored hoodie, light pants, and dark shoes. Anyone with information is asked to come forward. Police in York Region are increasing their presence this weekend as members of the Jewish community observe the High Holy Days. Police say command posts are deployed and police are patrolling near synagogues, community centers, and other gathering places. Officers are available to answer questions, take reports, and address any concerns. Vaughan Mayor Stephen Del Duca hopes the extra officers will make a difference.
1: Given what we have seen these last nearly 3 years, including back on March 7th, right here in the city of Vaughan, one of our synagogues that was shot at, we've seen all kinds of literally garbage take place as it relates to just totally deplorable behavior that's not acceptable. But this is a community that has been consistently targeted and terrorized. Obviously, look, I've said this, every politician has said it. Anti-Semitism, Jew hatred has no place in this city, has no place in this country. Sadly, in some quarters, it's almost become normalized these last 3 years. That has to stop.
0: The heightened security comes months after a series of shootings targeting Toronto area synagogues. And in July, two locations of a Jewish-owned bagel bar were targeted in overnight vandalism and shooting incidents. Toronto police are also increasing their presence across the city. Mississauga's mayoral race is heating up with multiple candidates launching their bids for the city's top job today. The October 26th election will see a total of 14 registered candidates, including incumbent mayor Carolyn Parrish, former mayor Bonnie Crombie, and current councillors Alvin Tejo and Dipika Demirla. CTV's Janice Golding has the details.
2: Okay, next one. cheers and optimism today as Deepika DeMerle launched her campaign for mayor of Mississauga.
3: The people of Mississauga deserve someone that's accountable and fair like her.
4: She was one of the few that said she wanted an independent auditor general. I believe that that's a legitimate thing that we should be fighting for at the city.
2: The Ward 7 councillor, who's represented Cooksville, Fairview, and parts of Arendale, City Centre, and Dixie for the last 8 years, saying she's running for change.
5: I'm going to freeze property taxes. I've committed that before we ask taxpayers for more money, I want to make sure we have found waste at every corner of City Hall.
2: Prior to serving locally and on Peel Regional Council, DeMerle was the Liberal MPP for the area from 2011 to 2018. She actually finished third in the 2024 by-election following Ronnie Crombie's departure.
5: So I've been in the trenches working. I've learned the ropes. I've really, really worked hard and I've demonstrated in Ward 7 many, many wins.
2: DeMerle's main platform planks include freezing property taxes, public safety and addressing inequities in the police funding formula, and financial transparency and accountability through the hiring of an independent auditor general.
6: Thank you for coming.
2: Meanwhile, an energetic mayoral campaign launch for Councillor Alvin Tedjo this afternoon.
7: Alvin has spunk and fresh ideas, and that's exactly what Mississauga needs.
8: I think Alvin is the new generation of Mississauga.
2: The Ward 2 councillor representing Clarkson, Lorne Park, and surrounding communities since 2022 doesn't have the same amount of experience in elected office as DeMerle. However, in 2024, he finished second in the mayor's race, garnering about 25% of the vote.
9: We came second in the last election, so they're really excited that we can win this time. And they're tired of the politics of the past.
2: Tedjo's principal platform themes include freezing property taxes, improving community safety and addressing crime in Mississauga, and protecting jobs, given the city's economy is highly exposed to tariffs.
9: 1 in 5 jobs in Mississauga are tied to trade with the United States, and we have over 500 car companies that are working with auto manufacturers here in Mississauga, so we're very vulnerable to that. So we need a plan.
2: Still, while both DeMerle and Tedjo are strong candidates, the front runners in this race, according to an August poll by Liaison Strategies, are incumbent Mayor Carolyn Parrish and 3-time Mayor Bonnie Crombie, who at 35% appear to be at a statistical dead heat among decided voters. Janice Golding, CTV News.
10: Turning over to the Toronto mayoral election, mayoral candidate Olivia Chow says if she is reelected, she will implement a weekly fare cap that will give transit users free rides after they use the TTC 10 times in a week.
11: That's money for groceries, money for your hydro bill, money you can keep in your pocket. I am also committing to freeze TTC fares again in 2027. That will be 4 straight years without a TTC fare increase. When I became the mayor in 2023, TTC riders had just been asked to pay more for less. Fares had gone up, service had been cut. That was a choice.
10: Chow says the funding for this campaign promise is already contained in the 2026 budget at just over $12 million. She had previously pledged to introduce fare capping at 40 rides a month starting next year. Candidate Chris Alexander shot down Chow's TTC plan yesterday.
12: We need more riders. Regular riders shouldn't have their fares frozen, I don't think, endlessly. They've been frozen for 3 years. We're going to have a proposal, a detailed proposal next week, that tries to optimize reliability, revenue, ridership, while looking at that issue of repairs. That involves generating more revenue from those who can pay. We very much want to help those who are on fixed incomes, who need a break. We think those categories are first and foremost students and seniors.
10: A statement from candidate Brett Bradford reads in part, Olivia Chow is proposing more of the same, asking us to trust her that she'll follow through on her commitments when she's shown she'll only do so in an election year. The status quo on affordability and congestion is no longer acceptable. Under Olivia Chow, TTC ridership went down in 2025 and 2026. This year, delays are up 12%. People aren't choosing the TTC because under Mayor Chow, it isn't safe and it isn't reliable. Hundreds of global investors are set to gather in Toronto next week for the first ever Canada Investment Summit. They're expected to address the persistent capital shortfall docking the Canadian economy while meeting with Prime Minister Mark Carney and many of Canada's premiers. Major projects will be pitched, with Carney setting what many experts consider a lofty goal, attracting $1 trillion in investment over the next 5 years. Automaker Stellantis is working on a deal to potentially sell its idle Brampton assembly plant. This move comes as a union representing Canadian workers at the company paused contract talks, citing a deadlock. Stellantis has confirmed it has a memorandum of understanding with Rochelle, a Canadian defense supplier that makes armored vehicles. More than 2,000 Brampton workers have been idled for the last 2 years when the plant first shut down. It's 10:49, 21 degrees. This is Toronto's breaking news, CP24. We'll take a look at Toronto's top stories straight ahead.

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1: 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My cousin dated a guy who almost tried out for them. 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
3: 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Bad sign.
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4: 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Number six has been cold for weeks. Do the math.
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4: Sometimes she's an ugly old witch. Sometimes she's a wise woman. 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
5: Baba Yaga.
6: The Jays continue their homestand against the Orioles this afternoon as they fight to reclaim the final wild card spot in the American League.
7: Bateman drives it, and he has done it again.
6: Brett Bateman continues to dominate for the Jays, hitting his second home run in as many days to give Toronto the 3-1 lead. The Jays went on to win 7-3 and will go for the series win tomorrow afternoon. Canadian boxing legend George Chivalo has passed away. The Toronto-born heavyweight champion died on his 89th birthday. Chivalo fought legends including Muhammad Ali, Joe Frazier, and George Foreman, and is being remembered as one of boxing's toughest fighters, never hitting the canvas in 93 professional bouts.
8: He epitomized what was the stereotype, if you will, of Canadian boxers, rugged, tough, came to fight, blue collar guys who gave it their all. And, every time now I talk with people in the game, and I always give them the quiz, who had the best chin in boxing? And it's without a doubt George Chivalo. And if I'm not mistaken, I mean, I might be off by a couple of years, but he may be the fighter who stayed in the top 10 longer than any boxer in history in the heavyweight division.
6: Celine Dion has opened her series of concerts in Paris with a massive crowd on hand to mark her return to the stage. The celebration is a magical moment for many who snagged a seat, though organizers are warning fans of fake tickets circulating. CTV's Geneviève Bauchemin reports.
9: A sea of smiles, glitter, and souvenir t-shirts streamed into Paris's Plenitude Arena.
10: It's a dream. It's a dream. Yeah. It's a dream.
9: Fans celebrated the opening night of Celine Dion's sold-out comeback concert series.
11: I know that I'm alive.
9: Sisters Victoria and Alexandra de Boisanger, who once lived in Quebec like their idol, made their outfits.
12: She's a designer.
13: And why the glitter?
12: Because it's Celine.
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9: Before Showtime, Celine Dion put in one more appearance on her Paris hotel doorstep. Fans have been cheering on her return to center stage since she landed in Paris, and they were touched. She thanked them. It was my dream to see her. She says she's kind, beautiful, she's Celine, and she's back. Dion received a candied apple, or pomme d'amour in French, from her fan club, a reference to the documentary I Am Celine. In it, she revealed details of the stiff person syndrome diagnosis that sidelined her for 6 years and said she felt like an apple tree with no apples, no songs to give.
15: There's no words. She took the time to come to talk to us. She understood the message that we wanted to pass on to her.
9: In Paris, Dion's songs and image are everywhere, driven by a massive marketing machine, but also a sign of the public's affection. Céline is authentic, says Quebecer Stella Duval. She loves people, and her songs have accompanied me through all the big moments in my life. All the concerts are sold out. 30,000 people buying up souvenirs, traveling to Paris. Even some who couldn't snag tickets made the trip.
16: I wanted to take our daughter. Guess our daughter's name.
17: Is it Celine?
16: Yes.
9: The arena also warned some fans may have fake tickets bought from fraudsters and that it set a booth to guide victims. But those who did get a seat to this moment say these are times they'll remember.
18: 15 more shows are planned at least for now, and so that means tens of thousands more people will make this walk, will crowd into the arena, and will sing along to the songs of a superstar born in Quebec. Geneviève Bauchemin, CTV News, Paris.
6: This is Toronto's breaking news. CP24 will take a look at Toronto's top stories straight ahead.

0: Let's go, baby.
1: 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You want to be a part of it.
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4: Betting on Buffalo? 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

0: Toronto is rolling out the red carpet. TIFF celebrations are in full swing, and we've got the latest star sightings, standout moments, and festival buzz. Impaired driving charges have been laid against a driver following an early morning crash at Steeles and Warden Avenue in Scarborough. And Prime Minister Mark Carney's investment summit kicks off this week with more than 160 companies looking for investment. This is Toronto's breaking news, CP24. Hello, I'm CJ Nelson. Thank you for joining us. Day three of TIFF is providing more opportunities for movie fans to spot celebrities.
1: We need to keep our eyes on the prize here. 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
0: The red carpet is rolling out today for some of the most high-profile films of the year. Among them is Chris Rock's Misty Green, which is about a down-on-her-luck actress trying to make a Hollywood comeback. The latest comedy from writer-director Mina Shum premiered at TIFF tonight. Starring Isabella Wei and Ming-Na Wen, What You Want tells the story of a young woman from Hong Kong whose marriage to an affluent businessman is beginning to resemble a gilded cage.
3: Ming-Na Wen was one of my biggest celebrity idols. I loved her in Agents of S.H.I.E.L.D. My brother, my entire family watched her in Agents of S.H.I.E.L.D. And not only is she just an incredible actress, but just an amazing, amazing person. And Mina is, I've actually said this before, but I think my favorite director that I've ever worked with. She is so trusting and confident and kind, and it just shows that you don't have to be a mean, stern person in order to command the room and command respect from people. So, yeah, I'm so happy to be here with them.
4: She really touched a part of me that wanted to explore someone that is perhaps a character I might be judgmental of when I first started reading the script and embodying Mary, and going out of this experience understanding that type of person and wanting to respect her choices.
0: The Surgeon made its world debut at TIFF tonight. Oscar winner Michelle Yeoh is back in action as a kidnapped surgeon forced to perform one last operation in this fun, pulse-pounding thriller.
5: It's always great to come to TIFF. The first time I was here was for Crouching Tiger, Hidden Dragon. Then 10 years later for The Lady. And this year, double happiness. I have two movies here. So thank you, TIFF. Thank you for believing in my movies. And thank you for giving the opportunity to share with... I mean, look at the fans here. It's amazing.

0: I'm very pleased to be doing this. I like this film. I love working with Roshan. I love working with Michelle. It's great. It's really
1: good.
0: She's
1: a legend. What was it like?
0: She's wonderful. She's a genuinely good person. Yeah. And she's a laugh, you know. She doesn't have any airs or graces. She's just sort of, she's fun. She's one of the team. And she's very hardworking, and I love that.
2: The highly anticipated film Drifter also made its debut today. Sung Kang directs and stars in the film, which is described as a character study of a lonesome racetrack custodian with a secret talent for drifting. The car at the center of the movie is Lola, a vintage Toyota AE86 Corolla.
3: This movie was made by the car community for the car community. So to be able to bring it back to Toronto and to be able to share this movie with the city and the car community, again, truly honored.
2: A comedy about a Canadian daredevil had its world premiere at TIFF last night. Jay Baruchel stars in The Stunt Driver, a movie inspired by the story of Ken Carter, who risked his life in a series of car stunts in the 1970s. It's described as ruckus yet heartfelt. On the red carpet, Baruchel spoke about Carter never achieving the fame of American daredevil Evel Knievel.
4: This is what happens when we grow up in a country where, you know, a foreign culture is given priority of real estate on our TV screens. His sort of legend is still very much alive in Montreal. And when I told my mom, who's standing there, that I was doing this movie, she said, "I remember your granddad reading about him in the newspaper and turning to me at the supper table and saying he'll never do it." So it is like people remember the deed, even if the name isn't household.
2: CP24 is the place to be for TIFF. From the red carpets, the premieres, and the stars, we've got it all. And for more on the sights and sounds of the massive festival, head over to CP24.com or the CP24 app. This is Toronto's breaking news. CP24, we'll have a look at your top stories next.
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0: Welcome back. Here are some of the top stories we are following. Toronto is rolling out the red carpet. TIFF celebrations are in full swing, and we've got the latest star sightings, standout moments, and festival buzz. Impaired driving charges have been laid against the driver following an early morning crash at Steeles and Warden Avenue in Scarborough. And Prime Minister Mark Carney's investment summit kicks off this week with more than 160 companies looking for investment. Stay with CP24 for more on these stories. And for further details, head to cp24.com and the CP24 app. To Scarborough now, where one person is facing impaired driving charges after an early morning crash. This was a scene near Steeles and Warden Avenue around 1:30 a.m. One of the two vehicles involved ended up on its side. A 36-year-old man was arrested at the scene. Another person was taken to the hospital with what are believed to be minor injuries. Police are appealing to anyone with information or dash cam video to contact them. A two-vehicle crash in North York has sent two people to the hospital. Toronto police and EMS were called to the area of Alliance Avenue and Rockcliffe Boulevard around 3:30 this morning. One of the cars ended up on its roof. There's no word on what caused the crash or any charges. A fire outside an East End auto body shop is being considered suspicious. It happened shortly after 2 o'clock this morning near Middlefield and Steeles. A car in the parking lot was engulfed when crews arrived. No injuries have been reported and there's no word on any suspects. Police in York Region are increasing their presence this weekend as members of the Jewish community observe the High Holy Days. Police say command posts are deployed and police are patrolling near synagogues, community centers, and other gathering places. Officers are available to answer questions, take reports, and address any concerns. Vaughan Mayor Stephen Del Duca hopes the extra officers will make a difference.
1: Given what we have seen these last nearly 3 years, including back on March 7th, right here in the city of Vaughan, one of our synagogues that was shot at, we've seen all kinds of literally garbage take place as it relates to just totally deplorable behavior that's not acceptable. But this is a community that has been consistently targeted and terrorized. Obviously, look, I've said this, every politician has said it. Anti-Semitism, Jew hatred has no place in this city, has no place in this country. Sadly, in some quarters, it's almost become normalized these last 3 years. That has to stop.
0: The heightened security comes months after a series of shootings targeting Toronto area synagogues. And back in July, two locations of a Jewish-owned bagel bakery were targeted in overnight vandalism and shooting incidents. Toronto police are also increasing their presence across the city. This is Toronto's breaking news, CP24. We'll have a look at Toronto's top stories next.
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3: Closed captioning of this program is brought to you in part by Bell, Canada's most reliable internet, a bar above the rest.
4: Mississauga's mayoral race is heating up with multiple candidates launching their bids for the city's top job today. The October 26 election will see a total of 14 registered candidates, including incumbent Mayor Carolyn Parrish, former Mayor Bonnie Crombie, and current councillors Alvin Tejo and Deepika Demirla. CTV's Janice Golding has the details.
5: Tears and optimism today as Deepika Demirla launched her campaign for mayor of Mississauga.
6: The people of Mississauga deserve someone that's accountable and fair like her.
7: She was one of the few that said she wanted an independent auditor general. I believe that that's a legitimate thing that we should be fighting for at the city.
5: The Ward 7 councillor, who's represented Cooksville, Fairview, and parts of Arendale City Centre and Dixie for the last 8 years, saying she's running for change.
8: I'm going to freeze property taxes. I've committed that before we ask taxpayers for more money, I want to make sure we've found waste at every corner of City Hall.
5: Prior to serving locally and on Peel Regional Council, Demirla was the Liberal MPP for the area from 2011 to 2018. She actually finished third in the 2024 by-election following Bonnie Crombie's departure.
8: So I've been in the trenches working. I've learned the ropes. I've really worked hard, and I've demonstrated in Ward 7 many, many wins.
5: Demirla's main platform planks include freezing property taxes, public safety and addressing inequities in the police funding formula, and financial transparency and accountability through the hiring of an independent auditor general.
9: Thank you for coming. I'm with you.
5: Meanwhile, an energetic mayoral campaign launch for Councillor Alvin Tejo this afternoon.
10: Alvin has spunk and fresh ideas, and that's exactly what Mississauga needs.
11: I think Alvin is the new generation of Mississauga.
5: The Ward 2 councillor representing Clarkson, Lorne Park, and surrounding communities since 2022 doesn't have the same amount of experience in elected office as Demirla. However, in 2024, he finished second in the mayor's race, garnering about 25% of the vote.
12: We came second in the last election, so they're really excited that we can win this time. And they're tired of the politics of the past.
5: Tejo's principal platform themes include freezing property taxes, improving community safety and addressing crime in Mississauga, and protecting jobs, given the city's economy is highly exposed to tariffs.
12: 1 in 5 jobs in Mississauga are tied to trade with the United States. And we have over 500 car companies that are working with auto manufacturers here in Mississauga. So we're very vulnerable to that. So we need a plan.
5: Still, while both Demirla and Tejo are strong candidates, the front runners in this race, according to an August poll by Liaison Strategies, are incumbent Mayor Carolyn Parrish and three-time Mayor Bonnie Crombie, who at 35% appear to be at a statistical dead heat among decided voters. Janice Golding, CTV News.
4: Turning now to the Toronto municipal election, mayoral candidate Mayor Olivia Chow says if she is reelected, she will implement a weekly fare cap and will give transit users free rides after they use the TTC 10 times in a week.
13: Ride more, pay less. You just keep tapping the same Presto card, debit card, or credit card. Your trips are counted automatically. Once you've paid for 10 rides that week, the rest are free. So, if you take the TTC to work 5 days a week, that means your evening and weekend trips are free. You can take your kids to the library. You can take your kids to the library, get your groceries, get to a medical appointment for free, or go shopping, visit friends, see a Jays game for free.
4: Chow says the funding for this campaign promise is already contained in the 2026 budget at just over $12 million. She had previously pledged to introduce fare capping at 40 rides a month starting next year. Candidate Chris Alexander shot down Chow's TTC plan yesterday.
14: We need more riders. Regular riders shouldn't
11: have their fares frozen, I don't think, endlessly. They've been frozen for 3 years. We're going to have a proposal, a detailed proposal next week, that tries to optimize reliability, revenue, ridership, while looking at that issue of repairs. That involves generating more revenue from those who can pay. We very much want to help those who are on fixed incomes, who need a break. We think those categories are first and foremost students and seniors.
4: A statement from candidate Brett Bradford reads in part, Olivia Chow is proposing more of the same, asking us to trust her that she'll follow through on her commitments when she's shown that she'll only do so in an election year. The status quo on affordability and congestion is no longer acceptable. Under Chow, TTC ridership went down in 2025 and 2026. This year, delays are up 12%. People aren't choosing the TTC because under Mayor Chow, it isn't safe and it isn't reliable. Now, if you are running for mayor in Toronto or any municipality in York, Peel, Halton, or Durham, or for Toronto City Council, we want to see you. Come to the Bell Media Studios at 299 Queen Street West on Thursday, September 17th between 8 a.m. and 6 p.m. Take 30 seconds to tell the GTA who you are, why you are running, and why you deserve their vote. Spaces are limited. Register now at your 30 seconds at cp24.com. Hundreds of global investors are set to gather in Toronto next week for the first ever Canadian Investment Summit. They're expected to address the persistent capital shortfall dogging the Canadian economy while meeting with Prime Minister Mark Carney and many of Canada's premiers. Many projects will be pitched, with Carney setting what many experts consider a lofty goal, attracting $1 trillion in investment over the next 5 years. Automaker Stellantis is working on a deal to potentially sell its idle Brampton assembly plant. This move comes as a union representing Canadian workers at the company paused contract talks, citing a deadlock. Stellantis has confirmed it has a memorandum of understanding with Rochelle, a Canadian defense supplier that makes armored vehicles. More than 2,000 Brampton workers have been idled for the last 2 years when the plant first shut down. This is Toronto's breaking news. CP24, the Blue Jays continue their push for the playoffs as they face the Orioles. Highlights from the ballpark just ahead.
14: We form a bond stronger than blood.
15: You're trying to steal my husband.
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17: 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Catch up now on Crave before the season premiere Thursday, October 15th on CTE.
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26: I started out wanting to be a software engineer, maybe an electrician, and I saw this opportunity and I jumped right on it. There was government-funded support, gave me all the skills and training that I needed to get going in my career. Once I got into this field, I got the financial independence that I was looking for. At a hospital, when you're the guy who's pulling those cables to make sure that someone's grandmother is going to be here tomorrow, can it get any better? I was made to make.

0: Toronto takes brunch very seriously, and we're diving fork first into a must-visit spot that's worth lining up for. In the heart of the Junction, Dirty Food Eatery brings bold, funky brunch energy. Come with me. Let's discover what's on the menu. Eggs Jenny on a buttermilk biscuit with collard greens and their crispy house potatoes, they're next level. And don't skip the sips. The wide array of signature cocktails makes this a brunch party, not just a meal. All right, I'm here with Leslie from a Dirty Food Eatery, and wow. We're exploring the city for some incredible spots, and this, I think, we've definitely stumbled onto one. Tell me a little bit about the vibe of Dirty Food Eatery, and what was kind of the inspiration for opening it up back in 2016?
1: Yeah, so we've been here almost 10 years now. It's just sort of like a casual brunch spot with a focus on comfort food.
0: It's such a cool neighborhood and a great concept, and I know there's family in here. This is named after your sister Jenny?
1: Yeah, that's named after my sister Jenny. It's sort of a play on a traditional Eggs Benedict. Instead of the English muffin, it's done on a buttermilk biscuit. They're baked fresh in house every morning. And then we have the pimento bacon on there, some braised collard greens, and poached eggs and hollandaise made with real butter and eggs. And then we top it with a little bit of tarragon.
0: All right, here we go.

I have to tell you, Leslie, this is absolutely delicious. 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I mean, come hungry, leave obsessed. Let's do brunch. 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

0: 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But at Betano, our players sure are. 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
3: No one wants to be treated like a number. 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
4: Waddle Max now has more chances to win?
5: Oh, yeah. Like up to 90 new prizes of $100,000 on every draw.
4: Yeah, right. And aliens exist.
6: Believe it.

0: The Jays continue their homestand against the Orioles this afternoon as they fight to reclaim the final wild card spot in the American League.
1: Bateman drives it, and he has done it again.
0: Brett Bateman continues to dominate for the Jays, hitting his second home run in as many days to give Toronto the 3-1 lead. The Jays went on to win 7-3 and will go for the series win tomorrow afternoon. Canadian boxing legend George Chivalo has passed away. The Toronto-born heavyweight champion died on his 89th birthday. Chivalo fought legends including Muhammad Ali, Joe Frazier, and George Foreman, and is being remembered as one of boxing's toughest fighters, never hitting the canvas in 93 professional bouts.
2: He epitomized what was the stereotype, if you will, of Canadian boxers, rugged, tough, came to fight, blue collar guys who gave it their all. And, every time now I talk with people in the game, and I always give them the quiz, who had the best chin in boxing? And it's without a doubt George Chivalo. And if I'm not mistaken, I mean, I might be off by a couple of years, but he may be the fighter who stayed in the top 10 longer than any boxer in history in the heavyweight division.
0: Celine Dion has opened her series of concerts in Paris with a massive crowd on hand to mark her return to the stage. The celebration is a magical moment for many who snagged a seat, though organizers are warning fans of fake tickets circulating. CTV's Geneviève Bauchemin reports.
3: A sea of smiles, glitter, and souvenir t-shirts streamed into Paris's Plenitude Arena.
4: It's a dream. It's a dream. Yeah. It's a dream.
3: Fans celebrated the opening night of Céline Dion's sold-out comeback concert series.
5: I know that I'm alive.
3: Sisters Victoria and Alexandra de Boisanger, who once lived in Quebec like their idol, made their outfits.
6: She's a designer.
7: And why the glitter?
6: Because it's Céline.
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6: It's Céline.
3: Before showtime, Céline Dion put in one more appearance on her Paris hotel doorstep. Fans have been cheering on her return to center stage since she landed in Paris, and they were touched. She thanked them. It was my dream to see her. She says she's kind, beautiful, she's Céline, and she's back. Dion received a candied apple, or pomme d'amour in French, from her fan club, a reference to the documentary I Am Céline. In it, she revealed details of the stiff person syndrome diagnosis that sidelined her for 6 years and said she felt like an apple tree with no apples, no songs to give.
9: There's no words. You know, she took the time to come to talk to us. She understood the message that we wanted to pass on to her.
3: In Paris, Dion's songs and image are everywhere, driven by a massive marketing machine, but also a sign of the public's affection. Céline is authentic, says Quebecer Stella Duval. She loves people, and her songs have accompanied me through all the big moments in my life. All the concerts are sold out. 30,000 people buying up souvenirs, traveling to Paris. Even some who couldn't snag tickets made the trip.
10: I wanted to take our daughter. Guess our daughter's name.
11: Is it Céline?
10: Yes.
3: The arena also warned some fans may have fake tickets bought from fraudsters and that it set a booth to guide victims. But those who did get a seat to this moment say these are times they'll remember.
12: 15 more shows are planned at least for now, and so that means tens of thousands more people will make this walk, will crowd into the arena, and will sing along to the songs of a superstar born in Quebec. Geneviève Bauchemin, CTV News, Paris.
0: This is Toronto's breaking news. CP24 will take a look at Toronto's top stories straight ahead.

0: Good evening. From Courtney Cox to Chris Rock, we know them as actors, now they are directors, and bringing their films to the Toronto International Film Festival. And while they may be known for their on-camera work, they're carving out new creative paths.
1: People think of you as one way, but you're so much more faceted than that. When do you know you have this?
2: You know, here's the thing, I don't know. I just know that I should try. And I tried, and you know, I sat down and I wrote this thing, and it's like, oh, it's not bad. You know, and I let some other people read it, and they're like, you know, people I trust. So I don't know, I didn't know I could do anything, but I know I should try to do everything.
3: I think for me, the best thing is working with the other actors. I absolutely love when we get to doing the scenes. It's like, it's the playtime. Especially if you've got actors that want to do the same thing and jump off a cliff with you and just go, where are we going to land, you know? I think the hardest thing, or something that I've learned to deal with better, is the business side of it.
4: I think the challenge of it is attractive, yes. Like, I always aim to do things that I don't know I can do. And reach, and like a role that reaches and makes me stretch my skill set so I can grow. So yeah, it was one of those ones.
0: Earlier in the day, former friend Courtney Cox, now a feature film director, brought her second film to the theater. That is Lauren Miller Rogan. She, along with her husband, who is Seth Rogan, they brought their film, known as Babies, to TIFF.
5: Honestly, as you just said, everyone has been asked that question, right? Like men, women, a little more than men maybe, but you know, it's something that I certainly have spent an immense amount of time thinking about, years and years, honestly decades and decades, thinking about if this was something I really wanted, because we're told from a young age, that's what you do, but we don't need to do what we're told what to do.
6: I'd say one day you'll be at TIFF for a movie your wife directed you in, and you'll be very happy about it, which means you got married, which is good.
0: That laugh is so contagious. Yeah, this movie is about, they've decided not to have children, and they've made a movie about it. Hey, everybody, we head outside. What a beautiful night outside it is. And we're down at Nathan Phillips Square. You can see there's gone to bed for the night. The activities that are going on down there will continue again tomorrow. Let's take a look at your satellite radar. And you can see we dodged one there. You can see to the south of us and to the east of us, the precipitation has moved through. We may have some light rain overnight, but we got really quite lucky. Currently right now, a beautiful 21 degrees in Toronto, 22 in Windsor, and 20 in our nation's capital. As we look overnight at a glance, it's going to be 20 degrees, but there's going to be humidex. It's going to feel like 26. 40% chance of showers, the wind from the southwest at 10 kilometers an hour. Sunrise at 6:54, and at 8 a.m., it'll feel like 20. And yep, the humidex will be there. We will already reach our high for, well, our overnight will continue into the day tomorrow. Mississauga's mayoral race is heating up, with multiple candidates launching their bids for the city's top job today. The October 26th election will see a total of 14 registered candidates, including incumbent Carolyn Parrish and former mayor Bonnie Crombie and current councillors Alvin Tejo and Deepika Demerla. CTV's Janice Golding has the details.
7: Cheers and optimism today as Deepika Demerla launched her campaign for mayor of Mississauga.
8: The people of Mississauga deserve someone that's accountable and fair like her.
9: She was one of the few that said she wanted an independent auditor general. I believe that that's a legitimate thing that we should be fighting for at the city.
7: The Ward 7 councillor, who's represented Cooksville, Fairview, and parts of Arundale, City Centre, and Dixie for the last 8 years, saying she's running for change.
10: I'm going to fix freeze property taxes. I've committed that before we ask taxpayers for more money, I want to make sure we have found waste at every corner of City Hall.
7: Prior to serving locally and on Peel Regional Council, Demerla was the Liberal MPP for the area from 2011 to 2018. She actually finished third in the 2024 by-election following Bonnie Crombie's departure.
10: So I've been in the trenches working. I've learned the ropes. I've really, really worked hard, and I've demonstrated in Ward 7 many, many wins.
7: Demerla's main platform planks include freezing property taxes, public safety, and addressing inequities in the police funding formula, and financial transparency and accountability through the hiring of an independent auditor general.
11: Thank you for coming.
7: Meanwhile, an energetic mayoral campaign launch for Councillor Alvin Tedjo this afternoon.
12: Alvin has spunk and fresh ideas, and that's exactly what Mississauga needs.
13: I think Alvin is the new generation of Mississauga.
7: The Ward 2 councillor representing Clarkson, Lorne Park and surrounding communities since 2022 doesn't have the same amount of experience in elected office as DeMurla. However, in 2024, he finished second in the mayor's race, garnering about 25% of the vote.
14: We came second in the last election, so they're really excited that we can win this time. And they're tired of the politics of the past.
7: Tedjo's principal platform themes include freezing property taxes, improving community safety and addressing crime in Mississauga, and protecting jobs, given the city's economy is highly exposed to tariffs.
14: 1 in 5 jobs in Mississauga are tied to trade with the United States. And we have over 500 car companies that are working with auto manufacturers here in Mississauga. So we're very vulnerable to that. So we need a plan.
7: Still, while both DeMurla and Tedjo are strong candidates, the front runners in this race, according to an August poll by Liaison Strategies, are incumbent Mayor Carolyn Parrish and three-time Mayor Bonnie Crombie, who, at 35%, appear to be at a statistical dead heat among decided voters. Janice Golding, CTV News.
15: One person is facing impaired driving charges following an early morning crash in Scarborough. This was the scene near Steeles and Warden Avenue around 1:30 a.m. One of the vehicles rolled, ending up on its side. A 36-year-old man was arrested at the scene. Another person was taken to hospital with what was believed to be minor injuries. Police are appealing to anyone with information or dash cam video to contact them. And a man has been arrested after police allege he posted hate-related content to social media. Hamilton police say an investigation was launched in July of last year after receiving a report about concerning content posted to X. Now, police then identified the suspect who is believed to be operating the account. 27-year-old Simran Mander of Stony Creek is charged with willful promotion of hatred, willful promotion of anti-Semitism, and advocating genocide. Police have not specified the content of the post, and the allegations have not been proven in court. Meanwhile, a Mississauga man faces charges of allegedly selling fraudulent auto insurance policies. Peel police say over a 2-year span ending last month, the accused sold 15 policies using falsified proof of insurance documents. The purchasers believed they were buying legitimate insurance. Total victim losses topped $10,000. 25-year-old Mohammed Rahim faces charges of defrauding the public. Police are concerned there are other victims and urge anyone who bought insurance through the accused to contact them. Well, more news in a moment, folks. Stay with us. So much more to come after the break, including eventually we'll get to Richard Krause.
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17: 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Like up to 90 new prizes of $100,000 on every draw.
16: 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And aliens exist.
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15: Welcome back, everybody. The CN Tower is lit purple today for Chiari Malformation Awareness Month. And that is why it is lit purple today. And so really a lovely night this evening. If you're, a lot of people are still downtown, Festival Street, King Street is closed to traffic. So lots of people down there just taking in the sights. And to all the viewers who have stopped us on the road, we want to thank you for watching because there are a lot of you out there. Okay, folks, let's take a look at the maps that we have here. I told you a little while ago, it's 21 degrees in Toronto. Pretty consistent throughout southwestern Ontario. It's a lovely night if you're in cottage country. As we move along to our lows tonight, 20 degrees. We're way above normal. It should be 12 at this time of year. Yikes. That seems kind of cool. It's 18 in London, 19 in Hamilton. So, yes, we are very fortunate. And to the east, some potential thunder showers, but and potentially a little bit of precipitation for us overnight, but nothing to be really concerned about. Tomorrow morning, 20 degrees, 40% chance of showers, and then the sun will peek out from the clouds and slowly rise in the morning. And yeah, the humidex is going to be the factor. So yeah, we still have that to consider. The highs tomorrow, 26. Again, the humidex is a factor, feeling like 31. We have potential rain throughout the day. We've been complaining on the red carpet that it can be really hot under the tent. So if it rains tomorrow, we'll be glad we have the tent. There'll be no complaints tomorrow from the media. So the humidex is the issue there. As we look at the glance, we've got some rain. We have a high of 31 with the humidex, sun cloud mix, 40% chance of shower. So depending on where you were, you might not get it. There you go. Sunrise at 6:54, sunset at 7:31. Let's take a look at the rest of the next 7 days. So we have some precipitation. It's a mixed bag. Monday looks pretty good. Tuesday, we've got the cloud. Wednesday, the sun's back out. And you can see humidity is going to be a factor for throughout the week. Monday seems like a really lovely day. No humidity, no rain, no complaints from me. Okay, everybody, heads up if you're planning to take Line 2 tomorrow morning. Subway service is starting later than usual between St. George and Broadview stations. Shuttle buses will cover that part of the line until 11 a.m. The TTC says planned infrastructure maintenance is taking place, and riders could also consider taking the Dundas streetcar or King replacement bus from Broadview station to connect to Line 1. And in sports, the Jays continue their homestand against the Orioles this afternoon as they fought to reclaim the final wild card spot in the American League.
4: Bateman drives it, and he has done it again.
15: Brett Bateman continued to dominate for the Jays, hitting his second home run in as many days to give Toronto a 3-run lead. Alejandro Kirk would go yard a few batters later to tack on some insurance runs. The Jays went on to win this one 7-3 and will go for the series win tomorrow afternoon.
5: Law, who still has to make it as we have hit zeros in the fourth quarter. Flags come out on the snap. Doesn't matter, it's good.
15: It was a dramatic finish for the Argos this afternoon as they hosted the Ottawa Redblacks. Toronto would win the game 26-23 off a last-second field goal. The Boatmen now sit 7-6 on the year as they prepare to welcome in the Edmonton Elks next Saturday. Some sad news tonight. Canadian boxing legend George Schiavolo has passed away. Shabala Fort legends including Muhammad Ali, Joe Frazier, and George Foreman is being remembered as one of sport's toughest fighters, never hitting the canvas in 93 professional bouts.
6: He epitomized what was the stereotype, if you will, of Canadian boxers, rugged, tough, came to fight, you know, blue collar guys who gave it their all. And, you know, every time now I talk with people in the game and I always give them the quiz, you know, who had the best chin in boxing? And it's without a doubt George Shivalo. And if I'm not mistaken, I mean, I might be off by a couple of years, but he may be the fighter who stayed in the top 10 longer than any boxer in history in the heavyweight division.
15: Oh, George, the Toronto-born heavyweight champion died on his 89th birthday. Stay with us, folks. Much more to come after the break.

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2: Welcome back. Many films are making their debut this weekend at TIFF, but there are also plenty of films making their debut across the big screens this weekend. I caught up with film critic Richard Krause on the red carpet earlier today to break down the new flicks.
3: Okay, so it's TIFF time, everybody. In case you didn't know, Richard Krause joins us now to talk about the films that he has seen or what's getting a lot of buzz. Richard, for the folks at home, make us jealous. What have you seen that we haven't seen that you like?
4: If you're coming down here and you want to see one movie, I think you should go see a movie called The Debut with Julianne Moore and Paul Giamatti. So this is how I saw it just before the festival. That's part of the perks of this job. And I'm in a screening room with about 20 other film critics. There's not that many of us there. And they're a miserable bunch. They don't laugh, really. They're just, you know. And but this movie, you can feel, is kind of winning them over. And then Julianne Moore has a monologue, and I will tell you nothing more about it than that. That is such a tour de force. She got a round of applause from these miserable film critics. And that's the first time in 30 years of doing this that I've ever seen that happen.
3: Okay, so this is by Jesse Eisenberg. And, of course, he won an Oscar for his last outing and for his supporting actor. So is this another Oscar for Julianne Moore?
4: I think it could easily be an Oscar for Julianne Moore. She plays a woman who feels invisible in her life until she gets a role in a community play. It's a musical. And then she becomes a method actor and really digs into the part and discovers herself at the same time. It's fantastic stuff.
3: Okay, so maybe a film that you haven't seen but you've heard a lot about, or perhaps you have seen. What else can you talk about, Richard?
4: Smudge the Blades is a movie that I think people should check out. Yeah, this is Cody Lightning. Made a movie a couple of years ago here called Hey Victor that was raunchy and funny and was a big hit at TIFF. He's got another one, and I think this one has the chance to do it as well. It is kind of like the Bad News Bears. It's kind of like the movie Slapstick. It is kind of like the movie Miracle. You bunch all that together, and what you get is the story of an indigenous hockey team that gets bumped down into a small league. They don't have a coach. They get their Zamboni driver to be their coach, and it's heartfelt, and it's raunchy, and it's very funny, and I think it's the kind of sports movie that there is a big game at the end, but the big game doesn't matter. It's really about the characters and about the people that you get invested in while you're watching the movie. It's good stuff.
3: Okay, so we're not even halfway through TIFF yet. What have you heard? Anything else you want to talk about before I send it back to myself in the studio?
4: A movie that I told you about a while ago that we still have to have screened here at TIFF, but put it on your radar. It's called Once Upon a Time in Harlem.
3: Nice.
4: And this is a movie that was shot in 1972 at an afternoon social at Duke Ellington's house. So imagine this. And it is every prominent black scholar, thinker, poet, painter, musician, UB Blake is there. All these like incredibly famous people are there, and they talk about the Harlem Renaissance in the 20s and 30s. Many of those people were involved in it. And what I loved about this movie is that it's a hangout movie. You're seeing people talk and have really interesting conversations, but you know, there is conflict, but it's 1972. Nobody called one another names. It is just a sort of a time capsule of a more civilized time. And, you know, there was no Twitter, so we weren't all mean yet. And it's fantastic stuff.
3: Okay, well, there may be Twitter, but you and I will never be mean.
4: No.
3: Ladies and gentlemen, Richard Krause, film critic, he's got a lot more tiffin to do. Mm-hmm. So we'll let you go, my friend. And we'll see you next week, probably maybe even on the street again, because TIFF will still be going on. Thanks, Richard.
4: I'll meet you here next week at the same time.
3: It's a date.

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16: I started out wanting to be a software engineer, maybe an electrician, and I saw this opportunity and I jumped right on it. There was government-funded support, gave me all the skills and training that I needed to get going in my career. Once I got into this field, I got the financial independence that I was looking for. At a hospital, when you're the guy who's pulling those cables to make sure that someone's grandmother is going to be here tomorrow, can it get any better? I was made to make.
17: Back where she belongs, Celine Dion has opened her series of concerts in Paris with a massive crowd on hand to mark her return to the stage. But organizers have warned fans to beware. Fake tickets are circulating. CTV Quebec Bureau Chief Jean-Pierre Beauchemin reports.
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18: Before Showtime, Céline Dion put in one more appearance on her Paris hotel doorstep. Fans have been cheering on her return to center stage since she landed in Paris, and they were touched. She thanked them. It was my dream to see her. She says she's kind, beautiful, she's Céline, and she's back. Dion received a candied apple, or pomme d'amour in French, from her fan club, a reference to the documentary I Am Céline. In it, she revealed details of the stiff person syndrome diagnosis that sidelined her for 6 years and said she felt like an apple tree with no apples, no songs to give.
24: There's no words. You know, she took the time to come to talk to us.

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1: 15 more shows are planned at least for now, and so that means tens of thousands more people will make this walk, will crowd into the arena, and will sing along to the songs of a superstar born in Quebec. Geneviève Beauchemin, CTV News, Paris.
2: Yeah, Celine's heart will go on. And that is our report for this evening. A reminder, you can get breaking news all day long on CP24 and on our website, ctvnewstoronto.ca, for all the hardworking people in front of and behind the camera. I'm Andrea Case. Have a good night. And Raheem, we'll see you tomorrow. I'll be back on the carpet. Good night.

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1: Hello there, my friends. 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Welcome to Hot Property. We're the interactive real estate show right here on CP24, and I'm that guy, Teddy Wilson. Very glad you're with us. 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And as always, we love getting those from you. 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We'll get to a few of those in just a little bit. And here to break down this week's topics, they're good topics, and your awesome questions, Al Sinclair from RE/MAX Hallmark Realty, Nuno Mano of Monster Mortgage, and Lindsay Scanlon from Tribute Communities. Welcome.
2: Hey, Teddy.
3: Hey, Teddy.
1: We're like a cool real estate band.
2: Oh, yeah.
1: Yeah. Who's the singer? We'll figure that out in the break. Yeah. Okay, so we're going to get right to this first topic. We're going to talk about fall. We're still several days away from the official start of autumn, so don't worry, there's a couple weeks of summer left. But hey, as we get deeper into September, maybe you got kids, they're going back to school, you're noticing, like in that footage, leaves starting to change or fall from the trees. And for those who of us are interested in real estate, it's time to start thinking about the fall market, because here in Canada and the GTA, every season provides unique upsides, downsides, benefits, and challenges, whether you're listing a home or shopping for one. But what about autumn in particular? Whether you're a prospective buyer or a seller or just interested in real estate, think of this as your hot property fall market guide. Al, I want to start with you.
2: Yep.
1: Obviously, you know, August, a lot of folks are up at the cottage, maybe not be thinking about the market. September, do we start to see a flood of buyers and sellers back? And like, what advice do you have for operating in a fall market?
2: The weird thing is, you tend to see a flood of real estate agents back.
1: Okay.
2: And besides professional hockey players and professional basketball players, real estate agents take the summer off. And I mean, I can't afford to, and none of my agents do.
1: Okay.
2: But a lot of them do. So they get back, and I guess their clients are now calling them. That picks up the market. Mm-hmm. But we used to have spring, summer, you know, markets. Now the fall market is just an extension of the summer. The summer is actually usually pretty good the last, you know, 5 years, maybe not the last 2 years, but it's been an extension of the summer into the fall. So there really isn't a big difference between the summer market and the fall market.
1: Yeah.
2: However, you will see, because agents are back into it, now their clients are saying, okay, we can go out and start looking at some houses.
1: Well, yeah.
2: We will see a lot more buyers out there now because the agents are back to work. And you will see more properties on the market because it's the fall market and they didn't want to list in the summer, which I can understand that.
1: Yeah.
2: We didn't have a great summer for sales. It got better and better and better, but there's still a lot of inventory out there. So that combined with the new inventory that's going to come out in September after the kids start school, you're going to see a pretty good selection. And you're going to, like I said, you're going to see more buyers because the agents are back to work. So it should be a good combination.
1: Good time to show a home?
2: Unbelievable. Great.
1: Yeah.
2: And you know, for showing a home in the fall, just make sure you're doing the leaves every day.
1: Right.
2: Every day. You want, if your property looks better than the other ones, that's a big plus. And that's something you can't control inexpensively.
1: Right. Yeah, you can do that. Awesome. Lindsay, what about you? What do you think of like the fall market, especially in the new home world? Any advice for buyers or sellers out there?
4: Fall is always a good time for us as well. We find that people come back from vacations, as Al said, and they're ready to get serious and start looking at homes. With new homes, it's a little bit different when you're buying pre-construction, because the closing

0: are so far out, I find a lot of people are trying to time the closing for fall so that they're moving before kids get into school.
1: Right.
0: But so it's a great time to buy. We always see a bump in the fall. We're excited for this fall. We've seen sales pick up over the last few weeks. And it is a great time to buy new. I mean, you've got great prices right now. You can buy. You have lots of time during the construction process to save more money and still take advantage of that HST rebate.
1: Yeah.
0: Because it won't be around forever.
1: Yeah. And Nuno, I mean, I imagine mortgages don't change specific to the individual season, except for Bank of Canada kind of cycles, raises and holds and decreases. But what do you notice about the fall market in particular, like from your perspective?
2: As people get back into it, obviously a lot of people tend to take August off because of kids going back to school. You know, it's a good time to kind of reset, see where your affordability is at, you know, do a pre-approval and see where you are financially. You know, the fall, the spring, there's always a good time to buy. There's always a market that's available, but there's no such thing as a perfect market.
1: Right.
2: You know, it's always about trying to find out what your affordability is to find out, you know, make sure you can find the perfect opportunity that's out there.
1: Yeah.
2: So being ready, especially during the fall, winter, there's always properties that come up that are like gems that you can always try and go after. So try and get yourself pre-approved, lock in a rate, make sure you're ready.
1: Yeah, Lindsay mentioned, you know, kids getting back to school and everything in September kind of being a target month. On the flip side, you notice people, like whether buyers or sellers, who want to wrap up their deals before the first snowfall? Like, is that a thing? I imagine, especially, for example, folks with pools.
3: People that list and sell. I listed one this morning in Etobicoke, and the gentleman said, oh, I don't want to be moving in the snow.
1: Right.
3: So let's get it out now. We want to be closed. I think this is going to be a pretty mild winter. I'm not a weatherman, but it looks like it's going to be pretty mild. So may not be a problem this year.
1: Yeah.
3: But we had to get his closing before probably December the 10th. So, because people don't want to move in the snow, and I don't blame them.
1: I don't blame them either, right? Yep. We're going to talk more about weather in the next segment. We're going to talk about weatherproofing homes. That was an unintentional pivot. There you go. Thanks for that, Al. Wow. And Al, we're going to talk about two great properties you have that you want to highlight this evening. We're starting off at 72 Tams Drive. This is in Ajax, right?
3: Yeah, this is a beauty. This is in this is Christina Crombie's listing on my team, great agent. And she's got this out at $759.9, great price. We are not going to hold back offers on this one, so you can make an offer tonight. Give me a call. I'll give you a shout. And this is a three-bedroom plus a bedroom in the basement, finished basement. It's over 2,000 square feet. And this is in the Salem Road and Kingston Road area of Ajax. Very, very easy to get to the 401 from there. And this area's got some great stores and cafes nearby.
1: Oh.
3: Totally renovated. This place is totally renovated. The finished lower level basement, it's got a private bedroom, office, and a three-piece bath. And it's got a great recreation area as well. And a lot of parking in this one. It's got a garage, but it's also got parking for three more cars. So there's lots. It's a 156-foot deep lot. So
1: Nice lot.
3: You're a bit of a country squire in this one, and it's a beauty. So give us a call, and we'll get you through.
1: I'd like to be a country squire. That sounds quite nice. Your second property tonight, we're going to 60 Via Rosedale Way, unit 316. This is in Brampton, right, Al?
3: Yeah, this is in beautiful Brampton. It's Sandringham and the 410. And of course, Janet Sinclair, she owns that development. She has sold pretty much everything in there.
1: Ooh.
3: So this is her listing. It's out at 465. And you've seen our commercials with Rosedale. It's an adult lifestyle community. This is a really good condo. It's two bedrooms. It's about 800 square feet. And this is a gated community, but it also has just great amenities. It's got a private golf course, clubhouse, indoor saltwater pool, fitness center, sauna, tennis, pickleball, maintained walking paths and gardens. They're just beautiful. And this for $874 a month. So you're a member of a golf club. You've got all the recreational facilities, and your maintenance fees are pretty cheap. So anyways, $465, we're not holding back offers. But give us a call. Janet will get you through there anytime, as will I.
1: All right, alsinclair.com for more info. Thanks, Al. Okay, up next, the entire country, including here in the GTA. We've seen some wild weather these last few months. You know it. It's definitely true. 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And we will be right back.
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0: everybody, and welcome back to Hot Property. Glad you're with us. In just a little bit, we'll be taking some of your viewer questions. But as I always like to say, before that is this. So living in the GTA or, hey, anywhere in Canada, weather is obviously a factor in most elements of our lives, being Canadians. And that includes housing. And with recent record-breaking rainstorms across much of Ontario, it's certainly on our minds these days. But in terms of our homes, many of us actually aren't proactive in protecting where we live from the elements. For example, a recent survey from Desjardins Group found less than 40% of Canadians have taken steps to protect their house or condo from climate change-related weather events, and just 38% plan to do so in the next 5 years. For many, cost is a concern, but hey, there may be some help in that regard. For example, last spring, the City of Toronto expanded their basement flooding protection program, offering up to $6,650 in subsidies per property. You got to apply for that, and there are conditions, but it's worth looking into. So let's talk weatherproofing, shall we? Obviously, you in the building community, Lindsay, you deal with this when you build your new Tribute homes. But what advice do you have for people who are looking at maybe the home they have, and they're saying, it's time to upgrade, especially with this increasingly volatile weather we've been having? Do you have advice for them?
1: I do. I mean, I think that when you're buying a new home, it's less of a worry. No home is ever going to be weatherproof.
0: Right.
1: But when you're buying a new home, you don't have to worry about what maintenance has been done before that was your home. You don't have to worry about how old the windows are or how old the roof is. And buying a newer home means that you're buying with newer standards as well. You're buying with new code, new Ontario Building Code, which it has evolved over time. And so yeah, it takes weather and those sorts of considerations into time. Also, as a developer, you know, the municipalities are involved when we develop as well. So if you're in an area that's a floodplain, we may have to put in a sump pump for you. So there's things like that. There's also upgrades that you can do, leak detectors, all that sort of thing, extra weatherproofing.
0: Yeah.
1: You know, insulation has gotten better over the years as well, too, with the code. So yeah, better for wintertime and that sort of thing.
0: Yeah, and we're seeing more of this volatile weather. And, you know, just like a week ago, that incredible, like, record-breaking one day of rainstorm in Toronto, a lot of folks got affected by that. My parents are in Ottawa. Mm-hmm. Their basement was recently flooded. What about, like, on the financing side for weatherproofing? Anything that people should know?
2: Well, one, I think always make sure your insurance is up to par with what you need in terms of coverage.
0: Yeah.
2: There are some lending institutions that do offer some type of protections as well. So always look into that. Some of them are free. So if they're free, definitely take advantage of them. They normally give you a 1 year option.
0: Yeah.
2: So do that. And then after the year, cancel it if it doesn't make sense, or upgrade your insurance to make sure that it covers you really well. Again, flooding tends to be the biggest one. That's a hard one to come through. So
0: yeah,
2: make sure to go around your property, check the piping. You know, if anything's exposed, make sure it's covered, so yeah, that, you know, there is an opportunity to explode, especially during the winter time that's going to be coming up. Because that actually has happened at one of my properties in the past.
0: Oh, really?
2: Yeah.
0: You know, Al, you've sold all sorts of homes, and I imagine you've sold ones that are incredibly well weatherproofed and ones that are at the other end of the spectrum. Do you have any advice for people if this is in their minds a lot lately?
3: Well, being a realtor, one thing is our job is not just to drive around in fancy cars and, you know, talk the talk. Our job is to know what houses. I built my house, and it's very important. I'll do a walkthrough with somebody, and they'll say, I want to make an offer in this house, and I'll say, well, okay, we're not even going to pay for home inspection because this, they're not going to pass. And this is what it's going to cost you. And as a realtor, we should know that. So make sure your real estate agent is astute to what's going on with the building world. But we can talk about this for 45 minutes.
0: Yeah.
3: But I'll be real quick about it. Some of the things you want to do, make sure the house has a sump pump. And with a sump pump, you want to back up with a battery because we have bad weather, power goes out. You got a sump pump, but it's not working. Right now, I'd recommend to everybody out there, probably get a generator. Generators are really mm-hmm. important. If you do go on vacation and there's a power failure, your sump pump's not going to work, your furnace is going to be out. So
0: yep,
3: think about that. You want to make sure the grading of your property in a rainstorm like that, if your house, these are inexpensive things, maybe not a generator, but the grading has to be away from the house. So it'll go to your neighbor. But grade it away, and then
0: sure,
3: you want to funnel it down to the street or to the backyard. So
0: right,
3: grade it away. So these are small things. Eaves troughs, make sure your eaves troughs they don't have leaves in them, because you get to winter, that freezes, and then your eaves troughs will collapse, or you're not getting the water going where it should. It's going to fall down and go into your basement.
0: And again, that's an inexpensive thing that you can monitor, right?
3: Mm-hmm. Just leaves
0: in the...
3: Heck yeah. And so these are, I mean, this is like 45 seconds. I could go on and on and on. And these are important things in a home, in a resale home that you have to know about. And if your agent is not aware of these things, then make sure you get somebody that is.
0: Yeah, yeah. No, it's a great conversation.
3: It's that important.
0: Yeah, and especially as the weather changes more frequently, it seems, these days. Lindsay, let's go back to you. A great tribute community you want to highlight. Not named after you, but it is called Lindsay Heights. Take us there, would you?
1: Yeah, definitely not about me, but welcome to Lindsay Heights. It's located in beautiful Kawartha Lakes, where you can buy a fully detached single-family home starting in the high 500s. And I'm actually very excited to share a huge announcement for Lindsay Heights that happened this week.
0: Oh.
1: Tribute Communities, in partnership with Smart Centers Canada, has announced a very long-awaited Walmart Superstore is coming to the community of Lindsay Heights. The Superstore will be located at Highway 35 and Sylvester Drive, and it's expected to open in 2028. We've been hearing requests from the Lindsay community asking for a Walmart since we first started advertising our development.
0: Oh, wow.
1: Before we put a shovel in the ground, before we did anything. So we're very proud to be working with Smart Centers and Walmart to support the community's shopping needs with everyday low prices. We're going to be creating local jobs and supporting the long-term economic development of the area. 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Our presentation center and beautiful show homes are open 11 to 6 this weekend and Monday through Wednesday. We're closed on Thursday and Friday. You can also do some research ahead of time at lindsayheights.ca and come celebrate a brand new Walmart with us.
0: Yeah, there you go. 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Thanks so much, Lindsay. 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
0: 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We're going to open the virtual viewer mailbag. Still got to request that sound effect. First email comes in from Andy, and this is a really cool question. Andy writes, I'm planning to sell a family home in Scarborough that has not been updated since the 1990s. In today's market, is it worth spending $25,000 to $40,000 on renos and staging, or Should I price it as a fixer upper and sell as is? It sounds like Andy has some money he could fix this up with. But what would you say, Al?
3: Well, first of all, I don't like the word as is in my listings. And right. Being renovated in the 90s isn't too bad, actually. But no, as my clients, they know exactly what I'm going to say because I'm very consistent with this, is you do not put money into it because you can't pick what a buyer's going to. You're going to try and fix the kitchen up the way you want. And 25, 40 doesn't go a long way.
0: Right.
3: But you're going to fix it up and then people might not like it. So yeah. You just burn money. They're going to rip it out anyway. So, no, everything's price-driven. You'll come out at a better price. You put it at a price. It's and when people see that it, you don't like to say it needs work, but they'll see the price.
0: Right.
3: And that'll attract them to it. So put out the right price. You don't have to say it's been renovated or updated because it hasn't, but the price will drive it. And keep the word as is out of there, but do not put any money into that property. If you want to give away money, give it to the Salvation Army, but don't give it to contractors that are just going to take your money and the new contractors are going to do a job on it again anyway. So you're just burning money.
0: Buyers will probably have their own vision for
3: Absolutely.
0: It. Lindsay, what would you say?
1: Yeah, similarly, put in only as much money as you have to make it look good and presentable. I definitely would spend the money on, painting if needed, any actual repairs that need to happen, because sometimes that stuff adds up over time, and then some good staging or some virtual staging. I don't know how Al feels about that, but put only in as much money as you need to make it beautiful and presentable so that when they see the photos, when that listing goes up with the great price, they're in there.
0: There you go.
3: You will be surprised when we get a hold of a house. When my design team's done with it, we can put lipstick on a pig.
1: Yeah.
3: And we will definitely have that house looking good and it won't cost the seller anything.
0: There you go. Okay, yeah, great discussion. And Nuno, I want to talk to you for a second. I know you want to highlight a great Monster Mortgage product. We're talking tonight about collateral transfers. What's the deal with this?
2: So collateral transfer ultimately is a really good tool in our toolbox. It allows us to move over a product that has a line of credit attached to it or has been registered as a line of credit. And normally those type of products are listed as uninsurable products, which carry a much higher rate to it. So it allows us to bring that product into what's called an insurable product, which is much, much cheaper rate. So it's really beneficial for a client. It puts them into a much better position. So if a client has a line of credit and has a mortgage and they want to combine them, it's a great tool to use. And essentially all the costs are covered to use it.
0: Yeah, that's great. Cool insight. Collateral transfers. Okay, thanks, Nuno. We're going to keep the viewer mailbag open after the break. Take one or two more of your questions. That's the address to get them to us. And we'll be right back.
10: Go, baby.
11: Guys don't want to leave. You want to be a part of it.
12: The expectations might be at a level that they cannot reach.
13: Every game, every moment. Shot scores!
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0: Welcome back to Hot Property. We'll keep the viewer mailbag open. And this great question comes in from Grady, who writes, with the new HST rebate, how much can you save on a new home? A lot of people are thinking about this rebate these days. Lindsay, what would you say?
1: And I'm so excited to tell you that it is up to $130,000. So if you are purchasing a home that is under $1 million, you're getting 13%. That essentially just erases all HST on that home. If you're buying a home that's between $1 million and 1.5, it tops out and you will get a flat rate of 130 from 1.5 to 1.85. It's a sliding scale that heads downward. And then 1.85 and above, it's $24,000. This is also applicable to everybody, every new home. This is first-time buyers, it's downsizers, it's upsizers, it's investors, it's everybody.
0: Yeah.
1: So get out there, take advantage.
0: There you go. Next question. Nuno, I'll start with you on this one. It's about interest rates. And the question comes in from Martin, who writes, with now only two more Bank of Canada interest rate decisions left this year, one at the end of October, then there's one in December. Do you think there's any chance of a rate cut before 2027? What do you think, Nuno?
2: I don't think so. Nope. I think ultimately we'll likely see more of a pause attitude from the Bank of Canada. Again, we're seeing these tariffs come into play, and that's going to have an impact on inflation. So there's always that bit of a concern that there, you know, there's going to be pressure to have to move the rate up. With those tariffs, until that gets resolved, I think we're likely going to be in a pause situation.
0: Yeah, interesting. Al, what do you think?
3: Look, I'm an optimist. I cheer for the Leafs. So
0: long-suffering optimist.
3: I think that it's going to come around. I don't think we're going to see a rate cut the next time.
0: Yeah.
3: And I just feel in my gut that we're going to see a rate cut for the end. We need some good news in the housing market, and I think hopefully, you know, Trump will wake up on the right side of the bed one day and say, okay, I'm gonna forgive us a bit up here. But I think there's gonna be a rate cut, and that's what I'm telling my clients, that I'm pretty sure that there's going to be. And just reading between the lines, that's how I feel.
0: Yeah, it's interesting. Very quickly, I want to go back to the HST rebate. Anything that people need to know applying for a mortgage if they're thinking about that HST rebate at all?
2: Yeah, the one thing is just it's tough because it's on the contract. They normally list out the purchase price.
0: Right.
2: You just got to recognize that afterwards it will be listed on the statement of adjustments.
0: Got you. Yeah. Yeah.
1: Speak to your builder. Great. Many builders will include it in the purchase price at this point in time, which there lower mortgage.
0: Yeah. All right. We got to go. Great discussion. Thanks to you all for being here. Thank you for watching and for your questions. If you miss us, go online, cp24.com, click on video, select Hot Property. We'll be there for you, and we'll be here next week. Bye-bye. Thanks for watching.

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0: Toronto is rolling out the red carpet. TIFF celebrations are in full swing, and we've got the latest star sightings, standout moments, and festival buzz. Impaired driving charges have been laid against a driver following an early morning crash at Steeles and Warden Avenue in Scarborough. And Prime Minister Mark Carney's investment summit kicks off this week with more than 160 companies looking for investment. This is Toronto's breaking news at CP24. Hello, I'm CJ Nelson. Thank you for joining us. Day three of TIFF is providing more opportunities for movie fans to spot celebrities.
1: We need to keep our eyes on the prize here. Okay, go in there tomorrow. Read, sing, kill.
2: You've got one night only. One night only.
0: The red carpet is rolling out today for some of the most high-profile films of the year. Among them is Chris Rock's Misty Green, which is about a down-on-her-luck actress trying to make a Hollywood comeback. The latest comedy from director Mina Shum premiered at TIFF tonight. Starring Isabella Wei and Ming-Na Wen, What You Want tells the story of a young woman from Hong Kong whose marriage to an affluent businessman is beginning to resemble a gilded cage.
3: Ming-Na Wen was one of my biggest celebrity idols. I loved her in Agents of S.H.I.E.L.D. My brother, my entire family watched her in Agents of S.H.I.E.L.D. And not only is she just an incredible actress, but just an amazing, amazing person. And Mina is, I've actually said this before, but I think my favorite director that I've ever worked with. She is so trusting and confident and kind, and it just shows that you don't have to be a mean, stern person in order to command the room and command respect from people. So, yeah, I'm so happy to be here with them.
4: She really touched a part of me that wanted to explore someone that is perhaps a character I might be judgmental of when I first started reading the script and embodying Mary, and going out of this experience understanding that type of person and wanting to respect her choices.
0: The Surgeon made its world debut at TIFF tonight. Oscar winner Michelle Yeoh is back in action as a kidnapped surgeon forced to perform one last operation in this fun, pulse-pounding thriller.
5: It's always great to come to TIFF. The first time I was here was for Crouching Tiger, Hidden Dragon. Then 10 years later for The Lady. And this year, double happiness. I have two movies here. So thank you, TIFF. Thank you for believing in my movies. And thank you for giving the opportunity to share with... I mean, look at the fans here. It's amazing.
6: I'm very pleased to be doing this. I like this film. I love working with Roshan. I love working with Michelle. It was great. It was really good.
7: She's a legend. What was it like?
6: She's wonderful. She's a genuinely good person. Yeah. And she's a laugh, you know. She doesn't have any airs or graces. She's just sort of, she's fun. She's one of the team. And she's very hardworking, and I love that.
0: The highly anticipated film Drifter also made its debut today. Sun Kane directs and stars in the film, which is described as a character study of a lonesome racetrack custodian with a secret talent for drifting. The car at the center of the movie is Lola, a vintage Toyota AE86 Corolla.
8: This movie was made by the car community for the car community. So to be able to bring it back to Toronto and to be able to share this movie with the city and the car community, again, truly honored.
0: A comedy about a Canadian daredevil had its world premiere at TIFF last night. Jay Baruchel stars in The Stunt Driver, a movie inspired by the story of Ken Carter, who risked his life in a series of car stunts in the 1970s. It's described as ruckus yet heartfelt. On the red carpet, Baruchel spoke about Carter never achieving the fame of American daredevil Evel Knievel.
9: This is what happens when we grow up in a country where, you know, a foreign culture is given priority of real estate on our TV screens. His sort of legend is still very much alive in Montreal. And when I told my mom, who's standing there, that I was doing this movie, she said, "I remember your granddad reading about him in the newspaper and turning to me at the supper table and saying he'll never do it." So it is like... people remember the deed, even if the name isn't household.
0: CP24 is the place to be for TIFF. From the red carpets, the premieres, and the stars, we've got it all. And for more on the sights and sounds of the massive festival, head over to CP24.com or the CP24 app. This is Toronto's breaking news. 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

0: Welcome back. Here are some of the top stories we are following. Toronto is rolling out the red carpet. TIFF celebrations are in full swing, and we've got the latest star sightings, standout moments, and festival buzz. Impaired driving charges have been laid against the driver following an early morning crash at Steeles and Warden Avenue in Scarborough. And Prime Minister Mark Carney's investment summit kicks off this week with more than 160 companies looking for investment. Stay with CP24 for more on these stories, and for further details, head to cp24.com and the CP24 app. To Scarborough now, where one person is facing impaired driving charges after an early morning crash. This was a scene near Steeles and Warden Avenue around 1:30 a.m. One of the two vehicles involved ended up on its side. A 36-year-old man was arrested at the scene. Another person was taken to the hospital with what are believed to be minor injuries. Police are appealing to anyone with information or dash cam video to contact them. A two-vehicle crash in North York has sent two people to the hospital. Toronto police and EMS were called to the area of Alliance Avenue and Rockcliffe Boulevard around 3:30 this morning. One of the cars ended up on its roof. There's no word on what caused the crash or any charges. A fire outside an East End auto body shop is being considered suspicious. It happened shortly after 2 o'clock this morning near Middlefield and Steeles. A car in the parking lot was engulfed when crews arrived. No injuries have been reported, and there's no word on any suspects. Police in York Region are increasing their presence this weekend as members of the Jewish community observe the High Holy Days. Police say command posts are deployed and police are patrolling near synagogues, community centers, and other gathering places. Officers are available to answer questions, take reports, and address any concerns. Vaughan Mayor Stephen Del Duca hopes the extra officers will make a difference.
1: Given what we have seen these last nearly 3 years, including back on March 7th, right here in the city of Vaughan, one of our synagogues that was shot at, we've seen all kinds of literally garbage take place as it relates to just totally deplorable behavior that's not acceptable. But this is a community that has been consistently targeted and terrorized. Obviously, look, I've said this, every politician has said it. Anti-Semitism, Jew hatred has no place in this city, has no place in this country. Sadly, in some quarters, it's almost become normalized these last 3 years. That has to stop.
0: The heightened security comes months after a series of shootings targeting Toronto area synagogues. And back in July, two locations of a Jewish-owned bakery were targeted in overnight vandalism and shooting incidents. Toronto police are also increasing their presence across the city. This is Toronto's breaking news, CP24. We'll have a look at Toronto's top stories next.
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16: Baba Yaga.
0: Mississauga's mayoral race is heating up with multiple candidates launching their bids for the city's top job today. The October 26 election will see a total of 14 registered candidates, including incumbent Mayor Carolyn Parrish, former Mayor Bonnie Crombie, and current councilors Alvin Tejo and Deepika Demirla. CTV's Janice Golding has the details.
17: Tears and optimism today as Deepika Demirla launched her campaign for mayor of Mississauga.
18: The people of Mississauga deserve someone that's accountable and fair like her.
19: She was one of the few that said she wanted an independent auditor general. I believe that that's a legitimate thing that we should be fighting for at the city.
17: The Ward 7 councillor, who's represented Cooksville, Fairview, and parts of Arundale City Center and Dixie for the last 8 years, saying she's running for change.
20: I'm going to freeze property taxes. I've committed that before we ask taxpayers for more money, I want to make sure we've found waste at every corner of City Hall.
17: Prior to serving locally and on Peel Regional Council, Demirla was the Liberal MPP for the area from 2011 to 2018. She actually finished third in the 2024 by-election following Bonnie Crombie's departure.
20: So I've been in the trenches working. I've learned the ropes. I've really worked hard, and I've demonstrated in Ward 7 many, many wins.
17: Demirla's main platform planks include freezing property taxes, public safety and addressing inequities in the police funding formula, and financial transparency and accountability through the hiring of an independent auditor general. Meanwhile, an energetic mayoral campaign launch for Councillor Alvin Tejo this afternoon.
21: Alvin has spunk and fresh ideas, and that's exactly what Mississauga needs.
22: I think Alvin is the new generation of Mississauga.
17: The Ward 2 councillor representing Clarkson, Lorne Park, and surrounding communities since 2022 doesn't have the same amount of experience in elected office as Demirla. However, in 2024, he finished second in the mayor's race, garnering about 25% of the vote.
23: We came second in the last election, so they're really excited that we can win this time, and they're tired of the politics of the past.
17: Tejo's principal platform themes include freezing property taxes, improving community safety and addressing crime in Mississauga, and protecting jobs, given the city's economy is highly exposed to tariffs.
23: One in five jobs in Mississauga are tied to trade with the United States, and we have over 500 car companies that are working with auto manufacturers here in Mississauga, so we're very vulnerable to that, so we need a plan.
17: Still, while both Demirla and Tejo are strong candidates, the frontrunners in this race, according to an August poll by Liaison Strategies, are incumbent Mayor Carolyn Parrish and three-time Mayor Bonnie Crombie, who at 35% appear to be at a statistical dead heat among decided voters. Janice Golding, CTV News.
0: Turning now to the Toronto municipal election, mayoral candidate Mayor Olivia Chow says if she is reelected, she will implement a weekly fare cap and will give transit users free rides after they use the TTC 10 times in a week.
24: Ride more, pay less. You just keep tapping the same Presto card, debit card, or credit card. Your trips are counted automatically. Once you've paid for 10 rides that week, the rest are free. So, if you take the TTC to work 5 days a week, that means your evening and weekend trips are free. You can take your kids to the library. You can take your kids to the library, get your groceries, get to a medical appointment for free, or go shopping, visit friends, see a Jays game for free.
0: Chow says the funding for this campaign promise is already contained in the 2026 budget at just over $12 million. She had previously pledged to introduce fare capping at 40 rides a month starting next year. Candidate Chris Alexander shot down Chow's TTC plan yesterday.
1: We need more riders. Regular riders shouldn't have their fares frozen, I don't think, endlessly. They've been frozen for 3 years. We're going to have a proposal, a detailed proposal next week, that tries to optimize reliability, revenue, ridership, while looking at that issue of repairs. That involves generating more revenue from those who can pay. We very much want to help those who are on fixed incomes, who need a break. We think those categories are first and foremost students and seniors.
0: A statement from candidate Brett Bradford reads in part, Olivia Chow is proposing more of the same, asking us to trust her that she'll follow through on her commitments when she's shown that she'll only do so in an election year. The status quo on affordability and congestion is no longer acceptable. Under Chow, TTC ridership went down in 2025 and 2026. This year, delays are up 12%. People aren't choosing the TTC because under Mayor Chow, it isn't safe and it isn't reliable. Now, if you are running for mayor in Toronto or any municipality in York, Peel, Halton, or Durham, or for Toronto City Council, we want to see you. Come to the Bell Media Studios at 299 Queen Street West on Thursday, September 17th between 8 a.m. and 6 p.m. Take 30 seconds to tell the GTA who you are, why you are running, and why you deserve their vote. Spaces are limited. Register now at your 30 seconds at cp24.com. Hundreds of global investors are set to gather in Toronto next week for the first ever Canadian Investment Summit. They're expected to address the persistent capital shortfall dogging the Canadian economy while meeting with Prime Minister Mark Carney and many of Canada's premiers. Many projects will be pitched, with Carney setting what many experts consider a lofty goal, attracting $1 trillion in investment over the next 5 years. Automaker Stellantis is working on a deal to potentially sell its idle Brampton assembly plant. This move comes as a union representing Canadian workers at the company paused contract talks, citing a deadlock. Stellantis has confirmed it has a memorandum of understanding with Rochelle, a Canadian defense supplier that makes armored vehicles. More than 2,000 Brampton workers have been idled for the last 2 years when the plant first shut down. This is Toronto's breaking news. CP24, the Blue Jays continue their push for the playoffs as they face the Orioles. Highlights from the ballpark just ahead.
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0: Toronto takes brunch very seriously, and we're diving fork first into a must-visit spot that's worth lining up for. In the heart of the Junction, Dirty Food Eatery brings bold, funky brunch energy. Come with me. Let's discover what's on the menu. Eggs Jenny on a buttermilk biscuit with collard greens and their crispy house potatoes, they're next level. And don't skip the sips. The wide array of signature cocktails makes this a brunch party, not just a meal. All right, I'm here with Leslie from a Dirty Food Eatery, and wow. We're exploring the city for some incredible spots, and this, I think we've definitely stumbled on one. Tell me a little bit about the vibe of Dirty Food Eatery, and what was kind of the inspiration for opening it up back in 2016?
1: Yeah, so we've been here almost 10 years now. It's just sort of like a casual brunch spot with a focus on comfort food.
0: It's such a cool neighborhood and a great concept, and I know there's kind of there's family in here. This is named after your sister Jenny?
1: Yeah. That's named after my sister, Jenny. It's sort of a play on a traditional Eggs Benedict. Instead of the English muffin, it's done on a buttermilk biscuit. They're baked fresh in-house every morning. And then we have the pea meal bacon on there, some braised collard greens, and poached eggs and hollandaise made with real butter and eggs. And then we top it with a little bit of tarragon.
0: All right, here we go.

0: I tell you, Leslie, this is absolutely delicious. 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I mean, come hungry, leave obsessed. 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
10: The Jays continue their homestand against the Orioles this afternoon as they fight to reclaim the final wild card spot in the American League.
11: Bateman drives it, and he has done it again.
10: Brett Bateman continues to dominate for the Jays, hitting his second home run in as many days to give Toronto the 3-1 lead. The Jays went on to win 7-3 and will go for the series win tomorrow afternoon. Canadian boxing legend George Chivalo has passed away. The Toronto-born heavyweight champion died on his 89th birthday. Chivalo fought legends including Muhammad Ali, Joe Frazier, and George Foreman, and is being remembered as one of boxing's toughest fighters, never hitting the canvas in 93 professional bouts.
12: He epitomized what was the stereotype, if you will, of Canadian boxers, rugged, tough, came to fight, blue collar guys who gave it their all. And, every time now I talk with people in the game and I always give them the quiz, you know, who had the best chin in boxing? And it's without a doubt George Chivalo. And if I'm not mistaken, I mean, I might be off by a couple of years, but he may be the fighter who stayed in the top 10 longer than any boxer in history in the heavyweight division.
10: Celine Dion has opened her series of concerts in Paris with a massive crowd on hand to mark her return to the stage. The celebration is a magical moment for many who snagged a seat, though organizers are warning fans of fake tickets circulating. CTV's Geneviève Bushman reports.
13: A sea of smiles, glitter, and souvenir t-shirts streamed into Paris's Plenitude Arena.
14: It's a dream. It's a dream. It's a dream.
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13: Sisters Victoria and Alexandra de Boisanger, who once lived in Quebec like their idol, made their outfits.
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13: Before Showtime, Celine Dion put in one more appearance on her Paris hotel doorstep. Fans have been cheering on her return to center stage since she landed in Paris, and they were touched. She thanked them. It was my dream to see her. She says she's kind, beautiful, she's Celine, and she's back. Dion received a candied apple, or pomme d'amour in French, from her fan club, a reference to the documentary I Am Celine. In it, she revealed details of the stiff person syndrome diagnosis that sidelined her for 6 years, and said she felt like an apple tree with no apples, no songs to give.
3: There's no words. You know, she took the time to come to talk to us. She understood the message that we wanted to pass on to her.
13: In Paris, Dion's songs and image are everywhere, driven by a massive marketing machine, but also a sign of the public's affection.
9: Qui est vraiment amoureuse des gens.
13: Céline is authentic, says Quebecer Stella Duval. She loves people.

0: Toronto is rolling out the red carpet. TIFF celebrations are in full swing, and we've got the latest star sightings, standout moments, and festival buzz. Impaired driving charges have been laid against a driver following an early morning crash at Steeles and Warden Avenue in Scarborough. And Prime Minister Mark Carney's investment summit kicks off this week with more than 160 companies looking for investment. This is Toronto's breaking news at CP24. Hello, I'm CJ Nelson. Thank you for joining us. Day three of TIFF is providing more opportunities for movie fans to spot celebrities.
1: We need to keep our eyes on the prize here. Okay, go in there tomorrow. Read, sing, kill.
2: You've got one night only. One night only.
0: The red carpet is rolling out today for some of the most high-profile films of the year. Among them is Chris Rock's Misty Green, which is about a down-on-her-luck actress trying to make a Hollywood comeback. The latest comedy from director Mina Shum premiered at TIFF tonight. Starring Isabella Wei and Ming-Na Wen, What She Wants tells the story of a young woman from Hong Kong whose marriage to an affluent businessman is beginning to resemble a gilded cage.
3: Ming-Na Wen was one of my biggest celebrity idols. I loved her in Agents of S.H.I.E.L.D. My brother, my entire family watched her in Agents of S.H.I.E.L.D. And not only is she just an incredible actress, but just an amazing, amazing person. And Mina is, I've actually said this before, but I think my favorite director that I've ever worked with. She is so trusting and confident and kind, and it just shows that you don't have to be a mean, stern person in order to command the room and command respect from people. So, yeah, I'm so happy to be here with them.
4: She really touched a part of me that wanted to explore someone that is perhaps a character I might be judgmental of when I first started reading the script and embodying Mary, and going out of this experience understanding that type of person and wanting to respect her choices.
0: The Surgeon made its world debut at TIFF tonight. Oscar winner Michelle Yeoh is back in action as a kidnapped surgeon forced to perform one last operation in this fun, pulse-pounding thriller.
5: It's always great to come to TIFF. The first time I was here was for Crouching Tiger, Hidden Dragon. Then 10 years later for The Lady. And this year, double happiness. I have two movies here. So thank you, TIFF. Thank you for believing in my movies. And thank you for giving the opportunity to share with... I mean, look at the fans here. It's amazing.
6: I'm very pleased to be doing this. I like this film. I love working with Roshan. I love working with Michelle. It was great. It was really good.
7: She's a legend. What was it like?
6: She's wonderful. She's a genuinely good person. Yeah. And she's a laugh, you know. She doesn't have any airs or graces. She's just sort of, she's fun. She's one of the team. And she's very hardworking, and I love that.
0: The highly anticipated film Drifter also made its debut today. Sung Kang directs and stars in the film, which is described as a character study of a lonesome racetrack custodian with a secret talent for drifting. The car at the center of the movie is Lola, a vintage Toyota AE86 Corolla.
8: This movie was made by the car community for the car community, so to be able to bring it back to Toronto and to be able to share this movie with the city and the car community, again, truly honored.
0: A comedy about a Canadian daredevil had its world premiere at TIFF last night. Jay Baruchel stars in The Stunt Driver, a movie inspired by the story of Ken Carter, who risked his life in a series of car stunts in the 1970s. It's described as ruckus yet heartfelt. On the red carpet, Baruchel spoke about Carter never achieving the fame of American daredevil Evel Knievel.
9: This is what happens when we grow up in a country where, a foreign culture is given priority of real estate on our TV screens.

0: His sort of legend is still very much alive in Montreal. And when I told my mom, who's standing there, that I was doing this movie, she said, "I remember your granddad reading about him in the newspaper and turning to me at the supper table and saying he'll never do it." So it is like people remember the deed, even if the name isn't household.
1: 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From the right carpets, the premieres, and the stars, we've got it all. And for more on the sights and sounds of the massive festival, head over to CP24.com or the CP24 app. This is Toronto's breaking news. 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
2: The Green Lantern needs to be fearless. Earth is now on the extinction list.
3: You're only going to get one shot at this. The time has come.
2: What if we can stop this?
4: No matter how bad it gets, whatever happens next, don't be afraid.

I started out wanting to be a software engineer, maybe an electrician, and I saw this opportunity and I jumped right on it. There was government funded support, gave me all the skills and training that I needed to get going in my career. Once I got into this field, I got the financial independence that I was looking for. At a hospital, when you're the guy who's pulling those cables to make sure that someone's grandmother is going to be here tomorrow, can it get any better? I was made to make.

0: Welcome back. Here are some of the top stories we are following. Toronto is rolling out the red carpet. TIFF celebrations are in full swing, and we've got the latest star sightings, standout moments, and festival buzz. Impaired driving charges have been laid against the driver following an early morning crash at Steeles and Warden Avenue in Scarborough. And Prime Minister Mark Carney's investment summit kicks off this week with more than 160 companies looking for investment. Stay with CP24 for more on these stories. And for further details, head to cp24.com and the CP24 app. To Scarborough now, where one person is facing impaired driving charges after an early morning crash. This was a scene near Steeles and Warden Avenue around 1:30 a.m. One of the two vehicles involved ended up on its side. A 36-year-old man was arrested at the scene. Another person was taken to the hospital with what are believed to be minor injuries. Police are appealing to anyone with information or dash cam video to contact them. A two-vehicle crash in North York has sent two people to the hospital. Toronto police and EMS were called to the area of Alliance Avenue and Rockcliffe Boulevard around 3:30 this morning. One of the cars ended up on its roof. There's no word on what caused the crash or any charges. A fire outside an East End auto body shop is being considered suspicious. It happened shortly after 2 o'clock this morning near Middlefield and Steeles. A car in the parking lot was engulfed when crews arrived. No injuries have been reported and there's no word on any suspects. Police in York Region are increasing their presence this weekend as members of the Jewish community observe the High Holy Days. Police say command posts are deployed and police are patrolling near synagogues, community centers, and other gathering places. Officers are available to answer questions, take reports, and address any concerns. Vaughan Mayor Stephen Del Duca hopes the extra officers will make a difference.
1: Given what we have seen these last nearly 3 years, including back on March 7th, right here in the city of Vaughan, one of our synagogues that was shot at, we've seen all kinds of literally garbage take place as it relates to just totally deplorable behavior that's not acceptable. But this is a community that has been consistently targeted and terrorized. Obviously, look, I've said this, every politician has said it. Anti-Semitism, Jew hatred has no place in the city, has no place in this country. Sadly, in some quarters, it's almost become normalized these last 3 years. That has to stop.
0: The heightened security comes months after a series of shootings targeting Toronto area synagogues. And back in July, two locations of a Jewish-owned bakery were targeted in overnight vandalism and shooting incidents. Toronto police are also increasing their presence across the city. This is Toronto's breaking news, CP24. We'll have a look at Toronto's top stories next.
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16: Dr. Larson was in a car accident. She has no recollection of the last 8 years.
17: I used to run this department, and now I'm an intern. I don't know who I am.
18: Every assist, every every stop, every did you see that moment? 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
0: Mississauga's mayoral race is heating up with multiple candidates launching their bids for the city's top job today. The October 26 election will see a total of 14 registered candidates, including incumbent Mayor Carolyn Parrish, former Mayor Bonnie Crombie, and current councilors Alvin Tejo and Deepika Demirla. CTV's Janice Folding has the details.
19: Tears and optimism today as Deepika Demirla launched her campaign for mayor of Mississauga.
20: The people of Mississauga deserve someone that's accountable and fair like her.
21: She was one of the few that said she wanted an independent auditor general. I believe that that's a legitimate thing that we should be fighting for at the city.
19: The Ward 7 councillor, who's represented Cooksville, Fairview, and parts of Arundale, City Center, and Dixie for the last 8 years, saying she's running for change.
22: I'm going to freeze property taxes. I've committed that before we ask taxpayers for more money, I want to make sure we have found waste at every corner of City Hall.
19: Prior to serving locally and on Peel Regional Council, Demirla was the Liberal MPP for the area from 2011 to 2018. She actually finished third in the 2024 by-election following Bonnie Crombie's departure.
22: So I've been in the trenches working. I've learned the ropes. I've really worked hard, and I've demonstrated in Ward 7 many, many wins.
19: Demirla's main platform planks include freezing property taxes, public safety and addressing inequities in the police funding formula, and financial transparency and accountability through the hiring of an independent auditor general.
23: Thank you for coming.
19: Meanwhile, an energetic mayoral campaign launch for Councillor Alvin Tejo this afternoon.
24: Alvin has spunk and fresh ideas, and that's exactly what Mississauga needs.
25: I think Alvin is the new generation of Mississauga.
19: The Ward 2 councillor representing Clarkson, Lorne Park, and surrounding communities since 2022 doesn't have the same amount of experience in elected office as Demirla. However, in 2024, he finished second in the mayor's race, garnering about 25% of the vote.
26: We came second in the last election, so they're really excited that we can win this time, and they're tired of the politics of the past.
19: Tejo's principal platform themes include freezing property taxes, improving community safety and addressing crime in Mississauga, and protecting jobs, given the city's economy is highly exposed to tariffs.
26: 1 in 5 jobs in Mississauga are tied to trade with the United States, and we have over 500 car companies that are working with auto manufacturers here in Mississauga, so we're very vulnerable to that, so we need a plan.
19: Still, while both Demirla and Tejo are strong candidates, the front runners in this race, according to an August poll by Liaison Strategies, are incumbent Mayor Carolyn Parrish and three-time Mayor Bonnie Crombie, who at 35% appear to be at a statistical dead heat among decided voters. Janice Golding, CTV News.
0: Turning now to the Toronto municipal election, mayoral candidate Mayor Olivia Chow says if she is reelected, she will implement a weekly fare cap and will give transit users free rides after they use the TTC 10 times in a week.
27: Ride more, pay less. You just keep tapping the same Presto card, debit card, or credit card. Your trips are counted automatically. Once you've paid for 10 rides that week, the rest are free. So, if you take the TTC to work 5 days a week, that means your evening and weekend trips are free. You can take your kids to the library. You can take your kids to the library, get your groceries, get to a medical appointment for free, or go shopping, visit friends, see a Jays game for free.
0: Chow says the funding for this campaign promise is already contained in the 2026 budget at just over $12 million. She had previously pledged to introduce fare capping at 40 rides a month starting next year. Candidate Chris Alexander shot down Chow's TTC plan yesterday.
28: We need more riders. Regular riders shouldn't have their fares frozen, I don't think, endlessly. They've been frozen for 3 years. We're going to have a proposal, a detailed proposal next week, that tries to optimize reliability, revenue, ridership, while looking at that issue of repairs. That involves generating more revenue from those who can pay, We very much want to help those who are on fixed incomes, who need a break. We think those categories are first and foremost students and seniors.
0: A statement from candidate Brett Bradford reads in part, Olivia Chow is proposing more of the same, asking us to trust her that she'll follow through on her commitments when she's shown that she'll only do so in an election year. The status quo on affordability and congestion is no longer acceptable. Under Chow, TTC ridership went down in 2025 and 2026. This year, delays are up 12%. People aren't choosing the TTC because under Mayor Chow, it isn't safe and it isn't reliable. Now, if you are running for mayor in Toronto or any municipality in York, Peel, Halton, or Durham, or for Toronto City Council, we want to see you. Come to the Bell Media Studios at 299 Queen Street West on Thursday, September 17th between 8 a.m. and 6 p.m. Take 30 seconds to tell the GTA who you are, why you are running, and why you deserve their vote. Spaces are limited. 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Hundreds of global investors are set to gather in Toronto next week for the first ever Canadian Investment Summit. They're expected to address the persistent capital shortfall dogging the Canadian economy while meeting with Prime Minister Mark Carney and many of Canada's premiers. Many projects will be pitched, with Carney setting what many experts consider a lofty goal, attracting $1 trillion in investment over the next 5 years. Automaker Stellantis is working on a deal to potentially sell its idle Brampton assembly plant. This move comes as a union representing Canadian workers at the company paused contract talks, citing a deadlock. Stellantis has confirmed it has a memorandum of understanding with Rochelle, a Canadian defense supplier that makes armored vehicles. More than 2,000 Brampton workers have been idled for the last 2 years when the plant first shut down. This is Toronto's breaking news. CP24, the Blue Jays continue their push for the playoffs as they face the Orioles. Highlights from the ballpark just ahead.
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8: It's been 25 years since the last sighting of the Cashmen from Oliver's. We've been hearing rumors that a new generation of heroes are here, the Cashmen.
9: There they are!
10: I love you, Cashmen. You turn my Rolex into cash.
8: Wow, you really are superheroes. Why do you like helping people so much?
29: Because that's what heroes do.

0: Toronto takes brunch very seriously, and we're diving fork first into a must-visit spot that's worth lining up for. In the heart of the Junction, Dirty Food Eatery brings bold, funky brunch energy. Come with me. Let's discover what's on the menu. Eggs Jenny on a buttermilk biscuit with collard greens and their crispy house potatoes, they're next level. And don't skip the sips. The wide array of signature cocktails makes this a brunch party, not just a meal. All right, I'm here with Leslie from a Dirty Food Eatery, and wow. We're exploring the city for some incredible spots, and this, I think we've definitely stumbled onto one. Tell me a little bit about the vibe of Dirty Food Eatery, and what was kind of the inspiration for opening it up back in 2016?
1: Yeah, so we've been here almost 10 years now. It's just sort of like a casual brunch spot with a focus on comfort food.
0: It's such a cool neighborhood and a great concept, and I know there's kind of there's family in here. This is named after your sister Jenny?
1: Yeah, that's named after my sister Jenny. It's sort of a play on a traditional Eggs Benedict. Instead of the English muffin, it's done on a buttermilk biscuit. They're baked fresh in-house every morning. And then we have the female bacon on there, some braised collard greens, and poached eggs and hollandaise made with real butter and eggs. And then we top it with a little bit of tarragon.
0: All right, here we go.

0: I have to tell you, Leslie, this is absolutely delicious. 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
15: The Jays continue their homestand against the Orioles this afternoon as they fight to reclaim the final wild card spot in the American League.
16: Bateman drives it. And he has done it again.
15: Brett Bateman continues to dominate for the Jays, hitting his second home run in as many days to give Toronto the 3-1 lead. The Jays went on to win 7-3 and will go for the series win tomorrow afternoon. Canadian boxing legend George Chivalo has passed away. The Toronto-born heavyweight champion died on his 89th birthday. Chivalo fought legends including Muhammad Ali, Joe Frazier, and George Foreman, and is being remembered as one of boxing's toughest fighters, never hitting the canvas in 93 professional bouts.
17: He epitomized what was the stereotype, if you will, of Canadian boxers, rugged, tough, came to fight, blue collar guys who gave it their all. And, every time now I talk with people in the game, and I always give them the quiz, who had the best chin in boxing? And it's without a doubt George Chivalo. And if I'm not mistaken, I mean, I might be off by a couple of years, but he may be the fighter who stayed in the top 10 longer than any boxer in history in the heavyweight division.
15: Celine Dion has opened her series of concerts in Paris with a massive crowd on hand to mark her return to the stage. The celebration is a magical moment for many who snagged a seat, though organizers are warning fans of fake tickets circulating. CTV's Geneviève Bushman reports.
18: A sea of smiles, glitter, and souvenir t-shirts streamed into Paris's Plenitude Arena.
19: It's a dream. It's a dream. Yeah. It's a dream.
18: Fans celebrated the opening night of Céline Dion's sold-out comeback concert series.
20: I know that I'm alive.
18: Sisters Victoria and Alexandra de Boisanger, who once lived in Quebec like their idol, made their outfits.
21: She's a designer.
22: And why the glitter?
21: Because it's Céline.
22: No, mais.
21: It's Céline.
18: Before showtime, Céline Dion put in one more appearance on her Paris hotel doorstep. fans have been cheering on her return to center stage since she landed in Paris, and they were touched. She thanked them.
10: C'est incroyable.
18: It was my dream to see her. She says she's kind, beautiful, she's Céline, and she's back. Dio received a candied apple, or pomme d'amour in French, from her fan club, a reference to the documentary I Am Céline. In it, she revealed details of the stiff person syndrome diagnosis that sidelined her for 6 years, and said she felt like an apple tree with no apples, no songs to give.
13: There's no words. You know, she took the time to come to talk to us. She understood the message that we wanted to pass on to her.
18: In Paris, Dion's songs and image are everywhere, driven by a massive marketing machine, but also a sign of the public's affection. Céline is authentic, says Quebecer Stella Duval. She loves people, and her songs have accompanied me through all the big moments in my life. All the concerts are sold out. 30,000 people buying up souvenirs, traveling to Paris. Even some who couldn't snag tickets made the trip.
13: I wanted to take our daughter. Guess our daughter's name.
18: Is it Céline?
13: Yes.
18: The arena also warned some fans may have fake tickets bought from fraudsters, and that it set a booth to guide victims. But those who did get a seat to this moment say these are times they'll remember.
15: 15 more shows are planned at least for now, and so that means tens of thousands more people will make this walk, will crowd into the arena, and will sing along to the songs of a superstar born in Quebec. Geneviève Beauchemin, CTV News, Paris.
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0: Good evening. From Courtney Cox to Chris Rock, we know them as actors, now they are directors, and bringing their films to the Toronto International Film Festival. And while they may be known for their on-camera work, they're carving out new creative paths.
1: People think of you as one way, but you're so much more faceted than that. When did you know you had this?
2: Here's the thing. I don't know. I just know that I should try. And I tried, and, you know, I sat down and I wrote this thing, and it's like, it's not bad. You know, and I let some other people read it, and they're like, you know, people I trust. So, I don't know. I didn't know I could do anything, but I know I should try to do everything.
3: I think for me, the best thing is working with the other actors. I absolutely love when we get to doing the scenes. It's like, it's the playtime, especially if you've got actors that want to do the same thing and jump off a cliff with you and just go, where are we going to land, you know? I think the hardest thing, or something that I've learned to deal with better, is the business side of it.
4: I think the challenge of it is attractive, yes. Like, I always aim to do things that I don't know I can do, and reach, and like a role that reaches and makes me stretch my skill set so I can grow. So yeah, it was one of those ones.
0: Earlier in the day, former friend Courtney Cox, now a feature film director, brought her second film to the theater. That is Lauren Miller Rogan. She, along with her husband, who is Seth Rogan, they brought their film, known as Babies, to TIFF.
5: Honestly, as you just said, everyone has been asked that question, right? Like, men, women a little more than men, maybe, but, you know, it's something that I certainly have spent an immense amount of time thinking about, years and years, honestly, decades and decades, thinking about if this was something I really wanted, because we're told from a young age, that's what you do, but we don't need to do what we're told what to do.
6: I'd say one day you'll be at TIFF for a movie your wife directed you in, and you'll be very happy about it, which means you got married, which is good.
0: That laugh is so contagious. Yeah, this movie is about they've decided not to have children, and they've made a movie about it. Hey, everybody, we head outside. What a beautiful night outside it is, and we're down at Nathan Phillips Square. You can see there's gone to bed for the night. The activities that are going on down there will continue again tomorrow. Let's take a look at your satellite radar, and you can see we dodged one there. You can see to the south of us and to the east of us, the precipitation has moved through. We may have some light rain overnight, but we got really quite lucky. Currently right now, a beautiful 21 degrees in Toronto, 22 in Windsor, and 20 in our nation's capital. As we look overnight at a glance, it's going to be 20 degrees, but there's going to be a humidex. It's going to feel like 26. 40% chance of showers, the wind from the southwest at 10 kilometers an hour. Sunrise at 6:54, and at 8 a.m., it'll feel like 20. And yep, the humidex will be there. We will already reach our high for, well, our overnight will continue into the day tomorrow. Mississauga's mayoral race is heating up, with multiple candidates launching their bids for the city's top job today. The October 26th election will see a total of 14 registered candidates, including incumbent Carolyn Parrish and former mayor Bonnie Crombie and current councillors Alvin Tejo and Deepika Demirla. CTV's Janice Golding has the details.
7: Tears and optimism today as Deepika Demirla launched her campaign for mayor of Mississauga.
8: The people of Mississauga deserve someone that's accountable and fair like her.
9: She was one of the few that said she wanted an independent auditor general. I believe that that's a legitimate thing that we should be fighting for at the city.
7: The Ward 7 councillor, who's represented Cooksville, Fairview, and parts of Arundale, City Centre, and Dixie for the last 8 years, saying she's running for change.
10: I'm going to freeze property taxes. I've committed that before we ask taxpayers for more money, I want to make sure we've found waste at every corner of City Hall.
7: Prior to serving locally and on Peel Regional Council, Demirla was the Liberal MPP for the area from 2011 to 2018. She actually finished third in the 2024 by-election following Bonnie Crombie's departure.
10: So I've been in the trenches working. I've learned the ropes. I've really worked hard, and I've demonstrated in Ward 7 many, many wins.
7: DeMerla's main platform planks include freezing property taxes, public safety and addressing inequities in the police funding formula, and financial transparency and accountability through the hiring of an independent auditor general.
11: Thank you for coming.
7: Yeah. Meanwhile, an energetic mayoral campaign launch for Councillor Alvin Tedjo this afternoon.
12: Alvin has spunk and fresh ideas, and that's exactly what Mississauga needs.
13: I think Alvin is the new generation of Mississauga.
7: The Ward 2 councillor representing Clarkson, Lorne Park, and surrounding communities since 2022 doesn't have the same amount of experience in elected office as DeMerla. However, in 2024, he finished second in the mayor's race, garnering about 25% of the vote.
14: We came second in the last election, so they're really excited that we can win this time. And they're tired of the politics of the past.
7: Tedjo's principal platform themes include freezing property taxes, improving community safety and addressing crime in Mississauga, and protecting jobs, given the city's economy is highly exposed to tariffs.
14: One in five jobs in Mississauga are tied to trade with the United States, and we have over 500 car companies that are working with auto manufacturers here in Mississauga, so we're very vulnerable to that. So we need a plan.
7: Still, while both DeMerla and Tedjo are strong candidates, the front runners in this race, according to an August poll by Liaison Strategies, are incumbent Mayor Carolyn Parrish and three-time Mayor Bonnie Crombie, who, at 35%, appear to be at a statistical dead heat among decided voters. Janice Golding, CTV News.
15: One person is facing impaired driving charges following an early morning crash in Scarborough. This was the scene near Steeles and Warden Avenue around 1:30 a.m. One of the vehicles rolled, ending up on its side. A 36-year-old man was arrested at the scene. Another person was taken to hospital with what was believed to be minor injuries. Police are appealing to anyone with information or dashcam video to contact them. And a man has been arrested after police allege he posted hate-related content to social media. Hamilton police say an investigation was launched in July of last year after receiving a report about concerning content posted to X. Now, police then identified the suspect who is believed to be operating the account. 27-year-old Simran Mander of Stony Creek is charged with willful promotion of hatred, willful promotion of anti-Semitism, and advocating genocide. Police have not specified the content of the post, and the allegations have not been proven in court. Meanwhile, a Mississauga man faces charges of allegedly selling fraudulent auto insurance policies. Peel police say over a two-year span ending last month, the accused sold 15 policies using falsified proof of insurance documents. The purchasers believed they were buying legitimate insurance. Total victim losses topped $10,000. 25-year-old Mohammed Rahim faces charges of defrauding the public. Police are concerned there are other victims and urge anyone who bought insurance through the accused to contact them. Well, more news in a moment, folks. Stay with us. So much more to come after the break, including eventually we'll get to Richard Krause.

0: I'm Katie Dawson. I'm a singer-songwriter. I write and perform all my own music. You can find my music on all streaming services. But here's the thing with that. You don't actually own your music, and there's data tracking involved. Wouldn't it be nice to own something you love? All of my music is available in hard copy directly from my website, katiedawson.ca, whether that's vinyl, CD, or even cassettes. Check out this record right here. It's glow-in-the-dark vinyl. Or how about this one? There's 24-karat gold leaf flake directly in the vinyl. This has never been done before on a vinyl record. Records should be fun, unique, and collectible. And the music on them should be great, too. Do you like rock and roll, folk, country, and rockabilly? Well, I've done all that and more, and I think you'll love it. Don't believe me? Just ask them.
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6: Welcome back, everybody. The CN Tower is lit purple today for Chiari Malformation Awareness Month. And that is why it is lit purple today. And so really a lovely night this evening. If you're, a lot of people are still downtown, Festival Street, King Street is closed to traffic. So lots of people down there just taking in the sights. And to all the viewers who have stopped us on the road, we want to thank you for watching because there are a lot of you out there. Okay, folks, let's take a look at the maps that we have here. I told you a little while ago, it's 21 degrees in Toronto. Pretty consistent throughout southwestern Ontario. It's a lovely night if you're in cottage country. As we move along to our lows tonight, 20 degrees. We're way above normal. It should be 12 this time of year. Yikes. That seems kind of cool. It's 18 in London, 19 in Hamilton. So, yes, we are very fortunate. And to the east, some potential thundershowers, but and potentially a little bit of precipitation for us overnight, but nothing to be really concerned about. Tomorrow morning, 20 degrees, 40% chance of showers, and then the sun will peek out from the clouds and slowly rise in the morning. And yeah, the humidex is going to be the factor. So yeah, we still have that to consider. The highs tomorrow, 26. Again, the humidex is a factor, feeling like 31. We have potential rain throughout the day. We've been complaining on the red carpet that it can be really hot under the tent. So if it rains tomorrow, we'll be glad we have the tent. There'll be no complaints tomorrow from the media. So the humidex is the issue there. As we look at the glance, we've got some rain. We have a high of 31 with the humidex, sun cloud mix, 40% chance of shower. So depending on where you were, you might not get it. There you go. Sunrise at 6:54, sunset at 7:31. Let's take a look at the rest of the next 7 days. So we have some precipitation. It's a mixed bag. Monday looks pretty good. Tuesday, we've got the cloud. Wednesday, the sun's back out and you can see humidity is going to be a factor for throughout the week. Monday seems like a really lovely day. No humidity, no rain, no complaints from me. Okay, everybody, heads up if you're planning to take Line 2 tomorrow morning. Subway service is starting later than usual between St. George and Broadview stations. Shuttle buses will cover that part of the line until 11 a.m. The TTC says planned infrastructure maintenance is taking place and riders could also consider taking the Dundas streetcar or King replacement bus from Broadview station to connect to Line 1. And in sports, the Jays continue their homestand against the Orioles this afternoon as they fought to reclaim the final wild card spot in the American League.
7: Bateman drives it, and he has done it again.
6: Brett Bateman continued to dominate for the Jays, hitting his second home run in as many days to give Toronto a 3-run lead. Alejandro Kirk would go yard a few batters later to tack on some insurance runs. The Jays went on to win this one 7-3 and will go for the series win tomorrow afternoon.
8: Ira Law, who still has to make it as we have hit zeros in the fourth quarter. Flags come out on the snap. Doesn't matter, it's good.
6: It was a dramatic finish for the Argos this afternoon as they hosted the Ottawa Redblacks. Toronto would win the game 26-23 off a last-second field goal. The Boatmen now sit 7-6 on the year as they prepare to welcome in the Edmonton Elks next Saturday. Some sad news tonight. Canadian boxing legend George Schiavolo has passed away. Shabalo for legends including Muhammad Ali, Joe Frazier, and George Foreman is being remembered as one of sport's toughest fighters, never hitting the canvas in 93 professional bouts.
4: He epitomized what was the stereotype, if you will, of Canadian boxers, rugged, tough, came to fight, you know, blue-collar guys who gave it their all. And, you know, every time now I talk with people in the game and I always give them the quiz, you know, who had the best chin in boxing? And it's without a doubt George Shavallo. And if I'm not mistaken, I mean, I might be off by a couple of years, but he may be the fighter who stayed in the top 10 longer than any boxer in history in the heavyweight division.
6: Oh, George, the Toronto-born heavyweight champion died on his 89th birthday. Stay with us, folks. Much more to come after the break.

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21: Welcome back. Many films are making their debut this weekend at TIFF, but there are also plenty of films making their debut across the big screens this weekend. I caught up with film critic Richard Krause on the red carpet earlier today to break down the new flicks.
22: Okay, so it's TIFF time, everybody. In case you didn't know, Richard Krause joins us now to talk about the films that he has seen or what's getting a lot of buzz. Richard, for the folks at home, make us jealous. What have you seen that we haven't seen that you like?
23: If you're coming down here and you want to see one movie, I think you should go see a movie called The Debut with Julianne Moore and Paul Giamatti. So this is how I saw it just before the festival. That's part of the perks of this job. And I'm in a screening room with about 20 other film critics. There's not that many of us there. And they're a miserable bunch. They don't laugh, really. They're just, you know. And but this movie, you can feel, is kind of winning them over. And then Julianne Moore has a monologue, and I will tell you nothing more about it than that. That is such a tour de force. She got a round of applause from these miserable film critics. And that's the first time in 30 years of doing this that I've ever seen that happen.
22: Okay, so this is by Jesse Eisenberg. And, of course, he won an Oscar for his last outing and for his supporting actor. Is this another Oscar for Julianne Moore?
23: I think it could easily be an Oscar for Julianne Moore. She plays a woman who feels invisible in her life until she gets a role in a community play. It's a musical. And then she becomes a method actor and really digs into the part and discovers herself at the same time. It's fantastic stuff.
22: Okay, so maybe a film that you haven't seen but you've heard a lot about, or perhaps you have seen. What else can you talk about, Richard?
23: Smudge the Blades is a movie that I think people should check out. Yeah, this is Cody Lightning. Made a movie a couple of years ago here called Hey Victor that was raunchy and funny and was a big hit at TIFF. He's got another one, and I think this one has the chance to do it as well. It is kind of like the Bad News Bears. It's kind of like the movie slapstick. It is kind of like the movie Miracle. All you bunch all that together, and what you get is the story of an indigenous hockey team that gets bumped down into a small league. They don't have a coach. They get their Zamboni driver to be their coach, and it's heartfelt, and it's raunchy, and it's very funny, and I think it's the kind of sports movie that there is a big game at the end, but the big game doesn't matter. It's really about the characters and about the people that you get invested in while you're watching the movie. It's good stuff.
22: Okay, so we're not even halfway through TIFF yet. What have you heard? Anything else you want to talk about before I send it back to myself in the studio?
23: A movie that I told you about a while ago that we still have to have screened here at TIFF, but put it on your radar. It's called Once Upon a Time in Harlem.
22: Nice.
23: And this is a movie that was shot in 1972 at an afternoon social at Duke Ellington's house. So imagine this. And it is every prominent black scholar, thinker, poet, painter, musician. UB Blake is there. All these like incredibly famous people are there. And they talk about the Harlem Renaissance in the 20s and 30s. Many of those people were involved in it. And what I loved about this movie is that it's a hangout movie. You're seeing people talk and have really interesting conversations. But, you know, there is conflict, but it's 1972. Nobody called one another names. It is just sort of a time capsule of a more civilized time. And, you know, there was no Twitter, so we weren't all mean yet. And it's fantastic stuff.
22: Okay, well, there may be Twitter, but you and I will never be mean.
23: No.
22: Ladies and gentlemen, Richard Krause, film critic, he's got a lot more tiffin to do, so we'll let you go, my friend, and we'll see you next week, probably maybe even on the street again, because TIFF will still be going on. Thanks, Richard.
23: I'll meet you here next week at the same time.
22: It's a date.

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19: Back where she belongs, Celine Dion has opened her series of concerts in Paris with a massive crowd on hand to mark her return to the stage. But organizers have warned fans to beware. Fake tickets are circulating. CTV Quebec Bureau Chief Jean-Pierre Beauchemin reports.
20: A sea of smiles, glitter, and souvenir t-shirts streamed into Paris's Plenitude Arena.
21: It's a dream. 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
20: Before Showtime, Celine Dion put in one more appearance on her Paris hotel doorstep. Fans have been cheering on her return to center stage since she landed in Paris, and they were touched. She thanked them.
26: C'est incroyable.
20: It was my dream to see her. She says she's kind, beautiful, she's Celine, and she's back. Dion received a candied apple, or pomme d'amour in French, from her fan club, a reference to the documentary I Am Celine. In it, she revealed details of the stiff person syndrome diagnosis that sidelined her for 6 years and said she felt like an apple tree with no apples, no songs to give.
26: There's no words. You know, she took the time to come to talk to us. She understood the message that we wanted to pass on to her.
20: In Paris, Dion's songs and image are everywhere, driven by a massive marketing machine, but also a sign of the public's affection.
26: Qui est vraiment amoureuse des gens.
20: Céline is authentic, says Quebecer Stella Duval. She loves people, and her songs have accompanied me through all the big moments in my life. All the concerts are sold out. 30,000 people buying up souvenirs, traveling to Paris, Even some who couldn't snag tickets made the trip.
0: I wanted to take our daughter. Guess our daughter's name.
1: Is it Celine?
0: Yes.
20: The arena also warned some fans may have fake tickets bought from fraudsters and that it set a booth to guide victims. But those who did get a seat to this moment say these are times they'll remember.
2: 15 more shows are planned at least for now, and so that means tens of thousands more people will make this walk, will crowd into the arena, and will sing along to the songs of a superstar born in Quebec. Geneviève Beauchemin, CTV News, Paris.
19: Yeah, Celine's heart will go on. And that is our report for this evening. A reminder, you can get breaking news all day long on CP24 and on our website, ctvnewstoronto.ca, for all the hardworking people in front of and behind the camera. I'm Andrea Case. Have a good night. And Raheem, we'll see you tomorrow. I'll be back on the carpet. Good night.

0: Carney's Investment Summit kicks off this week with more than 160 companies looking for investment. This is Toronto's breaking news at CP24. Hello, I'm CJ Nelson. Thank you for joining us. Day three of TIFF is providing more opportunities for movie fans to spot celebrities.
1: We need to keep our eyes on the prize here. Okay, go in there tomorrow. Read, sing, kill.
2: You've got one night only. One night only.
0: The red carpet is rolling out today for some of the most high-profile films of the year. Among them is Chris Rock's Misty Green, which is about a down-on-her-luck actress trying to make a Hollywood comeback. The latest comedy from director Mina Shum premiered at TIFF tonight. Starring Isabella Wei and Ming-Na Wen, What She Wants tells the story of a young woman from Hong Kong whose marriage to an affluent businessman is beginning to resemble a gilded cage.
3: Ming-Na Wen was one of my biggest celebrity idols. I loved her in Agents of S.H.I.E.L.D. My brother, my entire family watched her in Agents of S.H.I.E.L.D. And not only is she just an incredible actress, but just an amazing, amazing person. And Mina is, I've actually said this before, but I think my favorite director that I've ever worked with. She is so trusting and confident and kind, and it just shows that you don't have to be a mean, stern person in order to command the room and command respect from people. So, yeah, I'm so happy to be here with them.
4: She really touched a part of me that wanted to explore someone that is perhaps a character I might be judgmental of when I first started reading the script and embodying Mary, and going out of this experience understanding that type of person and wanting to respect her choices.
0: The Surgeon made its world debut at TIFF tonight. Oscar winner Michelle Yeoh is back in action as a kidnapped surgeon forced to perform one last operation in this fun, pulse-pounding thriller.
5: It's always great to come to TIFF. The first time I was here was for Crouching Tiger, Hidden Dragon. Then 10 years later for The Lady. And this year, double happiness. I have two movies here. So thank you, TIFF. Thank you for believing in my movies. And thank you for giving the opportunity to share with... I mean, look at the fans here. It's amazing.
6: I'm very pleased to be doing this. I like this film. I love working with Roshan. I love working with Michelle. It's great. It's really good.
7: She's a legend. What was it like?
6: She's wonderful. She's a genuinely good person. Yeah, and she's a laugh. You know, she doesn't have any airs or graces. She's just sort of, she's fun. She's one of the team, and she's very hardworking, and I love that.
0: The highly anticipated film Drifter also made its debut today. Sung Kang directs and stars in the film, which is described as a character study of a lonesome racetrack custodian with a secret talent for drifting. The car at the center of the movie is Lola, a vintage Toyota AE86 Corolla.
8: This movie was made by the car community for the car community, so to be able to bring it back to Toronto and to be able to share this movie with the city and the car community, again, truly honored.
0: A comedy about a Canadian daredevil had its world premiere at TIFF last night. Jay Baruchel stars in The Stunt Driver, a movie inspired by the story of Ken Carter, who risked his life in a series of car stunts in the 1970s. It's described as ruckus yet heartfelt. On the red carpet, Baruchel spoke about Carter never achieving the fame of American daredevil Evel Knievel.
9: This is what happens when we grow up in a country where, you know, a foreign culture is given priority of real estate on our TV screens. His sort of legend is still very much alive in Montreal. And when I told my mom, who's standing there, that I was doing this movie, she said, "I remember your granddad reading about him in the newspaper and turning to me at the supper table and saying he'll never do it." So it is like... people remember the deed, even if the name isn't household.
0: CP24 is the place to be for TIFF. From the red carpets, the premieres, and the stars, we've got it all. And for more on the sights and sounds of the massive festival, head over to CP24.com or the CP24 app. This is Toronto's breaking news. CP24, we'll have a look at your top stories next.

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0: Welcome back. Here are some of the top stories we are following. Toronto is rolling out the red carpet. TIFF celebrations are in full swing, and we've got the latest star sightings, standout moments, and festival buzz. Impaired driving charges have been laid against the driver following an early morning crash at Steeles and Warden Avenue in Scarborough. And Prime Minister Mark Carney's investment summit kicks off this week with more than 160 companies looking for investment. Stay with CP24 for more on these stories, and for further details, head to cp24.com and the CP24 app. To Scarborough now, where one person is facing impaired driving charges after an early morning crash. This was a scene near Steeles and Warden Avenue around 1:30 a.m. One of the two vehicles involved ended up on its side. A 36-year-old man was arrested at the scene. Another person was taken to the hospital with what are believed to be minor injuries. Police are appealing to anyone with information or dash cam video to contact them. A two-vehicle crash in North York has sent two people to the hospital. Toronto police and EMS were called to the area of Alliance Avenue and Rockcliffe Boulevard around 3:30 this morning. One of the cars ended up on its roof. There's no word on what caused the crash or any charges. A fire outside an East End auto body shop is being considered suspicious. It happened shortly after 2 o'clock this morning near Middlefield and Steeles. A car in the parking lot was engulfed when crews arrived. No injuries have been reported, and there's no word on any suspects. Police in York Region are increasing their presence this weekend as members of the Jewish community observe the High Holy Days. Police say command posts are deployed and police are patrolling near synagogues, community centers, and other gathering places. Officers are available to answer questions, take reports, and address any concerns. Vaughan Mayor Stephen Del Duca hopes the extra officers will make a difference.
1: Given what we have seen these last nearly 3 years, including back on March 7th, right here in the city of Vaughan, one of our synagogues that was shot at, we've seen all kinds of literally garbage take place as it relates to just totally deplorable behavior that's not acceptable. But this is a community that has been consistently targeted and terrorized. Obviously, look, I've said this, every politician has said it. Anti-Semitism, Jew hatred has no place in the city, has no place in this country. Sadly, in some quarters, it's almost become normalized these last 3 years. That has to stop.
0: The heightened security comes months after a series of shootings targeting Toronto area synagogues. And back in July, two locations of a Jewish-owned bakery were targeted in overnight vandalism and shooting incidents. Toronto police are also increasing their presence across the city. This is Toronto's breaking news, CP24. We'll have a look at Toronto's top stories next.
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11: Every assist, every stop. every did you see that moment? All of it, right here. 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
0: Mississauga's mayoral race is heating up with multiple candidates launching their bids for the city's top job today. The October 26 election will see a total of 14 registered candidates, including incumbent Mayor Carolyn Parrish, former Mayor Bonnie Crombie, and current councilors Alvin Tejo and Deepika Demirla. CTV's Janice Golding has the details.
12: Tears and optimism today as Deepika Demirla launched her campaign for mayor of Mississauga.
13: The people of Mississauga deserve someone that's accountable and fair like her.
14: She was one of the few that said she wanted an independent auditor general. I believe that that's a legitimate thing that we should be fighting for at the city.
12: The Ward 7 councillor, who's represented Cooksville, Fairview, and parts of Arundale, City Centre, and Dixie for the last 8 years, saying she's running for change.
15: I'm going to fix freeze property taxes. I've committed that before we ask taxpayers for more money, I want to make sure we've found waste at every corner of City Hall.
12: Prior to serving locally and on Peel Regional Council, Demirla was the Liberal MPP for the area from 2011 to 2018. She actually finished third in the 2024 by-election following Bonnie Crombie's departure.
15: So I've been in the trenches working. I've learned the ropes. I've really worked hard, and I've demonstrated in Ward 7 many, many wins.
12: Demirla's main platform planks include freezing property taxes, public safety and addressing inequities in the police funding formula, and financial transparency and accountability through the hiring of an independent auditor general.
16: Thank you for coming.
12: Meanwhile, an energetic mayoral campaign launch for Councillor Alvin Tejo this afternoon.
17: Alvin has spunk and fresh ideas, and that's exactly what Mississauga needs.
18: I think Alvin is the new generation of Mississauga.
12: The Ward 2 councillor representing Clarkson, Lorne Park, and surrounding communities since 2022 doesn't have the same amount of experience in elected office as Demirla. However, in 2024, he finished second in the mayor's race, garnering about 25% of the vote.
19: We came second in the last election, so they're really excited that we can win this time, and they're tired of the politics of the past.
12: Tejo's principal platform themes include freezing property taxes, improving community safety and addressing crime in Mississauga, and protecting jobs, given the city's economy is highly exposed to tariffs.
19: One in five jobs in Mississauga are tied to trade with the United States, and we have over 500 car companies that are working with auto manufacturers here in Mississauga, so we're very vulnerable to that. So we need a plan.
12: Still, while both Demirla and Tejo are strong candidates, the front runners in this race, according to an August poll by Liaison Strategies, are incumbent Mayor Carolyn Parrish and three-time Mayor Bonnie Crombie, who at 35% appear to be at a statistical dead heat among decided voters. Janice Golding, CTV News.
0: Turning now to the Toronto municipal election, mayoral candidate Mayor Olivia Chow says if she is reelected, she will implement a weekly fare cap and will give transit users free rides after they use the TTC 10 times in a week.
20: Ride more, pay less. You just keep tapping the same Presto card, debit card, or credit card. Your trips are counted automatically. Once you've paid for 10 rides that week, the rest are free. So, if you take the TTC to work 5 days a week, that means your evening and weekend trips are free. You can take your kids to the library. You can take your kids to the library, get your groceries, get to a medical appointment for free, or go shopping, visit friends, see a Jays game for free.
0: Chow says the funding for this campaign promise is already contained in the 2026 budget at just over $12 million. She had previously pledged to introduce fare capping at 40 rides a month starting next year. Candidate Chris Alexander shot down Chow's TTC plan yesterday.
21: We need more riders. Regular riders shouldn't have their fares frozen, I don't think, endlessly. They've been frozen for 3 years. We're going to have a proposal, a detailed proposal next week, that tries to optimize reliability, revenue, ridership, while looking at that issue of repairs. That involves generating more revenue from those who can pay. We very much want to help those who are on fixed incomes, who need a break. We think those categories are first and foremost students and seniors.
6: A statement from candidate Brett Bradford reads in part, Olivia Chow is proposing more of the same, asking us to trust her that she'll follow through on her commitments when she's shown that she'll only do so in an election year. The status quo on affordability and congestion is no longer acceptable. Under Chow, TTC ridership went down in 2025 and 2026. This year, delays are up 12%. People aren't choosing the TTC because under Mayor Chow, it isn't safe and it isn't reliable. Now, if you are running for mayor in Toronto or any municipality in York, Peel, Halton, or Durham, or for Toronto City Council, we want to see you. Come to the Bell Media Studios at 299 Queen Street West on Thursday, September 17th between 8 a.m. and 6 p.m. Take 30 seconds to tell the GTA who you are, why you are running, and why you deserve their vote. Spaces are limited. Register now at your 30 seconds at cp24.com. Hundreds of global investors are set to gather in Toronto next week for the first ever Canadian Investment Summit. They're expected to address the persistent capital shortfall dogging the Canadian economy while meeting with Prime Minister Mark Carney and many of Canada's premiers. Many projects will be pitched, with Carney setting what many experts consider a lofty goal, attracting $1 trillion in investment over the next 5 years. Automaker Stellantis is working on a deal to potentially sell its idle Brampton assembly plant. This move comes as a union representing Canadian workers at the company paused contract talks, citing a deadlock. Stellantis has confirmed it has a memorandum of understanding with Rochelle, a Canadian defense supplier that makes armored vehicles. More than 2,000 Brampton workers have been idled for the last 2 years when the plant first shut down. This is Toronto's breaking news. CP24, the Blue Jays continue their push for the playoffs as they face the Orioles. Highlights from the ballpark just ahead.
1: We form a bond stronger than blood.
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23: 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Catch up now on Crave before the season premiere Thursday, October 15th on CTV.
24: What do you think they'll be when they grow up?
25: I'm not sure. I just want Olivia to be ready for whatever career she chooses.
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0: Toronto takes brunch very seriously, and we're diving fork first into a must-visit spot that's worth lining up for. In the heart of the Junction, Dirty Food Eatery brings bold, funky brunch energy. Come with me. Let's discover what's on the menu. Eggs Jenny on a buttermilk biscuit with collard greens and their crispy house potatoes, they're next level. And don't skip the sips. The wide array of signature cocktails makes this a brunch party, not just a meal. All right, I'm here with Leslie from a Dirty Food Eatery, and wow. We're exploring the city for some incredible spots, and this, I think we've definitely stumbled onto one. Tell me a little bit about the vibe of Dirty Food Eatery, and what was kind of the inspiration for opening it up back in 2016?
1: Yeah, so we've been here almost 10 years now. It's just sort of like a casual brunch spot with a focus on comfort food.
0: It's such a cool neighborhood and a great concept, and I know there's kind of there's family in here. This is named after your sister Jenny?
1: Yeah, that's named after my sister Jenny. It's sort of a play on a traditional Eggs Benedict. Instead of the English muffin, it's done on a buttermilk biscuit. They're baked fresh in-house every morning. And then we have the female bacon on there, some braised collard greens, and poached eggs and hollandaise made with real butter and eggs. And then we top it with a little bit of tarragon.
0: All right, here we go.

0: I tell you, Leslie, this is absolutely delicious. 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I mean, come hungry, leave obsessed. 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
12: The Jays continue their homestand against the Orioles this afternoon as they fight to reclaim the final wildcard spot in the American League.
13: Bateman drives it.
12: Bateman continues to dominate for the Jays, hitting his second home run in as many days to give Toronto the 3-1 lead. The Jays went on to win 7-3 and will go for the series win tomorrow afternoon. Canadian boxing legend George Chavallo has passed away. The Toronto-born heavyweight champion died on his 89th birthday. Chavallo fought legends including Muhammad Ali, Joe Frazier, and George Foreman, and is being remembered as one of boxing's toughest fighters, never hitting the canvas in 93 professional bouts.
14: He epitomized what was the stereotype, if you will, of Canadian boxers, rugged, tough, came to fight, blue collar guys who gave it their all. And, every time now I talk with people in the game, and I always give them the quiz, who had the best chin in boxing? And it's without a doubt George Chavallo. And if I'm not mistaken, I mean, I might be off by a couple of years, but he may be the fighter who stayed in the top 10 longer than any boxer in history in the heavyweight division.
12: Celine Dion has opened her series of concerts in Paris with a massive crowd on hand to mark her return to the stage. The celebration is a magical moment for many who snagged a seat, though organizers are warning fans of fake tickets circulating. CTV's Geneviève Bushman reports.
15: A sea of smiles, glitter, and souvenir t-shirts streamed into Paris's Plenitude Arena.
16: It's a dream. It's a dream. Yeah. It's a dream.
15: Fans celebrated the opening night of Céline Dion's sold-out comeback concert series.
17: I know that I'm alive.
15: Sisters Victoria and Alexandra de Boisanger, who once lived in Quebec like their idol, made their outfits.
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19: And why the glitter?
18: Because it's Céline.
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15: Before Showtime, Céline Dion put in one more appearance on her Paris hotel doorstep. Fans have been cheering on her return to center stage since she landed in Paris, and they were touched. She thanked them. It was my dream to see her. She says she's kind, beautiful, she's Céline, and she's back. Dion received a candied apple, or pomme d'amour in French, from her fan club, a reference to the documentary I Am Céline. In it, she revealed details of the stiff person syndrome diagnosis that sidelined her for 6 years, and said she felt like an apple tree with no apples, no songs to give.
21: There's no words. She took the time to come to talk to us. She understood the message that we wanted to pass on to her.
15: In Paris, Dion's songs and image are everywhere, driven by a massive marketing machine, but also a sign of the public's affection. Céline is authentic, says Quebecer Stella Duval. She loves people, and her songs have accompanied me through all the big moments in my life. All the concerts are sold out. 30,000 people buying up souvenirs, traveling to Paris. Even some who couldn't snag tickets made the trip.
19: I wanted to take our daughter. Guess our daughter's name.
20: Is it Celine?
19: Yes.
15: The arena also warned some fans may have fake tickets bought from fraudsters and that it set a booth to guide victims. But those who did get a seat to this moment say these are times they'll remember.
22: 15 more shows are planned at least for now, and so that means tens of thousands more people will make this walk, will crowd into the arena, and will sing along to the songs of a superstar born in Quebec. Geneviève Beauchemin, CTV News, Paris.
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0: Good evening. From Courtney Cox to Chris Rock, we know them as actors, now they are directors, and bringing their films to the Toronto International Film Festival. And while they may be known for their on-camera work, they're carving out new creative paths.
1: People think of you as one way, but you're so much more faceted than that. When did you know you had this?
2: You know, here's the thing, I don't know. I just know that I should try, and I tried, and, you know, I sat down and I wrote this thing, and it was like, oh, this is not bad. You know, and I let some other people read it, and they're like, you know, people I trust. So, I don't know, I didn't know I could do anything, but I know I should try to do everything.
3: I think for me, the best thing is working with the other actors. I absolutely love when we get to doing the scenes. It's like, it's the playtime. Especially if you've got actors that want to do the same thing and jump off a cliff with you and just go, where are we going to land, you know? I think the hardest thing, or something that I've learned to deal with better, is the business side of it.
4: I think the challenge of it is attractive, yes. Like, I always aim to do things that I don't know I can do. And reach, and like a role that reaches and makes me stretch my skill set so I can grow. So yeah, it was one of those ones.
0: Earlier in the day, former friend Courtney Cox, now a feature film director, brought her second film to the theater. That is Lauren Miller Rogan. She, along with her husband, who is Seth Rogan, they brought their film, known as Babies, to TIFF.
5: Honestly, as you just said, everyone has been asked that question, right? Like, men, women a little more than men, maybe, but, you know, it's something that I certainly have spent an immense amount of time thinking about, years and years, honestly, decades and decades, thinking about if this was something I really wanted, because we're told from a young age, that's what you do, but we don't need to do what we're told what to do.
6: I'd say one day you'll be at TIFF for a movie your wife directed you in, and you'll be very happy about it, which means you got married, which is good.
0: That laugh is so contagious. Yeah, this movie is about they've decided not to have children, and they've made a movie about it. Hey, everybody, we head outside. What a beautiful night outside it is, and we're down at Nathan Phillips Square. You can see there's gone to bed for the night. The activities that are going on down there will continue again tomorrow. Let's take a look at your satellite radar, and you can see we dodged one there. You can see to the south of us and to the east of us, the precipitation has moved through. We may have some light rain overnight, but we got really quite lucky. Currently right now, a beautiful 21 degrees in Toronto, 22 in Windsor, and 20 in our nation's capital. As we look overnight at a glance, it's going to be 20 degrees, but there's going to be a humidex. It's going to feel like 26. 40% chance of showers, the wind from the southwest at 10 kilometers an hour. Sunrise at 6:54, and at 8 a.m., it'll feel like 20, and yep, the humidex will be there. We will already reach our high for, well, our overnight will continue into the day tomorrow. Mississauga's mayoral race is heating up, with multiple candidates launching their bids for the city's top job today. The October 26th election will see a total of 14 registered candidates, including incumbent Carolyn Parrish and former mayor Bonnie Crombie and current councillors Alvin Tejo and Deepika Demirla. CTV's Janice Golding has the details.
7: Tears and optimism today as Deepika Demirla launched her campaign for mayor of Mississauga.
8: The people of Mississauga deserve someone that's accountable and fair like her.
9: She was one of the few that said she wanted an independent auditor general. I believe that that's a legitimate thing that we should be fighting for at the city.
7: The Ward 7 councillor, who's represented Cooksville, Fairview, and parts of Arendale, City Centre, and Dixie for the last 8 years, saying she's running for change.
10: I'm going to fix freeze property taxes. I've committed that before we ask taxpayers for more money, I want to make sure we have found waste at every corner of City Hall.
7: Prior to serving locally and on Peel Regional Council, Demirla was the Liberal MPP for the area from 2011 to 2018. She actually finished third in the 2024 by-election following Bronnie Crombie's departure.
10: So I've been in the trenches working. I've learned the ropes. I've really, really worked hard, and I've demonstrated in Ward 7 many, many wins.
7: Demirla's main platform planks include freezing property taxes, public safety, and addressing inequities in the police funding formula, and financial transparency and accountability through the hiring of an independent auditor general.
11: Thank you for coming.
7: Meanwhile, an energetic mayoral campaign launch for Councillor Alvin Tedjo this afternoon.
12: Alvin has spunk and fresh ideas, and that's exactly what Mississauga needs.
13: I think Alvin is the new generation of Mississauga.
7: The Ward 2 councillor representing Clarkson, Lorne Park and surrounding communities since 2022 doesn't have the same amount of experience in elected offices to Merla. However, in 2024, he finished second in the mayor's race, garnering about 25% of the vote.
14: We came second in the last election, so they're really excited that we can win this time. And they're tired of the politics of the past.
7: Tedjo's principal platform themes include freezing property taxes, improving community safety and addressing crime in Mississauga, and protecting jobs, given the city's economy is highly exposed to tariffs.
14: One in five jobs in Mississauga are tied to trade with the United States. And we have over 500 car companies that are working with auto manufacturers here in Mississauga. So we're very vulnerable to that. So we need a plan.
7: Still, while both Demirla and Tedjo are strong candidates, the front runners in this race, according to an August poll by Liaison Strategies, are incumbent Mayor Carolyn Parrish and three-time Mayor Bonnie Crombie, who, at 35%, appear to be at a statistical dead heat among decided voters. Janice Golding, CTV News.
15: One person is facing impaired driving charges following an early morning crash in Scarborough. This was the scene near Steeles and Warden Avenue around 1:30 a.m. One of the vehicles rolled, ending up on its side. A 36-year-old man was arrested at the scene. Another person was taken to hospital with what was believed to be minor injuries. Police are appealing to anyone with information or dash cam video to contact them. And a man has been arrested after police allege he posted hate-related content to social media. Hamilton police say an investigation was launched in July of last year after receiving a report about concerning content posted to X. Now, police then identified the suspect who is believed to be operating the account. 27-year-old Simran Mander of Stony Creek is charged with willful promotion of hatred, willful promotion of anti-Semitism, and advocating genocide. Police have not specified the content of the post, and the allegations have not been proven in court. Meanwhile, a Mississauga man faces charges of allegedly selling fraudulent auto insurance policies. Peel police say over a two-year span ending last month, the accused sold 15 policies using falsified proof of insurance documents. The purchasers believed they were buying legitimate insurance. Total victim losses topped $10,000. 25-year-old Mohammed Rahim faces charges of defrauding the public. Police are concerned there are other victims and urge anyone who bought insurance through the accused to contact them. Well, more news in a moment, folks. Stay with us. So much more to come after the break, including eventually we'll get to Richard Krause.

0: I'm Katie Dawson. I'm a singer-songwriter. I write and perform all my own music. You can find my music on all streaming services. But here's the thing with that. You don't actually own your music, and there's data tracking involved. Wouldn't it be nice to own something you love? 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Check out this record right here. It's glow-in-the-dark vinyl. Or how about this one? There's 24-karat gold leaf flake directly in the vinyl. This has never been done before in a vinyl record. Records should be fun, unique, and collectible. And the music on them should be great, too. Do you like rock and roll, folk, country, and rockabilly? Well, I've done all that and more, and I think you'll love it. Don't believe me? Just ask them.
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8: Welcome back, everybody. The CN Tower is lit purple today for Chiari Malformation Awareness Month. And that is why it is lit purple today. And so really a lovely night this evening. If you're, a lot of people are still downtown, Festival Street, King Street is closed to traffic. So lots of people down there just taking in the sights. And to all the viewers who have stopped us on the road, we want to thank you for watching because there are a lot of you out there. Okay, folks, let's take a look at the maps that we have here. I told you a little while ago, it's 21 degrees in Toronto. Pretty consistent throughout southwestern Ontario. It's a lovely night if you're in cottage country. As we move along to our lows tonight, 20 degrees. We're way above normal. It should be 12 this time of year. Yikes. That seems kind of cool. It's 18 in London, 19 in Hamilton. So, yes, we are very fortunate. And to the east, some potential thunder showers, but and potentially a little bit of precipitation for us overnight, but nothing to be really concerned about. Tomorrow morning, 20 degrees, 40% chance of showers, and then the sun will peek out from the clouds and slowly rise in the morning. And yeah, the humidex is going to be the factor. So yeah, we still have that to consider. The highs tomorrow, 26. Again, the humidex is a factor, feeling like 31. We have potential rain throughout the day. We've been complaining on the red carpet that it can be really hot under the tent. So if it rains tomorrow, we'll be glad we have the tent. There'll be no complaints tomorrow from the media. So the humidex is the issue there. As we look at the glance, we've got some rain. We have a high of 31 with the humidex, sun cloud mix, 40% chance of shower. So depending on where you were, you might not get it. There you go. Sunrise at 6:54, sunset at 7:31. Let's take a look at the rest of the next 7 days. So we have some precipitation. It's a mixed bag. Monday looks pretty good. Tuesday, we've got the cloud. Wednesday, the sun's back out and you can see humidity is going to be a factor for throughout the week. Monday seems like a really lovely day. No humidity, no rain, no complaints from me. Okay, everybody, heads up if you're planning to take Line 2 tomorrow morning. Subway service is starting later than usual between St. George and Broadview stations. Shuttle buses will cover that part of the line until 11 a.m. The TTC says planned infrastructure maintenance is taking place and riders could also consider taking the Dundas streetcar or King replacement bus from Broadview station to connect to Line 1. And in sports, the Jays continue their homestand against the Orioles this afternoon as they fought to reclaim the final wild card spot in the American League.
9: Bateman drives it, and he has done it again!
8: Brett Bateman continued to dominate for the Jays, hitting his second home run in as many days to give Toronto a 3-run lead. Alejandro Kirk would go yard a few batters later to tack on some insurance runs. The Jays went on to win this one 7-3 and will go for the series win tomorrow afternoon.
10: Ira Law, who still has to make it as we have hit zeros in the fourth quarter. Flags come out on the snap. Doesn't matter, it's good.
8: It was a dramatic finish for the Argos this afternoon as they hosted the Ottawa Redblacks. Toronto would win the game 26-23 off a last-second field goal. The Boatmen now sit 7-6 on the year as they prepare to welcome in the Edmonton Elks next Saturday. Some sad news tonight. Canadian boxing legend George Schiavolo has passed away. Shabalo for legends including Muhammad Ali, Joe Frazier, and George Foreman is being remembered as one of sport's toughest fighters, never hitting the canvas in 93 professional bouts.
0: He epitomized what was the stereotype, if you will, of Canadian boxers, rugged, tough, came to fight, you know, blue collar guys who gave it their all. And, you know, every time now I talk with people in the game and I always give them the quiz, you know, who had the best chin in boxing? And it's without a doubt George Shivalo. And if I'm not mistaken, I mean, I might be off by a couple of years, but he may be the fighter who stayed in the top 10 longer than any boxer in history in the heavyweight division.
8: Oh, George, the Toronto-born heavyweight champion died on his 89th birthday. Stay with us, folks. Much more to come after the break.

0: Dr. Larson was in a car accident.
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18: Sometimes she's an ugly old witch. 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But she always has a name.
19: Baba Yaga.
20: Welcome back. Many films are making their debut this weekend at TIFF, but there are also plenty of films making their debut across the big screens this weekend. I caught up with film critic Richard Krause on the red carpet earlier today to break down the new flicks.
21: Okay, so it's TIFF time, everybody. In case you didn't know, Richard Krause joins us now to talk about the films that he has seen or what's getting a lot of buzz. Richard, for the folks at home, make us jealous. What have you seen that we haven't seen that you like?
22: If you're coming down here and you want to see one movie, I think you should go see a movie called The Debut with Julianne Moore and Paul Giamatti. So this is how I saw it just before the festival. That's part of the perks of this job. And I'm in a screening room with about 20 other film critics. There's not that many of us there. And they're a miserable bunch. They don't laugh, really. They're just, you know. But this movie, you can feel, is kind of winning them over. And then Julianne Moore has a monologue, and I will tell you nothing more about it than that. That is such a tour de force. She got a round of applause from these miserable film critics. And that's the first time in 30 years of doing this that I've ever seen that happen.
21: Okay, so this is by Jesse Eisenberg. And, of course, he won an Oscar for his last outing and for his supporting actor. Is this another Oscar for Julianne Moore?
22: I think it could easily be an Oscar for Julianne Moore. She plays a woman who feels invisible in her life until she gets a role in a community play. It's a musical. And then she becomes a method actor and really digs into the part and discovers herself at the same time. It's fantastic stuff.
21: Okay, so maybe a film that you haven't seen, but you've heard a lot about, or perhaps you have seen. What else can you talk about, Richard?
22: Smudge the Blades is a movie that I think people should check out. Yeah, this is Cody Lightning. Made a movie a couple of years ago here called Hey Victor that was raunchy and funny and was a big hit at TIFF. He's got another one, and I think this one has the chance to do it as well. It is kind of like the Bad News Bears. It's kind of like the movie Slapstick. It is kind of like the movie Miracle. You bunch all that together, and what you get is the story of an indigenous hockey team that gets bumped down into a small league. They don't have a coach. They get their Zamboni driver to be their coach, and it's heartfelt, and it's raunchy, and it's very funny, and I think it's the kind of sports movie that there is a big game at the end, but the big game doesn't matter. It's really about the characters and about the people that you get invested in while you're watching the movie. It's good stuff.
21: Okay, so we're not even halfway through TIFF yet. What have you heard? Anything else you want to talk about before I send it back to myself in the studio?
22: A movie that I told you about a while ago that we still have to have screened here at TIFF, but put it on your radar. It's called Once Upon a Time in Harlem.
21: Nice.
22: And this is a movie that was shot in 1972 at an afternoon social at Duke Ellington's house. So imagine this. And it is every prominent black scholar, thinker, poet, painter, musician, UB Blake is there. All these like incredibly famous people are there. And they talk about the Harlem Renaissance in the 20s and 30s. Many of those people were involved in it. And what I loved about this movie is that it's a hangout movie. You're seeing people talk and have really interesting conversations. But, you know, there is conflict, but it's 1972. Nobody called one another names. It is just sort of a time capsule of a more civilized time. And, you know, there was no Twitter, so we weren't all mean yet. And it's fantastic stuff.
21: Okay, well, there may be Twitter, but you and I will never be mean.
22: No.
21: Ladies and gentlemen, Richard Krause, film critic, he's got a lot more tiffin to do, so we'll let you go, my friend, and we'll see you next week, probably maybe even on the street again, because TIFF will still be going on. Thanks, Richard.
22: I'll meet you here next week at the same time.
21: It's a date.

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26: Back where she belongs, Celine Dion has opened her series of concerts in Paris with a massive crowd on hand to mark her return to the stage. But organizers have warned fans to beware. Fake tickets are circulating. CTV Quebec Bureau Chief Jean-Pierre Beauchemin reports.
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27: Before Showtime, Celine Dion put in one more appearance on her Paris hotel doorstep. Fans have been cheering on her return to center stage since she landed in Paris, and they were touched. She thanked them. It was my dream to see her. She says she's kind, beautiful, she's Céline, and she's back. Dion received a candied apple, or pomme d'amour in French, from her fan club, a reference to the documentary I Am Céline. In it, she revealed details of the stiff person syndrome diagnosis that sidelined her for 6 years and said she felt like an apple tree with no apples, no songs to give.
33: There's no words. You know, she took the time to come to talk to us. She understood the message that we wanted to pass on to her.
27: In Paris, Dion's songs and image are everywhere, driven by a massive marketing machine, but also a sign of the public's affection.
33: Qui est vraiment amoureuse des gens.
27: Céline is authentic, says Quebecer Stella Duval. She loves people, and her songs have accompanied me through all the big moments in my life. All the concerts are sold out. 30,000 people buying up souvenirs, traveling to Paris. Even some who couldn't snag tickets made the trip.
0: I wanted to take our daughter. Guess our daughter's name.
1: Is it Celine?
0: Yes.
27: The arena also warns some fans may have fake tickets bought from fraudsters and that it set a booth to guide victims. But those who did get a seat to this moment say these are times they'll remember.
3: 15 more shows are planned at least for now, and so that means tens of thousands more people will make this walk, will crowd into the arena, and will sing along to the songs of a superstar born in Quebec. Geneviève Beauchemin, CTV News, Paris.
26: Yeah, Celine's heart will go on. And that is our report for this evening. A reminder, you can get breaking news all day long on CP24 and on our website, ctvnewstoronto.ca, for all the hardworking people in front of and behind the camera. I'm Andrea Case. Have a good night. And Raheem, we'll see you tomorrow. I'll be back on the carpet. Good night.

Toronto is rolling out the red carpet. TIFF celebrations are in full swing, and we've got the latest star sightings, standout moments, and festival buzz. Impaired driving charges have been laid against a driver following an early morning crash at Steeles and Warden Avenue in Scarborough. And Prime Minister Mark

0: which is about a down-on-her-luck actress trying to make a Hollywood comeback. The latest comedy from director Mina Shum premiered at TIFF tonight. Starring Isabella Wei and Ming-Na Wen, What She Wants tells the story of a young woman from Hong Kong whose marriage to an affluent businessman is beginning to resemble a gilded cage.
1: Ming-Na Wen was one of my biggest celebrity idols. I loved her in Agents of S.H.I.E.L.D. My brother, my entire family watched her in Agents of S.H.I.E.L.D. And not only is she just an incredible actress, but just an amazing, amazing person. And Mina is, I've actually said this before, but I think my favorite director that I've ever worked with. She is so trusting and confident and kind, and it just shows that you don't have to be a mean, stern person in order to command the room and command respect from people. So, yeah, I'm so happy to be here with them.
2: She really touched a part of me that wanted to explore someone that is perhaps a character I might be judgmental of when I first started reading the script and embodying Mary, and going out of this experience understanding that type of person and wanting to respect her choices.
0: The Surgeon made its world debut at TIFF tonight. Oscar winner Michelle Yeoh is back in action as a kidnapped surgeon forced to perform one last operation in this fun, pulse-pounding thriller.
3: It's always great to come to TIFF. The first time I was here was for Crouching Tiger, Hidden Dragon. Then 10 years later for The Lady. And this year, double happiness. I have two movies here. So thank you, TIFF. Thank you for believing in my movies. And thank you for giving the opportunity to share with... I mean, look at the fans here. It's amazing.
4: I'm very pleased to be doing this. I like this film. I love working with Roshan. I love working with Michelle. It was great. It was really good.
5: She's a legend. What was it like?
4: She's wonderful. She's a genuinely good person. Yeah. And she's a laugh, you know. She doesn't have any airs or graces. She's just sort of, she's fun. She's one of the team. And she's very hardworking, and I love that.
0: The highly anticipated film Drifter also made its debut today. Sung Kang directs and stars in the film, which is described as a character study of a lonesome racetrack custodian with a secret talent for drifting. The car at the center of the movie is Lola, a vintage Toyota AE86 Corolla.
6: This movie was made by the car community for the car community. So to be able to bring it back to Toronto and to be able to share this movie with the city and the car community, again, truly honored.
0: A comedy about a Canadian daredevil had its world premiere at TIFF last night. Jay Baruchel stars in The Stunt Driver, a movie inspired by the story of Ken Carter, who risked his life in a series of car stunts in the 1970s. It's described as ruckus yet heartfelt. On the red carpet, Baruchel spoke about Carter never achieving the fame of American daredevil Evel Knievel.
7: This is what happens when we grow up in a country where, you know, a foreign culture is given priority of real estate on our TV screens. His sort of legend is still very much alive in Montreal. And when I told my mom, who's standing there, that I was doing this movie, she said, "I remember your granddad reading about him in the newspaper and turning to me at the supper table and saying he'll never do it." So it is like... people remember the deed, even if the name isn't household.
0: CP24 is the place to be for TIFF. From the red carpets, the premieres, and the stars, we've got it all. And for more on the sights and sounds of the massive festival, head over to CP24.com or the CP24 app. This is Toronto's breaking news. CP24 will have a look at your top stories next.
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0: Welcome back. Here are some of the top stories we are following. Toronto is rolling out the red carpet. TIFF celebrations are in full swing, and we've got the latest star sightings, standout moments, and festival buzz. Impaired driving charges have been laid against the driver following an early morning crash at Steeles and Warden Avenue in Scarborough. And Prime Minister Mark Carney's investment summit kicks off this week with more than 160 companies looking for investment. Stay with CP24 for more on these stories, and for further details, head to cp24.com and the CP24 app. To Scarborough now, where one person is facing impaired driving charges after an early morning crash. This was a scene near Steeles and Warden Avenue around 1:30 a.m. One of the two vehicles involved ended up on its side. A 36-year-old man was arrested at the scene. Another person was taken to the hospital with what are believed to be minor injuries. Police are appealing to anyone with information or dash cam video to contact them. A two-vehicle crash in North York has sent two people to the hospital. Toronto police and EMS were called to the area of Alliance Avenue and Rockcliffe Boulevard around 3:30 this morning. One of the cars ended up on its roof. There's no word on what caused the crash or any charges. A fire outside an East End auto body shop is being considered suspicious. It happened shortly after 2 o'clock this morning near Middlefield and Steeles. A car in the parking lot was engulfed when crews arrived. No injuries have been reported, and there's no word on any suspects. Police in York Region are increasing their presence this weekend as members of the Jewish community observe the High Holy Days. Police say command posts are deployed and police are patrolling near synagogues, community centers, and other gathering places. Officers are available to answer questions, take reports, and address any concerns. Vaughan Mayor Stephen Del Duca hopes the extra officers will make a difference.
1: Given what we have seen these last nearly 3 years, including back on March 7th, right here in the city of Vaughan, one of our synagogues that was shot at, we've seen all kinds of literally garbage take place as it relates to just totally deplorable behavior that's not acceptable. But this is a community that has been consistently targeted and terrorized. Obviously, look, I've said this, every politician has said it. Anti-Semitism, Jew hatred has no place in the city, has no place in this country. Sadly, in some quarters, it's almost become normalized these last 3 years. That has to stop.
0: The heightened security comes months after a series of shootings targeting Toronto area synagogues. And back in July, two locations of a Jewish-owned bakery were targeted in overnight vandalism and shooting incidents. Toronto police are also increasing their presence across the city. This is Toronto's breaking news, CP24. We'll have a look at Toronto's top stories next.
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7: Waddle Max now has more chances to win?
8: Oh, yeah. Like up to 90 new prizes of $100,000 on every draw.
7: Yeah, right. And aliens exist.
9: Believe it.

0: here. Lock in all season long.
1: Mississauga's mayoral race is heating up with multiple candidates launching their bids for the city's top job today. The October 26 election will see a total of 14 registered candidates, including incumbent Mayor Carolyn Parrish, former Mayor Bonnie Crombie, and current councilors Alvin Tejo and Deepika Demirla. CTV's Janice Golding has the details.
2: Tears and optimism today as Deepika Demirla launched her campaign for mayor of Mississauga.
3: The people of Mississauga deserve someone that's accountable and fair like her.
4: She was one of the few that said she wanted an independent auditor general. I believe that that's a legitimate thing that we should be fighting for at the city.
2: The Ward 7 councillor, who's represented Cooksville, Fairview, and parts of Arundale City Center and Dixie for the last 8 years, saying she's running for change.
5: I'm going to freeze property taxes. I've committed that before we ask taxpayers for more money, I want to make sure we've found waste at every corner of City Hall.
2: Prior to serving locally and on Peel Regional Council, Demirla was the Liberal MPP for the area from 2011 to 2018. She actually finished third in the 2024 by-election following Bonnie Crombie's departure.
5: So I've been in the trenches working. I've learned the ropes. I've really worked hard, and I've demonstrated in Ward 7 many, many wins.
2: Demirla's main platform planks include freezing property taxes, public safety and addressing inequities in the police funding formula, and financial transparency and accountability through the hiring of an independent auditor general.
6: Thank you for coming.
2: Meanwhile, an energetic mayoral campaign launch for Councillor Alvin Tejo this afternoon.
7: Alvin has spunk and fresh ideas, and that's exactly what Mississauga needs.
8: I think Alvin is the new generation of Mississauga.
2: The Ward 2 councillor representing Clarkson, Lorne Park, and surrounding communities since 2022 doesn't have the same amount of experience in elected office as Demirla. However, in 2024, he finished second in the mayor's race, garnering about 25% of the vote.
9: We came second in the last election, so they're really excited that we can win this time, and they're tired of the politics of the past.
2: Tejo's principal platform themes include freezing property taxes, improving community safety and addressing crime in Mississauga, and protecting jobs, given the city's economy is highly exposed to tariffs.
9: One in five jobs in Mississauga are tied to trade with the United States, and we have over 500 car companies that are working with auto manufacturers here in Mississauga, so we're very vulnerable to that, so we need a plan.
2: Still, while both Demirla and Tejo are strong candidates, the frontrunners in this race, according to an August poll by Liaison Strategies, are incumbent Mayor Carolyn Parrish and three-time Mayor Bonnie Crombie, who at 35% appear to be at a statistical dead heat among decided voters. Janice Golding, CTV News.
1: Turning now to the Toronto municipal election, mayoral candidate Mayor Olivia Chow says if she is reelected, she will implement a weekly fare cap and will give transit users free rides after they use the TTC 10 times in a week.
10: Ride more, pay less. You just keep tapping the same Presto card, debit card, or credit card. Your trips are counted automatically. Once you've paid for 10 rides that week, the rest are free. So, if you take the TTC to work 5 days a week, that means your evening and weekend trips are free. You can take your kids to the library. You can take your kids to the library, get your groceries, get to a medical appointment for free, or go shopping, visit friends, see a Jays game for free.
1: Chow says the funding for this campaign promise is already contained in the 2026 budget at just over $12 million. She had previously pledged to introduce fare capping at 40 rides a month starting next year. Candidate Chris Alexander shot down Chow's TTC plan yesterday.
11: We need more riders. Regular riders shouldn't have their fares frozen, I don't think, endlessly. They've been frozen for 3 years. We're going to have a proposal, a detailed proposal next week, that tries to optimize reliability, revenue, ridership, while looking at that issue of repairs. That involves generating more revenue from those who can pay. We very much want to help those who are on fixed incomes, who need a break. We think those categories are first and foremost students and seniors.
1: A statement from candidate Brett Bradford reads in part, Olivia Chow is proposing more of the same, asking us to trust her that she'll follow through on her commitments when she's shown that she'll only do so in an election year. The status quo on affordability and congestion is no longer acceptable. Under Chow, TTC ridership went down in 2025 and 2026. This year, delays are up 12%. People aren't choosing the TTC because under Mayor Chow, it isn't safe and it isn't reliable. Now, if you are running for mayor in Toronto or any municipality in York, Peel, Halton, or Durham, or for Toronto City Council, we want to see you. Come to the Bell Media Studios at 299 Queen Street West on Thursday, September 17th between 8 a.m. and 6 p.m. Take 30 seconds to tell the GTA who you are, why you are running, and why you deserve their vote. Spaces are limited. Register now at your 30 seconds at cp24.com. Hundreds of global investors are set to gather in Toronto next week for the first ever Canadian Investment Summit. They're expected to address the persistent capital shortfall dogging the Canadian economy while meeting with Prime Minister Mark Carney and many of Canada's premiers. Many projects will be pitched, with Carney setting what many experts consider a lofty goal, attracting $1 trillion in investment over the next 5 years. Automaker Stellantis is working on a deal to potentially sell its idle Brampton assembly plant. This move comes as a union representing Canadian workers at the company paused contract talks, citing a deadlock. Stellantis has confirmed it has a memorandum of understanding with Rochelle, a Canadian defense supplier that makes armored vehicles. More than 2,000 Brampton workers have been idled for the last 2 years when the plant first shut down. This is Toronto's breaking news. CP24, the Blue Jays continue their push for the playoffs as they face the Orioles. Highlights from the ballpark just ahead.
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0: Toronto takes brunch very seriously, and we're diving fork first into a must-visit spot that's worth lining up for. In the heart of the Junction, Dirty Food Eatery brings bold, funky brunch energy. Come with me. Let's discover what's on the menu. Eggs Jenny on a buttermilk biscuit with collard greens and their crispy house potatoes, they're next level. And don't skip the sips. The wide array of signature cocktails makes this a brunch party, not just a meal. All right, I'm here with Leslie from Dirty Food Eatery, and wow. We're exploring the city for some incredible spots, and this, I think we've definitely stumbled onto one. Tell me a little bit about the vibe of Dirty Food Eatery, and what was kind of the inspiration for opening it up back in 2016?
1: Yeah, so we've been here almost 10 years now. It's just sort of like a casual brunch spot with a focus on comfort food.
0: It's such a cool neighborhood and a great concept, and I know there's kind of there's family in here. This is named after your sister Jenny?
1: Yeah, that's named after my sister Jenny. It's sort of a play on a traditional Eggs Benedict. Instead of the English muffin, it's done on a buttermilk biscuit. They're baked fresh in-house every morning. And then we have the pea meal bacon on there, some braised collard greens, and poached eggs and hollandaise made with real butter and eggs. And then we top it with a little bit of tarragon.
0: All right, here we go.

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1: 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Those who worried about their investments. 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
8: The Jays continue their homestand against the Orioles this afternoon as they fight to reclaim the final wild card spot in the American League.
9: Bateman drives it, and he has done it again.
8: Brett Bateman continues to dominate for the Jays, hitting his second home run in as many days to give Toronto the 3-1 lead. The Jays went on to win 7-3 and will go for the series win tomorrow afternoon. Canadian boxing legend George Chivalo has passed away. The Toronto-born heavyweight champion died on his 89th birthday. Chivalo fought legends including Muhammad Ali, Joe Frazier, and George Foreman, and is being remembered as one of boxing's toughest fighters, never hitting the canvas in 93 professional bouts.
10: He epitomized what was the stereotype, if you will, of Canadian boxers, rugged, tough, came to fight, blue collar guys who gave it their all. And, every time now I talk with people in the game, and I always give them the quiz, who had the best chin in boxing? And it's without a doubt George Chivalo. And if I'm not mistaken, I mean, I might be off by a couple of years, but he may be the fighter who stayed in the top 10 longer than any boxer in history in the heavyweight division.
8: Celine Dion has opened her series of concerts in Paris with a massive crowd on hand to mark her return to the stage. The celebration is a magical moment for many who snagged a seat, though organizers are warning fans of fake tickets circulating. CTV's Geneviève Bushman reports.
11: A sea of smiles, glitter, and souvenir t-shirts streamed into Paris's Plenitude Arena.
12: It's a dream. It's a dream. Yeah. It's a dream.
11: Fans celebrated the opening night of Celine Dion's sold-out comeback concert series.
13: I know that I'm alive.
11: Sisters Victoria and Alexandra de Boisanger, who once lived in Quebec like their idol, made their outfits.
14: She's a designer.
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14: Because it's Celine.
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11: Before Showtime, Celine Dion put in one more appearance on her Paris hotel doorstep. Fans have been cheering on her return to center stage since she landed in Paris, and they were touched. She thanked them.
16: C'est incroyable.
11: It was my dream to see her. She says she's kind, beautiful, she's Celine, and she's back. Dion received a candied apple, or pomme d'amour in French, from her fan club, a reference to the documentary I Am Celine. In it, she revealed details of the stiff person syndrome diagnosis that sidelined her for 6 years and said she felt like an apple tree with no apples, no songs to give.
16: There's no words. You know, she took the time to come to talk to us. She understood the message that we wanted to pass on to her.
11: In Paris, Dion's songs and image are everywhere, driven by a massive marketing machine, but also a sign of the public's affection. Céline is authentic, says Quebecer Stella Duval. She loves people, and her songs have accompanied me through all the big moments in my life. All the concerts are sold out, 30,000 people buying up souvenirs, traveling to Paris. Even some who couldn't snag tickets made the trip.
16: I wanted to take our daughter. Guess our daughter's name.
15: Is it Celine?
16: Yes.
11: The arena also warned some fans may have fake tickets bought from fraudsters and that it set a booth to guide victims. But those who did get a seat to this moment say these are times they'll remember. 15 more shows are planned at least for now, and so that means tens of thousands more people will make this walk, will crowd into the arena, and will sing along to the songs of a superstar born in Quebec. Geneviève Beauchemin, CTV News, Paris.
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0: Good evening. From Courtney Cox to Chris Rock, we know them as actors, now they are directors, and bringing their films to the Toronto International Film Festival. And while they may be known for their on-camera work, they're carving out new creative paths.
1: People think of you as one way, but you're so much more faceted than that. When did you know you had this?
2: You know, here's the thing, I don't know. I just know that I should try, and I tried, and, you know, I sat down and I wrote this thing, and it's like, oh, that's not bad. You know, and I let some other people read it, and they're like, oh, you know, people I trust. So, I don't know, I didn't know I could do anything, but I know I should try to do everything.
3: I think for me, the best thing is working with other actors. I absolutely love when we get to doing the scenes. It's like, it's the playtime. Especially if you've got actors that want to do the same thing and jump off a cliff with you and just go, where are we going to land, you know? I think the hardest thing, or something that I've learned to deal with better, is the business side of it.
4: I think the challenge of it is attractive, yes. Like, I always aim to do things that I don't know I can do. And reach, and like a role that reaches and makes me stretch my skill set so I can grow. So yeah, it was one of those things.
0: Earlier in the day, former friend Courtney Cox, now a feature film director, brought her second film to the theater. That is Lauren Miller Rogan. She, along with her husband, who is Seth Rogan, they brought their film, known as Babies, to TIFF.
5: Honestly, as you just said, everyone has been asked that question, right? Like men, women a little more than men maybe, but, you know, it's something that I certainly have spent an immense amount of time thinking about, years and years, honestly decades and decades, thinking about if this was something I really wanted, because we're told from a young age, that's what you do, but we don't need to do what we're told what to do.
6: I'd say one day you'll be at TIFF for a movie your wife directed you in, and you'll be very happy about it, which means you got married, which is good.
0: That laugh is so contagious. Yeah, this movie is about they've decided not to have children, and they've made a movie about it. Hey, everybody, we head outside. What a beautiful night outside it is, and we're down at Nathan Phillips Square. You can see there's gone to bed for the night. The activities that are going on down there will continue again tomorrow. Let's take a look at your satellite radar, and you can see we dodged one there. You can see to the south of us and to the east of us, the precipitation has moved through. We may have some light rain overnight, but we got really quite lucky. Currently right now, a beautiful 21 degrees in Toronto, 22 in Windsor, and 20 in our nation's capital. As we look overnight at a glance, it's going to be 20 degrees, but there's going to be a humidex. It's going to feel like 26. 40% chance of showers. The wind from the southwest at 10 kilometers an hour. Sunrise at 6:54, and at 8 a.m., it'll feel like 20. And, yep, the humidex will be there. We will already reach our high for, well, our overnight will continue into the day tomorrow. Mississauga's mayoral race is heating up, with multiple candidates launching their bids for the city's top job today. The October 26th election will see a total of 14 registered candidates, including incumbent Carolyn Parrish and former mayor Bonnie Crombie and current councillors Alvin Tejo and Deepika Demerla. CTV's Janice Golding has the details.
7: Tears and optimism today as Deepika Demerla launched her campaign for mayor of Mississauga.
8: The people of Mississauga deserve someone that's accountable and fair like her.
9: She was one of the few that said she wanted an independent auditor general. I believe that that's a legitimate thing that we should be fighting for at the city.
7: The Ward 7 councillor, who's represented Cooksville, Fairview, and parts of Arendale, City Centre, and Dixie for the last 8 years, saying she's running for change.
10: I'm going to fix freeze property taxes. I've committed that before we ask taxpayers for more money, I want to make sure we have found waste at every corner of City Hall.
7: Prior to serving locally and on Peel Regional Council, Demerla was the Liberal MPP for the area from 2011 to 2018. She actually finished third in the 2024 by-election following Bonnie Crombie's departure.
10: So I've been in the trenches working. I've learned the ropes. I've really, really worked hard, and I've demonstrated in Ward 7 many, many wins.
7: Demerla's main platform planks include freezing property taxes, public safety, and addressing inequities in the police funding formula, and financial transparency and accountability through the hiring of an independent auditor general. Meanwhile, an energetic mayoral campaign launch for Councillor Alvin Tedjo this afternoon.
11: Alvin has spunk and fresh ideas, and that's exactly what Mississauga needs.
12: I think Alvin is the new generation of Mississauga.
7: The Ward 2 councillor representing Clarkson, Lorne Park and surrounding communities since 2022 doesn't have the same amount of experience in elected offices to Merla. However, in 2024, he finished second in the mayor's race, garnering about 25% of the vote.
13: We came second in the last election, so they're really excited that we can win this time. And they're tired of the politics of the past.
7: Tedjo's principal platform themes include freezing property taxes, improving community safety and addressing crime in Mississauga, and protecting jobs, given the city's economy is highly exposed to tariffs.
13: One in five jobs in Mississauga are tied to trade with the United States. And we have over 500 car companies that are working with auto manufacturers here in Mississauga. So we're very vulnerable to that. So we need a plan.
7: Still, while both Demurla and Tedjo are strong candidates, the front runners in this race, according to an August poll by Liaison Strategies, are incumbent Mayor Carolyn Parrish and three-time Mayor Bonnie Crombie, who, at 35%, appear to be at a statistical dead heat among decided voters. Janice Golding, CTV News.
14: One person is facing impaired driving charges following an early morning crash in Scarborough. This was the scene near Steeles and Warden Avenue around 1:30 a.m. One of the vehicles rolled, ending up on its side. A 36-year-old man was arrested at the scene. Another person was taken to hospital with what was believed to be minor injuries. Police are appealing to anyone with information or dash cam video to contact them. And a man has been arrested after police allege he posted hate-related content to social media. Hamilton police say an investigation was launched in July of last year after receiving a report about concerning content posted to X. Now, police then identified the suspect who is believed to be operating the account. 27-year-old Simran Mander of Stony Creek is charged with willful promotion of hatred, willful promotion of anti-Semitism, and advocating genocide. Police have not specified the content of the post, and the allegations have not been proven in court. Meanwhile, a Mississauga man faces charges of allegedly selling fraudulent auto insurance policies. Peel police say over a two-year span ending last month, the accused sold 15 policies using falsified proof of insurance documents. The purchasers believed they were buying legitimate insurance. Total victim losses topped $10,000. 25-year-old Mohammed Rahim faces charges of defrauding the public. Police are concerned there are other victims and urge anyone who bought insurance through the accused to contact them. Well, more news in a moment, folks. Stay with us. So much more to come after the break, including eventually we'll get to Richard Krause.
15: There have always been two kinds of people in the world. Those who worried about their investments and those who chose some peace of mind. Smart investors hold gold.
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10: Welcome back, everybody. The CN Tower is lit purple today for Chiari Malformation Awareness Month. And that is why it is lit purple today. And so really a lovely night this evening. If you're a lot of people are still downtown Festival Street, King Street is closed to traffic. So lots of people down there just taking in the sights. And to all the viewers who have stopped us on the road, we want to thank you for watching because there are a lot of you out there. Okay, folks, let's take a look at the maps that we have here. I told you a little while ago, it's 21 degrees in Toronto. Pretty consistent throughout southwestern Ontario. It's a lovely night if you're in cottage country. As we move along to our lows tonight, 20 degrees. We're way above normal. It should be 12 this time of year. Yikes. That seems kind of cool. It's 18 in London, 19 in Hamilton. So, yes, we are very fortunate. And to the east, some potential thunder showers, but and potentially a little bit of precipitation for us overnight, but nothing to be really concerned about. Tomorrow morning, 20 degrees, 40% chance of showers, and then the sun will peek out from the clouds and slowly rise in the morning. And yeah, the humidex is going to be the factor. So yeah, we still have that to consider. The highs tomorrow, 26. Again, the humidex is a factor, feeling like 31. We have potential rain throughout the day. We've been complaining on the red carpet that it can be really hot under the tent. So if it rains tomorrow, we'll be glad we have the tent. There'll be no complaints tomorrow from the media. So the humidex is the issue there. As we look at the glance, we've got some rain. We have a high of 31 with the humidex, sun cloud mix, 40% chance of shower. So depending on where you were, you might not get it. There you go. Sunrise at 6:54, sunset at 7:31. Let's take a look at the rest of the next 7 days. So we have some precipitation. It's a mixed bag. Monday looks pretty good. Tuesday, we've got the cloud. Wednesday, the sun's back out. And you can see humidity is going to be a factor throughout the week. Monday seems like a really lovely day. No humidity, no rain, no complaints from me. Okay, everybody, heads up if you're planning to take Line 2 tomorrow morning. Subway service is starting later than usual between St. George and Broadview stations. Shuttle buses will cover that part of the line until 11 a.m. The TTC says planned infrastructure maintenance is taking place, and riders could also consider taking the Dundas streetcar or King replacement bus from Broadview station to connect to Line 1. And in sports, the Jays continue their homestand against the Orioles this afternoon as they fought to reclaim the final wild card spot in the American League.
11: Bateman drives it, and he has done it again.
10: Brett Bateman continued to dominate for the Jays, hitting his second home run in as many days to give Toronto a 3-run lead. Alejandro Kirk would go yard a few batters later to tack on some insurance runs. The Jays went on to win this one 7-3 and will go for the series win tomorrow afternoon.
12: Law, who still has to make it as we have hit zeros in the fourth quarter. Flags come out on the snap. Doesn't matter. It's good.
10: It was a dramatic finish for the Argos this afternoon as they hosted the Ottawa Redblacks. Toronto would win the game 26-23 off a last-second field goal. The Boatmen now sit 7-6 on the year as they prepare to welcome in the Edmonton Elks next Saturday. Some sad news tonight. Canadian boxing legend George Schiavolo has passed away. Schiavolo fought legends including Muhammad Ali, Joe Frazier, and George Foreman, is being remembered as one of sport's toughest fighters, never hitting the canvas in 93 professional bouts.
13: He epitomized what was the stereotype, if you will, of Canadian boxers, rugged, tough, came to fight, blue-collar guys who gave it their all. And, every time now I talk with people in the game, and I always give them the quiz, who had the best chin in boxing? And it's without a doubt George Schiavolo. And if I'm not mistaken, I mean, I might be off by a couple of years, but he may be the fighter who stayed in the top 10 longer than any boxer in history in the heavyweight division.
10: Oh, George, the Toronto-born heavyweight champion died on his 89th birthday. Stay with us, folks. Much more to come after the break.

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22: Welcome back. Many films are making their debut this weekend at TIFF, but there are also plenty of films making their debut across the big screens this weekend. I caught up with film critic Richard Krause on the red carpet earlier today to break down the new flicks.
23: Okay, so it's TIFF time, everybody. In case you didn't know, Richard Krause joins us now to talk about the films that he has seen or what's getting a lot of buzz. Richard, for the folks at home, make us jealous. What have you seen that we haven't seen that you like?
24: If you're coming down here and you want to see one movie, I think you should go see a movie called The Debut with Julianne Moore and Paul Giamatti. So this is how I saw it just before the festival. That's part of the perks of this job. And I'm in a screening room with about 20 other film critics. There's not that many of us there. And they're a miserable bunch. They don't laugh, really. They're just, you know. But this movie, you can feel, it's kind of winning them over. And then Julianne Moore has a monologue, and I will tell you nothing more about it than that. That is such a tour de force. She got a round of applause from these miserable film critics. And that's the first time in 30 years of doing this that I've ever seen that happen.
23: Okay, so this is by Jesse Eisenberg. And, of course, he won an Oscar for his last outing and for his supporting actor. Is this another Oscar for Julianne Moore?
24: I think it could easily be an Oscar for Julianne Moore. She plays a woman who feels invisible in her life until she gets a role in a community play. It's a musical. And then she becomes a method actor and really digs into the part and discovers herself at the same time. It's fantastic stuff.
23: Okay, so maybe a film that you haven't seen, but you've heard a lot about, or perhaps you have seen. What else can you talk about, Richard?
24: Smudge the Blades is a movie that I think people should check out. Yeah, this is Cody Lightning. Made a movie a couple of years ago here called Hey Victor that was raunchy and funny and was a big hit at TIFF. He's got another one, and I think this one has the chance to do it as well. It is kind of like the Bad News Bears. It's kind of like the movie Slapstick. It is kind of like the movie Miracle. You bunch all that together, and what you get is the story of an indigenous hockey team that gets bumped down into a small league. They don't have a coach. They get their Zamboni driver to be their coach, and it's heartfelt, and it's raunchy, and it's very funny, and I think it's the kind of sports movie that there is a big game at the end, but the big game doesn't matter. It's really about the characters and about the people that you get invested in while you're watching the movie. It's good stuff.
23: Okay, so we're not even halfway through TIFF yet. What have you heard? Anything else you want to talk about before I send it back to myself in the studio?
24: A movie that I told you about a while ago that we still have to have screened here at TIFF, but put it on your radar. It's called Once Upon a Time in Harlem.
23: Nice.
24: And this is a movie that was shot in 1972 at an afternoon social at Duke Ellington's house. So imagine this. And it is every prominent black scholar, thinker, poet, painter, musician, UB Blake is there. All these like incredibly famous people are there. And they talk about the Harlem Renaissance in the 20s and 30s. Many of those people were involved in it. And what I loved about this movie is that it's a hangout movie. You're seeing people talk and have really interesting conversations. But, you know, there is conflict, but it's 1972. Nobody called one another names. It is just sort of a time capsule of a more civilized time. And, you know, there was no Twitter, so we weren't all mean yet. And it's fantastic stuff.
23: Okay, well, there may be Twitter, but you and I will never be mean.
24: No.
23: Ladies and gentlemen, Richard Krause, film critic, he's got a lot more tiffin to do, so we'll let you go, my friend, and we'll see you next week, probably maybe even on the street again, because TIFF will still be going on. Thanks, Richard.
24: I'll meet you here next week at the same time.
23: It's a date.

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0: This is my classroom, and that's my teacher. 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
2: The Green Lantern needs to be fearless. Earth is now on the extinction list.
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5: Back where she belongs, Celine Dion has opened her series of concerts in Paris with a massive crowd on hand to mark her return to the stage. But organizers have warned fans to beware. Fake tickets are circulating. CTV Quebec Bureau Chief Jean-Pierre Beauchemin reports.
6: A sea of smiles, glitter, and souvenir t-shirts streamed into Paris's Plenitude Arena.
7: It's a dream. It's a dream. It's a dream.
6: Fans celebrated the opening night of Celine Dion's sold-out comeback concert series.
8: I know that I'm alive.
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6: Before Showtime, Celine Dion put in one more appearance on her Paris hotel doorstep. Fans have been cheering on her return to center stage since she landed in Paris, and they were touched. She thanked them. It was my dream to see her. She says she's kind, beautiful, she's Céline, and she's back. Dion received a candied apple, or pomme d'amour in French, from her fan club, a reference to the documentary I Am Céline. In it, she revealed details of the stiff person syndrome diagnosis that sidelined her for 6 years and said she felt like an apple tree with no apples, no songs to give.
11: There's no words. You know, she took the time to come to talk to us. She understood the message that we wanted to pass on to her.
6: In Paris, Dion's songs and image are everywhere, driven by a massive marketing machine, but also a sign of the public's affection.
12: Qui est vraiment amoureuse des gens.
6: Céline is authentic, says Quebecer Stella Duval. She loves people, and her songs have accompanied me through all the big moments in my life. All the concerts are sold out. 30,000 people buying up souvenirs, traveling to Paris. Even some who couldn't snag tickets made the trip.
13: I wanted to take our daughter. Guess our daughter's name.
14: Is it Celine?
13: Yes.
6: The arena also warned some fans may have fake tickets bought from fraudsters and that it set a booth to guide victims. But those who did get a seat to this moment say these are times they'll remember.
15: 15 more shows are planned at least for now, and so that means tens of thousands more people will make this walk, will crowd into the arena, and will sing along to the songs of a superstar born in Quebec. Geneviève Beauchemin, CTV News, Paris.
5: Yeah, Celine's heart will go on. And that is our report for this evening. A reminder, you can get breaking news all day long on CP24 and on our website, ctvnewstoronto.ca, for all the hardworking people in front of and behind the camera. I'm Andrea Case. Have a good night. And Raheem, we'll see you tomorrow. I'll be back on the carpet. Good night.

0: Good evening. From Courtney Cox to Chris Rock, we know them as actors. Now they are directors and bringing their films to the Toronto International Film Festival. And while they may be known for their on-camera work, they're carving out new creative paths.
1: People think of you as one way, but you're so much more faceted than that. When do you know you have this?
2: You know, here's the thing. I don't know. I just know that I should try. And I tried, and, you know, I sat down and I wrote this thing, and it's like, oh, that's not bad. You know, and I let some other people read it, and they're like, you know, people I trust. So I don't know. I didn't know I could do anything, but I know I should try to do everything.
3: I think for me, the best thing is working with the other actors. I absolutely love when we get to doing the scenes. It's like, it's the playtime. Especially if you've got actors that want to do the same thing and jump off a cliff with you and just go, where are we going to land, you know? I think the hardest thing, or something that I've learned to deal with better, is the business side of it.
4: I think the challenge of it is attractive, yes. Like, I always aim to do things that I don't know I can do and reach.

0: that's what you do, but we don't need to do what we're told what to do.
1: I'd say one day you'll be at TIFF for a movie your wife directed you in, and you'll be very happy about it, which means you got married, which is good.
2: That laugh is so contagious. Yeah, this movie is about they've decided not to have children, and they've made a movie about it. Hey, everybody, we head outside. What a beautiful night outside it is. And we're down at Nathan Phillips Square. You can see there's gone to bed for the night. The activities that are going on down there will continue again tomorrow. Let's take a look at your satellite radar, and you can see we dodged one there. You can see to the south of us and to the east of us, the precipitation has moved through. We may have some light rain overnight, but we got really quite lucky. Currently right now, a beautiful 21 degrees in Toronto, 22 in Windsor, and 20 in our nation's capital. As we look overnight at a glance, it's going to be 20 degrees, but there's going to be a humidex. It's going to feel like 26. 40% chance of showers. The wind from the southwest at 10 kilometers an hour. Sunrise at 6:54, and at 8 a.m., it'll feel like 20. And, yep, the humidex will be there. We will already reach our high for, well, our overnight will continue into the day tomorrow. Mississauga's mayoral race is heating up with multiple candidates launching their bids for the city's top job today. The October 26th election will see a total of 14 registered candidates, including incumbent Carolyn Parrish and former mayor Bonnie Crombie and current councillors Alvin Tejo and Deepika Demirla. CTV's Janice Golding has the details.
3: Tears and optimism today as Deepika Demirla launched her campaign for mayor of Mississauga.
4: The people of Mississauga deserve someone that's accountable and fair like her.
5: She was one of the few that said she wanted an independent auditor general. I believe that that's a legitimate thing that we should be fighting for at the city.
3: The Ward 7 councillor, who's represented Cooksville, Fairview, and parts of Arundale, City Centre, and Dixie for the last 8 years, saying she's running for change.
6: I'm going to fix freeze property taxes. I've committed that before we ask taxpayers for more money, I want to make sure we have found waste at every corner of City Hall.
3: Prior to serving locally and on Peel Regional Council, Demirla was the Liberal MPP for the area from 2011 to 2018. She actually finished third in the 2024 by-election following Bonnie Crombie's departure.
6: So I've been in the trenches working. I've learned the ropes. I've really, really worked hard and I've demonstrated in Ward 7 many, many wins.
3: Demirla's main platform planks include freezing property taxes, public safety and addressing inequities in the police funding formula, and financial transparency and accountability through the hiring of an independent auditor general.
7: Thank you for coming.
3: Meanwhile, an energetic mayoral campaign launch for Councillor Alvin Tejo this afternoon.
8: Alvin has spunk and fresh ideas, and that's exactly what Mississauga needs.
9: I think Alvin is the new generation of Mississauga.
3: The Ward 2 councillor representing Clarkson, Lorne Park, and surrounding communities since 2022 doesn't have the same amount of experience in elected office as Demirla. However, in 2024, he finished second in the mayor's race, garnering about 25% of the vote.
10: We came second in the last election, so they're really excited that we can win this time, and they're tired of the politics of the past.
3: Tejo's principal platform themes include freezing property taxes, improving community safety and addressing crime in Mississauga, and protecting jobs, given the city's economy is highly exposed to tariffs.
10: One in five jobs in Mississauga are tied to trade with the United States, and we have over 500 car companies that are working with auto manufacturers here in Mississauga, so we're very vulnerable to that. So we need a plan.
3: Still, while both Demirla and Tejo are strong candidates, the front runners in this race, according to an August poll by Liaison Strategies, are incumbent Mayor Carolyn Parrish and three-time Mayor Bonnie Crombie, who, at 35%, appear to be at a statistical dead heat among decided voters. Janice Golding, CTV News.
2: One person is facing impaired driving charges following an early morning crash in Scarborough. This was the scene near Steeles and Warden Avenue around 1:30 a.m. One of the vehicles rolled, ending up on its side. A 36-year-old man was arrested at the scene. Another person was taken to hospital with what was believed to be minor injuries. Police are appealing to anyone with information or dash cam video to contact them. And a man has been arrested after police allege he posted hate-related content to social media. Hamilton police say an investigation was launched in July of last year after receiving a report about concerning content posted to X. Now, police then identified the suspect who is believed to be operating the account. 27-year-old Simran Mander of Stony Creek is charged with willful promotion of hate.

willful promotion of anti-Semitism and advocating genocide. Police have not specified the content of the post, and the allegations have not been proven in court. Meanwhile, a Mississauga man faces charges of allegedly selling fraudulent auto insurance policies. Peel police say over a two-year span ending last month, the accused sold 15 policies using falsified proof of insurance documents. The purchasers believed they were buying legitimate insurance. Total victim losses topped $10,000. 25-year-old Mohammed Rahim faces charges of defrauding the public. Police are concerned there are other victims and urge anyone who bought insurance through the accused to contact them. Well, more news in a moment, folks. Stay with us. So much more to come after the break, including eventually we'll get to Richard Krauss.

0: Katie Dawson. I'm a singer-songwriter. I write and perform all my own music. You can find my music on all streaming services. But here's the thing with that. You don't actually own your music, and there's data tracking involved. Wouldn't it be nice to own something you love? 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Check out this record right here. It's glow-in-the-dark vinyl. Or how about this one? There's 24-karat gold leaf flake directly in the vinyl. This has never been done before on a vinyl record. Records should be fun, unique, and collectible. And the music on them should be great, too. Do you like rock and roll, folk, country, and rockabilly? Well, I've done all that and more, and I think you'll love it. Don't believe me? Just ask them.
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6: Welcome back, everybody. The CN Tower is lit purple today for Chiari Malformation Awareness Month. And that is why it is lit purple today. And so really a lovely night this evening. If you're, a lot of people are still downtown, Festival Street, King Street is closed to traffic. So lots of people down there just taking in the sights. And to all the viewers who have stopped us on the road, we want to thank you for watching because there are a lot of you out there. Okay, folks, let's take a look at the maps that we have here. I told you a little while ago, it's 21 degrees in Toronto. Pretty consistent throughout southwestern Ontario. It's a lovely night if you're in cottage country. As we move along to our lows tonight, 20 degrees. We're way above normal. It should be 12 this time of year. Yikes. That seems kind of cool. It's 18 in London, 19 in Hamilton. So, yes, we are very fortunate. And to the east, some potential thunder showers, but and potentially a little bit of precipitation for us overnight, but nothing to be really concerned about. Tomorrow morning, 20 degrees, 40% chance of showers, and then the sun will peek out from the clouds and slowly rise in the morning. And yeah, the humidex is going to be the factor. So yeah, we still have that to consider. The highs tomorrow, 26. Again, the humidex is a factor, feeling like 31. We have potential rain throughout the day. We've been complaining on the red carpet that it can be really hot under the tent. So if it rains tomorrow, we'll be glad we have the tent. There'll be no complaints tomorrow from the media. So the humidex is the issue there. As we look at the glance, we've got some rain. We have a high of 31 with the humidex, sun cloud mix, 40% chance of shower. So depending on where you were, you might not get it. There you go. Sunrise at 6:54, sunset at 7:31. Let's take a look at the rest of the next 7 days. So we have some precipitation. It's a mixed bag. Monday looks pretty good. Tuesday, we've got the cloud. Wednesday, the sun's back out. And you can see humidity is going to be a factor for throughout the week. Monday seems like a really lovely day. No humidity, no rain, no complaints from me. Okay, everybody, heads up if you're planning to take Line 2 tomorrow morning. Subway service is starting later than usual between St. George and Broadview stations. Shuttle buses will cover that part of the line until 11 a.m. The TTC says planned infrastructure maintenance is taking place, and riders could also consider taking the Dundas streetcar or King replacement bus from Broadview station to connect to Line 1. And in sports, the Jays continue their homestand against the Orioles this afternoon as they fought to reclaim the final wild card spot in the American League.
7: Bateman drives it, and he has done it again.
6: Brett Bateman continued to dominate for the Jays, hitting his second home run in as many days to give Toronto a 3-run lead. Alejandro Kirk would go yard a few batters later to tack on some insurance runs. The Jays went on to win this one 7-3 and will go for the series win tomorrow afternoon.
8: Who still has to make it as we have hit zeros in the fourth quarter. Flags come out on the snap. Doesn't matter, it's good.
6: It was a dramatic finish for the Argos this afternoon as they hosted the Ottawa Redblacks. Toronto would win the game 26-23 off a last-second field goal. The Boatmen now sit 7-6 on the year as they prepare to welcome in the Edmonton Elks next Saturday. Some sad news tonight. Canadian boxing legend George Schiavolo has passed away. Shivalo for legends including Muhammad Ali, Joe Frazier, and George Foreman is being remembered as one of sport's toughest fighters, never hitting the canvas in 93 professional bouts.
4: He epitomized what was the stereotype, if you will, of Canadian boxers, rugged, tough, came to fight, you know, blue collar guys who gave it their all. And, you know, every time now I talk with people in the game and I always give them the quiz, you know, who had the best chin in boxing? And it's without a doubt George Shivalo. And if I'm not mistaken, I mean, I might be off by a couple of years, but he may be the fighter who stayed in the top 10 longer than any boxer in history in the heavyweight division.
6: Oh, George, the Toronto-born heavyweight champion died on his 89th birthday. Stay with us, folks. Much more to come after the break.

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0: I'm Katie Dawson. I'm a singer-songwriter. I write and perform all my own music. You can find my music on all streaming services. But here's the thing with that. You don't actually own your music, and there's data tracking involved. Wouldn't it be nice to own something you love? 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Check out this record right here. It's glow-in-the-dark vinyl. Or how about this one? There's 24-karat gold leaf flake directly in the vinyl. This has never been done before on a vinyl record. Records should be fun, unique, and collectible. And the music on them should be great, too. Do you like rock and roll, folk, country, and rockabilly? Well, I've done all that and more, and I think you'll love it. Don't believe me? Just ask them.
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9: Welcome back. Many films are making their debut this weekend at TIFF, but there are also plenty of films making their debut across the big screens this weekend. I caught up with film critic Richard Krause on the red carpet earlier today to break down the new flicks.
10: Okay, so it's TIFF time, everybody. In case you didn't know, Richard Krause joins us now to talk about the films that he has seen or what's getting a lot of buzz. Richard, for the folks at home, make us jealous. What have you seen that we haven't seen that you like?
11: If you're coming down here and you want to see one movie, I think you should go see a movie called The Debut with Julianne Moore and Paul Giamatti. So this is how I saw it just before the festival. That's part of the perks of this job. And I'm in a screening room with about 20 other film critics. There's not that many of us there. And they're a miserable bunch. They don't laugh, really. They're just, you know. And but this movie, you can feel, is kind of winning them over. And then Julianne Moore has a monologue, and I will tell you nothing more about it than that. That is such a tour de force. She got a round of applause from these miserable film critics. And that's the first time in 30 years of doing this that I've ever seen that happen.
10: Okay, so this is by Jesse Eisenberg. And, of course, he won an Oscar for his last outing and for his supporting actor. Is this another Oscar for Julianne Moore?
11: I think it could easily be an Oscar for Julianne Moore. She plays a woman who feels invisible in her life until she gets a role in a community play. It's a musical. And then she becomes a method actor and really digs into the part and discovers herself at the same time. It's fantastic stuff.
10: Okay, so maybe a film that you haven't seen but you've heard a lot about, or perhaps you have seen. What else can you talk about, Richard?
11: Smudge the Blades is a movie that I think people should check out. Yeah, this is Cody Lightning. Made a movie a couple of years ago here called Hey Victor that was raunchy and funny and was a big hit at TIFF. He's got another one, and I think this one has the chance to do it as well. It is kind of like the Bad News Bears. It's kind of like the movie Slapstick. It is kind of like the movie Miracle. You bunch all that together, and what you get is the story of an indigenous hockey team that gets bumped down into a small league. They don't have a coach. They get their Zamboni driver to be their coach, and it's heartfelt, and it's raunchy, and it's very funny, and I think it's the kind of sports movie that there is a big game at the end, but the big game doesn't matter. It's really about the characters and about the people that you get invested in while you're watching the movie. It's good stuff.
10: Okay, so we're not even halfway through TIFF yet. What have you heard? Anything else you want to talk about before I send it back to myself in the studio?
11: A movie that I told you about a while ago that we still have to have screened here at TIFF, but put it on your radar. It's called Once Upon a Time in Harlem.
10: Nice.
11: And this is a movie that was shot in 1972 at an afternoon social at Duke Ellington's house. So imagine this. And it is every prominent black scholar, thinker, poet, painter, musician, UB Blake is there. All these like incredibly famous people are there. And they talk about the Harlem Renaissance in the 20s and 30s. Many of those people were involved in it. And what I loved about this movie is that it's a hangout movie. You're seeing people talk and have really interesting conversations. But, you know, there is conflict, but it's 1972. Nobody called one another names. It is just a sort of a time capsule of a more civilized time. And, you know, there was no Twitter, so we weren't all mean yet. And it's fantastic stuff.
10: Okay, well, there may be Twitter, but you and I will never be mean.
11: No.
10: Ladies and gentlemen, Richard Krause, film critic, he's got a lot more tiffin to do. Mm-hmm. So we'll let you go, my friend. And we'll see you next week, probably maybe even on the street again, because yeah. Tiff will still be going on. Thanks, Richard.
11: I'll meet you here next week at the same time.
10: It's a date.

0: The Green Lantern needs to be fearless.
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19: Back where she belongs, Celine Dion has opened her series of concerts in Paris with a massive crowd on hand to mark her return to the stage. But organizers have warned fans to beware. Fake tickets are circulating. CTV Quebec Bureau Chief Jean-Pierre Beauchemin reports.
20: The sea of smiles, glitter, and souvenir T-shirts streamed into Paris's Plenitude Arena.
21: It's a dream. It's a dream. 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
20: Before Showtime, Celine Dion put in one more appearance on her Paris hotel doorstep. Fans have been cheering on her return to center stage since she landed in Paris, and they were touched. She thanked them.
26: C'est incroyable.
20: It was my dream to see her. She says she's kind, beautiful, she's Celine, and she's back. Dion received a candied apple, or pomme d'amour in French, from her fan club, a reference to the documentary I Am Celine. In it, she revealed details of the stiff person syndrome diagnosis that sidelined her for 6 years and said she felt like an apple tree with no apples, no songs to give.
26: There's no words. You know, she took the time to come to talk to us. She understood the message that we wanted to pass on to her.
20: In Paris, Dion's songs and image are everywhere, driven by a massive marketing machine, but also a sign of the public's affection.
26: Qui est vraiment amoureuse des gens.
20: Céline is authentic, says Quebecer Stella Duval. She loves people, and her songs have accompanied me through all the big moments in my life. all the concerts are sold out. 30,000 people buying up souvenirs, traveling to Paris. Even some who couldn't snag tickets made the trip.
1: I wanted to take our daughter. Guess our daughter's name.
8: Is it Celine?
1: Yes.
20: The arena also warned some fans may have fake tickets bought from fraudsters and that it set a booth to guide victims. But those who did get a seat to this moment say these are times they'll remember.
11: 15 more shows are planned at least for now, and so that means tens of thousands more people will make this walk, will crowd into the arena, and will sing along to the songs of a superstar born in Quebec. Geneviève Beauchemin, CTV News, Paris.
19: Yeah, Celine's heart will go on. And that is our report for this evening. A reminder, you can get breaking news all day long on CP24 and on our website, ctvnewstoronto.ca, for all the hardworking people in front of and behind the camera. I'm Andrea Case. Have a good night. And Raheem, we'll see you tomorrow. I'll be back on the carpet. Good night.

0: Toronto is rolling out the red carpet. TIFF celebrations are in full swing, and we've got the latest star sightings, standout moments, and festival buzz. Impaired driving charges have been laid against a driver following an early morning crash at Steeles and Warden Avenue in Scarborough. And Prime Minister Mark Carney's investment summit kicks off this week with more than 160 companies looking for investment. This is Toronto's breaking news, CP24. Hello, I'm CJ Nelson. Thank you for joining us. Day three of TIFF is providing more opportunities for movie fans to spot celebrities.
1: We need to keep our eyes on the prize here. Okay, go in there tomorrow. Read, sing, kill.
2: You've got one night only, one night only.
0: The red carpet is rolling out today for some of the most high-profile films of the year. Among them is Chris Rock's Misty Green, which is about a down-on-her-luck actress trying to make a Hollywood comeback. The latest comedy from writer-director Mina Shum premiered at TIFF tonight. Starring Isabella Wei and Ming-Na Wen, What She Wants tells the story of a young woman from Hong Kong whose marriage to an affluent businessman is beginning to resemble a gilded cage.
3: Ming-Na Wen was one of my biggest celebrity idols. I loved her in Agents of S.H.I.E.L.D. My brother, my entire family watched her in Agents of S.H.I.E.L.D. And not only is she just an incredible actress, but just an amazing, amazing person. And Mina is, I've actually said this before, but I think my favorite director that I've ever worked with. She is so trusting and confident and kind, and it just shows that you don't have to be a mean, stern person in order to command the room and command respect from people. So, yeah, I'm so happy to be here with them.
4: She really touched a part of me that wanted to explore someone that is perhaps a character I might be judgmental of when I first started reading the script and embodying Mary, and going out of this experience understanding that type of person and wanting to respect her choices.
0: The Surgeon made its world debut at TIFF tonight. Oscar winner Michelle Yeoh is back in action as a kidnapped surgeon forced to perform one last operation in this fun, pulse-pounding thriller.
5: It's always great to come to TIFF. The first time I was here was for Crouching Tiger, Hidden Dragon. Then 10 years later for The Lady. And this year, double happiness. I have two movies here. So thank you, TIFF. Thank you for believing in my movies. And thank you for giving the opportunity to share with... I mean, look at the fans here. It's amazing.
6: I'm very pleased to be doing this. I like this film. I love working with Roshan. I love working with Michelle. It was great. It was really good.
7: She's a legend. What was it like?
6: She's wonderful. She's a genuinely good person. Yeah. And she's a laugh, you know. She doesn't have any airs or graces. She's just sort of, she's fun. She's one of the team. And she's very hardworking, and I love that.
0: The highly anticipated film Drifter also made its debut today. Sung Kang directs and stars in the film, which is described as a character study of a lonesome racetrack custodian with a secret talent for drifting. The car at the center of the movie is Lola, a vintage Toyota AE86 Corolla.
8: This movie was made by the car community for the car community, so to be able to bring it back to Toronto and to be able to share this movie with the city and the car community, again, truly honored.
0: A comedy about a Canadian daredevil had its world premiere at TIFF last night. Jay Baruchel stars in The Stunt Driver, a movie inspired by the story of Ken Carter, who risked his life in a series of car stunts in the 1970s. It's described as ruckus yet heartfelt. On the red carpet, Baruchel spoke about Carter never achieving the fame of American daredevil Evel Knievel.
9: This is what happens when we grow up in a country where, you know, a foreign culture is given priority of real estate on our TV screens. His sort of legend is still very much alive in Montreal. And when I told my mom, who's standing there, that I was doing this movie, she said, "I remember your granddad reading about him in the newspaper and turning to me at the supper table and saying he'll never do it." So it is like... people remember the deed, even if the name isn't household.
0: CP24 is the place to be for TIFF. From the red carpets, the premieres, and the stars, we've got it all. And for more on the sights and sounds of the massive festival, head over to CP24.com or the CP24 app. This is Toronto's breaking news. CP24 will have a look at your top stories next.
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0: Welcome back. Here are some of the top stories we are following. Toronto is rolling out the red carpet. TIFF celebrations are in full swing, and we've got the latest star sightings, standout moments, and festival buzz. Impaired driving charges have been laid against the driver following an early morning crash at Steeles and Warden Avenue in Scarborough. And Prime Minister Mark Carney's investment summit kicks off this week with more than 160 companies looking for investment. Stay with CP24 for more on these stories. And for further details, head to cp24.com and the CP24 app. To Scarborough now, where one person is facing impaired driving charges after an early morning crash. This was a scene near Steeles and Warden Avenue around 1:30 a.m. One of the two vehicles involved ended up on its side. A 36-year-old man was arrested at the scene. Another person was taken to the hospital with what are believed to be minor injuries. Police are appealing to anyone with information or dash cam video to contact them. A two-vehicle crash in North York has sent two people to the hospital. Toronto police and EMS were called to the area of Alliance Avenue and Rockcliffe Boulevard around 3:30 this morning. One of the cars ended up on its roof. There's no word on what caused the crash or any charges. A fire outside an East End auto body shop is being considered suspicious. It happened shortly after 2 o'clock this morning near Middlefield and Steeles. A car in the parking lot was engulfed when crews arrived. No injuries have been reported and there's no word on any suspects. Police in York Region are increasing their presence this weekend as members of the Jewish community observe the High Holy Days. Police say command posts are deployed and police are patrolling near synagogues, community centers, and other gathering places. Officers are available to answer questions, take reports, and address any concerns. Vaughan Mayor Stephen Del Duca hopes the extra officers will make a difference.
1: Given what we have seen these last nearly 3 years, including back on March 7th, right here in the city of Vaughan, one of our synagogues that was shot at, we've seen all kinds of literally garbage take place as it relates to just totally deplorable behavior that's not acceptable. But this is a community that has been consistently targeted and terrorized. Obviously, look, I've said this, every politician has said it. Anti-Semitism, Jew hatred has no place in the city, has no place in this country. Sadly, in some quarters, it's almost become normalized these last 3 years. That has to stop.
0: The heightened security comes months after a series of shootings targeting Toronto area synagogues. And back in July, two locations of a Jewish-owned bakery were targeted in overnight vandalism and shooting incidents. Toronto police are also increasing their presence across the city. This is Toronto's breaking news, CP24. We'll have a look at Toronto's top stories next.
2: What do you think they'll be when they grow up?
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13: Have you seen my good shirt?
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13: Oh, sorry.
15: Dr. Larson was in a car accident. She has no recollection of the last 8 years.
16: I used to run this department, and now I'm an intern. I don't know who I am.
17: Sometimes she's an ugly old witch. Sometimes she's a wise woman, but she always has a name.
18: Baba Yaga.
0: Mississauga's mayoral race is heating up with multiple candidates launching their bids for the city's top job today. The October 26 election will see a total of 14 registered candidates, including incumbent Mayor Carolyn Parrish, former Mayor Bonnie Crombie, and current councilors Alvin Tejo and Deepika Demirla. CTV's Janice Golding has the details.
19: Tears and optimism today as Deepika Demirla launched her campaign for mayor of Mississauga.
20: The people of Mississauga deserve someone that's accountable and fair like her.
21: She was one of the few that said she wanted an independent auditor general. I believe that that's a legitimate thing that we should be fighting for at the city.
19: The Ward 7 councillor, who's represented Cooksville, Fairview, and parts of Arundale City Centre and Dixie for the last 8 years, saying she's running for change.
22: I'm going to fix freeze property taxes. I've committed that before we ask taxpayers for more money, I want to make sure we've found waste at every corner of City Hall.
19: Prior to serving locally and on Peel Regional Council, Demirla was the Liberal MPP for the area from 2011 to 2018. She actually finished third in the 2024 by-election following Bonnie Crombie's departure.
22: So I've been in the trenches working. I've learned the ropes. I've really worked hard, and I've demonstrated in Ward 7 many, many wins.
19: Demirla's main platform planks include freezing property taxes, public safety and addressing inequities in the police funding formula, and financial transparency and accountability through the hiring of an independent auditor general.
23: Thank you for coming.
19: Meanwhile, an energetic mayoral campaign launch for Councillor Alvin Tejo this afternoon.
24: Alvin has spunk and fresh ideas, and that's exactly what Mississauga needs.
25: I think Alvin is the new generation of Mississauga.
19: The Ward 2 councillor representing Clarkson, Lorne Park, and surrounding communities since 2022 doesn't have the same amount of experience in elected office as Demirla. However, in 2024, he finished second in the mayor's race, garnering about 25% of the vote.
26: We came second in the last election, so they're really excited that we can win this time, and they're tired of the politics of the past.
19: Tejo's principal platform themes include freezing property taxes, improving community safety and addressing crime in Mississauga, and protecting jobs, given the city's economy is highly exposed to tariffs.
26: One in five jobs in Mississauga are tied to trade with the United States, and we have over 500 car companies that are working with auto manufacturers here in Mississauga, so we're very vulnerable to that, so we need a plan.
19: Still, while both Demirla and Tejo are strong candidates, the front runners in this race, according to an August poll by Liaison Strategies, are incumbent Mayor Carolyn Parrish and three-time Mayor Bonnie Crombie, who at 35% appear to be at a statistical dead heat among decided voters. Janice Golding, CTV News.
0: Turning now to the Toronto municipal election, mayoral candidate Mayor Livia Chow says if she is reelected, she will implement a weekly fare cap and will give transit users free rides after they use the TTC 10 times in a week.
27: Ride more, pay less. You just keep tapping the same Presto card, debit card, or credit card. Your trips are counted automatically. Once you've paid for 10 rides that week, the rest are free. So, if you take the TTC to work 5 days a week, that means your evening and weekend trips are free. You can take your kids to the library. Yeah. You can take your kids to the library, get your groceries, get to a medical appointment for free, or go shopping, visit friends, see a Jays game for free.
0: Chow says the funding for this campaign promise is already contained in the 2026 budget at just over $12 million. She had previously pledged to introduce fare capping at 40 rides a month starting next year. Candidate Chris Alexander shot down Chow's TTC plan yesterday.
26: We need more riders. Regular riders shouldn't have their fares frozen, I don't think, endlessly. They've been frozen for 3 years. We're going to have a proposal, a detailed proposal next week, that tries to optimize reliability, revenue, ridership, while looking at that issue of repairs. That involves generating more revenue from those who can pay, We very much want to help those who are on fixed incomes, who need a break. We think those categories are first and foremost students and seniors.
1: A statement from candidate Brett Bradford reads in part, Olivia Chow is proposing more of the same, asking us to trust her that she'll follow through on her commitments when she's shown that she'll only do so in an election year. The status quo on affordability and congestion is no longer acceptable. Under Chow, TTC ridership went down in 2025 and 2026. This year, delays are up 12%. People aren't choosing the TTC because under Mayor Chow, it isn't safe and it isn't reliable. Now, if you are running for mayor in Toronto or any municipality in York, Peel, Halton, or Durham, or for Toronto City Council, we want to see you. Come to the Bell Media Studios at 299 Queen Street West on Thursday, September 17th between 8 a.m. and 6 p.m. Take 30 seconds to tell the GTA who you are, why you are running, and why you deserve their vote. 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Hundreds of global investors are set to gather in Toronto next week for the first ever Canadian Investment Summit. They're expected to address the persistent capital shortfall dogging the Canadian economy while meeting with Prime Minister Mark Carney and many of Canada's premiers. Many projects will be pitched, with Carney setting what many experts consider a lofty goal, attracting $1 trillion in investment over the next 5 years. Automaker Stellantis is working on a deal to potentially sell its idle Brampton assembly plant. This move comes as a union representing Canadian workers at the company paused contract talks, citing a deadlock. Stellantis has confirmed it has a memorandum of understanding with Rochelle, a Canadian defense supplier that makes armored vehicles. More than 2,000 Brampton workers have been idled for the last 2 years when the plant first shut down. This is Toronto's breaking news, CP24. The Blue Jays continue their push for the playoffs as they face the Orioles. Highlights from the ballpark just ahead.
2: 1, 2, 3, 4, 3!
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0: Toronto takes brunch very seriously, and we're diving fork first into a must-visit spot that's worth lining up for. In the heart of the Junction, Dirty Food Eatery brings bold, funky brunch energy. Come with me. Let's discover what's on the menu. Eggs Jenny on a buttermilk biscuit with collard greens and their crispy house potatoes, they're next level. And don't skip the sips. The wide array of signature cocktails makes this a brunch party, not just a meal. All right, I'm here with Leslie from Dirty Food Eatery, and wow. We're exploring the city for some incredible spots, and this, I think we've definitely stumbled onto one. Tell me a little bit about the vibe of Dirty Food Eatery, and what was kind of the inspiration for opening it up back in 2016?
1: Yeah, so we've been here almost 10 years now. It's just sort of like a casual brunch spot with a focus on comfort food.
0: It's such a cool neighborhood and a great concept, and I know there's kind of there's family in here. This is named after your sister Jenny?
1: Yeah. That's named after my sister Jenny. It's sort of a play on a traditional Eggs Benedict. Instead of the English muffin, it's done on a buttermilk biscuit. They're baked fresh in house every morning. And then we have the female bacon on there, some braised collard greens, and poached eggs and hollandaise made with real butter and eggs. And then we top it with a little bit of tarragon.
0: All right, here we go.

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1: The Jays continue their homestand against the Orioles this afternoon as they fight to reclaim the final wildcard spot in the American League.
2: Bateman drives it, and he has done it again!
1: Brett Bateman continues to dominate for the Jays, hitting his second home run in as many days to give Toronto the 3-1 lead. The Jays went on to win 7-3 and will go for the series win tomorrow afternoon. Canadian boxing legend George Chivalo has passed away. The Toronto-born heavyweight champion died on his 89th birthday. Chivalo fought legends including Muhammad Ali, Joe Frazier, and George Foreman, and is being remembered as one of boxing's toughest fighters, never hitting the canvas in 93 professional bouts.
3: He epitomized what was the stereotype, if you will, of Canadian boxers, rugged, tough, came to fight, blue collar guys who gave it their all. And, every time now I talk with people in the game, and I always give them the quiz, who had the best chin in boxing? And it's without a doubt George Chivalo. And if I'm not mistaken, I mean, I might be off by a couple of years, but he may be the fighter who stayed in the top 10 longer than any boxer in history in the heavyweight division.
1: Celine Dion has opened her series of concerts in Paris with a massive crowd on hand to mark her return to the stage. The celebration is a magical moment for many who snagged a seat, though organizers are warning fans of fake tickets circulating. CTV's Geneviève Beauchemin reports.
4: A sea of smiles, glitter, and souvenir t-shirts streamed into Paris's Plenitude Arena.
5: It's a dream. 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It's a dream.
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4: Before Showtime, Celine Dion put in one more appearance on her Paris hotel doorstep. Fans have been cheering on her return to center stage since she landed in Paris, and they were touched. She thanked them. It was my dream to see her. She says she's kind, beautiful, she's Celine, and she's back. Dion received a candied apple, or pomme d'amour in French, from her fan club, a reference to the documentary I Am Celine. In it, she revealed details of the stiff person syndrome diagnosis that sidelined her for 6 years and said she felt like an apple tree with no apples, no songs to give.
10: There's no words. She took the time to come to talk to us. She understood the message that we wanted to pass on to her.
4: In Paris, Dion's songs and image are everywhere, driven by a massive marketing machine, but also a sign of the public's affection. Céline is authentic, says Quebecer Stella Duval. She loves people, and her songs have accompanied me through all the big moments in my life. All the concerts are sold out. 30,000 people buying up souvenirs, traveling to Paris. Even some who couldn't snag tickets made the trip.
11: I wanted to take our daughter. Guess our daughter's name.
12: Is it Celine?
11: Yes.
4: The arena also warned some fans may have fake tickets bought from fraudsters and that it set a booth to guide victims. But those who did get a seat to this moment say these are times they'll remember.
13: 15 more shows are planned at least for now, and so that means tens of thousands more people will make this walk, will crowd into the arena, and will sing along to the songs of a superstar born in Quebec. Geneviève Beauchemin, CTV News, Paris.
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0: Good evening. From Courtney Cox to Chris Rock, we know them as actors, now they are directors, and bringing their films to the Toronto International Film Festival. And while they may be known for their on-camera work, they're carving out new creative paths.
1: People think of you as one way, but you're so much more faceted than that. When did you know you had this?
2: Here's the thing. I don't know. I just know that I should try. And I tried, and, you know, I sat down and I wrote this thing, and it was like, oh, it's not bad. You know, and I let some other people read it, and they're like, oh, you know, people I trust. So, I don't know. I didn't know I could do anything. But I know I should try to do everything.
3: I think for me, the best thing is working with the other actors. I absolutely love when we get to doing the scenes. It's like, it's the playtime. Especially if you've got actors that want to do the same thing and jump off a cliff with you and just go, where are we going to land, you know? I think the hardest thing, or something that I've learned to deal with better, is the business side of it.
4: I think the challenge of it is attractive, yes. Like, I always aim to do things that I don't know I can do, and reach, and like a role that reaches and makes me stretch my skill set so I can grow. So yeah, it was one of those ones.
0: Earlier in the day, former friend Courtney Cox, now a feature film director, brought her second film to the theater. That is Lauren Miller Rogan. She, along with her husband, who is Seth Rogan, they brought their film, known as Babies, to TIFF.
5: Honestly, as you just said, everyone has been asked that question, right? Like, men, women, a little more than men maybe, but, you know, it's something that I certainly have spent an immense amount of time thinking about, years and years, honestly, decades and decades, thinking about if this was something I really wanted, because we're told from a young age, that's what you do.

0: A beautiful 21 degrees in Toronto, 22 in Windsor, and 20 in our nation's capital. As we look overnight at a glance, it's going to be 20 degrees, but there's going to be a humidex. It's going to feel like 26. 40% chance of showers. The wind from the southwest at 10 kilometers an hour. Sunrise at 6:54. And at 8 a.m., it'll feel like 20. And yep, the humidex will be there. We will already reach our high for, well, our overnight will continue into the day tomorrow. Mississauga's mayoral race is heating up with multiple candidates launching their bids for the city's top job today. The October 26th election will see a total of 14 registered candidates, including incumbent Carolyn Parrish and former mayor Bonnie Crombie and current councillors Alvin Tejo and Deepika Demirla. CTV's Janice Golding has the details.
1: Tears and optimism today as Deepika Demirla launched her campaign for mayor of Mississauga.
2: The people of Mississauga deserve someone that's accountable and fair like her.
3: She was one of the few that said she wanted an independent auditor general. I believe that that's a legitimate thing that we should be fighting for at the city.
1: The Ward 7 councillor, who's represented Cooksville, Fairview, and parts of Arendale, City Centre, and Dixie for the last 8 years, saying she's running for change.
4: I'm going to fix freeze property taxes. I've committed that before we ask taxpayers for more money, I want to make sure we've found waste at every corner of City Hall.
1: Prior to serving locally and on Peel Regional Council, Demirla was the Liberal MPP for the area from 2011 to 2018. She actually finished third in the 2024 by-election following Bonnie Crombie's departure.
4: So I've been in the trenches working. I've learned the ropes. I've really worked hard and I've demonstrated in Ward 7 many, many wins.
1: Demirla's main platform planks include freezing property taxes, public safety and addressing inequities in the police funding formula, and financial transparency and accountability through the hiring of an independent auditor general. Meanwhile, an energetic mayoral campaign launch for Councillor Alvin Tejo this afternoon.
5: Alvin has spunk and fresh ideas, and that's exactly what Mississauga needs.
6: I think Alvin is the new generation of Mississauga.
1: The Ward 2 councillor representing Clarkson, Lorne Park, and surrounding communities since 2022 doesn't have the same amount of experience in elected office as Demirla. However, in 2024, he finished second in the mayor's race, garnering about 25% of the vote.
7: We came second in the last election, so they're really excited that we can win this time. And they're tired of the politics of the past.
1: Tejo's principal platform themes include freezing property taxes, improving community safety and addressing crime in Mississauga, and protecting jobs, given the city's economy is highly exposed to tariffs.
7: One in five jobs in Mississauga are tied to trade with the United States. And we have over 500 car companies that are working with auto manufacturers here in Mississauga. So we're very vulnerable to that. So we need a plan.
1: Still, while both Demirla and Tejo are strong candidates, the front runners in this race, according to an August poll by Liaison Strategies, are incumbent Mayor Carolyn Parrish and three-time Mayor Bonnie Crombie, who, at 35%, appear to be at a statistical dead heat among decided voters. Janice Golding, CTV News.
0: One person is facing impaired driving charges following an early morning crash in Scarborough. This was the scene near Steeles and Warden Avenue around 1:30 a.m. One of the vehicles rolled, ending up on its side. A 36-year-old man was arrested at the scene. Another person was taken to hospital with what was believed to be minor injuries. Police are appealing to anyone with information or dashcam video to contact them. And a man has been arrested after police allege he posted hate-related content to social media. Hamilton police say an investigation was launched in July of last year after receiving a report about concerning content posted to X. Now, police then identified the suspect who is believed to be operating the account. 27-year-old Simran Mander of Stony Creek is charged with willful promotion of hatred, willful promotion of anti-Semitism, and advocating genocide. Police have not specified the content of the post, and the allegations have not been proven in court. Meanwhile, a Mississauga man faces charges of allegedly selling fraudulent auto insurance policies. Peel police say over a two-year span ending last month, the accused sold 15 policies using falsified proof of insurance documents. The purchasers believed they were buying legitimate insurance. Total victim losses topped $10,000. 25-year-old Mohammed Rahim faces charges of defrauding the public. Police are concerned there are other victims and urge anyone who bought insurance through the accused to contact them. Well, more news in a moment, folks. Stay with us. So much more to come after the break, including eventually we'll get to Richard Pratt.

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10: Welcome back, everybody. The CN Tower is lit purple today for Chiari Malformation Awareness Month. And that is why it is lit purple today. And so really a lovely night this evening. If you're, a lot of people are still downtown, Festival Street, King Street is closed to traffic. So lots of people down there just taking in the sights. And to all the viewers who have stopped us on the road, we want to thank you for watching because there are a lot of you out there. Okay, folks, let's take a look at the maps that we have here. I told you a little while ago, it's 21 degrees in Toronto. Pretty consistent throughout southwestern Ontario. It's a lovely night if you're in cottage country. As we move along to our lows tonight, 20 degrees. We're way above normal. It should be 12 this time of year. Yikes. That seems kind of cool. It's 18 in London, 19 in Hamilton. So, yes, we are very fortunate. And to the east, some potential thunder showers, but and potentially a little bit of precipitation for us overnight, but nothing to be really concerned about. Tomorrow morning, 20 degrees, 40% chance of showers, and then the sun will peek out from the clouds and slowly rise in the morning. And yeah, the humidex is going to be the factor. So yeah, we still have that to consider. The highs tomorrow, 26. Again, the humidex is a factor, feeling like 31. We have potential rain throughout the day. We've been complaining on the red carpet that it can be really hot under the tent. So if it rains tomorrow, we'll be glad we have the tent. There'll be no complaints tomorrow from the media. So the humidex is the issue there. As we look at the glance, we've got some rain. We have a high of 31 with the humidex, sun cloud mix, 40% chance of shower. So depending on where you were, you might not get it. there you go. Sunrise at 6:54, sunset at 7:31. Let's take a look at the rest of the next 7 days. So we have some precipitation. It's a mixed bag. Monday looks pretty good. Tuesday, we've got the cloud. Wednesday, the sun's back out, and you can see humidity is going to be a factor for throughout the week. Monday seems like a really lovely day. No humidity, no rain, no complaints from me. Okay, everybody, heads up if you're planning to take Line 2 tomorrow morning. Subway service is starting later than usual between St. George and Broadview stations. Shuttle buses will cover that part of the line until 11 a.m. The TTC says planned infrastructure maintenance is taking place, and riders could also consider taking the Dundas streetcar or King replacement bus from Broadview station to connect to Line 1. And in sports, the Jays continue their homestand against the Orioles this afternoon as they fought to reclaim the final wild card spot in the American League.
4: Bateman drives it, and he has done it again.
10: Brett Bateman continued to dominate for the Jays, hitting his second home run in as many days to give Toronto a 3-run lead. Alejandro Kirk would go yard a few batters later to tack on some insurance runs. The Jays went on to win this one 7-3 and will go for the series win tomorrow afternoon.
9: Who still has to make it as we have hit zeros in the fourth quarter. Flags come out on the snap. Doesn't matter. It's good.
10: It was a dramatic finish for the Argos this afternoon as they hosted the Ottawa Redblacks. Toronto would win the game 26-23 off a last-second field goal. The Boatmen now sit 7-6 on the year as they prepare to welcome in the Edmonton Elks next Saturday. Some sad news tonight. Canadian boxing legend George Schiavolo has passed away. Schiavolo fought legends including Muhammad Ali, Joe Frazier, and George Foreman is being remembered as one of sport's toughest fighters, never hitting the canvas in 93 professional bouts.
11: He epitomized what was the stereotype, if you will, of Canadian boxers, rugged, tough, came to fight, blue-collar guys who gave it their all. And, every time now I talk with people in the game and I always give them the quiz, you know, who had the best chin in boxing? And it's without a doubt George Schiavolo. And if I'm not mistaken, I mean, I might be off by a couple of years, but he may be the fighter who stayed in the top 10 longer than any boxer in history in the heavyweight division.
10: Oh, George, the Toronto-born heavyweight champion died on his 89th birthday. Stay with us, folks. Much more to come after the break.

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Daily prizes of $1,045 and a grand prize of $104,500. Keyword to cash. Hear the word, text it back. There's only one chum.

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18: Welcome back. Many films are making their debut this weekend at TIFF, but there are also plenty of films making their debut across the big screens this weekend. I caught up with film critic Richard Krause on the red carpet earlier today to break down the new flicks.
19: Okay, so it's TIFF time, everybody. In case you didn't know, Richard Krause joins us now to talk about the films that he has seen or what's getting a lot of buzz. Richard, for the folks at home, make us jealous. What have you seen that we haven't seen that you like?
20: If you're coming down here and you want to see one movie, I think you should go see a movie called The Debut with Julianne Moore and Paul Giamatti. So this is how I saw it just before the festival. That's part of the perks of this job. And I'm in a screening room with about 20 other film critics. There's not that many of us there. And they're a miserable bunch. They don't laugh, really. They're just, you know. But this movie, you can feel, is kind of winning them over. And then Julianne Moore has a monologue, and I will tell you nothing more about it than that. That is such a tour de force. She got a round of applause from these miserable film critics. And that's the first time in 30 years of doing this that I've ever seen that happen.
19: Okay, so this is by Jesse Eisenberg. And, of course, he won an Oscar for his last outing and for his supporting actor. Is this another Oscar for Julianne Moore?
20: I think it could easily be an Oscar for Julianne Moore. She plays a woman who feels invisible in her life until she gets a role in a community play. It's a musical. And then she becomes a method actor and really digs into the part and discovers herself at the same time. It's fantastic stuff.
19: Okay, so maybe a film that you haven't seen, but you've heard a lot about, or perhaps you have seen. What else can you talk about, Richard?
20: Smudge the Blades is a movie that I think people should check out. Yeah, this is Cody Lightning. Made a movie a couple of years ago here called Hey Victor that was raunchy and funny and was a big hit at TIFF. He's got another one, and I think this one has the chance to do it as well. It is kind of like the Bad News Bears. It's kind of like the movie slapstick. It is kind of like the movie Miracle. You bunch all that together, and what you get is the story of an indigenous hockey team that gets bumped down into a small league. They don't have a coach. They get their Zamboni driver to be their coach, and it's heartfelt, and it's raunchy, and it's very funny, and I think it's the kind of sports movie that there is a big game at the end, but the big game doesn't matter. It's really about the characters and about the people that you get invested in while you're watching the movie. It's good stuff.
19: Okay, so we're not even halfway through TIFF yet. What have you heard? Anything else you want to talk about before I send it back to myself in the studio?
20: A movie that I told you about a while ago that we still have to have screened here at TIFF, but put it on your radar. It's called Once Upon a Time in Harlem.
19: Nice.
20: And this is a movie that was shot in 1972 at an afternoon social at Duke Ellington's house. So imagine this. And it is every prominent black scholar, thinker, poet, painter, musician, U.B. Blake is there. All these like incredibly famous people are there. And they talk about the Harlem Renaissance in the 20s and 30s. Many of those people were involved in it. And what I loved about this movie is that it's a hangout movie. You're seeing people talk and have really interesting conversations. But, you know, there is conflict, but it's 1972. Nobody called one another names. It is just a sort of a time capsule of a more civilized time. And, you know, there was no Twitter, so we weren't all mean yet. And it's fantastic stuff.
19: Okay, well, there may be Twitter, but you and I will never be mean.
20: No.
19: Ladies and gentlemen, Richard Krause, film critic, he's got a lot more tiffin to do, so we'll let you go, my friend, and we'll see you next week, probably maybe even on the street again, because TIFF will still be going on. Thanks, Richard.
20: I'll meet you here next week at the same time.
19: It's a date.

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0: Glitz, glamour, gold. 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
4: Hello? Hey, Dad. Is Mom with you?
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9: Back where she belongs, Celine Dion has opened her series of concerts in Paris with a massive crowd on hand to mark her return to the stage. But organizers have warned fans to beware. Fake tickets are circulating. CTV Quebec Bureau Chief Jean-Pierre Beauchemin reports.
10: A sea of smiles, glitter, and souvenir t-shirts streamed into Paris's Plenitude Arena.
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10: Before Showtime, Celine Dion put in one more appearance on her Paris hotel doorstep. Fans have been cheering on her return to center stage since she landed in Paris, and they were touched. She thanked them. It was my dream to see her. She says she's kind, beautiful, she's Celine, and she's back. Dion received a candied apple, or pomme d'amour in French, from her fan club, a reference to the documentary I Am Celine. In it, she revealed details of the stiff person syndrome diagnosis that sidelined her for 6 years and said she felt like an apple tree with no apples, no songs to give.
16: There's no words. You know, she took the time to come to talk to us. She understood the message that we wanted to pass on to her.
10: In Paris, Dion's songs and image are everywhere, driven by a massive marketing machine, but also a sign of the public's affection.
17: Qui est vraiment amoureuse des gens.
10: Céline is authentic, says Quebecer Stella Duval. She loves people, and her songs have accompanied me through all the big moments in my life. All the concerts are sold out. 30,000 people buying up souvenirs, traveling to Paris. Even some who couldn't snag tickets made the trip.
18: I wanted to take our daughter. Guess our daughter's name.
19: Is it Celine?
18: Yes.
10: The arena also warned some fans may have fake tickets bought from fraudsters and that it set a booth to guide victims. But those who did get a seat to this moment say these are times they'll remember.
20: 15 more shows are planned at least for now, and so that means tens of thousands more people will make this walk, will crowd into the arena, and will sing along to the songs of a superstar born in Quebec. Geneviève Beauchemin, CTV News, Paris.
9: Yeah, Celine's heart will go on. And that is our report for this evening. A reminder, you can get breaking news all day long on CP24 and on our website, ctvnewstoronto.ca, for all the hardworking people in front of and behind the camera. I'm Andrea Case. Have a good night. And Raheem, we'll see you tomorrow. I'll be back on the carpet. Good night.

0: Toronto is rolling out the red carpet. TIFF celebrations are in full swing, and we've got the latest star sightings, standout moments, and festival buzz. Impaired driving charges have been laid against a driver following an early morning crash at Steeles and Warden Avenue in Scarborough. And Prime Minister Mark Carney's investment summit kicks off this week with more than 160 companies looking for investment. This is Toronto's breaking news at CP24. Hello, I'm CJ Nelson. Thank you for joining us. Day three of TIFF is providing more opportunities for movie fans to spot celebrities.
1: We need to keep our eyes on the prize here. Okay, go in there tomorrow, read, sing, kill.
2: You've got one night only.
0: The red carpet is rolling out today for some of the most high-profile films of the year. Among them is Chris Rock's Misty Green, which is about a down-on-her-luck actress trying to make a Hollywood comeback. The latest comedy from director Mina Shum premiered at TIFF tonight. Starring Isabella Wei and Ming-Na Wen, What She Wants tells the story of a young woman from Hong Kong whose marriage to an affluent businessman is beginning to resemble a gilded cage.
3: Ming-Na Wen was one of my biggest celebrity idols. I loved her in Agents of S.H.I.E.L.D. My brother, my entire family watched her in Agents of S.H.I.E.L.D. And not only is she just an incredible actress, but just an amazing, amazing person. And Mina is, I've actually said this before, but I think my favorite director that I've ever worked with. She is so trusting and confident and kind, and it just shows that you don't have to be a mean, stern person in order to command the room and command respect from people. So, yeah, I'm so happy to be here with them.
4: She really touched a part of me that wanted to explore someone that is perhaps a character I might be judgmental of when I first started reading the script and embodying Mary, and going out of this experience understanding that type of person and wanting to respect her choices.
0: The Surgeon made its world debut at TIFF tonight. Oscar winner Michelle Yeoh is back in action as a kidnapped surgeon forced to perform one last operation in this fun, pulse-pounding thriller.
5: It's always great to come to TIFF. The first time I was here was for Crouching Tiger, Hidden Dragon. Then 10 years later for The Lady. And this year, double happiness. I have two movies here. So thank you, TIFF. Thank you for believing in my movies. And thank you for giving the opportunity to share with... I mean, look at the fans here. It's amazing.
6: I'm very pleased to be doing this. I like this film. I love working with Roshan. I love working with Michelle. It's great. It's really good.
7: She's a legend. What was it like?
6: She's wonderful. She's a genuinely good person. Yeah. And she's a laugh, you know. She doesn't have any airs or graces. She's just sort of, she's fun. She's one of the team. And she's very hardworking, and I love that.
0: The highly anticipated film Drifter also made its debut today. Sung Kang directs and stars in the film, which is described as a character study of a lonesome racetrack custodian with a secret talent for drifting. The car at the center of the movie is Lola, a vintage Toyota AE86 Corolla.
8: This movie was made by the car community for the car community, so to be able to bring it back to Toronto and to be able to share this movie with the city and the car community, again, truly honored.
0: A comedy about a Canadian daredevil had its world premiere at TIFF last night. Jay Baruchel stars in The Stunt Driver, a movie inspired by the story of Ken Carter, who risked his life in a series of car stunts in the 1970s. It's described as ruckus yet heartfelt. On the red carpet, Baruchel spoke about Carter never achieving the fame of American daredevil Evel Knievel.
9: This is what happens when we grow up in a country where, you know, a foreign culture is given priority of real estate on our TV screens. His sort of legend is still very much alive in Montreal. And when I told my mom, who's standing there, that I was doing this movie, she said, "I remember your granddad reading about him in the newspaper and turning to me at the supper table and saying he'll never do it." So it is like... people remember the deed, even if the name isn't household.
0: CP24 is the place to be for TIFF. From the red carpets, the premieres, and the stars, we've got it all. And for more on the sights and sounds of the massive festival, head over to cp24.com or the CP24 app. This is Toronto's breaking news. CP24 will have a look at your top stories next.
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0: Welcome back. Here are some of the top stories we are following. Toronto is rolling out the red carpet. TIFF celebrations are in full swing, and we've got the latest star sightings, standout moments, and festival buzz. Impaired driving charges have been laid against the driver following an early morning crash at Steeles and Warden Avenue in Scarborough. And Prime Minister Mark Carney's investment summit kicks off this week with more than 160 companies looking for investment. Stay with CP24 for more on these stories, and for further details, head to cp24.com and the CP24 app. To Scarborough now, where one person is facing impaired driving charges after an early morning crash. This was a scene near Steeles and Warden Avenue around 1:30 a.m. One of the two vehicles involved ended up on its side. A 36-year-old man was arrested at the scene. Another person was taken to the hospital with what are believed to be minor injuries. Police are appealing to anyone with information or dash cam video to contact them. A two-vehicle crash in North York has sent two people to the hospital. Toronto police and EMS were called to the area of Alliance Avenue and Rockcliffe Boulevard around 3:30 this morning. One of the cars ended up on its roof. There's no word on what caused the crash or any charges. A fire outside an East End auto body shop is being considered suspicious. It happened shortly after 2 o'clock this morning near Middlefield and Steeles. A car in the parking lot was engulfed when crews arrived. No injuries have been reported, and there's no word on any suspects. Police in York Region are increasing their presence this weekend as members of the Jewish community observe the High Holy Days. Police say command posts are deployed and police are patrolling near synagogues, community centers, and other gathering places. Officers are available to answer questions, take reports, and address any concerns. Vaughan Mayor Stephen Del Duca hopes the extra officers will make a difference.
1: Given what we have seen these last nearly 3 years, including back on March 7th, right here in the city of Vaughan, one of our synagogues that was shot at, we've seen all kinds of literally garbage take place as it relates to just totally deplorable behavior that's not acceptable. But this is a community that has been consistently targeted and terrorized. Obviously, look, I've said this, every politician has said it. Anti-Semitism, Jew hatred has no place in the city, has no place in this country. Sadly, in some quarters, it's almost become normalized these last 3 years. That has to stop.
0: The heightened security comes months after a series of shootings targeting Toronto area synagogues. And back in July, two locations of a Jewish-owned bakery were targeted in overnight vandalism and shooting incidents. Toronto police are also increasing their presence across the city. This is Toronto's breaking news, CP24. We'll have a look at Toronto's top stories next.
2: I'm Ken Carter, and I jump cars for a living. 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

0: you see that moment? All of it, right here. Lock in, all season long.
1: Mississauga's mayoral race is heating up with multiple candidates launching their bids for the city's top job today. The October 26 election will see a total of 14 registered candidates, including incumbent Mayor Carolyn Parrish, former Mayor Bonnie Crombie, and current councilors Alvin Tejo and Deepika Demirla. CTV's Janice Folding has the details.
2: Tears and optimism today as Deepika Demirla launched her campaign for mayor of Mississauga.
3: The people of Mississauga deserve someone that's accountable and fair like her.
4: She was one of the few that said she wanted an independent auditor general. I believe that that's a legitimate thing that we should be fighting for at the city.
2: The Ward 7 councillor, who's represented Cooksville, Fairview, and parts of Arundale City Center and Dixie for the last 8 years, saying she's running for change.
5: I'm going to freeze property taxes. I've committed that before we ask taxpayers for more money, I want to make sure we've found waste at every corner of City Hall.
2: Prior to serving locally and on Peel Regional Council, Demirla was the Liberal MPP for the area from 2011 to 2018. She actually finished third in the 2024 by-election following Bonnie Crombie's departure.
5: So I've been in the trenches working. I've learned the ropes. I've really worked hard and I've demonstrated in Ward 7 many, many wins.
2: Demirla's main platform planks include freezing property taxes, public safety and addressing inequities in the police funding formula, and financial transparency and accountability through the hiring of an independent auditor general.
6: Thank you for coming.
2: Meanwhile, an energetic mayoral campaign launch for Councillor Alvin Tejo this afternoon.
7: Alvin has spunk and fresh ideas, and that's exactly what Mississauga needs.
8: I think Alvin is the new generation of Mississauga.
2: The Ward 2 councillor representing Clarkson, Lorne Park, and surrounding communities since 2022 doesn't have the same amount of experience in elected office as Demirla. However, in 2024, he finished second in the mayor's race, garnering about 25% of the vote.
9: We came second in the last election, so they're really excited that we can win this time, and they're tired of the politics of the past.
2: Tejo's principal platform themes include freezing property taxes, improving community safety and addressing crime in Mississauga, and protecting jobs, given the city's economy is highly exposed to tariffs.
9: 1 in 5 jobs in Mississauga are tied to trade with the United States, and we have over 500 car companies that are working with auto manufacturers here in Mississauga, so we're very vulnerable to that, so we need a plan.
2: Still, while both Demirla and Tejo are strong candidates, the front runners in this race, according to an August poll by Liaison Strategies, are incumbent Mayor Carolyn Parrish and three-time Mayor Bonnie Crombie, who at 35% appear to be at a statistical dead heat among decided voters. Janice Golding, CTV News.
1: Turning now to the Toronto municipal election, mayoral candidate Mayor Olivia Chow says if she is reelected, she will implement a weekly fare cap and will give transit users free rides after they use the TTC 10 times in a week.
10: Ride more, pay less. You just keep tapping the same Presto card, debit card, or credit card. Your trips are counted automatically. Once you've paid for 10 rides that week, the rest are free. So, if you take the TTC to work 5 days a week, that means your evening and weekend trips are free. You can take your kids to the library. 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
1: Chow says the funding for this campaign promise is already contained in the 2026 budget at just over $12 million. She had previously pledged to introduce fare capping at 40 rides a month starting next year. Candidate Chris Alexander shot down Chow's TTC plan yesterday.
11: We need more riders. Regular riders shouldn't have their fares frozen, I don't think, endlessly. They've been frozen for 3 years. We're going to have a proposal, a detailed proposal next week, that tries to optimize reliability, revenue, ridership, while looking at that issue of repairs. That involves generating more revenue from those who can pay, We very much want to help those who are on fixed incomes, who need a break. We think those categories are first and foremost students and seniors.
1: A statement from candidate Brett Bradford reads in part, Olivia Chow is proposing more of the same, asking us to trust her that she'll follow through on her commitments when she's shown that she'll only do so in an election year. The status quo on affordability and congestion is no longer acceptable. Under Chow, TTC ridership went down in 2025 and 2026. This year, delays are up 12%. People aren't choosing the TTC because under Mayor Chow, it isn't safe and it isn't reliable. Now, if you are running for mayor in Toronto or any municipality in York, Peel, Halton, or Durham, or for Toronto City Council, we want to see you. Come to the Bell Media Studios at 299 Queen Street West on Thursday, September 17th between 8 a.m. and 6 p.m. Take 30 seconds to tell the GTA who you are, why you are running, and why you deserve their vote. Spaces are limited. Register now at your 30 seconds at cp24.com. Hundreds of global investors are set to gather in Toronto next week for the first ever Canadian Investment Summit. They're expected to address the persistent capital shortfall dogging the Canadian economy while meeting with Prime Minister Mark Carney and many of Canada's premiers. Many projects will be pitched, with Carney setting what many experts consider a lofty goal, attracting $1 trillion in investment over the next 5 years. Automaker Stellantis is working on a deal to potentially sell its idle Brampton assembly plant. This move comes as a union representing Canadian workers at the company paused contract talks, citing a deadlock. Stellantis has confirmed it has a memorandum of understanding with Rochelle, a Canadian defense supplier that makes armored vehicles. More than 2,000 Brampton workers have been idled for the last 2 years when the plant first shut down. This is Toronto's breaking news. CP24, the Blue Jays continue their push for the playoffs as they face the Orioles. Highlights from the ballpark just ahead.
12: We form a bond stronger than blood.
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15: 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Catch up now on Crave before the season premiere Thursday, October 15th on CTV.
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0: Toronto takes brunch very seriously, and we're diving fork first into a must-visit spot that's worth lining up for. In the heart of the Junction, Dirty Food Eatery brings bold, funky brunch energy. Come with me. Let's discover what's on the menu. Eggs Jenny on a buttermilk biscuit with collard greens and their crispy house potatoes, they're next level. And don't skip the sips. The wide array of signature cocktails makes this a brunch party, not just a meal. All right, I'm here with Leslie from a Dirty Food Eatery, and wow. We're exploring the city for some incredible spots, and this, I think we've definitely stumbled onto one. Tell me a little bit about the vibe of Dirty Food Eatery, and what was kind of the inspiration for opening it up back in 2016?
1: Yeah, so we've been here almost 10 years now. It's just sort of like a casual brunch spot with a focus on comfort food.
0: It's such a cool neighborhood and a great concept, and I know there's kind of there's family in here. This is named after your sister Jenny?
1: Yeah. That's named after my sister Jenny. It's sort of a play on a traditional Eggs Benedict. Instead of the English muffin, it's done on a buttermilk biscuit. They're baked fresh in house every morning. And then we have the female bacon on there, some braised collard greens, and poached eggs and hollandaise made with real butter and eggs. And then we top it with a little bit of tarragon.
0: All right, here we go.

0: I gotta tell you, Leslie, this is absolutely delicious. 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I mean, come hungry, leave obsessed. Let's do brunch. For more information, head to cp24.com.
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13: The Jays continue their homestand against the Orioles this afternoon as they fight to reclaim the final wild card spot in the American League.
14: Bateman drives it, and he has done it again.
13: Brett Bateman continues to dominate for the Jays, hitting his second home run in as many days to give Toronto the 3-1 lead. The Jays went on to win 7-3 and will go for the series win tomorrow afternoon. Canadian boxing legend George Chivalo has passed away. The Toronto-born heavyweight champion died on his 89th birthday. Chivalo fought legends including Muhammad Ali, Joe Frazier, and George Foreman, and is being remembered as one of boxing's toughest fighters, never hitting the canvas in 93 professional bouts.
15: He epitomized what was the stereotype, if you will, of Canadian boxers, rugged, tough, came to fight, blue collar guys who gave it their all. And, every time now I talk with people in the game, and I always give them the quiz, who had the best chin in boxing? And it's without a doubt George Chivalo. And if I'm not mistaken, I mean, I might be off by a couple of years, but he may be the fighter who stayed in the top 10 longer than any boxer in history in the heavyweight division.
13: Celine Dion has opened her series of concerts in Paris with a massive crowd on hand to mark her return to the stage. The celebration is a magical moment for many who snagged a seat, though organizers are warning fans of fake tickets circulating. CTV's Geneviève Bushman reports.
16: A sea of smiles, glitter, and souvenir t-shirts streamed into Paris's Plenitude Arena.
17: It's a dream. It's a dream. Yeah. It's a dream.
16: Fans celebrated the opening night of Celine Dion's sold-out comeback concert series.
18: I know that I'm alive.
16: Sisters Victoria and Alexandra de Boisanger, who once lived in Quebec like their idol, made their outfits.
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16: Before Showtime, Celine Dion put in one more appearance on her Paris hotel doorstep. Fans have been cheering on her return to center stage since she landed in Paris and they were touched. She thanked them.
10: C'est incroyable.
16: It was my dream to see her. She says she's kind, beautiful, she's Céline, and she's back. Dio received a candied apple, or pomme d'amour in French, from her fan club, a reference to the documentary I Am Céline. In it, she revealed details of the stiff person syndrome diagnosis that sidelined her for 6 years, and said she felt like an apple tree with no apples, no songs to give.
21: There's no words. You know, she took the time to come to talk to us. She understood the message that we wanted to pass on to her.
16: In Paris, Dion's songs and image are everywhere, driven by a massive marketing machine, but also a sign of the public's affection. Céline is authentic, says Quebecer Stella Duval. She loves people, and her songs have accompanied me through all the big moments in my life. All the concerts are sold out. 30,000 people buying up souvenirs, traveling to Paris. Even some who couldn't snag tickets made the trip.
22: I wanted to take our daughter. Guess our daughter's name.
21: Is it Céline?
22: Yes.
16: The arena also warned some fans may have fake tickets bought from fraudsters, and that it set a booth to guide victims. But those who did get a seat to this moment say these are times they'll remember.
13: 15 more shows are planned at least for now, and so that means tens of thousands more people will make this walk, will crowd into the arena, and will sing along to the songs of a superstar born in Quebec. Geneviève Beauchemin, CTV News, Paris.
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0: Toronto is rolling out the red carpet. TIFF celebrations are in full swing, and we've got the latest star sightings, standout moments, and festival buzz. Impaired driving charges have been laid against a driver following an early morning crash at Steeles and Warden Avenue in Scarborough. And Prime Minister Mark Carney's investment summit kicks off this week with more than 160 companies looking for investment. This is Toronto's breaking news at CP24. Hello, I'm Sija Nelson. Thank you for joining us. Day three of TIFF is providing more opportunities for movie fans to spot celebrities.
1: We need to keep our eyes on the prize here. 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
0: The red carpet is rolling out today for some of the most high-profile films of the year. Among them is Chris Rock's Misty Green, which is about a down-on-her-luck actress trying to make a Hollywood comeback. The latest comedy from director Mina Shum premiered at TIFF tonight. Starring Isabella Wei and Ming-Na Wen, What She Wants tells the story of a young woman from Hong Kong whose marriage to an affluent businessman is beginning to resemble a gilded cage.
3: Ming-Na Wen was one of my biggest celebrity idols. I loved her in Agents of S.H.I.E.L.D. My brother, my entire family watched her in Agents of S.H.I.E.L.D. And not only is she just an incredible actress, but just an amazing, amazing person. And Mina is, I've actually said this before, but I think my favorite director that I've ever worked with. She is so trusting and confident and kind, and it just shows that you don't have to be a mean, stern person in order to command the room and command respect from people. So, yeah, I'm so happy to be here with them.
4: She really touched a part of me that wanted to explore someone that is perhaps a character I might be judgmental of when I first started reading the script and embodying Mary, and going out of this experience understanding that type of person and wanting to respect her choices.
0: The Surgeon made its world debut at TIFF tonight. Oscar winner Michelle Yeoh is back in action as a kidnapped surgeon forced to perform one last operation in this fun, pulse-pounding thriller.

0: Brewster also made its debut today. Sung Kane directs and stars in the film, which is described as a character study of a lonesome racetrack custodian with a secret talent for drifting. The car at the center of the movie is Lola, a vintage Toyota AE86 Corolla.
1: This movie was made by the car community for the car community. So to be able to bring it back to Toronto and to be able to share this movie with the city and the car community, again, truly honored.
0: A comedy about a Canadian daredevil had its world premiere at TIFF last night. Jay Baruchel stars in The Stunt Driver, a movie inspired by the story of Ken Carter, who risked his life in a series of car stunts in the 1970s. It's described as ruckus yet heartfelt. On the red carpet, Baruchel spoke about Carter never achieving the fame of American daredevil Evel Knievel.
2: This is what happens when we grow up in a country where, you know, a foreign culture is given priority of real estate on our TV screens. His sort of legend is still very much alive in Montreal. And when I told my mom, who's standing there, that I was doing this movie, she said, "I remember your granddad reading about him in the newspaper and turning to me at the supper table and saying he'll never do it." So it is like, people remember the deed, even if the name isn't household.
0: CP24 is the place to be for TIFF. From the red carpets, the premieres, and the stars, we've got it all. And for more on the sights and sounds of the massive festival, head over to CP24.com or the CP24 app. This is Toronto's breaking news. CP24 will have a look at your top stories next.
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Welcome back. Here are some of the top stories we are following. Toronto is rolling out the red carpet. TIFF celebrations are in full swing, and we've got the latest star sightings, standout moments, and festival buzz. Impaired driving charges have been laid against the driver following an early morning crash at Steeles and Warden Avenue in Scarborough. And Prime Minister Mark Carney's investment summit kicks off this week with more than 160 companies looking for investment. Stay with CP24 for more on these stories, and for further details, head to cp24.com and the CP24 app. To Scarborough now, where one person is facing impaired driving charges after an early morning crash. This was a scene near Steeles and Warden Avenue around 1:30 a.m. One of the two vehicles involved ended up on its side. A 36-year-old man was arrested at the scene. Another person was taken to the hospital with what are believed to be minor injuries. Police are appealing to anyone with information or dash cam video to contact them. A two-vehicle crash in North York has sent two people to the hospital. Toronto police and EMS were called to the area of Alliance Avenue.

0: Avenue and Rockcliffe Boulevard around 3:30 this morning. One of the cars ended up on its roof. There's no word on what caused the crash or any charges. A fire outside an East End auto body shop is being considered suspicious. It happened shortly after 2 o'clock this morning near Middlefield and Steeles. A car in the parking lot was engulfed when crews arrived. No injuries have been reported and there's no word on any suspects. Police in York Region are increasing their presence this weekend as members of the Jewish community observe the High Holy Days. Police say command posts are deployed and police are patrolling near synagogues, community centers, and other gathering places. Officers are available to answer questions, take reports, and address any concerns. Vaughn Mayor Stephen Del Duca hopes the extra officers will make a difference.
1: Given what we have seen these last nearly 3 years, including back on March 7th, right here in the city of Vaughan, one of our synagogues that was shot at, we've seen all kinds of literally garbage take place as it relates to just totally deplorable behavior that's not acceptable. But this is a community that has been consistently targeted and terrorized. Obviously, look, I've said this, every politician has said it. Anti-Semitism, Jew hatred has no place in the city, has no place in this country. Sadly, in some quarters, it's almost become normalized these last 3 years. That has to stop.
0: The heightened security comes months after a series of shootings targeting Toronto area synagogues. And back in July, two locations of a Jewish-owned bakery were targeted in overnight vandalism and shooting incidents. Toronto police are also increasing their presence across the city. This is Toronto's breaking news, CP24. We'll have a look at Toronto's top stories next.
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4: Mississauga's mayoral race is heating up with multiple candidates launching their bids for the city's top job today. The October 26 election will see a total of 14 registered candidates, including incumbents Mayor Carolyn Parrish, former Mayor Bonnie Crombie, and current councilors Alvin Tejo and Deepika Demirla. CTV's Janice Folding has the details.
5: Tears and optimism today as Deepika Demirla launched her campaign for mayor of Mississauga.
6: The people of Mississauga deserve someone that's accountable and fair like her.
7: She was one of the few that said she wanted an independent auditor general. I believe that that's a legitimate thing that we should be fighting for at the city.
5: The Ward 7 councillor, who's represented Cooksville, Fairview, and parts of Arundale City Centre and Dixie for the last 8 years, saying she's running for change.
8: I'm going to freeze property taxes. I've committed that before we ask taxpayers for more money, I want to make sure we've found waste at every corner of City Hall.
5: Prior to serving locally and on Peel Regional Council, Demirla was the Liberal MPP for the area from 2011 to 2018. She actually finished third in the 2024 by-election following Bonnie Crombie's departure.
8: So I've been in the trenches working. I've learned the ropes. I've really worked hard, and I've demonstrated in Ward 7 many, many wins.
5: Demirla's main platform planks include freezing property taxes, public safety and addressing inequities in the police funding formula, and financial transparency and accountability through the hiring of an independent auditor general. Meanwhile, an energetic mayoral campaign launch for Councillor Alvin Tejo this afternoon.
9: Alvin has spunk and fresh ideas, and that's exactly what Mississauga needs.
10: I think Alvin is the new generation of Mississauga.
5: The Ward 2 councillor representing Clarkson, Lorne Park, and surrounding communities since 2022 doesn't have the same amount of experience in elected office as Demirla. However, in 2024, he finished second in the mayor's race, garnering about 25% of the vote.
11: We came second in the last election, so they're really excited that we can win this time. And they're tired of the politics of the past.
5: Tejo's principal platform themes include freezing property taxes, improving community safety and addressing crime in Mississauga, and protecting jobs, given the city's economy is highly exposed to tariffs.
11: 1 in 5 jobs in Mississauga are tied to trade with the United States. And we have over 500 car companies that are working with auto manufacturers here in Mississauga. So we're very vulnerable to that. So we need a plan.
5: Still, while both Demirla and Tejo are strong candidates, the front runners in this race, according to an August poll by Liaison Strategies, are incumbent Mayor Carolyn Parrish and three-time Mayor Bonnie Crombie, who at 35% appear to be at a statistical dead heat among decided voters. Janice Golding, CTV News.
4: Turning now to the Toronto municipal election, mayoral candidate Mayor Olivia Chow says if she is reelected, she will implement a weekly fare cap and will give transit users free rides after they use the TTC 10 times in a week.
12: Ride more, pay less. You just keep tapping the same Presto card, debit card, or credit card. Your trips are counted automatically. Once you've paid for 10 rides that week, the rest are free. So, if you take the TTC to work 5 days a week, that means your evening and weekend trips are free. You can take your kids to the library. You can take your kids to the library, get your groceries, get to a medical appointment for free, or go shopping, visit friends, see a Jays game for free.
4: Chow says the funding for this campaign promise is already contained in the 2026 budget at just over $12 million. She had previously pledged to introduce fare capping at 40 rides a month starting next year. Candidate Chris Alexander shot down Chow's TTC plan yesterday.
13: We need more riders. Regular riders shouldn't have their fares frozen, I don't think, endlessly. They've been frozen for 3 years. We're going to have a proposal, a detailed proposal next week, that tries to optimize reliability, revenue, ridership, while looking at that issue of repairs. That involves generating more revenue from those who can pay. We very much want to help those who are on fixed incomes, who need a break. We think those categories are first and foremost students and seniors.
4: A statement from candidate Brett Bradford reads in part, Olivia Chow is proposing more of the same, asking us to trust her that she'll follow through on her commitments when she's shown that she'll only do so in an election year. The status quo on affordability and congestion is no longer acceptable. Under Chow, TTC ridership went down in 2025 and 2026. This year, delays are up 12%. People aren't choosing the TTC because under Mayor Chow, it isn't safe and it isn't reliable. Now, if you are running for mayor in Toronto or any municipality in York, Peel, Halton, or Durham, or for Toronto City Council, we want to see you. Come to the Bell Media Studios at 299 Queen Street West on Thursday, September 17th between 8 a.m. and 6 p.m. Take 30 seconds to tell the GTA who you are, why you are running, and why you deserve their vote. Spaces are limited. Register now at your 30 seconds at cp24.com. Hundreds of global investors are set to gather in Toronto next week for the first ever Canadian Investment Summit. They're expected to address the persistent capital shortfall dogging the Canadian economy while meeting with Prime Minister Mark Carney and many of Canada's premiers. Many projects will be pitched, with Carney setting what many experts consider a lofty goal, attracting $1 trillion in investment over the next 5 years. Automaker Stellantis is working on a deal to potentially sell its idle Brampton assembly plant. This move comes as a union representing Canadian workers at the company paused contract talks, citing a deadlock. Stellantis has confirmed it has a memorandum of understanding with Rochelle, a Canadian defense supplier that makes armored vehicles. More than 2,000 Brampton workers have been idled for the last 2 years when the plant first shut down. This is Toronto's breaking news. CP24, the Blue Jays continue their push for the playoffs as they face the Orioles. Highlights from the ballpark just ahead.
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0: Toronto takes brunch very seriously, and we're diving fork first into a must-visit spot that's worth lining up for. In the heart of the Junction, Dirty Food Eatery brings bold, funky brunch energy. Come with me. Let's discover what's on the menu. Eggs Jenny on a buttermilk biscuit with collard greens and their crispy house potatoes, they're next level. And don't skip the sips. The wide array of signature cocktails makes this a brunch party, not just a meal. All right, I'm here with Leslie from Dirty Food Eatery, and wow. We're exploring the city for some incredible spots, and this, I think we've definitely stumbled onto one. Tell me a little bit about the vibe of Dirty Food Eatery, and what was kind of the inspiration for opening it up back in 2016?
1: Yeah, so we've been here almost 10 years now. It's just sort of like a casual brunch spot with a focus on comfort food.
0: It's such a cool neighborhood and a great concept, and I know there's kind of there's family in here. This is named after your sister Jenny?
1: Yeah, that's named after my sister Jenny. It's sort of a play on a traditional Eggs Benedict. Instead of the English muffin, it's done on a buttermilk biscuit. They're baked fresh in house every morning. And then we have the female bacon on there, some braised collard greens, and poached eggs and hollandaise made with real butter and eggs. And then we top it with a little bit of tarragon.
0: All right, here we go.

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7: The Jays continue their homestand against the Orioles this afternoon as they fight to reclaim the final wild card spot in the American League.
8: Bateman drives it, and he has done it again.
7: Brett Bateman continues to dominate for the Jays, hitting his second home run in as many days to give Toronto the 3-1 lead. The Jays went on to win 7-3 and will go for the series win tomorrow afternoon. Canadian boxing legend George Chivalo has passed away. The Toronto-born heavyweight champion died on his 89th birthday. Chivalo fought legends including Muhammad Ali, Joe Frazier, and George Foreman, and is being remembered as one of boxing's toughest fighters, never hitting the canvas in 93 professional bouts.
9: He epitomized what was the stereotype, if you will, of Canadian boxers, rugged, tough, came to fight, blue collar guys who gave it their all. And, every time now I talk with people in the game, and I always give them the quiz, who had the best chin in boxing? And it's without a doubt George Chivalo. And if I'm not mistaken, I mean, I might be off by a couple of years, but he may be the fighter who stayed in the top 10 longer than any boxer in history in the heavyweight division.
7: Celine Dion has opened her series of concerts in Paris with a massive crowd on hand to mark her return to the stage. The celebration is a magical moment for many who snagged a seat, though organizers are warning fans of fake tickets circulating. CTV's Geneviève Bushman reports.
10: A sea of smiles, glitter, and souvenir t-shirts streamed into Paris's Plenitude Arena.
11: It's a dream. It's a dream. Yeah. It's a dream.
10: Fans celebrated the opening night of Celine Dion's sold-out comeback concert series.
12: I know that I'm alive.
10: Sisters Victoria and Alexandra de Boisanger, who once lived in Quebec like their idol, made their outfits.
13: She's a designer. And why the glitter?
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10: Before Showtime, Celine Dion put in one more appearance on her Paris hotel doorstep. Fans have been cheering on her return to center stage since she landed in Paris, and they were touched. She thanked them. It was my dream to see her. She says she's kind, beautiful, she's Celine, and she's back. Dion received a candied apple, or pomme d'amour in French, from her fan club, a reference to the documentary I Am Celine. In it, she revealed details of the stiff person syndrome diagnosis that sidelined her for 6 years, and said she felt like an apple tree with no apples, no songs to give.
16: There's no words. She took the time to come talk to us. She understood the message that we wanted to pass on to her.
10: In Paris, Dion's songs and image are everywhere, driven by a massive marketing machine, but also a sign of the public's affection.
15: qui est vraiment amoureuse des gens.
10: Céline is authentic, says Quebecer Stella Duval. She loves people and her songs have accompanied me through all the big moments in my life. All the concerts are sold out. 30,000 people buying up souvenirs, traveling to Paris. Even some who couldn't snag tickets made the trip.
17: I wanted to take our daughter. Guess our daughter's name.
18: Is it Céline?
17: Yes.
10: The arena also warned some fans may have fake tickets bought from fraudsters and that it set a booth to guide victims. But those who did get a seat to this moment say these are times they'll remember.
7: 15 more shows are planned at least for now, and so that means tens of thousands more people will make this walk, will crowd into the arena, and will sing along to the songs of a superstar born in Quebec. Geneviève Beauchemin, CTV News, Paris.
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21: Hello there, my friends. Hope you're doing well. Welcome to Hot Property. We're the interactive real estate show right here on CP24. And I'm that guy, Teddy Wilson. Very glad you're with us. Got a lot to discuss on this episode. And we're going to take your viewer questions in just a little bit. And as always, we love getting those from you. That's the email address to get us your questions about the market, hotproperty@cp24.com. We'll get to a few of those in just a little bit. And here to break down this week's topics, they're good topics, and your awesome questions, Al Sinclair from Remax Hallmark Realty, Nuno Mano of Monster Mortgage, and Lindsay Scanlon from Tribute Communities. Welcome.
22: Hey, Teddy.
23: Hey, Teddy.
21: We're like a cool real estate band.
23: Oh, yeah.
21: Who's the singer? We'll figure that out in the break. Yeah. Okay, so we're going to get right to this first topic. We're going to talk about fall. We're still several days away from the official start of autumn, so don't worry, there's a couple weeks of summer left. But hey, as we get deeper into September, maybe you got kids, they're going back to school, you're noticing, like in that footage, leaves starting to change or fall from the trees. And for those who of us are interested in real estate, it's time to start thinking about the fall market, because here in Canada and the GTA, every season provides unique upsides, downsides, benefits, and challenges, whether you're listing a home or shopping for one. But what about autumn in particular? Whether you're a prospective buyer or a seller or just interested in real estate, think of this as your Hot Property fall market guide. Al, I want to start with you.
23: Yep.
21: Obviously, you know, August, a lot of folks are up at the cottage, maybe not be thinking about the market. September, do we start to see a flood of buyers and sellers back? And like, what advice do you have for operating in a fall market?
22: The weird thing is, you tend to see a flood of real estate agents back.
21: Okay.
22: And besides professional hockey players and professional basketball players, real estate agents take the summer off. And I mean, I can't afford to, and none of my agents do.
21: Okay.
22: But a lot of them do. So they get back, and I guess their clients are now calling them. That picks up the market. Mm-hmm. But we used to have spring, summer, you know, markets. Now the fall market is just an extension of the summer. The summer is actually usually pretty good the last, you know, 5 years, maybe not the last 2 years, but it's been an extension of the summer into the fall. So there really isn't a big difference between the summer market and the fall market.
21: Yeah.
22: However, you will see, because agents are back into it, now their clients are saying, okay, we can go out and start looking at some houses. Well,
21: yeah.
22: We will see a lot more buyers out there now because the agents are back to work. And you will see more properties on the market because it's the fall market and they didn't want to list in the summer, which I can understand that.
21: Yeah.
22: We didn't have a great summer for sales. It got better and better and better, but there's still a lot of inventory out there. So that combined with the new inventory that's going to come out in September after the kids start school, you're going to see a pretty good selection. And you're going to, like I said, you're going to see more buyers because the agents are back to work. So it should be a good combination.
21: Good time to show a home?
22: Unbelievable. Great.
21: Yeah.
22: And you know, if you're showing a home in the fall, just make sure you're doing the leaves every day.
21: Right.
22: Every day. If your property looks better than the other ones, that's a big plus. And that's something you can't control inexpensively.
21: Right. Yeah, you can do that. Awesome. Lindsay, what about you? What do you think of like the fall market, especially in the new home world? Any advice for buyers or sellers out there?
0: Fall is always a good time for us as well. We find that people come back from vacations, as Al said, and they're ready to get serious and start looking at homes. With new homes, it's a little bit different when you're buying pre-construction because the closing dates are so far out. I find a lot of people are trying to time the closing for fall so that they're moving before kids get into school.
1: Right.
0: But so it's a great time to buy. We always see a bump in the fall. We're excited for this fall. We've seen sales pick up over the last few weeks. And it is a great time to buy new. I mean, you've got great prices right now. You can buy. You have lots of time during the construction process to save more money and still take advantage of that HST rebate.
1: Yeah.
0: Because it won't be around forever.
1: Yeah. And Nuno, I mean, I imagine mortgages don't change specific to the individual season, mm-hmm. except for Bank of Canada kind of cycles, raises and holds and decreases. But what do you notice about the fall market in particular, like from your perspective?
18: As people get back into it, obviously a lot of people tend to take August off because of kids going back to school.
1: Yeah.
18: You know, it's a good time to kind of reset, see where your affordability is at, you know, do a pre-approval and see where you are financially. You know, the fall, the spring, there's always a good time to buy. There's always a market that's available, but there's no such thing as a perfect market.
1: Right.
18: You know, it's always about trying to find out what your affordability is to find out, you know, make sure you can find the perfect opportunity that's out there.
1: Yeah.
18: So being ready, especially during the fall, winter, there's always properties that come up that are like gems that you can always try and go after. So try and get yourself pre-approved, lock in a rate, make sure you're ready.
1: Yeah, Lindsay mentioned, you know, kids getting back to school and everything in September kind of being a target month. On the flip side, do you notice people, like whether buyers or sellers, who want to wrap up their deals before the first snowfall? Like, is that a thing? I imagine, especially, for example, folks with pools.
22: People that list and sell. I listed one this morning in Etobicoke, and the gentleman said, Al, I don't want to be moving in the snow.
1: Right.
22: So let's get it out now. We want to be closed. I think this is going to be a pretty mild winter. I'm not a weatherman, but it looks like it's going to be pretty mild. So may not be a problem this year.
1: Yeah.
22: But we had to get his closing before probably December the 10th. So, because people don't want to move in the snow, and I don't blame them.
1: Yeah, I don't blame them either, right?
0: Yeah.
1: We're going to talk more about weather in the next segment. We're going to talk about weatherproofing homes. That was an unintentional pivot. There you go. Thanks for that, Al.
22: Wow.
1: And Al, we're going to talk about two great properties you have that you want to highlight this evening. We're starting off at 72 Tams Drive. This is an Ajax. Right?
22: Yeah, this is a beauty. This is in this is Christina Crombie's listing on my team, great agent. And she's got this out at $759.9, great price. We are not going to hold back offers on this one, so you can make an offer tonight. Give me a call. I'll give you a shout. And this is a three-bedroom plus a bedroom in the basement, finished basement. It's over 2,000 square feet. And this is in the Salem Road and Kingston Road area of Ajax. Very, very easy to get to the 401 from there. And this area's got some great stores and cafes nearby.
1: Oh.
22: Totally renovated. This place is totally renovated. The finished lower level basement, it's got a private bedroom, office, and a three-piece bath. And it's got a great recreation area as well. And a lot of parking in this one. It's got a garage, but it's also got parking for three more cars. So there's lots. It's a 156-foot deep lot. So
1: nice lot.
22: You're a bit of a country squire in this one, and it's a beauty. So give us a call, and we'll get you through.
1: I'd like to be a country squire. That sounds quite nice. Your second property tonight, we're going to 60 Via Rosedale Way, unit 316. This is in Brampton, right, Al?
22: Yeah, this is in beautiful Brampton at Sandringham and the 410. And of course, Janet Sinclair, she owns that development. She has sold pretty much everything in there.
1: Ooh.
22: So this is her listing. It's out at 465. And you've seen our commercials with Rosedale. It's an adult lifestyle community. This is a really good condo. It's two bedrooms. It's about 800 square feet. And this is a gated community, but it also has just great amenities. It's got a private golf course, clubhouse, indoor saltwater pool, fitness center, sauna, tennis, pickleball, maintained walking paths and gardens. 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And this for $874 a month. So you're a member of a golf club. You've got all the recreational facilities, and your maintenance fees are pretty cheap. So anyways, $465. We're not holding back offers. But give us a call. Janet will get you through there anytime, as will I.
1: All right, alsinclair.com for more info. Thanks, Al. Okay, up next, the entire country, including here in the GTA. We've seen some wild weather these last few months. You know it. It's definitely true. So after the break, our panel will dive into an issue on many of our minds, talking about weatherproofing your home. That's coming up after the break. Plus, we'd love to hear from you with your questions. 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And we will be right back.
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0: everybody, and welcome back to Hot Property. Glad you're with us. In just a little bit, we'll be taking some of your viewer questions. But as I always like to say, before that is this. So living in the GTA or, hey, anywhere in Canada, weather is obviously a factor in most elements of our lives, being Canadians. And that includes housing. And with recent record-breaking rainstorms across much of Ontario, it's certainly on our minds these days. But in terms of our homes, many of us actually aren't proactive in protecting where we live from the elements. For example, a recent survey from Desjardins Group found less than 40% of Canadians have taken steps to protect their house or condo from climate change-related weather events, and just 38% plan to do so in the next 5 years. For many, cost is a concern, but hey, there may be some help in that regard. For example, last spring, the City of Toronto expanded their basement flooding protection program, offering up to $6,650 in subsidies per property. You got to apply for that, and there are conditions, but it's worth looking into. So let's talk weatherproofing, shall we? Obviously, you in the building community, Lindsay, you deal with this when you build your new Tribute homes. But what advice do you have for people who are looking at maybe the home they have, and they're saying, it's time to upgrade, especially with this increasingly volatile weather we've been having? Do you have advice for them?
1: I do. I mean, I think that when you're buying a new home, it's less of a worry. No home is ever going to be weatherproof.
0: Right.
1: But when you're buying a new home, you don't have to worry about what maintenance has been done before that was your home. You don't have to worry about how old the windows are or how old the roof is. And buying a newer home means that you're buying with newer standards as well. You're buying with new code, new Ontario Building Code, which it has evolved over time. And so yeah, it takes weather and those sorts of considerations into time. Also, as a developer, you know, the municipalities are involved when we develop as well. So if you're in an area that's a floodplain, we may have to put in a sump pump for you. So there's things like that. There's also upgrades that you can do, leak detectors, all that sort of thing, extra weatherproofing.
0: Yeah.
1: You know, insulation has gotten better over the years as well, too, with the code. So yeah, better for wintertime and that sort of thing.
0: Yeah, and we're seeing more of this volatile weather. And, you know, just like a week ago, that incredible, like, record-breaking one day of rainstorm in Toronto, a lot of folks got affected by that. My parents are in Ottawa. Mm-hmm. Their basement was recently flooded. What about, like, on the financing side for weatherproofing? Anything that people should know?
2: Well, one, I think always make sure your insurance is up to par with what you need in terms of coverage.
0: Yeah.
2: There are some lending institutions that do offer some type of protections as well. So always look into that. Some of them are free. So if they're free, definitely take advantage of them. They normally give you a 1 year option.
0: Yeah.
2: So do that. And then after the year, cancel it if it doesn't make sense, or upgrade your insurance to make sure it covers you really well. Again, flooding tends to be the biggest one. That's a hard one to come through. So
0: yeah,
2: make sure to go around your property, check the piping. You know, if anything's exposed, make sure it's covered, so yeah, that, you know, there isn't that potential to explode, especially during the winter time that's going to be coming up. Because that actually has happened at one of my properties in the past.
0: Oh, really?
2: Yeah.
0: You know, Al, you've sold all sorts of homes, and I imagine you've sold ones that are incredibly well weatherproofed and ones that are at the other end of the spectrum. Do you have any advice for people if this is in their minds a lot lately?
3: Well, being a realtor, one thing is our job is not just to drive around in fancy cars and, you know, talk the talk. Our job is to know what houses. I built my house, and it's very important. I'll do a walkthrough with somebody, and they'll say, I want to make an offer in this house, and I'll say, well, okay, we're not even going to pay for home inspection because this, they're not going to pass. And this is what it's going to cost you. And as a realtor, we should know that. So make sure your real estate agent is astute to what's going on with the building world. But we can talk about this for 45 minutes.
0: Yeah.
3: But I'll be real quick about it. Some of the things you want to do, make sure the house has a sump pump. And with a sump pump, you want to back up with a battery because we have bad weather, power goes out. You got a sump pump, but it's not working. Right now, I'd recommend to everybody out there, probably get a generator. Generators are really mm-hmm. important. If you do go on vacation and there's a power failure, your sump pump's not going to work, your furnace is going to be out. So yep, think about that. You want to make sure the grading of your property in a rainstorm like that, if your house, these are inexpensive things, maybe not a generator, but the grading has to be away from the house. So it'll go to your neighbor. But grade it away, and then sure, you want to funnel it down to the street or to the backyard. So
0: right,
3: grade it away. So these are small things. Eaves troughs, make sure your eaves troughs they don't have leaves in them, because you get to winter, that freezes, and then your eaves troughs will collapse, or you're not getting the water going where it should. It's going to fall down and go into your basement.
0: And again, that's an inexpensive thing that you can monitor, right?
3: Mm-hmm. Just leaves in the heck yeah. And so these are, I mean, this is like 45 seconds. I could go on and on and on. And these are important things in a home, in a resale home that you have to know about. And if your agent is not aware of these things, then make sure you get somebody that is.
0: Yeah, yeah. No, it's a great conversation.
3: It's that important.
0: Yeah, and especially as the weather changes more frequently, it seems, these days. Lindsay, let's go back to you. A great tribute community you want to highlight, not named after you, but it is called Lindsay Heights. Take us there, would you?
1: Yeah, definitely not about me, but welcome to Lindsay Heights. It's located in beautiful Kawartha Lakes, where you can buy a fully detached single-family home starting in the high 500s. And I'm actually very excited to share a huge announcement for Lindsay Heights that happened this week.
0: Oh.
1: Tribute Communities, in partnership with Smart Centers Canada, has announced a very long-awaited Walmart Superstore is coming to the community of Lindsay Heights. The Superstore will be located at Highway 35 and Sylvester Drive, and it's expected to open in 2028. We've been hearing requests from the Lindsay community asking for a Walmart since we first started advertising our development.
0: Oh, wow.
1: Before we put a shovel in the ground, before we did anything. So we're very proud to be working with Smart Centers and Walmart to support the community's shopping needs with everyday low prices. We're going to be creating local jobs and supporting the long-term economic development of the area. 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Our presentation center and beautiful show homes are open 11 to 6 this weekend and Monday through Wednesday. We're closed on Thursday and Friday. You can also do some research ahead of time at lindsayheights.ca and come celebrate a brand new Walmart with us.
0: Yeah, there you go. 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
1: Hey, my friends, welcome back to Hot Property. We're going to open the virtual viewer mailbag. I got to request that sound effect. First email comes in from Andy, and this is a really cool question. Andy writes, I'm planning to sell a family home in Scarborough that has not been updated since the 1990s. In today's market, is it worth spending $25,000 to $40,000 on renos and staging, or should I price it as a fixer upper and sell as is? It sounds like Andy has some money he could fix this up with. But what would you say, Al?
2: Well, first of all, I don't like the word as is in my listings. And right. Being renovated in the 90s isn't too bad, actually. But no, as my clients, they know exactly what I'm going to say because I'm very consistent with this, is you do not put money into it because you can't pick what a buyer's going to. You're going to try and fix the kitchen up the way you want. And $25,000-$40,000 doesn't go a long way.
1: Right.
2: You're going to fix it up and then people might not like it. So yeah. You just burn money. They're going to rip it out anyway. So, no, everything's price-driven. You'll come out at a better price. You put it at a price. It's and when people see that you don't like to say it needs work, but they'll see the price.
1: Right.
2: And that'll attract them to it. So put out the right price. You don't have to say it's been renovated or updated because it hasn't, but the price will drive it. And keep the word as is out of there, but do not put any money into that property. If you want to give away money, give it to the Salvation Army, but don't give it to contractors that are just going to take your money, and the new contractors are going to do a job on it again anyway. So you're just burning money.
1: Buyers will probably have their own vision for
2: Absolutely.
1: It. Lindsay, what would you say?
3: Yeah, similarly, put in only as much money as you have to make it look good and presentable. I definitely would spend the money on, painting if needed, any actual repairs that need to happen, because sometimes that stuff adds up over time, and then some good staging or some virtual staging. I don't know how Al feels about that, but put only in as much money as you need to make it beautiful and presentable, so that when they see the photos, when that listing goes up with the great price, they're in there.
1: There you go.
2: You will be surprised when we get a hold of a house. When my design team's done with it, we can put lipstick on a pig.
3: Yeah.
2: And we will definitely have that house looking good, and it won't cost the seller anything.
1: There you go. Okay. Yeah. Great discussion. And Nuno, I want to talk to you for a second. I know you want to highlight a great Monster Mortgage product. We're talking tonight about collateral transfers. What's the deal with this?
4: So collateral transfer ultimately is a really good tool in our toolbox. It allows us to move over a product that has a line of credit attached to it or has been registered as a line of credit. And normally those type of products are listed as uninsurable products, which carry a much higher rate to it. So it allows us to bring that product into what's called an insurable product, which is much, much cheaper rate. So it's really beneficial for a client. It puts them into a much better position. So if a client has a line of credit and has a mortgage and they want to combine them, it's a great tool to use. And essentially all the costs are covered to use it.
1: Yeah, that's great. Cool insight. Collateral transfers. Okay, thanks, Nuno. We're going to keep the viewer mailbag open after the break. Take one or two more of your questions. That's the address to get them to us. And we'll be right back.
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0: Welcome back to Hot Property. We'll keep the viewer mailbag open. And this great question comes in from Grady, who writes, with the new HST rebate, how much can you save on a new home? A lot of people are thinking about this rebate these days. Lindsay, what would you say?
1: And I'm so excited to tell you that it is up to $130,000. So if you are purchasing a home that is under $1 million, you're getting 13%. That essentially just erases all HST on that home. If you're buying a home that's between $1 million and $1.5 million, it tops out and you will get a flat rate of 130 from 1.5 to 1.85. It's a sliding scale that heads downward. And then 1.85 and above, it's $24,000. This is also applicable to everybody, every new home. This is first time buyers, it's downsizers, it's upsizers, it's investors, it's everybody.
0: Yeah.
1: So get out there. Take advantage.
0: There you go. Next question. Nuno, I'll start with you on this one. It's about interest rates. And the question comes in from Martin, who writes, with now only two more Bank of Canada interest rate decisions left this year, one at the end of October, then there's one in December. Do you think there's any chance of a rate cut before 2027? What do you think, Nuno?
2: I don't think so. Nope. I think ultimately we'll likely see more of a pause attitude from the Bank of Canada. Again, yep. We're seeing these tariffs come into play, and that's going to have an impact on inflation. So there's always that bit of a concern that there, you know, there's going to be pressure to have to move the rate up. With those tariffs, until that gets resolved, I think we're likely going to be in a pause situation.
0: Yeah, interesting. Al, what do you think?
3: Look, I'm an optimist. I cheer for the Leafs. So
0: long-suffering optimist.
3: I think that it's going to come around. I don't think we're going to see a rate cut the next time.
0: Yeah.
3: And I just feel in my gut that we're going to see a rate cut before the end. We need some good news in the housing market, and I think hopefully, you know, Trump will wake up on the right side of the bed one day and say, okay, I'm gonna forgive us a bit up here. But I think there's gonna be a rate cut, and that's what I'm telling my clients, that I'm pretty sure that there's going to be. And just reading between the lines, that's how I feel.
0: Yeah, it's interesting. Very quickly, I want to go back to the HST rebate. Anything that people need to know applying for a mortgage if they're thinking about that HST rebate at all?
2: Yeah, the one thing is just it's tough because it's on the contract. They normally list out the purchase price.
0: Right.
2: You just got to recognize that afterwards it will be listed on the statement of adjustments.
0: Got you. Yeah.
1: Speak to your builder. Many builders will include it in the purchase price at this point in time, which lower mortgage.
0: Yeah. All right. We got to go. Great discussion. Thanks to you all for being here. Thank you for watching and for your questions. If you miss us, go online, cp24.com, click on video, select Hot Property. We'll be there for you, and we'll be here next week. Bye-bye. Thanks for watching.

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0: Police say command posts will be deployed. Police will be on patrol near synagogues, community centers, and other gathering places. Officers will be available to answer questions, take reports, and address any concerns people may have. Vaughan's mayor, Stephen Del Duca, hopes the extra amount of cops will make a bit of a difference. And the heightened security comes months after a series of shootings targeting Toronto area synagogues. Back in July, a Jewish-owned bagel shop, both of its locations were shot at overnight. Toronto police are also increasing their presence. And raising money and awareness is the goal today for the Distress Center of Greater Toronto. They're holding their fifth annual walk for suicide awareness, set to take place at Sunnyside Park. They're hoping to raise about $200,000 to help put the spotlight on suicide prevention and to help the family and loved ones of those who have lost someone to suicide.
1: There's often guilt. There's often some level of putting the lens of responsibility on oneself. What did I miss? I should have seen this. I should have noticed their face that morning. It was different and I didn't act on it. So that makes it really complicated too. So which is why I would say when you're trying to be supportive to someone who's lost someone to suicide, keep in mind how complicated and exhausting that kind of grief is. But be there for them.
2: Be there for them.
1: Don't disappear. The worst thing we can do is disappear.
2: Yeah.
0: And a group would like you to register ahead of time, but the public is also invited to just show up at Sunnyside Park. It starts at 9 a.m. All right, well, there's a walk. Now there's also a run. Runners lacing up their shoes to hit the pavement for the Oasis Zoo Run.
3: 5, 4, 3, 2, 1, and run!
0: Hundreds of people taking part in the annual event, which raises money for the Toronto Zoo Wildlife Conservancy. 5 and 7K distances were offered, while there's also a cub run. That's for kids 10 and under, and a virtual run. Organizers say more than $1 million has been raised in the 24 years of the event. Now, fundraising goes until the end of the month. And officials in Bruce County say that they're expecting as many as 100,000 visitors later this month for the International Plowing Match. CTV's Scott Miller gives us a look at the preparations for one of the rural Ontario's biggest annual events being held this year near Walkerton.
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5: This marks the 50th anniversary of when it was here first. So this is the fourth time in Bruce County, and quite an honor. Until 1976, the Plowing Association didn't think there was enough people in Bruce County to put on a plowing match. And in 1976, they broke all records. So we're hoping to do that again.
4: The annual celebration of agriculture has taken over 100 acres of farmland west of Walkerton and turned it into a tented city with cell towers and 14 kilometers of hydro wires and water pipes. It's actually the same parcel of land used to host Bruce County's IPM back in 1993.
6: Well, it's an honor. There's no question about it. It is an honor. Now, in fairness, we didn't own this property in 93. We bought it shortly after 93. But still, we're just really proud that they decided to come back here. It's a good spot for a match. It can rain next week, and if the rain stops by Sunday, Tuesday, it'll be all perfect.
4: The 5-day celebration of agriculture and rural living runs from September 22nd to the 26th, a place for farmers and rural residents to revel in their way of life, and a place for those that don't live in the countryside to learn more about how and why Ontario grows some of the best food and commodities in North America.
7: I mean, this is a heartland for beef production and cash crops, and so for us to be able to highlight us, especially in these troubled times trade-wise, it's a perfect positive event for all.
8: And head to couple.
4: Teeswater's square dancing tractors are coming out of retirement as one of the main sources of IPM entertainment over the 5-day event, one that hopes to bounce back from a few down years in terms of attendance.
5: It's been off for the last couple of years, but this year we're hoping to get close to 100,000 if we can.
4: Organizers say none of this would be possible without the 1,600 volunteers who've organized and will run the 2026 International Plowing Match later this month. Near Walkerton, Scott Miller, CTV News.
0: It is 7:14, feels like 27. 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
6: Sometimes she's an ugly old witch. 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
7: Baba Yaga.

0: Okay, welcome back. Well, it's Christmas Day for a lot of NFL fans as the 2026 season gets going full throttle today. No more national games. We got a full slate. It is the first full Sunday of the season with 13 games set to go. Goodbye, family. The Bills kick off their campaign on the road in Houston, where they have a terrible record. The Bills come back to Buffalo for their first ever regular season game in their brand new Highmark Stadium on Thursday. That'll be in primetime. Some of the late games have the Cowboys facing the Giants. It's actually now a sneaky good game. And the Chiefs, can they rebound from last year? Take it on the Broncos, can they still be pretty decent? And then my Carolina Panthers opening up the season at Bank of America Stadium, taking on the Chicago Bears. Caleb Williams, Bryce Young, was the trade worth it? Who wins? We'll find out. Well, the Toronto Blue Jays get some help from the out-of-town scoreboard yesterday after beating the visiting Baltimore Orioles. Take a look.
1: Bateman drives it, and he has done it again.
0: Oh, yeah, flex that muscle. Brett Bateman, new to the club after the trade deadline. Is he the hero we didn't ever think we needed? And he is. Dominating, hitting his second home run in as many days to give Toronto the three-run lead. Jays went on to win 7-3 and are now just one game back of the Guardians for the third and final AL wildcard spot. Jays try to win the series against the O's this afternoon. First pitch at 1:37. And it was a dramatic finish for the Toronto Argonauts as they hosted the Ottawa Redblacks, who are winless.
2: Ira Law, who still has to make it as we have hit zeros in the fourth quarter. Flags come out on the snap. Doesn't matter. It's good.
0: Toronto would win the game 26-23 off a last-second field goal from Lurim Hairulahu. The Argos now sit 7-6 on the year. They prepare to welcome the Edmonton Elks next Saturday. And all good things have to come to an end, even for Toronto FC. What do I mean by that? Well, Toronto saw their seven-game unbeaten streak snapped yesterday with a 3-0 shutout to their Eastern Conference rival, Orlando City. The win would have propelled TFC above the playoff line in the East. Instead, they now dropped two spots to 12th, with 9 matches remaining in the regular season. Still lots of time. Well, Kazakhstan's Elena Rybakina has her first ever U.S. Open under her belt. She topped Aryna Sabalenka in 3 sets yesterday to grab her 3rd Grand Slam title of her career. Rybakina takes over top spot in the women's singles rankings. And the men's final gets played today. Germany's Alexander Zverev will take on American Ben Shelton in New York. 7:26, 20 degrees. You're watching Toronto's Breaking News, CP24. I'll be back with the city's top stories.
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0: Here's some of our top stories. It is day four of TIFF. Tell you more about movies that'll be premiering today. Canadian boxing icon George Chevalo has died at the age of 89. We'll take a look back on his life and legacy. And it's a national holiday, guys. The NFL is back. A full slate of games. You can start watching at 1 o'clock and not be done till midnight. Bye, family. Nice to see you. We'll meet again. I think the Super Bowl is on Valentine's Day, so great time to reintroduce yourself to your spouse. Stay with CP24 for the latest on all these stories. You can also go to CP24.com and CP24 app. Can't get over the digital cameras people are using. It's from like 2003. The Toronto International Film Festival buzz, well, it continues today. A lot of highly anticipated premieres. Moviegoers will get a chance to take in Jesse Eisenberg's comedy, The Debut, stars Julianne Moore, as well as the romance Love of Your Life, that stars Margaret Qualley. Prime Minister Mark Carney is also set to take part in festivities today. Of course, we have that Canada Investment Fund happening down the street, so he's, relaxing a little bit before trying to strike a deal. The latest comedy from writer-director Mina Shum premiered last night, starring Isabella Wei and Ming-Na Wen. What You Want tells the story of a young woman from Hong Kong who's married to an affluent businessman is beginning to resemble a cage.
1: You get to work with Mina and Ming-Na Wen. Like, come on.
2: Yes.
1: Both in one movie. How was that experience for you?
2: Oh, my God. First of all, knowing their names and then finally get to meet them, I was like, and I had to tell myself, calm down. We finally get to work together. They're actually both so sweet. I think they're at a spot where they are for a reason. Their work ethic, the way they treat people, treat each other, the crew, is something that I learned throughout this whole experience. And very inspirational Asian woman. Such a role model for us. I loved working with them.
3: Ming-Na Wen was one of my biggest celebrity idols. I loved her in Agents of S.H.I.E.L.D. My brother, my entire family watched her in Agents of S.H.I.E.L.D. And not only is she just an incredible actress, but just an amazing, amazing person. And Mina is, I've actually said this before, but I think my favorite director that I've ever worked with. She is so trusting and confident and kind, and it just shows that you don't have to be a mean, stern person in order to command the room and command respect from people. So, yeah, I'm so happy to be here with them.
0: The Surgeon also made its world debut at TIFF. Oscar winner Michelle Yeoh is back in an action-packed kidnapping movie about a surgeon forced to perform one last operation in this pulse-pounding thriller.
4: I'm very pleased to be doing this. I like this film. I love working with Roshan. I love working with Michelle. It's great. It's really good.
1: She's a legend. What was it like?
4: She's wonderful. She's a genuinely good person. Yeah. And she's a laugh, you know. She doesn't have any airs or graces. She's just sort of, she's fun. She's one of the team. And she's very hardworking, and I love that.
1: So when you got the word that she agreed to this, what went through your
5: mind? Well, she agreed to meet, actually, in the beginning, and then I flew to Prague to meet with her. And that was the most, like, nerve-wracking flight and pre-experience. And then meeting her, she's amazing. So, yeah.
1: And you bring Martin into the mix, and to have this world premiere at TIFF, how are you feeling?
5: So good. Yeah, amazing. I'm so excited about the movie. I'm really proud of it. So excited to share it.
0: CP24 is the place for all things TIFF, from the red carpets. We'll go live to the red carpets if we can, and all the premieres as well. We got it all. All the sights and sounds and massive festival live blog can finally be found at CP24.com, CP24 app. Well, Celine Dion has opened her series of concerts in Paris with a massive crowd on hand to mark her return to the stage. Celebration is a magical moment for many who snagged a seat. The organizers have also warned to fans, fake tickets are circulating. This kind of thing happens with massive events like this. Here's CTV's Geneviève Bauchemin.
6: The sea of smiles, glitter, and souvenir t-shirts streamed into Paris's Plenitude Arena.
7: 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Yeah. It's a dream.
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6: Before Showtime, Céline Dion put in one more appearance on her Paris hotel doorstep. Fans have been cheering on her return to center stage since she landed in Paris, and they were touched. She thanked them. It was my dream to see her. She says she's kind, beautiful, she's Céline, and she's back. Dion received a candied apple, or pomme d'amour in French, from her fan club, a reference to the documentary I Am Céline. In it, she revealed details of the stiff person syndrome diagnosis that sidelined her for 6 years and said she felt like an apple tree with no apples, no songs to give.
11: There's no words. You know, she took the time to come to talk to us. She understood the message that we wanted to pass on to her.
6: In Paris, Dion's songs and image are everywhere, driven by a massive marketing machine, but also a sign of the public's affection.
12: Qui est vraiment amoureuse des gens.
6: Céline is authentic, says Quebecer Stella Duval. She loves people, and her songs have accompanied me through all the big moments in my life. All the concerts are sold out. 30,000 people buying up souvenirs, traveling to Paris. Even some who couldn't snag tickets made the trip.
13: I wanted to take our daughter. Guess our daughter's name.
14: Is it Céline?
13: Yes.
6: The arena also warned some fans may have fake tickets bought from fraudsters and that it set a booth to guide victims. But those who did get a seat to this moment say these are times they'll remember.
1: 15 more shows are planned at least for now, and so that means tens of thousands more people will make this walk, will crowd into the arena, and will sing along to the songs of a superstar born in Quebec. Geneviève Beauchemin, CTV News, Paris.
0: 7:49, feels like 27 right now. You're watching Toronto's Breaking News, CP24. We come back. The Blue Jays will try to go for the win the entire series against the Orioles this afternoon. And they're also just one game out for the final wildcard spot.
15: $1,000? Here I come.
16: Can our next challenger be Captain Cash? 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
21: When a child goes to school without breakfast, they're missing out on more than a meal. Thankfully, Breakfast Club of Canada is there to make sure every day starts right.
0: Welcome back. Well, it is Christmas Day, Hanukkah, whatever. It's for NFL fans, it is a massive day. A full slate of football from 1 o'clock until basically midnight. 13 games set to go. Of course, we're in Southern Ontario, Buffalo Bills. Big draw here. They're going to be in Houston, actually, to kick off their season. Josh Allen, not a great record in Houston. He does a lot of questionable things when he's there. The Bills, well, they'll eventually be back to Buffalo. They'll christen their new Highmark Stadium on a Thursday night primetime game. Some late games for this one. The Sunday night football match between the Cowboys and the Giants is actually a sneaky good game. And then the Chiefs taking on the Broncos. Can the Chiefs rebound? Travis Kelce still playing football, even though he is now a married man. Joe Brady also, big test for him. The Toronto Blue Jays got some help from out-of-town scoreboard yesterday after beating the Baltimore Orioles.
2: Bateman drives it, and he has done it again!
0: Brett Bateman, all of a sudden, big slugger, hitting his second home run in as many days to give Toronto a three-run lead, and they went on to win 7-3. They're now just one game back behind the Cleveland Guardians for the third and final AL wildcard spot. This is after the Twins beat the Guardians 4-3 yesterday. Jays looking to win the series against Baltimore. First pitch at 1:37. All right, you want excitement? Well, officials in Bruce County say they're expecting as many as 100,000 people later this month for the International Plowing Match. Here's CTV's Scott Miller giving us a look at the preparations for one of rural Ontario's biggest events.
14: A perfect first furrow by Canadian plowing champion Tom Evans kicks off the unofficial opening of the 2026 International Plowing Match near Walkerton.
22: This marks the 50th anniversary of when it was here first. So this is the fourth time in Bruce County, and quite an honor. Until 1976, the Plowing Association didn't think there was enough people in Bruce County to put on a plowing match. And in 1976, they broke all records. So we're hoping to do that again.
14: The annual celebration of agriculture has taken over 100 acres of farmland west of Walkerton and turned it into a tented city with cell towers and 14 kilometers of hydro wires and water pipes. It's actually the same parcel of land used to host Bruce County's IPM back in 1993.
23: Well, it's an honor. There's no question about it. It is an honor. Now, in fairness, we didn't own this property in 93. We bought it shortly after 93. But still, we're just really proud that they decided to come back here. It's a good spot for a match. It can rain next week, and if the rain stops by Sunday, Tuesday, it'll be all perfect.
14: The five-day celebration of agriculture and rural living runs from September 22nd to the 26th, a place for farmers and rural residents to revel in their way of life, and a place for those that don't live in the countryside to learn more about how and why Ontario grows some of the best food and commodities in North America.
24: I mean, this is a heartland for beef production and cash crops, and so for us to be able to highlight us, especially in these troubled times trade-wise, it's a perfect positive event for all. And heads
14: in couples. Teeswater's square dancing tractors are coming out of retirement as one of the main sources of IPM entertainment over the five-day event, one that hopes to bounce back from a few down years in terms of attendance.
22: It's been off for the last couple years, but this year we're hoping to get close to 100,000 if we can.
14: Organizers say none of this would be possible without the 1,600 volunteers who've organized and will run the 2026 International Plowing Match later this month. Near Walkerton, Scott Miller, CTV News.
0: I'd go to that. It's 7:55, feels like 27. You're watching Toronto's Breaking News, CP24. We'll be back with the city's top stories.
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day four of the Toronto International Film Festival. We'll talk about movies that'll make their world premiere today. Canadian boxing icon George Shavallo has died at the age of 89. We'll take a look back at his life and legacy. And the NFL is back. Josh Allen in Houston. Can he out-duel C.J. Stroud on the road? 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

0: Well, it's day four of the Toronto International Film Festival. A lot of movies making their highly anticipated premieres. Film buffs will get a chance to take in Jesse Eisenberg's comedy called The Debut, which stars Julianne Moore, as well as the romance Love of Your Life. Prime Minister Mark Carney also apparently set to take in the festivities. What movies is he seeing? Is he going to walk Festival Street? We don't know, but he'll be there. And the latest comedy from writer-director Mina Shum premiered last night. It stars Isabella Wei, Ming-Na Wen. What You Want tells the story of a young woman from Hong Kong whose marriage to an affluent businessman looking more like a prison sentence.
1: You get to work with Mina and Ming-Na Wen. Like, come on.
2: Yes.
1: Both in one movie. How was that experience for you?
2: Oh, my God. First of all, knowing their names and then finally get to meet them, I was like, ah! And I had to tell myself, calm down. We finally get to work together. They're actually both so sweet. I think they're at a spot where they are for a reason. Their work ethic, the way they treat people, treat each other, the crew, is something that I learned throughout this whole experience. And very inspirational Asian woman, such a role model for us. I loved working with them.
3: Ming-Na Wen was one of my biggest celebrity idols. I loved her in Agents of S.H.I.E.L.D. My brother, my entire family watched her in Agents of S.H.I.E.L.D. And not only is she just an incredible actress, but just an amazing, amazing person. And Mina is, I've actually said this before, but I think my favorite director that I've ever worked with. She is so trusting and confident and kind, and it just shows that you don't have to be a mean, stern person in order to command the room and command respect from people. So, yeah, I'm so happy to be here with them.
0: And The Surgeon made its debut. Whoa. Wow. Michelle Yeoh, also a legend, back in action as a kidnapped surgeon forced to perform one last operation in this pulse-pounding thriller.
4: I'm very pleased to be doing this. I like this film. I love working with Roshan. I love working with Michelle. It's great. It's really good.
1: She's a legend. What was it like?
4: She's wonderful. She's a genuinely good person. Yeah. And she's a laugh, you know. She doesn't have any airs or graces. She's just sort of, she's fun. She's one of the team. And she's very hardworking, and I love that.
1: So when you got the word that she agreed to this, what went through your mind?
5: Well, she agreed to meet, actually, in the beginning, and then I flew to Prague to meet with her, and that was the most, like, nerve-wracking flight and pre-experience, and then meeting her, she's amazing, so, yeah.
1: And you bring Martin into the mix, and to have this world premiere at TIFF, how are you feeling?
5: So good, yeah, amazing. I'm so excited about the movie, I'm really proud of it, so excited to share it.
0: Also, trade tensions with the U.S. have Canadians looking to lean in a little bit heavier on Canadian flavor whenever they can find it. And that includes on the silver screen. And TIFF this year, Canadian stories and filmmakers are capturing some of the biggest spotlights right now. Here's CTV's Kamal Karmali.
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7: Canada pride, love being Canadian.
6: Now turning into the Watch Canadian Movies movement.
8: Prioritizing and recognizing Canadian films is really important.
6: Here at the Toronto International Film Festival, the trade war with the U.S. front of mind from moviegoers.
9: If it is Canadian, that's like an added bonus for me.
6: To movie stars.
10: The Canadian film industry has always been a really special and unique voice.
6: Late last month, the U.S. president called for tax incentives to keep movie production in the U.S. after saying it has moved to Canada and other countries, driving the divide even further.
11: I think right now Canadians are, yeah, they're looking at each other and they're looking around and saying, well, what are our stories? And there's some pretty great ones.
6: So which Canadian films are getting the biggest buzz?
12: Why are you jumping a river if you can't even swim?
6: The Stunt Driver is based on a true story of Canadian daredevil Ken Carter, starring Montreal's Jay Baruchel, shedding light on how Carter was always overshadowed by his American counterpart, Evel Knievel, even in his own country.
13: This is what happens when we grow up in a country where, a foreign culture is given priority of real estate on our TV screens.
14: When I'm running, I take 1 mile at a time.
6: But what could be more Canadian than Terry Fox? The documentary Run, Terry, Run features never-before-seen footage of the Canadian icon. Rick Hansen, another big-name Canadian athlete, featured in this year's lineup with Man in Motion.
15: We're ready to tell the story in the most open and authentic way.
6: And speaking of Canadian athletes, Villeneuve highlights the life of the Formula One legend with a full Quebec connection.
16: I think Canadians are finally standing up embracing and really getting on board with Canadian film.
6: With so many Canadian features at a time when Canadian pride is on full display.
17: If we are going to move forward as a film culture or as a pop culture at all, we need to embrace the fact that we're Canadian.
6: It appears there's never been a better time to put Canada in the spotlight. Kamal Karamali, CTV News, Toronto.
0: Well, CP24 is your place for all things TIFF, and you can find it all at cp24.com, CP24 app. Feels like 29 out there. 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
27: Every assist, every stop, every did you see that moment? 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
0: Well, the NFL is back with a full slate of games starting at 1 o'clock. Well, the Bills, they're in Houston to take on C.J. Stroud and that vaunted defense. Josh Allen, look at his record. Not the greatest performer in Houston. We'll see what he can do in the home of Beyonce. They will then eventually come back to Highmark Stadium to open up that $2 billion U.S. facility Thursday night. Some late games as the Sunday primetime game is Cowboys taking on the Giants. That's suddenly very intriguing. And then the Chiefs taking on the Broncos Monday night. My Carolina Panthers taking on the Chicago Bears this afternoon at 1. If anyone wants to watch with me, just bring wings. The Toronto Blue Jays try to make the playoffs. Got to win and get some help now. And this is the second game of the three-game slate against Baltimore yesterday.
28: Bateman drives it. And he has done it again.
0: Yeah, different day, same hero, Brett Bateman. Sure, he had his first home run in a losing effort, but this one in the opposite direction. His second home run in 2 days. That gives Toronto the three-run lead. They win 7-3, and after the Twins beat the Cleveland Guardians yesterday, the Jays are now one game out of the final AL wildcard spot. First pitch in the series finale at 1:37. Dramatic finish between the Argonauts and the Ottawa Redblacks, the nation's capital.
29: Ira Law, who still has to make it as we have hit zeros in the fourth quarter. Flags come out on the snap. Doesn't matter. It's good.
0: Yeah, that always helps. Argos win 26-23 after Larum Hairuolahu field goal. They are now 7-6. They will welcome the Edmonton Elks next Saturday. Nice toss. All good things must come to an end. Toronto FC saw their 7-game unbeaten streak snapped yesterday after a 3-0 loss to Orlando City. Now, if they would have gotten all 3 points, they would have been above the playoff line in the East. Instead, they have dropped 2 points. They are now in 12th place, but there's still 9 matches left to go. And Kazakhstan's Elena Rybakina has her very first U.S. Open title. She topped Aryna Sabalenka in three sets yesterday to grab her third Grand Slam. Rybakina takes over top spot in WTA rankings. On the men's side, it'll be Germany's Alexander Zverev will take on American Ben Shelton. You're watching Toronto's Breaking News, CP24. We have Toronto's top stories when we come back.
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0: Sometimes the best part of the workday is knowing where you're going for lunch. We are checking out a spot so good, it's worth leaving the desk for. Ooh, lunchtime. Let's go. Lunch doesn't have to be a quick bite between meetings. Sometimes it's worth taking a little extra time. At Butchie's in Whitby, the focus is on bold flavors, comforting classics, and food that turns an ordinary lunch break into something far more exciting. Let's check out what's on the menu.
1: From juicy sandwiches to crave-worthy creations, it's the kind of spot where you'll want to slow down, dig in, and maybe even forget about the emails waiting back at the office.
0: What was the inspiration for Butchie's, and why has it made itself such a go-to establishment?
2: Well, first of all, welcome to Butchie's. I named the restaurant after my dad, and my dad was the most hospitable guy in the world. And I wanted a place that really, you know, spoke to community. It was a place like Cheers.
0: Right.
2: You know, the younger demographic doesn't get that analogy anymore. But I wanted a place where people could come in, you knew their name, you felt comfortable, you'd have family celebrations here. And it was just your go-to kind of place.
0: So you got the Cliff Clavins telling the dad jokes. And if not, I'm up for hire.
2: So my dad used to tell the corniest jokes ever. And I used to say to him as a little girl, where are we going today? And he'd say, we're going crazy. Hence that one on the wall. So Meat Plus 3 is sort of very Southern style. It's taking protein and adding your sides. I personally like to eat with a lot of variety. So I pick a meat and I choose one, two, or three sides. And then, you know, you get your little concoction of a little bit of everything.
0: I love that.
2: We do everything in-house. We have smokers in the backyard. So we smoke our own meats. We do, like, smoked chicken, smoked pork shoulders, smoked wings. And then the sides are very chef-driven. So it's what's seasonal, what's local, and really what's damn tasty, because that's our sort of our hashtag. So these are probably two of the most popular dishes. So we have my personal favorite, which is the country fried steak. So it's a strip loin steak that we pound super thin. Then we bread it in a buttermilk flour breading. We deep fry it. It's topped with a white bacon gravy with some scallions. Our Caesar salad is made in-house with anchovies and garlic and lemon and all the good things. The topping, which are garlic bombs, sort of our riff on a crouton, but they're like a tasty little garlic bomb.
0: So if you're doing date night, you got to at least...
2: They're perfect for date night. They're perfect for date night. And, you know, classic mac and cheese. We make our own bechamel with a brown buttered breadcrumb on that guy. And then buttermilk fried chicken fingers. We have become so known for these things. Really good chicken. We dredge them. We fry them ourselves. Green beans cooked in caramelized onions. And then our crispy yams, which we're sort of really known for.
0: You know what I want to say? Yam, that's good. To Butchie's.
2: Cheers.
0: To Butchie's. Woo! Big flavors, satisfying bites, and a lunch worth talking about. This is proof that your midday meal can be the highlight of your day. So next time noon rolls around, you might want to make a detour. 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

0: boxing icon George Schiavolo has died at the age of 89. We'll look back at his life and legacy. It is day four of the Toronto International Film Festival. Some massive movies premiered today, and also we'll talk about what happened yesterday. And Prime Minister Mark Carney's investment summit with a $1 trillion investment goal kicking off this week. We'll talk about it. Feels like 27 right now. You're watching Toronto's Breaking News, CP24. I'm Phil Perkins. Thanks for joining us. Start with some developing news. A man has been rushed to hospital after an early morning shooting in North York. Toronto police say it happened around 4:30 in the morning. This happened at Lawrence East and Railside Road. Shots fired. A man found with gunshot wounds. He was taken to a hospital via emergency run. That investigation is ongoing. Keep it locked here on CP24 for the latest. Well, staying on Lawrence, there's no power on a stretch of North York running through that major road. It happened around 5:30 in the morning. This is at Bathurst and Laurel Crest. There are reports that a vehicle slammed into a hydro pole, causing a power transformer to fall onto the road. No injuries reported, but Bathurst is closed in both directions. Also, some sad news out of the sporting world, the Canadian sporting world. Canadian boxing legend George Schiavolo has passed away at the age of 89. The Toronto-born heavyweight champ died on his birthday. Schiavolo fought legends like Muhammad Ali, Joe Frazier, George Foreman, and is remembered as one of boxing's toughest fighters. Never hit the canvas in 93 professional bouts. Hey, we spoke with Canadian boxing coach and former TSN boxing analyst Russ Amber about Schiavolo's life and legacy.
1: He epitomized what was the stereotype, if you will, of Canadian boxers, rugged, tough, came to fight, blue collar guys who gave it their all. And, every time now I talk with people in the game, and I always give them the quiz, who had the best chin in boxing? And it's without a doubt George Schiavolo. And if I'm not mistaken, I mean, I might be off by a couple of years, but he may be the fighter who stayed in the top 10 longer than any boxer in history in the heavyweight division.
0: Schiavolo was a Canadian amateur champ at 17 years old, held the national title as a pro for almost 20 years, ranked as high as number 2 in the world. He retired in 1978, again having never been knocked down. Also, Premier Doug Ford expressing his sympathy on Schiavolo's passing. He posted on X saying George Schiavolo was a heavyweight boxing legend, a family friend, and, a Canadian icon. My thoughts are with all of George's family and loved ones as we mourn his passing. Other news we're working on right now. Toronto police are on the lookout for a dog owner after a dog attack in Summerhill. 40-year-old Tanisha Black of Toronto is wanted in connection to an incident at a park at Avenue and Roxborough. This happened on Thursday. It's alleged that the suspect had two dogs in an off-leash area. The dogs escaped the enclosure, attacked the person and their dog. That the human has non-life-threatening injuries. The dog is critically injured. Black is wanted on multiple charges and was last seen wearing a navy blue hair bonnet, mustard-colored hoodie, light pants and dark shoes. If you have any information, come forward, please. And police have released images of a 14-year-old boy who's been missing since Thursday. Carter is 5'7", 115 pounds. He has a thin build and black curly hair. He was last seen on Thursday night near Morningside and Sewell's Road. He was wearing a black champion shirt, gray sweatpants, and slippers with socks. Police say that they're concerned for his safety. And a Mississauga man is facing charges for allegedly selling fraudulent auto insurance policies. Peel police say 25-year-old Muhammad Rahim is charged with defrauding the public. They allege that he sold 15 policies now using fake insurance documents over a two-year span, losses topping $10,000. Police feel that there could be more victims. They urge anyone who thinks they may have bought insurance from the accused to give them a call. And a Hamilton area man has been arrested after police allege that he posted hate-related content to social media. An investigation was launched in July of last year after police received a report about concerning content posted to X. 27-year-old Simran Mander of Stony Creek is now charged with willful promotion of hatred, willful promotion of anti-Semitism, and advocating genocide. Police have not specified the exact content of the posts. All right, let's talk about getting around. It's going to be a little bit difficult depending on where you want to go, in particular the airport. There's no Up Express. It is shut down from Pearson to Union in both directions for construction. Go buses will run in its place, but they will only service Union to Pearson and nowhere in between. Also, Go Transit Barrie Line trains are running as far south as Downsview Park. A service is also adjusted on the Kitchener Line, with trains operating between Mount Pleasant.

0: cheers and optimism today as Deepika DeMarla launched her campaign for mayor of Mississauga.
1: The people of Mississauga deserve someone that's accountable and fair like her.
2: She was one of the few that said she wanted an independent auditor general. I believe that that's a legitimate thing that we should be fighting for at the city.
0: The Ward 7 councillor, who's represented Cooksville, Fairview, and parts of Arundale City Centre and Dixie for the last 8 years, saying she's running for change.
3: I'm going to freeze property taxes. I've committed that before we ask taxpayers for more money, I want to make sure we've found waste at every corner of City Hall.
0: Prior to serving locally and on Peel Regional Council, DeMarla was the Liberal MPP for the area from 2011 to 2018. She actually finished third in the 2024 by-election following Ronnie Crombie's departure.
3: So I've been in the trenches working. I've learned the ropes. I've really worked hard and I've demonstrated in Ward 7 many, many wins.
0: DeMarla's main platform planks include freezing property taxes, public safety and addressing inequities in the police funding formula, and financial transparency and accountability through the hiring of an independent auditor general.
4: Thank you for coming.
0: Meanwhile, an energetic mayoral campaign launch for Councillor Alvin Tedjo this afternoon.
5: Alvin has spunk and fresh ideas, and that's exactly what Mississauga needs.
6: I think Alvin is the new generation of Mississauga.
0: The Ward 2 councillor representing Clarkson, Lorne Park, and surrounding communities since 2022 doesn't have the same amount of experience in elected office as DeMarla. However, in 2024, he finished second in the mayor's race, garnering about 25% of the vote.
7: We came second in the last election, so they're really excited that we can win this time. And they're tired of the politics of the past.
0: Tedjo's principal platform themes include freezing property taxes, improving community safety and addressing crime in Mississauga, and protecting jobs, given the city's economy is highly exposed to tariffs.
7: 1 in 5 jobs in Mississauga are tied to trade with the United States, and we have over 500 car companies that are working with auto manufacturers here in Mississauga, so we're very vulnerable to that. So we need a plan.
0: Still, while both DeMarla and Tedjo are strong candidates, the front runners in this race, according to an August poll by Liaison Strategies, are incumbent Mayor Carolyn Parrish and three-time Mayor Bonnie Crombie, who, at 35%, appear to be at a statistical dead heat among decided voters. Janice Golding, CTV News.
8: Well, hundreds of global investors are set to gather in Toronto this week for the first ever Canada Investment Summit. They're expected to address and try to solve the persistent capital shortfall dogging this country and its economy. While meeting with Prime Minister Mark Carney and many of Canada's premiers, major projects will be pitched. Carney trying to raise $1 trillion in investment over the next 5 years. Carney will then head to Europe to meet with British Prime Minister Andy Burnham, address the European Parliament, and attend the State of the European Union. Well, Ottawa has remained pretty tight-lipped, speaking of getting deals done, after U.S. President Donald Trump said in Ireland that Canada wants to make a trade deal, quote, very badly. Trump spoke to reporters in Dublin yesterday that Canada is just like Iran, that it wants to make a trade deal with the U.S. The president also said that he's not considering pulling out of the CUSMA deal. Trump is in Ireland for the weekend, where he'll take in a tournament at a golf course that he owns. 21 degrees, feels like 29. You're watching Toronto's Breaking News. CP24 will be back with the city's top stories.
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0: Finding out that nothing was seriously wrong, what more could you ask for?
1: Detect early stage cancers and over 500 other diseases with zero radiation. 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

It is day four of the Toronto International Film Festival. We'll talk about some films that made their premiere yesterday. Canadian boxing legend George Schiavolo has died at the age of 89. We'll take a look back at his life and legacy. National Football League is back. No more throwing at nets. 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

0: TIFF. It's happening. Day four. A lot of highly anticipated premieres that moviegoers will get a chance to take in. Jesse Eisenberg's comedy, The Debut, stars Juliette Moore, as well as the romance Love of Your Life, starring Margaret Qualley. Prime Minister Mark Carney doesn't have a movie, but he's just going to be hanging out. And the latest comedy from writer-director Mina Shum premiered last night, starring Isabella Wei and Ming-Na Wen. What You Want tells the story of a young woman from Hong Kong whose marriage to an affluent businessman is beginning to resemble a bit of a cage.
1: You get to work with Mina and Ming-Na Wen. Like, come on.
2: Yes.
1: Both in one movie. How was that experience for you?
2: Oh, my God. First of all, knowing their names and then finally get to meet them, I was like, ah! And I had to tell myself, calm down. We finally get to work together. They're actually both so sweet. I think they're at a spot where they are for a reason. Their work ethic, the way they treat people, treat each other, the crew, is something that I learned throughout this whole experience. And very inspirational Asian woman, such a role model for us. I loved working with them.
3: Ming-Na Wen was one of my biggest celebrity idols. I loved her in Agents of S.H.I.E.L.D. My brother, my entire family watched her in Agents of S.H.I.E.L.D. And not only is she just an incredible actress, but just an amazing, amazing person. And Mina is, I've actually said this before, but I think my favorite director that I've ever worked with. She is so trusting and confident and kind, and it just shows that you don't have to be a mean, stern person in order to command the room and command respect from people. So, yeah, I'm so happy to be here with them.
0: And The Surgeon also made its world debut at TIFF. Oscar winner Michelle Yeoh is back in action as a kidnapped surgeon forced to perform one last operation in this fun, pulse-pounding thriller.
4: I'm very pleased to be doing this. I like this film. I love working with Roshan. I love working with Michelle. It was great. It was really good.
1: She's a legend. What was it like?
4: She's wonderful. She's a genuinely good person. Yeah. And she's a laugh, you know. She doesn't have any airs or graces. She's fun. She's one of the team. And she's very hardworking, and I love that.
1: So when you got the word that she agreed to this, what went through your
5: mind? Well, she agreed to meet, actually, in the beginning, and then I flew to Prague to meet with her. And that was the most, like, nerve-wracking flight and pre-experience. And then meeting her, she's amazing. So, yeah.
1: You bring Martin into the mix, and to have this world premiere at TIFF, how are you feeling?
5: So good. Yeah, amazing. I'm so excited about the movie. I'm really proud of it. So excited to share it.
0: Well, trade tensions with the U.S. have Canadians looking to lean into Canadian flavor wherever they can find it. And that includes on the silver screen. At TIFF this year, Canadian stories and filmmakers are capturing some of the biggest spotlights. Here's CTV's Kamal Karamali.
6: The Buy Canadian campaign.
7: Canada Pride, love being Canadian.
6: Now turning into the Watch Canadian Movies movement.
8: Prioritizing and recognizing Canadian films is really important.
6: Here at the Toronto International Film Festival, the trade war with the U.S. front of mind from moviegoers.
9: If it is Canadian, that's like an added bonus for me.
6: To movie stars.
10: The Canadian film industry has always been a really special and unique voice.
6: Late last month, the U.S. president called for tax incentives to keep movie production in the U.S. after saying it has moved to Canada and other countries, driving the divide even further.
11: I think right now Canadians are, yeah, they're looking at each other and they're looking around and saying, well, what are our stories? And there's some pretty great ones.
6: So which Canadian films are getting the biggest buzz?
12: Why are you jumping a river if you can't even swim?
6: The Stunt Driver is based on a true story of Canadian daredevil Ken Carter, starring Montreal's Jay Baruchel, shedding light on how Carter was always overshadowed by his American counterpart, Evel Knievel, even in his own country.
13: This is what happens when we grow up in a country where, a foreign culture is given priority of real estate on our TV screens.
14: When I'm running, I take 1 mile at a time.
6: But what could be more Canadian than Terry Fox? The documentary Run, Terry, Run features never-before-seen footage of the Canadian icon. Rick Hansen, another big-name Canadian athlete, featured in this year's lineup with Man in Motion.
15: We're ready to tell the story in the most open and authentic way.
6: And speaking of Canadian athletes, Villeneuve highlights the life of the Formula One legend with a full Quebec connection.
16: I think Canadians are finally standing up embracing and really getting on board with Canadian film.
6: With so many Canadian features at a time when Canadian pride is on full display.
17: If we are going to move forward as a film culture or as a pop culture at all, we need to embrace the fact that we're Canadian.
6: It appears there's never been a better time to put Canada in the spotlight. Kamal Karamali, CTV News, Toronto.
0: And of course, CP24 is your place for all things tip, from red carpets, premieres, all the stars. 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Watching Toronto's breaking news, CP24. When we come back, let's talk about the Blue Jays, who are now one game out of the final wild card spot in the AL. Shout out to the Minnesota Twins. We'll explain.

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6: Sometimes she's an ugly old witch. Sometimes she's a wise woman. 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

0: It is a holiday, international holiday, because the NFL is back with a full slate of games from 1 o'clock, if you're in Toronto, all the way until basically midnight. Full slate of games. I already lost my voice. Games haven't even started yet. I got Josh Allen and the Bills starting on the road in Houston. Josh Allen does not play well in Houston, and the Texans have a pretty intense defense. That should be a lot of fun. The Bills will eventually get back to Highmark Stadium to open up their brand new stadium. Some late games, the Sunday night football game. That's Cowboys taking on the Giants, some NFC East matchups that we actually don't mind seeing. And then Monday Night Football, we'll see the Chiefs taking on the Broncos. And my Carolina Panthers should beat the Chicago Bears today. Toronto Blue Jays, they want to go to the playoffs. They don't want to watch NFL football every Sunday and not have games. They had to beat the Baltimore Orioles yesterday and still needed some help.
1: Bateman drives it. And he has done it again.
0: Pointed at, left by Brett Babin. His second home run in as many days gives Toronto a three-run lead. They win 7-3. The Twins beat the Guardians, so now the Blue Jays are back at being one game behind the Guardians for that final AL wildcard spot. Gotta win them all. First pitch in the series finale against the O's at 137. Sox CFL now, dramatic finish between the Argonauts and the winless Ottawa Redblacks.
2: Ira Law, who still has to make it, as we have hit zeros in the fourth quarter. Flags come out on the snap. Doesn't matter. It's good.
0: Toronto, they win 26-23 after a Larim Hirulahu field goal. The Argos, well, they win 7-6 is their record. They will welcome the Edmonton Elks next Saturday. Well, TFC was on a run, but all good things have to come to an end. Toronto saw their seven-game unbeaten streak snapped yesterday with a 3-0 defeat to Orlando City. A win would have propelled TFC above the playoff line in the East. Instead, they dropped two spots to 12th. Still have 9 matches to go, though, in the regular season. And Kazakhstan's Alina Rybakina has her very first U.S. Open. She topped Arina Sabalenka in 3 sets yesterday to grab her 3rd Grand Slam title in her career. Rybakina takes over top spot in WTA rankings. The men's final is today. Germany's Alexander Zverev will take on American Ben Shelton in Flushing. And officials in Bruce County say they're expecting as many as 100,000 visitors later this month for the International Plowing Match. CTV's Scott Miller gives us a look at the preparations for one of rural Ontario's biggest events being held this year near Walkerton.
3: Perfect first furrow by Canadian plowing champion Tom Evans kicks off the unofficial opening of the 2026 International Plowing Match near Walkerton.
4: This marks the 50th anniversary of when it was here first. So this is the 4th time in Bruce County, and quite an honor. Until 1976, the Plowing Association didn't think there was enough people in Bruce County to put on a plowing match, and in 1976, they broke all records. So we're hoping to do that again.
3: The annual celebration of agriculture has taken over 100 acres of farmland west of Walkerton and turned it into a tented city with cell towers and 14 kilometers of hydro wires and water pipes. It's actually the same parcel of land used to host Bruce County's IPM back in 1993.
5: Well, it's an honor. There's no question about it. It is an honor. Now, in fairness, we didn't own this property in 93. We bought it shortly after 93. But still, we're just really proud that they decided to come back here. It's a good spot for a match. It can rain next week, and if the rain stops by Sunday, Tuesday, it'll be all perfect.
3: The 5-day celebration of agriculture and rural living runs from September 22nd to the 26th, a place for farmers and rural residents to revel in their way of life, and a place for those that don't live in the countryside to learn more about how and why Ontario grows some of the best food and commodities in North America.
6: I mean, this is a heartland for beef production and cash crops, and so for us to be able to highlight us, especially in these troubled times trade-wise, it's a perfect positive event for all.
3: Rockies Waters Square Dancing Tractors are coming out of retirement as one of the main sources of IPM entertainment over the five-day event, one that hopes to bounce back from a few down years in terms of attendance.
4: It's been off for the last couple of years, but this year we're hoping to get close to 100,000 if we can.
3: Organizers say none of this would be possible without the 1,600 volunteers who've organized and will run the 2026 International Plowing Match later this month. Near Walkerton, Scott Miller, CTV News.
0: It feels like 29 out there. 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CP24 will be back with the city's top stories.

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3: 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Catch up now on Crave before the season premiere Thursday, October 15th on CTE.
4: Betting on Buffalo? 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
5: 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My cousin dated a guy who almost tried out for them. He says they're cooked.
6: Almost tried out?
7: 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Bad sign.
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4: Oh. 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

0: Canadian boxing icon George Shapovalov has died at the age of 89. We'll take a look back at his life and legacy. It is day four of TIFF. More on the Hollywood star power taking Festival Street, as well as potentially an appearance from the Prime Minister. And the mayoral race in Mississauga heating up. You got the incumbent, Carolyn Parrish, taking on former Mayor Bonnie Crombie. It's like 29 right now. You're watching Toronto's Breaking News, CP24. I'm Phil Perkin. Thanks for joining us. We have a developing story right now where a man has been rushed to hospital after being shot in North York. Happened around 4:30 in the morning at Lawrence East and Railside. Shots are fired outside. Man was wounded, taken to hospital via emergency run. The investigation is ongoing. And there's a power outage to tell you about in North York. It happened around 5:30 in the morning at Bathurst and Laurel Crest. The reports that a vehicle slammed into a hydro pole, causing a transformer to fall into the road, and then a bus hit the road and then hit the transformer, knocking out power. Bathurst is closed in both directions. And also, we have sad news out of the Canadian sports world. Boxing legend George Shapovalov has died at the age of 89. Toronto-born heavyweight champ died on his birthday. Shapovalov fought legends including Muhammad Ali, Joe Frazier, and George Foreman, and is remembered as one of boxing's toughest fighters, never hitting the canvas in 93 professional bouts. Now, we caught up with Canadian boxing coach and former TSN boxing analyst Russ Anber about Shapovalov's life.
1: Obviously, the iconic moments are what he's done in the ring and the strength that he showed outside the ring with the tragedies that happened with his family. And I remember saying that, God did that to George, because George is the only one who could have taken it. And I'm a little biased in what I think about George, because I got to spend time with him at TSN. He came into our studios. One of my former colleagues at TSN, Lester McLean, reached out and said, when we had George on the show reliving that Ali fight, in which that was really the quintessential Rocky moment, because Ali had not gone 15 rounds yet with anybody. George, in his hometown of Toronto, becomes the first guy to go 15 rounds with Muhammad Ali. That was the real iconic moment, 10 years before Rocky came out.
0: Shapovalov was a Canadian amateur champ at 17, held the national title as a pro for 20 years, was ranked as high as number 2 in the world. He retired in 78, having never been knocked down. And Premier Doug Ford expressing his sympathy. He posts on social media, George Shapovalov was a heavyweight boxing legend, family friend, and a Canadian icon. My thoughts are with all of George's family and loved ones as we mourn his passing. And Toronto police are searching for a suspect in connection to a dog attack in Summer Hill. 40-year-old Tanisha Black of Toronto is wanted in connection to the incident at Ron Avenue and Roxborough. This happened on Thursday. It's alleged that the suspect had two dogs in an off-leash park and then escaped the enclosure. That's the dogs escaped the enclosure, attacked a person and their dog. The human has non-life-threatening injuries. The dog, critically injured. Black is wanted on multiple charges and was last seen wearing a navy blue hair bonnet, mustard-colored hoodie, light pants, and dark shoes. If you have any information, contact police or Crime Stoppers. And police have released images of a missing 14-year-old boy. Carter is 5'7", 115 pounds, with a thin build. He was last seen on Thursday night near Morningside and Sewells Road. He is wearing a black champion shirt, gray sweatpants, and slippers with socks. Police are concerned for his safety. And a Mississauga man is facing charges for allegedly selling fraudulent auto insurance policies. Peel police say 25-year-old Muhammad Rahim is charged with defrauding the public. They allege that he sold 15 policies using fake insurance documents over a two-year span, his losses topping $10,000. Police are concerned there could be more victims and urge anyone who bought insurance through the accused to contact them. And a Hamilton area man has been arrested after police allege that he posted hate-related content to social media. An investigation was launched in July of last year after police received a report about concerning content on X. 27-year-old Simran Mandra of Stony Creek is charged with willful promotion of hatred, willful promotion of anti-Semitism, and advocating genocide. Police didn't specify the exact content of the posts. All right, some transit notes you need to know about. There's no Up Express this weekend. That means you have to take a shuttle bus between Union to Pearson. That's going to be all weekend long. If you have any stops in between, you're unfortunately out of luck. The GO bus will run only from Union to Pearson Terminal 1. As for GO Trains, Barrie Line's trains are only running as far south as Downsview Park Station this weekend. Service is being adjusted on the Kitchener Line and trains operating between Mount Pleasant and Mount Dennis stations. Riders can then transfer to replacement buses or TTC service. And if you take Line 2, a stretch of it will not open until 11 a.m. This is between St. George and Broadview stations. Shuttle buses will cover that. You could also take the Dundas streetcar or King replacement bus from Broadview station if you want to connect to Line 1. And Mississauga's mayoral race kicked into high gear. Several candidates launching their bids for the top job. The October 26th election will see a total of 14 candidates. That includes the incumbent, Carolyn Parrish, and then former mayor Bonnie Crombie, and current councillors Alvin Tejo and Topeka DeMerla. Here's CTV's Janice Golding.
2: Tears and optimism today as Topeka DeMerla launched her campaign for mayor of Mississauga.
3: The people of Mississauga deserve someone that's accountable and fair like her.
4: She was one of the few that said she wanted an independent auditor general. I believe that that's a legitimate thing that we should be fighting for at the city.
2: The Ward 7 councillor, who's represented Cooksville, Fairview, and parts of Arundale, City Centre, and Dixie for the last 8 years, saying she's running for change.
5: I'm going to freeze property taxes. I've committed that before we ask taxpayers for more money, I want to make sure we've found waste at every corner of City Hall.
2: Prior to serving locally and on Peel Regional Council, DeMerla was the Liberal MPP for the area from 2011 to 2018. She actually finished third in the 2024 by-election following Bonnie Crombie's departure.
5: So I've been in the trenches working. I've learned the ropes. I've really worked hard, and I've demonstrated in Ward 7 many, many wins.
2: DeMerla's main platform planks include freezing property taxes, public safety and addressing inequities in the police funding formula, and financial transparency and accountability through the hiring of an independent auditor general. Meanwhile, an energetic mayoral campaign launch for Councillor Alvin Tejo this afternoon.
6: Alvin has spunk and fresh ideas, and that's exactly what Mississauga needs.
3: I think Alvin is the new generation of Mississauga.
2: The Ward 2 councillor representing Clarkson, Lorne Park, and surrounding communities since 2022 doesn't have the same amount of experience in elected office as DeMerla. However, in 2024, he finished second in the mayor's race, garnering about 25% of the vote.
7: We came second in the last election, so they're really excited that we can win this time. And they're tired of the politics of the past.
2: Tejo's principal platform themes include freezing property taxes, improving community safety and addressing crime in Mississauga, and protecting jobs, given the city's economy is highly exposed to tariffs.
7: One in five jobs in Mississauga are tied to trade with the United States. And we have over 500 car companies that are working with auto manufacturers here in Mississauga. So we're very vulnerable to that. So we need a plan.
2: Still, while both DeMerla and Tejo are strong candidates, the front runners in this race, according to an August poll by Liaison Strategies, are incumbent Mayor Carolyn Parrish and three-time Mayor Bonnie Crombie, who, at 35%, appear to be at a statistical dead heat among decided voters. Janice Golding, CTV News.
0: Both Parrish and Crombie are set to launch their campaigns for Mississauga mayor this afternoon. Of course, we will cover that. Meanwhile, hundreds of global investors are set to make their way to Toronto for the first ever Canada Investment Summit. They're expected to address the persistent capital shortfall that has been dogging our economy while meeting with Prime Minister Mark Carney and many other Canadian premiers. Major projects will be pitched. Carney trying to raise $1 trillion in investment over the next 5 years. Carney will then head to Europe to meet with the British Prime Minister and then address the European Parliament and attend the State of the European Union address. And Ottawa has remained tight-lipped after U.S. President Donald Trump said that Canada wants to make a trade deal, quote, very badly. Trump telling reporters in Dublin, Ireland yesterday that Canada is just like Iran, that it wants to make a trade deal with the U.S. The president also said that he is not considering pulling out of the CUSMA deal. Trump is in Ireland for the weekend, where he'll take in a golf tournament at a golf course that he owns. Feels like 29 out there. You're watching Toronto's Breaking News, CP24. We'll be back with the city's top stories.
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day four of the Toronto International Film Festival. We'll talk about movies that'll make their world premiere today. Canadian boxing icon George Shavallo has died at the age of 89. We'll take a look back at his life and legacy. And the NFL is back. Josh Allen in Houston. Can he out-duel C.J. Stroud on the road? 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

0: Well, it's day four of the Toronto International Film Festival. A lot of movies making their highly anticipated premieres. Film buffs will get a chance to take in Jesse Eisenberg's comedy called The Debut, stars Julianne Moore, as well as the romance Love of Your Life. Prime Minister Mark Carney also apparently set to take in the festivities. What movies is he seeing? Is he going to walk Festival Street? We don't know, but he'll be there. And the latest comedy from writer-director Mina Shum premiered last night. It stars Isabella Wei, Ming-Na Wen. What You Want tells the story of a young woman from Hong Kong whose marriage to an affluent businessman looking more like a prison sentence.
1: You get to work with Mina and Ming-Na Wen. Like, come on.
2: Yes.
1: Both in one movie. How was that experience for you?
2: Oh, my God. First of all, knowing their names and then finally get to meet them, I was like, and I had to tell myself, calm down. We finally get to work together. They're actually both so sweet. I think they're at a spot where they are for a reason. Their work ethic, the way they treat people, treat each other, the crew, is something that I learned throughout this whole experience. And very inspirational Asian woman. Such a role model for us. I loved working with them.
3: Ming-Na Wen was one of my biggest celebrity idols. I loved her in Agents of S.H.I.E.L.D. My brother, my entire family watched her in Agents of S.H.I.E.L.D. And not only is she just an incredible actress, but just an amazing, amazing person. And Mina is, I've actually said this before, but I think my favorite director that I've ever worked with. She is so trusting and confident and kind, and it just shows that you don't have to be a mean, stern person in order to command the room and command respect from people. So, yeah, I'm so happy to be here with them.
0: And The Surgeon made its debut. Whoa. Wow. Michelle Yeoh, also a legend, back in action as a kidnapped surgeon forced to perform one last operation in this pulse-pounding thriller.
4: I'm very pleased to be doing this. I like this film. I love working with Roshan. I love working with Michelle. It was great. It was really good.
1: She's a legend. What was it like?
4: She's wonderful. She's a genuinely good person. Yeah. And she's a laugh, you know. She doesn't have any airs or graces. She's just sort of, she's fun. She's one of the team. And she's very hardworking, and I love that.
1: So when you got the word that she agreed to this, what went through your mind?
5: Well, she agreed to meet, actually, in the beginning, and then I flew to Prague to meet with her, and that was the most, like, nerve-wracking flight and pre-experience, and then meeting her, she's amazing, so, yeah.
1: And you bring Martin into the mix, and to have this world premiere at TIFF, how are you feeling?
5: So good, yeah, amazing. I'm so excited about the movie, I'm really proud of it, so excited to share it.
0: Also, trade tensions with the U.S. have Canadians looking to lean in a little bit heavier on Canadian flavor whenever they can find it. And that includes on the silver screen. And TIFF this year, Canadian stories and filmmakers are capturing some of the biggest spotlights right now. Here's CTV's Kamal Karmali.
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7: Canada pride, love being Canadian.
6: Now turning into the Watch Canadian Movies movement.
8: Prioritizing and recognizing Canadian films is really important.
6: Here at the Toronto International Film Festival, the trade war with the U.S. front of mind from moviegoers.
9: If it is Canadian, that's like an added bonus for me.
6: To movie stars.
10: The Canadian film industry has always been a really special and unique voice.
6: Late last month, the U.S. president called for tax incentives to keep movie production in the U.S. after saying it has moved to Canada and other countries, driving the divide even further.
11: I think right now Canadians are, yeah, they're looking at each other and they're looking around and saying, well, what are our stories? And there's some pretty great ones.
6: So which Canadian films are getting the biggest buzz?
12: Why are you jumping a river if you can't even swim?
6: The Stunt Driver is based on a true story of Canadian daredevil Ken Carter, starring Montreal's Jay Baruchel, shedding light on how Carter was always overshadowed by his American counterpart, Evel Knievel, even in his own country.
13: This is what happens when we grow up in a country where, a foreign culture is given priority of real estate on our TV screens.
14: When I'm running, I take 1 mile at a time.
6: But what could be more Canadian than Terry Fox? The documentary Run, Terry, Run features never-before-seen footage of the Canadian icon. Rick Hansen, another big-name Canadian athlete, featured in this year's lineup with Man in Motion.
15: We're ready to tell the story in the most open and authentic way.
6: And speaking of Canadian athletes, Villeneuve highlights the life of the Formula One legend with a full Quebec connection.
16: I think Canadians are finally standing up embracing and really getting on board with Canadian film.
6: With so many Canadian features at a time when Canadian pride is on full display.
17: If we are going to move forward as a film culture or as a pop culture at all, we need to embrace the fact that we're Canadian.
6: It appears there's never been a better time to put Canada in the spotlight. Kamal Karamali, CTV News, Toronto.
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0: Well, the NFL is back with a full slate of games starting at 1 o'clock. Well, the Bills, they're in Houston to take on C.J. Stroud and that vaunted defense. Josh Allen, look at his record. Not the greatest performer in Houston. We'll see what he can do in the home of Beyonce. They will then eventually come back to Highmark Stadium to open up that $2 billion U.S. facility Thursday night. Some late games as the Sunday primetime game is Cowboys taking on the Giants. That's suddenly very intriguing. And then the Chiefs taking on the Broncos Monday night. My Carolina Panthers taking on the Chicago Bears this afternoon at 1. If anyone wants to watch with me, just bring wings. Toronto Blue Jays try to make the playoffs. Got to win and get some help now. And this is the second game of the three-game slate against Baltimore yesterday.
30: Bateman drives it. And he has done it again.
0: Yeah, different day, same hero, Brett Bateman. Sure, he had his first home run in a losing effort, but this one in the opposite direction. His second home run in 2 days. That gives Toronto the three-run lead. They win 7-3, and after the Twins beat the Cleveland Guardians yesterday, the Jays are now one game out of the final AL wildcard spot. First pitch in the series finale at 1:37. Dramatic finish between the Argonauts and the Ottawa Redblacks, the nation's capital.
31: Ira Law, who still has to make it as we have hit zeros in the fourth quarter. Flags come out on the snap. Doesn't matter. It's good.
0: Yeah, that always helps. Argos win 26-23 after Laroom Hirulahu field goal. They are now 7-6. They will welcome the Edmonton Elks next Saturday. Nice toss. All good things must come to an end. Toronto FC saw their 7-game unbeaten streak snapped yesterday after a 3-0 loss to Orlando City. Now, if they would have gotten all 3 points, they would have been above the playoff line in the East. Instead, they have dropped 2 points. They're now in 12th place, but there's still 9 matches left to go. And Kazakhstan's Elena Rybakina has her very first U.S. Open title. She topped Aryna Sabalenka in three sets yesterday to grab her third Grand Slam. Rybakina takes over top spot in WTA rankings. On the men's side, it'll be Germany's Alexander Zverev will take on American Ben Shelton. You're watching Toronto's Breaking News, CP24. We have Toronto's top stories. We come back.
1: Dr. Larson was in a car accident. She has no recollection of the last 8 years.
2: I used to run this department, and now I'm an intern. I don't know who I am now.

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0: sometimes the best part of the workday is knowing where you're going for lunch. We are checking out a spot so good, it's worth leaving the desk for. Ooh, lunchtime. Let's go. Lunch doesn't have to be a quick bite between meetings. Sometimes it's worth taking a little extra time. At Butchie's in Whitby, the focus is on bold flavors, comforting classics, and food that turns an ordinary lunch break into something far more exciting. Let's check out what's on the menu. From juicy sandwiches to crave-worthy creations, it's the kind of spot where you'll want to slow down, dig in, and maybe even forget about the emails waiting back at the office. What was the inspiration for Butchie's, and why has it made itself such a go-to establishment?
1: Well, first of all, welcome to Butchie's. I named the restaurant after my dad, and my dad was the most hospitable guy in the world. And I wanted a place that really, you know, spoke to community. And it was a place like Cheers.
0: Right.
1: You know, the younger demographic doesn't get that analogy anymore. But I wanted a place where people could come in, you knew their name, you felt comfortable, you'd have family celebrations here. And it was just your go-to kind of place.
0: So you got the Cliff Clavins telling the dad jokes. And if not, I'm up for hire.
1: So my dad used to tell the corniest jokes ever. And I used to say to him as a little girl, where are we going today? And he'd say, we're going crazy.
0: Ah.
1: Hence that one on the wall. Meat plus three is sort of very southern style. It's taking protein and adding your sides. I personally like to eat with a lot of variety. So I pick a meat and I choose one, two, or three sides, and then you know you get your little concoction of a little bit of everything.
0: I love that.
1: We do everything in-house. We have smokers in the backyard, so we smoke our own meats. We do like smoked chicken, smoked pork shoulders, smoked wings. And then the sides are very chef driven. So it's what's seasonal, what's local, and really what's damn tasty, because that's our hashtag. So these are probably two of the most popular dishes. So we have my personal favorite, which is the country fried steak. So it's a strip loin steak that we pound super thin. Then we bread it in a buttermilk flour breading. We deep fry it. It's topped with a white bacon gravy with some scallions. Our Caesar salad is made in-house with anchovies and garlic and lemon and all the good things. The topping, which are garlic bombs, sort of our riff on a crouton, but they're like a tasty little garlic bomb.
0: So if you're doing date night, you got at least...
1: They're perfect for date night. They're perfect for date night. And you know, classic mac and cheese. We make our own bechamel with a brown buttered breadcrumb on that guy. And then buttermilk fried chicken fingers. We have become so known for these things. Really good chicken. We dredge them. We fry them ourselves. Green beans cooked in caramelized onions. And then our crispy yams, which we're sort of really known for.
0: You know what I want to say? Yam, that's good. To Butchie's.
1: Cheers.
0: To Butchie's. Woo! Big flavors, satisfying bites, and a lunch worth talking about. This is proof that your midday meal can be the highlight of your day. So next time noon rolls around, you might want to make a detour. For more information, cp24.com.
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2: Often, insurance companies are denying disability claims on the basis that there's insufficient medical evidence.
3: 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We can help.

0: We are live at a shooting in North York right now. We'll take you back to the scene in just a moment. And the mayoral race for Mississauga heating up. You have the incumbent as well as a comeback potentially for a former mayor. And it is day four of the Toronto International Film Festival. We'll talk about some of the previews heading into the festival. It is 10 o'clock, 21 degrees, feels like 25. You're watching Toronto's Breaking News, CP24. I'm Phil Perkins. Thanks for joining us. Well, let's start with the Toronto International Film Festival. Buzz continues today with highly anticipated premieres. Moviegoers will get a chance to check in Jesse Eisenberg's comedy, The Debut, stars Julianne Moore, Love of Your Life. Prime Minister Mark Carney will apparently be there as well. We'll get more from TIFF as the day goes on to see what our actual first story is right now. Just looking at that. A lot of things to talk about. Let's keep going. We're just going to get there. Everyone thinks I just have a keyboard. This is actually just like a pickle thing. I have to scan. There's nowhere to press 8. So we are here talking about a shooting in North York. We will go there live. Toronto police say it happened around 4:30 at Lawrence East and Railside. Shots were fired outside. Someone was wounded. They were taken to hospital. Artis Zakarian is there. We'll get the latest. There's also a power outage to tell you about in North York. It happened at 5:30 in the morning at Bathurst and Laurel Crest. A vehicle hit a pole. Transformer came down. Hit by a bus. There is no power. Bathurst is closed in both directions. Canadian boxing legend George Schiavolo has passed away. The Toronto-born heavyweight is 89, and he died on his birthday. Schiavolo fought the likes of Muhammad Ali, Joe Frazier, George Foreman, and is remembered as one of boxing's toughest fighters, never hitting the canvas in 93 professional bouts.
1: He epitomized what was the stereotype, if you will, of Canadian boxers, rugged, tough, came to fight, blue collar guys who gave it their all. And, every time now I talk with people in the game, and I always give them the quiz, who had the best chin in boxing? And it's without a doubt George Schiavolo. And if I'm not mistaken, I mean, I might be off by a couple of years, but he may be the fighter who stayed in the top 10 longer than any boxer in history in the heavyweight division.
0: Schiavolo was a Canadian amateur champion at 17, held the title as a pro for almost 20 years, ranked as high as number 2 in the world. He retired in 1978. Again, never been knocked out. Premier Ford expressing his sympathy, saying on social media, George Schiavolo was a heavyweight boxing legend, a family friend, and a Canadian icon. My thoughts are with all of George's family, loved ones, as we mourn his passing. Well, there's good owners and there's bad dog owners. Toronto police are searching for a suspect in connection to a dog attack in Summerhill. 40-year-old Tanisha Black of Toronto is wanted in connection to an incident at a park near Avenue and Roxborough. This happened on Thursday. This alleged suspect had two dogs at an off-leash park. The dogs escaped. They attacked the person and their dog. The person has non-life-threatening injuries. The dog was critically injured. Black is wanted on multiple charges and was last seen wearing a navy blue hair bonnet, mustard-colored hoodie, light pants, and dark shoes. If you see this person, call police. And police have released images of a 14-year-old who's been missing for a couple days now. Carter is 5'7", 115 pounds, thin build, black curly hair. He was seen Thursday night, Morningside and Sewell's Road, wearing a black champion shirt, gray sweatpants, slippers, and socks. Call police if you see him. And a Mississauga man facing charges for allegedly selling fake auto insurance policies. PO police say 25-year-old Muhammad Rahim is charged with defrauding the public. They allege that he sold 15 policies using fake insurance documents over a 2-year span, with losses topping $10,000. Police think there could be more victims. If you used the accused, call police. And a Hamilton man has been arrested after police allege that he posted hate-related content to social media. An investigation was launched in July last year. Reports of concerning content posted on X. 27-year-old Simran Mander, Stony Creek, charged with willful promotion of hatred, willful promotion of anti-Semitism, and advocating genocide. Police have not specified the exact content of the posts. Well, heads up, if you're looking to get to the airport, there's no Up Express. You could take Go Transit, or you could take Go Bus specifically. It'll take you just from Union to Pearson Terminal 1, and that's it. As for GO Trains, on the Barrie Line, trains are only going as far down south as Downsview Park. Service is also adjusted on the Kitchener Line, with trains operating between Mount Pleasant and Mount Dennis. Riders can then transfer to replacement buses or the TTC. And if you're looking to take Line 2, it's not opening until 11 a.m. between St. George and Broadview. There's some maintenance being performed. The TTC says that you could take those shuttle buses, or you can take the Dundas streetcar or King replacement bus from Broadview if you want to connect to Line 1. Or you could just walk. Carolyn Parrish and Bonnie Crombie are set to launch their campaigns for Mississauga mayor today. Parrish, the incumbent, won a by-election in 2024, which just

0: Prime Minister, and then address the European Parliament and attend the State of the European Union address. And Ottawa has remained tight-lipped after U.S. President Donald Trump said that Canada wants to make a trade deal, quote, very badly. Trump telling reporters in Dublin yesterday that Canada is just like Iran, that it wants to get a trade deal done. The president also said he is not considering pulling out of the CUSMA deal. Trump is in Ireland for a golf tournament at a golf course that he owns. 10:07, 21 degrees. You're watching Toronto's Breaking News, CP24. We'll be back with the city's top stories.
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9: Hello? 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

0: from our top stories is day four of TIFF. We'll talk about some of the premieres happening today. Canadian boxing icon George Schiavolo has died at 89. We'll take a look back at his life and legacy. And the NFL starts today, as in a full slate of games. We have no games in Australia, anything like that. We'll preview specifically the Bills in Houston. 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A man has been rushed to hospital after an early morning shooting in North York. Toronto police say it happened around 4:30 a.m. CP24's Arda Zakarian is at the scene live. Arda.
1: Yes, 4:22 a.m. to be exact. One person was taken to hospital with serious injuries. There seems to be also a vehicle that was involved and that was taken away by a tow truck. But the main issue here is the road closure this morning, other, of course, than the shooting. Lawrence Avenue East is closed in the middle of the road. I'm standing in the middle of the road right now, up until Railside and Underhill. That's where the scene seems to be. And people are stopping and wondering, how do you get around this? There are so many cars. I'm just going to show you how many cars are here and asking for directions, even from the police. Like, what do we do? How do we get to where we're going? So I'm going to tell you, if you are coming east on Lawrence, you have to basically make a U-turn, hop on the DVP north, go to York Mills, exit York Mills, then turn right on Victoria Park, then turn right on Lawrence, and that will bring you a loop around. That's basically making a big square. But in the meantime, police are investigating this. So far, they don't seem to be speaking to us, the media, about this. They are still waiting to hear from the victim and see how the victim is doing before they can make any further comment. Let's take a look at the scene right now and see what police are doing. So, as you know, the investigation still is ongoing. Forensics has been collecting their evidence as well from the scene. There seems to be also a purple glove that's right in the middle there of the road. That looks like sometimes, we're not going to assume here, but sometimes that means that that's a glove from the paramedic, so that was discarded onto the road. So you can see the seriousness of this situation. And so we'll keep you updated. We don't know how long this road closure is going to be, how long it's going to be closed for, but it is closed for this morning, and it's been closed since around 4:30 this morning. So

0: We'll keep you updated as we have more information. Back to you.
1: Lassine, thank you very much. Appreciate that. Let's go down. Well, day four of TIFF happening today. A lot of buzz about some of the movies that will be premiering today, including Jesse Eisenberg's comedy, The Debut, starring Julianne Moore, as well as the romance Love of Your Life, starring Margaret Qualley. Prime Minister Mark Carney apparently going to make an appearance. To what movie? We're not sure. And the latest comedy from writer-director Mina Shum premiered last night. It stars Isabella Wei and Ming-Na Wen. What You Want tells the story of a young woman from Hong Kong whose marriage to a rich businessman is resembling more like a jail sentence.
2: You always have a great eye for talent. What was it about Ming-Na and Isabella that you just knew this was going to work?
3: I wrote the part, and then when I saw them in different parts that felt like these women, I also felt like they could become kindred spirits in a movie. Super talented, super open people, but also very skilled. And we needed all of that because this is a dance movie.
4: She really touched a part of me that wanted to explore someone that is perhaps a character I might be judgmental of when I first started reading the script and embodying Mary, and going out of this experience understanding that type of person and wanting to respect her choices.
1: The Surgeon also made his world debut at TIFF. Oscar winner Michelle Yeoh is back in this action-packed movie about a kidnapped surgeon forced to perform one last procedure in this fun, pulse-pounding thriller.
5: It's always great to come to TIFF. The first time I was here was for Crouching Tiger, Hidden Dragon. Then 10 years later for The Lady. And this year, double happiness. I have two movies here. So thank you, TIFF. Thank you for believing in my movies. And thank you for giving the opportunity to share with... I mean, look at the fans here. It's amazing.
6: So when you got the word that she agreed to this, what went through your...
7: Well, she agreed to meet, actually, in the beginning, and then I flew to Prague to meet with her, and that was the most, like, nerve-wracking flight and pre-experience, and then meeting her, she's amazing, so, yeah.
6: And you bring Martin into the mix, and to have this world premiere at TIFF, how are you feeling?
7: So good, yeah, amazing. I'm so excited about the movie, I'm really proud of it, so excited to share it.
1: And trade tensions with the U.S. have Canadians looking to lean into the Canadian flavor wherever they can find it, not just in the grocery stores, but in the silver screen. At TIFF this year, Canadian stories and filmmakers are capturing some of the biggest spotlights. Here's CTV's Kamal Karamali.
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10: Prioritizing and recognizing Canadian films is really important.
8: Here at the Toronto International Film Festival, the trade war with the U.S. front of mind from moviegoers.
11: If it is Canadian, that's like an added bonus for me.
8: To movie stars.
12: The Canadian film industry has always been a really special and unique voice.
8: Late last month, the U.S. president called for tax incentives to keep movie production in the U.S. after saying it has moved to Canada and other countries, driving the divide even further.
13: I think right now Canadians are, yeah, they're looking at each other and they're looking around and saying, well, what are our stories? And there's some pretty great ones.
8: So which Canadian films are getting the biggest buzz?
14: Why are you jumping a river if you can't even swim?
8: The Stunt Driver is based on a true story of Canadian daredevil Ken Carter, starring Montreal's Jay Baruchel, shedding light on how Carter was always overshadowed by his American counterpart, Evel Knievel, even in his own country.
15: This is what happens when we grow up in a country where, a foreign culture is given priority of real estate on our TV screens.
16: When I'm running, I take 1 mile at a time.
8: But what could be more Canadian than Terry Fox? The documentary Run, Terry, Run features never-before-seen footage of the Canadian icon. Rick Hansen, another big-name Canadian athlete, featured in this year's lineup with Man in Motion.
17: We're ready to tell the story in the most open and authentic way.
8: And speaking of Canadian athletes, Villeneuve highlights the life of the Formula One legend with a full Quebec connection.
18: I think Canadians are finally standing up embracing and really getting on board with Canadian film.
8: With so many Canadian features at a time when Canadian pride is on full display.
19: If we are going to move forward as a film culture or as a pop culture at all, we need to embrace the fact that we're Canadian.
8: It appears there's never been a better time to put Canada in the spotlight. Kamal Karamali, CTV News, Toronto.
1: And of course, CP24 is the place for all things Toronto International Film Festival. 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Well, the Jays will try to go for the win against the Orioles this afternoon. More on the series finale coming up. And he

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2: Well, it is September 13th, but it's Christmas to a lot of people because we have a full slate of NFL action from 1 p.m. until almost midnight. Let's talk about the Buffalo Bills because we are in Southern Ontario. They are, by default, our team. We won't talk about the Bills and Toronto series, but they are in Houston, though, taking on C.J. Stroud and that vaunted defense. Josh Allen has not played great against the Texans. We'll see if he can turn it around and enter Highmark Stadium Thursday night in primetime, 1-0. Also, the Sunday night football game, we've got the Cowboys taking on the Giants, and then Monday night, Chiefs, Broncos. Can the Chiefs rebound after last year's disappointment? Meanwhile, the Blue Jays, they're trying to get back into the playoffs. They're going to have to win more and get some help now. This is what happened yesterday against Baltimore.
3: Bateman drives it, and he has done it again!
2: Brett Bateman, lover of all things Pokemon, apparently, hitting his second home run in as many days to give Toronto a 3-0 lead. Yeah, flex it. And Toronto to win 7-3. Also, the Twins beat the Cleveland Guardians, so the Blue Jays are now one game out of the final AL wildcard spot. They're trying to win the series against the O's this afternoon. First pitch at 1:37. Let's go to BMO Field. It was a dramatic one between the Argonauts and the Red Blacks.
4: Ira Law, who still has to make it as we have hit zeros in the fourth quarter. Flags come out on the snap. Doesn't matter. It's good.
2: Larim Hairulahu with the last second, dying second field goal to make it 26-23 Toronto. They are now 7-6. They prepare to take on the Edmonton Elks next Saturday. And Toronto FC, well, they saw their seven-game unbeaten streak snapped yesterday, losing 3-0 to Orlando City. The win would have propelled TFC above the playoff line in the East. However, they have now dropped two spots to 12th, but they still have 9 matches to go. Well, Kazakhstan's Elena Rybakina has her first U.S. Open title under her belt. She topped Aryna Sabalenka in 3 sets to win her third Grand Slam of her career. Rybakina will be top spot in WTA rankings. As for the men's final, we have Germany's Alexander Zverev will take on American Ben Shelton in New York. And a petition calling for the Edmonton Oilers to reverse their signing of Alex Formanton has gathered more than 45,000 signatures. Formanton was one of 5 former Canadian World Junior players who were acquitted last year of sexual assault charges stemming from an incident in 2018. The NHL reinstated Formanton and the other 4 players last year. 26-year-old forward last played in the NHL with the Ottawa Senators in 2022. 10:25 feels like 27. You're watching Toronto's Breaking News, CP24. We'll be back with the city's top stories.

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5: No, they're too old for me, but what can I do with them? Cashman? 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
4: 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I was made to make.
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0: police on the scene of an early morning shooting in North York. We'll link up with Arda Zakarian at the scene. The mayoral race in Mississauga heating up. Incumbent Carolyn Parrish and former mayor Bonnie Crombie will get set for their campaign launches later today. And it is day four TIFF. More on the Hollywood star power that's going to make their way to Festival Street and the buzz around the prime minister reportedly making an appearance. It's 10:30, 22 degrees, feels like 27. You're watching Toronto's Breaking News, CP24. I'm Phil Perkins. Thanks for joining us. Well, a man has been rushed to hospital after an early morning shooting in North York. Let's go to CP24's Arda Zakarian, who's at the scene with the latest. Arda.
1: Police got the call here, Phil, at 4:22 in the morning. This is Lawrence Avenue East and Railside Road. Now, the shooting happened at that time, and when police got onto the scene and paramedics, they did transport one person, one victim, to hospital via emergency run. That person has serious injuries and life-threatening injuries. So we will get an update from police once they have a chance to speak to this victim, this person that is currently in hospital, to find out more details. What exactly happened here? What were the circumstances? Forensic Identification Services was here earlier too, collecting evidence from the scene. Also, there was a vehicle involved that's now towed, and police, of course, will be looking into that as well and the involvement of that vehicle. But we can tell you for right now, since the early morning hours, this area of Lawrence Avenue East and Railside Road and Underhill. Underhill's the other side, the opposite side of Railside Road. That area is cordoned off, it's sectioned off, and it's going to be closed until police finish their on-site investigation. In the meantime, people have been coming through this area asking, what's going on? How do I get to the other side? People have church, people have soccer practice. And so if you are coming on Lawrence Avenue East, what the officer has been instructing people to do is do a U-turn, go back on DVP North, then get off at York Mills, turn right at Victoria Park, turn right at Lawrence Avenue, and that will be essentially make you do a square to go around this scene. We're going to send it back to you for now, and when we have an update from police, we'll keep you updated.
0: Thank you very much, Arda, for that. And also, yeah, the detours on how to get around all that. Well, also, try to get around this. There's a power outage in North York we need to tell you about. Around 5:30 in the morning at Bathurst and Laurel Crest, police say that a vehicle slammed into a hydro pole, and then the transformer fell into the ground and then was hit by a bus. Right now, Bathurst is closed in both directions. In sad news in the sports world, Canadian boxing legend George Chevalo has died at the age of 89. The Toronto-born heavyweight champ died on his birthday. Chevalo fought the likes of Muhammad Ali, Joe Frazier, and George Foreman, and is remembered as one of boxing's toughest fighters, never hitting the canvas in 93 professional bouts. We caught up with Canadian boxing coach and former TSN boxing analyst Russ Anber about Chevalo's life and legacy.
2: Obviously, the iconic moments are what he's done in the ring and the strength that he showed outside the ring with the tragedies that happened with his family. And I remember saying that, God did that to George, because George is the only one who could have taken it. And I'm a little biased in what I think about George, because I got to spend time with him at TSN. He came into our studios. One of my former colleagues at TSN, Lester McLean, reached out and said, when we had George on the show reliving that Ali fight, in which that was really the quintessential Rocky moment, because Ali had not gone 15 rounds yet with anybody. George, in his hometown of Toronto, becomes the first guy to go 15 rounds with Muhammad Ali. That was the real iconic moment, 10 years before Rocky came out.
0: Well, Chevalo was a Canadian amateur champ at 17 years old, held the national title as a pro for almost 20 years. It was ranked as high as number 2 in the world. He retired in 1978, having never been knocked down. Premier Doug Ford expressing sympathy on this news of Chevalo's passing. He's saying that George Chevalo was a heavyweight boxing legend, a family friend, and a Canadian icon. My thoughts are with all of George's family and loved ones as we mourn his passing. And Toronto police are searching for a suspect in connection to a dog attack in the Summer Hill neighborhood. 40-year-old Tanisha Black of Toronto is wanted in connection to an incident at a park at Roxburgh Avenue. Happened Thursday. It's alleged that the suspect had two dogs at an off-leash park. The dogs escaped and attacked a person and their dog. Now, the victim, the human one, has non-life-threatening injuries. The dog victim, critically injured. Black is wanted on multiple charges and was last seen wearing a navy blue hair bonnet, mustard-colored hoodie, light pants, and dark shoes. If you have any information, you're asked to come forward. And police are still releasing images of a 14-year-old boy who's been missing since Thursday. Carter is 5'7", 115 pounds, thin build, black curly hair. He was last seen Thursday night near Morningside and Sewell's Road. He was wearing a black Champion shirt, gray sweatpants and slippers with socks. Police say they're concerned for his well-being. And a Mississauga man is facing charges of allegedly selling fraudulent auto insurance policies. Peel police say 25-year-old Muhammad Rahim is charged with defrauding the public. They allege that he sold 15 policies using fake insurance documents over a two-year span, with losses topping $10,000. Police are concerned there could be more victims and urge anyone who bought insurance through this accused person is asked to contact them. And a couple transit notes you need to know about, in particular if you use the Up Express, because it's not running this weekend. There's no service between Union and Pearson. You could hop on a GO bus. That, however, will only take you to Union or Pearson Terminal 1, and none of the other stops will be serviced. As for GO trains, on the Barrie line, they run as far south as Downsview Park this weekend. Service is also being adjusted on the Kitchener line, with trains operating between Mount Pleasant and Mount Dennis stations. Riders can then transfer to replacement buses or TTC service. And that line 2 is going to be open a little later, around 11 a.m. just between St. George and Broadview. Shuttle buses will run instead. This is for maintenance work on that stretch of line 2. You could also take the Dundas Streetcar or King replacement bus from Broadview if you want to transfer to Line 1. In Mississauga's mayoral race, kicking into high gear, several candidates launching their bids for the top job. The October 26th election now has 14 registered candidates. That includes the incumbent mayor, Carolyn Parrish, and now former Mississauga mayor Bonnie Crombie in the mix, and then councillors Alvin Tejo and Topeka Demerla trying to be mayor. They've tried a couple of times to see what happens. Here's CTV's Janice Golding.
3: Tears and optimism today as Deepika Demerla launched her campaign for mayor of Mississauga.
4: The people of Mississauga deserve someone that's accountable and fair like her.
5: She was one of the few that said she wanted an independent auditor general. I believe that that's a legitimate thing that we should be fighting for at the city.
3: The Ward 7 councillor, who's represented Cooksville, Fairview, and parts of Arundale, City Centre, and Dixie for the last 8 years, saying she's running for change.
6: I'm going to freeze property taxes. I've committed that before we ask taxpayers for more money, I want to make sure we have found waste at every corner of City Hall.
3: Prior to serving locally and on Peel Regional Council, Demerla was the Liberal MPP for the area from 2011 to 2018. She actually finished third in the 2024 by-election following Bonnie Crombie's departure.
6: So I've been in the trenches working. I've learned the ropes. I've really, really worked hard, and I've demonstrated in Ward 7 many, many wins.
3: Demerla's main platform planks include freezing property taxes, public safety and addressing inequities in the police funding formula, and financial transparency and accountability through the hiring of an independent auditor general. Meanwhile, an energetic mayoral campaign launch for Councillor Alvin Tejo this afternoon.
7: Alvin has spunk and fresh ideas, and that's exactly what Mississauga needs.
8: I think Alvin is the new generation of Mississauga.
3: The Ward 2 councillor, representing Clarkson, Lorne Park, and surrounding communities since 2022, doesn't have the same amount of experience in elected office as Demerla. However, in 2024, he finished second in the mayor's race, garnering about 25% of the vote.
9: We came second in the last election, so they're really excited that we can win this time. And they're tired of the politics of the past.
3: Tejo's principal platform themes include freezing property taxes, improving community safety and addressing crime in Mississauga, and protecting jobs, given the city's economy is highly exposed to tariffs.
9: 1 in 5 jobs in Mississauga are tied to trade with the United States, and we have over 500 car companies that are working with auto manufacturers here in Mississauga, so we're very vulnerable to that. So we need a plan.
3: Still, while both Demerla and Tejo are strong candidates, the front runners in this race, according to an August poll by Liaison Strategies, are incumbent Mayor Carolyn Parrish and three-time Mayor Bonnie Crombie, who, at 35%, appear to be at a statistical dead heat among decided voters. Janice Golding, CTV News.
0: Well, Parrish and Crombie are both set to launch their campaigns for Mississauga Mayor this afternoon, so keep it locked on CP24. Meanwhile, let's talk about the Canadian economy. Hundreds of global investors will make their way to Toronto, not for TIFF, but for the first ever Canada Investment Summit. They're expected to address the persistent capital shortfall that's been dogging our economy while meeting with Prime Minister Carney and other Canadian leaders. Major projects, they'll be pitched. Carney's setting what many are saying is a very opportunistic, lofty goal, trying to attract $1 trillion in investment over the next 5 years. Carney will then head to Europe to meet with British Prime Minister Andy Burnham, address European Parliament, and attend the State of the European Union address. Meanwhile, Ottawa has remained pretty tight-lipped after Donald Trump said that Canada wants to make a trade deal, quote, very badly. Trump told reporters in Dublin on Saturday that Canada is just like Iran, that it wants to make a trade deal with the U.S. The president also said that he is not considering pulling out of the North American Free Trade Agreement, or CUSMA, up here. Now, Trump is in Ireland for the weekend, where he's going to be taking in a golf tournament at the course that he owns. It's 10:40, feels like 27. You're watching Toronto's Breaking News, CP24. We'll be back with the city's top stories.
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Here's some of our top stories. It is day four of TIFF. We'll talk about some of the movies getting their premieres today. Sad news out of the Canadian sports world. Canadian boxing icon George Schiavolo has died at the age of 89. In the NFL, full slate starts today. Nearly 12 hours of football. About 2 hours, really, of actual action. The rest is commercials. 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

0: That music is starting to grow on me. The Toronto International Film Festival is a buzz today, and day four, we're a Sunday, lots of stuff to see, including a chance to see Jesse Eisenberg's comedy, The Debut, stars Julianne Moore, as well as the romance love of your life. Now, Prime Minister Mark Carney apparently going to be at the festival as well. If we see him, we'll talk to him, hopefully. And the latest comedy from writer-director Mina Shum premiered last night, starring Isabel Wei, Ming-Na Wen. What You Want tells the story of a young woman from Hong Kong whose marriage to an affluent businessman is beginning to resemble a gilded cage.
1: You get to work with Mina and Ming-Na Wen. Like, come on.
2: Yes.
1: Both in one movie. How was that experience for you?
2: Oh, my God. First of all, knowing their names and then finally get to meet them, I was like, ah! And I had to tell myself, calm down. We finally get to work together. They're actually both so sweet. I think they're at a spot where they are for a reason. Their work ethic, the way they treat people, treat each other, the crew, is something that I learned throughout this whole experience, and very inspirational Asian woman, such a role model for us. I loved working with them.
3: She really touched a part of me that wanted to explore someone that is perhaps a character I might be judgmental of when I first started reading the script and embodying Mary, and going out of this experience understanding that type of person and wanting to respect her choices.
0: And The Surgeon also made its world debut yesterday. Oscar winner Michelle Yeoh is back as a kidnapped surgeon forced to perform one last operation.
4: It's always great to come to TIFF. The first time I was here was for Crouching Tiger, Hidden Dragon. Then 10 years later for The Lady. And this year, double happiness. I have two movies here. So thank you, TIFF. Thank you for believing in my movies. And thank you for giving the opportunity to share with... I mean, look at the fans here. It's amazing.
5: I'm very pleased to be doing this. I like this film. I love working with Roshan. I love working with Michelle. It's great. It's really good.
1: She's a legend. What was it like?
5: She's wonderful. She's a genuinely good person. Yeah. And she's a laugh, you know. She doesn't have any airs or graces. She's fun. She's one of the team. And she's very hardworking, and I love that.
0: While trade tensions with the U.S. have Canadians looking to lean real heavy into the Canadian flavor, not just at grocery stores, but to movies as well. At TIFF this year, Canadian stories of filmmakers are capturing some of the biggest spotlights. Here's CTV's Kamal Karamali.
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8: Prioritizing and recognizing Canadian films is really important.
6: Here at the Toronto International Film Festival, the trade war with the U.S. front of mind from moviegoers.
9: If it is Canadian, that's like an added bonus for me.
6: To movie stars.
10: The Canadian film industry has always been a really special and unique voice.
6: Late last month, the U.S. president called for tax incentives to keep movie production in the U.S. after saying it has moved to Canada and other countries, driving the divide even further.
11: I think right now Canadians are, yeah, they're looking at each other and they're looking around and saying, well, what are our stories? And there's some pretty great ones.
6: So which Canadian films are getting the biggest buzz?
12: Why are you jumping a river if you can't even swim?
6: The Stunt Driver is based on a true story of Canadian daredevil Ken Carter, starring Montreal's Jay Baruchel, shedding light on how Carter was always overshadowed by his American counterpart, Evel Knievel, even in his own country.
13: This is what happens when we grow up in a country where, a foreign culture is given priority of real estate on our TV screens.
14: When I'm running, I take 1 mile at a time.
6: But what could be more Canadian than Terry Fox? The documentary Run, Terry, Run features never-before-seen footage of the Canadian icon. Rick Hansen, another big-name Canadian athlete, featured in this year's lineup with Man in Motion.
15: We're ready to tell the story in the most open and authentic way.
6: And speaking of Canadian athletes, Villeneuve highlights the life of the Formula One legend with a full Quebec connection.
16: I think Canadians are finally standing up, embracing, and really getting on board with Canadian film.
6: With so many Canadian features, at a time when Canadian pride is on full display.
17: If we are going to move forward as a film culture or as a pop culture at all, we need to embrace the fact that we're Canadian.
6: It appears there's never been a better time to put Canada in the spotlight. Kamal Karamali, CTV News, Toronto.
0: Of course, CP24 is your place for all things TIFF, from the red carpets, the premieres, the stars, got it all. For all the sights and sounds of this massive festival, go to CP24.com or CP24 app. It is at 10:48, 22 degrees. Watching Toronto's breaking news, CP24. We come back. This is also a movie right now. Very thrilling. The Blue Jays still try to make their way to the playoffs. Got to win their way into it, though.
18: And he has done it again!
19: Lotto Max now has more chances to win?
20: Oh, yeah. Like up to 90 new prizes of $100,000 on every draw.
19: Yeah, right. And aliens exist.
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11: Every assist, every stop, every did you see that moment? 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
12: Welcome back. NFL is back. A full slate of games from 1 p.m. till basically midnight. And then you get Monday night as well. Let's talk about some of the games, including the Buffalo Bills are opening their campaign on the road in Houston. Josh Allen will not be throwing against Nets. It'll be the Texans defense, which is maybe the best in the NFL. We'll see how they do with that. They will then move to Highmark Stadium, their brand new $2 billion home, next week. Thursday, so it's going to be a short week for Josh Allen and the Bills. The Sunday night football game, NFC East, suddenly kind of fun to watch now. It's going to be Cowboys-Giants, then Monday night football, the Chiefs. Can they rebound? Travis Kelce, he's a married man. Taylor Swift definitely will be there up against Sean Payton and the Broncos. Meanwhile, Toronto Blue Jays got some help from the out-of-town scoreboard yesterday after beating the Baltimore Orioles.
13: Bateman drives it. And he has done it again!
12: Fellow Asian Brett Bateman beats Baltimore. He had his second major league home run in as many days. That gave Toronto a three-run lead. They went on to win 7-3. The Twins did Toronto some favors. They beat the Guardians. And the Blue Jays now just one game out of that final wild card spot. Yeah, it was a dramatic finish for the Toronto Argonauts as they hosted the Ottawa Redblacks yesterday at BMO.
14: Ira Law, who still has to make it as we have hit zeros in the fourth quarter. Flags come out on the snap. Doesn't matter. It's good.
12: Well, Toronto would win that one with a last-second field goal by Larim Hirulahu. The Argos now sit 7-6. They will welcome the Edmonton Elks next Saturday. And all good things have to come to an end. Toronto FC's seven-game unbeaten streak snapped yesterday, 3-0 defeat at the feet of Orlando City in Florida. The win would have propelled TFC in a playoff position in the East. However, they're now in 12th place, but they still have 9 matches remaining in the regular season. And officials in Bruce County say they're expecting as many as 100,000 visitors later this month for the International Plowing Match. CTV's Scott Miller gives us a look at the preparations for one of rural Ontario's biggest annual events being held this year near Walkerton.
15: Perfect first furrow by Canadian plowing champion Tom Evans kicks off the unofficial opening of the 2026 International Plowing Match near Walkerton.
16: This marks the 50th anniversary of when it was here first. So this is the fourth time in Bruce County, and quite an honor. Until 1976, the Plowing Association didn't think there was enough people in Bruce County to put on a plowing match. And in 1976, they broke all records. So we're hoping to do that again.
15: The annual celebration of agriculture has taken over 100 acres of farmland west of Walkerton and turned it into a tented city with cell towers and 14 kilometers of hydro wires and water pipes. It's actually the same parcel of land used to host Bruce County's IPM back in 1993.
17: Well, it's an honor. There's no question about it. It is an honor. Now, in fairness, we didn't own this property in 93. We bought it shortly after 93. But still, we're just really proud that they decided to come back here. It's a good spot for a match. It can rain next week, and if the rain stops by Sunday, Tuesday, it'll be all perfect.
15: The five-day celebration of agriculture and rural living runs from September 22nd to the 26th, a place for farmers and rural residents to revel in their way of life, and a place for those that don't live in the countryside to learn more about how and why Ontario grows some of the best food and commodities in North America.
3: I mean, this is a heartland for beef production and cash crops, and so for us to be able to highlight us, especially in these troubled times trade-wise, it's a perfect positive event for all. And head
15: to couple. Teeswater's square dancing tractors are coming out of retirement as one of the main sources of IPM entertainment over the five-day event, one that hopes to bounce back from a few down years in terms of attendance.
16: It's been off for the last couple years, but this year we're hoping to get close to 100,000 if we can.
15: Organizers say none of this would be possible without the 1,600 volunteers who've organized and will run the 2026 International Plowing Match later this month. Near Walkerton, Scott Miller, CTV News.
12: I want to put my cowboy boots on now. It is 10:55, feels like 27. You're watching Toronto's Breaking News, CP24. We'll be back with the city's top stories.
6: Dr. Larson was in a car accident. She has no recollection of the last 8 years.
9: I used to run this department, and now I'm an intern. I don't know who I am.

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0: live at the scene of an early morning shooting in North York. What you need to know coming up. The mayoral race in Mississauga heating up. The incumbent, Carolyn Parrish, and former mayor Bonnie Crombie will set up their campaign launches later today. And it is day four of TIFF. More on the Hollywood star power that'll take Festival Street and the buzz around the apparent appearance by the prime minister today. It's 11 o'clock, 22 degrees. You're watching Toronto's Breaking News, CP24. I'm Phil Perkins. Thanks for joining us. Well, a man has been rushed to hospital after being shot early this morning in North York. Let's go live to CP24's Arda Zakarian. It looks like police are wrapping up the scene, it looks like. Roads reopen.
1: That's right. The on-site investigation seems to be over and the roads have just opened. Literally, Phil, it was 2 minutes ago that they opened up these roads fully and the traffic and pedestrians through. There was a major road closure here between Lawrence Avenue East and Railside Road and Underhill. And this road closure lasted since around 5 in the morning. This all took place at 4:22 a.m. That's the time police were called for shots fired. And when they got to the scene, they found one person suffering from serious life-threatening injuries. They were sent to hospital via emergency run. We don't have an update yet on the victim, and police are waiting to speak to them before they update us, the media, and of course you. So we don't have too much information about what took place, if there are any suspects. None of that information is public right now, but what we can tell you is that Forensic Identification Services was here on site earlier. They were completing the on-site investigation, and there was a car involved, and a tow truck came and took that car away. Of course, police will be looking into that involvement as well. But in the meantime, it's important to note that these roads are now open. So many people were looking to get around this area because some people had to go to church, soccer practice, go about their usual Sunday morning, and it left them in a pickle of how to get around it. So now that the roads are open, people are free to travel wherever they please and come through this area. So we'll keep you updated when police update us. Back to you.
0: All right, Arda, thank you very much. Well, there's a power outage you need to know about in North York. It happened around 5:30 in the morning at Bathurst and Laurel Crest. Reports of a vehicle slamming into a hydro pole, causing the transformer to fall. And then a bus slammed into the transformer on the road. No one was injured. Power is out. We do understand that Bathurst is closed in both directions. Also, in terms of getting around the city or out of the city towards the airport, there's no Up Express this weekend. It is for some construction work. Go buses will run in its place. It'll be direct service from Union to Terminal 1 at Pearson. As for GO Trains, the Barrie line will only go as far south as Downsview Park this weekend. Service is also going to be adjusted on the Kitchener line, with trains operating between Mount Pleasant and Mount Dennis. Riders can then transfer to replacement buses or TTC. And a little heads up, if you're on line 2, it's now open. It was open a little later at 11 o'clock between St. George and Broadview. Now, shuttle buses were running, but again, it should be opening up in the last 3 minutes or so. However, if you do find yourself still seeing doors are closed, you can take the Dundas Streetcar or King replacement bus from Broadview Station if you want to transfer to line 1. Well, Toronto police are on the lookout for a dog owner in connection to an attack at Summer Hill. A 40-year-old by the name of Tanisha Black is now facing a list of charges stemming from a Thursday incident at an off-leash dog park at Avenue and Roxborough. It's alleged that she had two dogs at the park who escaped the enclosure, attacked a person and their dog. The victim, the human one, has non-life-threatening injuries, while the dog was critically injured. Black faces charges including criminal negligence causing bodily harm. She's expected to make an appearance at a bail hearing this afternoon. Okay, so she has since been arrested. And police have released images of a missing 14-year-old boy. Carter is around 5'7", 115 pounds, with a thin build and black curly hair. He was last seen Thursday night near Morningside in Sewells. He was wearing a black champion shirt, gray sweatpants, and slippers with socks. Police say they're worried for his well-being. And a Mississauga man is facing charges for allegedly selling fake auto insurance policies. Peel police say a 25-year-old Muhammad Rahim is charged with defrauding the public. They allege that he sold 15 policies using fake documents or fake insurance documents over a two-year span, but losses topping $10,000. Police are concerned there could be more victims and urge anyone who bought insurance from this person to contact them. And a Hamilton man has been arrested after police allege that he posted hate-related content to social media. An investigation launched last summer after reports of concerning content on X. 27-year-old Simran Mander from Stony Creek has since been arrested, charged with willful promotion of hatred, willful promotion of anti-Semitism, and advocating genocide. Police have not specified what the posts said. Well, Carolyn Parrish and Bonnie Crombie are set to launch their campaigns for Mississauga mayor today. Parrish, the incumbent, won a by-election 2024 with just over 31% of the votes after Crombie stepped down to become leader of the Ontario Liberal Party. Well, she's not that anymore. Crombie was Mississauga's mayor for nearly 10 years. Both candidates will be opening up their campaign headquarters this afternoon. At the same time, two councillors also seeking the top spot, Alvin Tejo and Topeka DeBurla. They launched their campaigns yesterday. Different kind of campaign. Hundreds of global investors will make their way to Toronto for the first ever Canada Investment Summit. They are expected to hopefully address the persistent capital shortfall dogging the Canadian economy. They will meet with Prime Minister Mark Carney and some of Canada's premiers. Major projects will be pitched. Carney has a lofty goal of reaching $1 trillion in investments over the next 5 years. Well, after this, he will then head to Europe to meet with the British Prime Minister. He'll address European Parliament and address

0: was the stereotype, if you will, of Canadian boxers, rugged, tough, came to fight, you know, blue collar guys who gave it their all. And, you know, every time now I talk with people in the game, and I always give them the quiz, you know, who had the best chin in boxing? And it's without a doubt George Chavallo. And if I'm not mistaken, I mean, I might be off by a couple of years, but he may be the fighter who stayed in the top 10 longer than any boxer in history in the heavyweight division.
1: Chavallo was a Canadian amateur champ at 17, held the national title as a pro for almost 20 years, and was ranked as high as number 2 in the world. He retired in 1978, again, never been knocked down. And Premier Doug Ford expressing sympathy for this news, saying, quote, George Chavallo was a heavyweight boxing legend, a family friend, and a Canadian icon. My thoughts are with all of George's family and loved ones as we mourn his passing. It is 11:08, feels like 28. You're watching Toronto's Breaking News, CP24. Be back with the city's top stories.
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Here's some of our top stories. It is day four of TIFF. We'll talk about some of the movies premiering today. Canadian boxing icon George Schiavolo has died at the age of 89. We'll take a look back at his life and legacy. Some new legacies could be made this year, though. The NFL season starts today. We'll preview some of the matches, the big ones. 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

0: Well, the Toronto International Film Festival buzzing still. It's only been happening 4 days now. Some highly anticipated film debuts today, including Jesse Eisenberg's comedy, The Debut, starring Julianne Moore, as well as the film Love of Your Life, starring Margaret Qualley. Prime Minister Mark Carney apparently also set to take part in festivities today. In what capacity? We don't know. Well, latest comedy from writer-director Mina Shum premiered last night, starring Isabel Wei, Ming Na Wen. What You Want tells the story of a woman from Hong Kong and her marriage to a rich business guy apparently resembles more of a prison sentence.
1: You always have a great eye for talent. What was it about Ming Na and Isabella that you just knew this was going to work?
2: I wrote the part, and then when I saw them in different parts that felt like these women, I also felt like they could become kindred spirits in a movie. Super talented, super open people, but also very skilled. And we needed all of that because this is a dance movie.
3: Ming Na Wen was one of my biggest celebrity idols. I loved her in Agents of S.H.I.E.L.D. My brother, my entire family watched her in Agents of S.H.I.E.L.D. And not only is she just an incredible actress, but

0: just an amazing, amazing person. And Mina is, I've actually said this before, but I think my favorite director that I've ever worked with. She is so trusting and confident and kind, and it just shows that you don't have to be a mean, stern person in order to command the room and command respect from people. So yeah, I'm so happy to be here with them.
1: And Michelle Yeoh is back at TIFF for the premiere of The Surgeon. The Oscar winner plays a kidnapped surgeon forced to perform one last operation in this pulse-pounding thriller.
2: It's always great to come to TIFF. The first time I was here was for Crouching Tiger, Hidden Dragon. Then 10 years later for The Lady. And this year, double happiness. I have two movies here. So thank you, TIFF. Thank you for believing in my movies. And thank you for giving the opportunity to share with... I mean, look at the fans here. It's amazing.
1: And trade tensions with America have Canadians looking... a little bit more in their, on their home soil for Canadian flavors. I'm not talking about groceries. We're talking about the silver screen. At TIFF this year, Canadian stories and filmmakers are capturing some of the biggest spotlights. And the spotlight now on CTV's Kamal Karmali.
3: The Buy Canadian campaign.
0: Canada pride. I love being Canadian.
3: Now turning into the Watch Canadian Movies movement.
4: Prioritizing and recognizing Canadian films is really important.
3: Here at the Toronto International Film Festival, the trade war with the U.S. front of mind from moviegoers.
5: If it is Canadian, that's like an added bonus for me.
3: To movie stars.
6: The Canadian film industry has always been a really special and unique voice.
3: Late last month, the U.S. president called for tax incentives to keep movie production in the U.S. after saying it has moved to Canada and other countries, driving the divide even further.
7: I think right now Canadians are, yeah, they're looking at each other and they're looking around and saying, well, what are our stories? And there's some pretty great ones.
3: So which Canadian films are getting the biggest buzz?
8: Why are you jumping a river if you can't even swim?
3: The Stunt Driver is based on a true story of Canadian daredevil Ken Carter, starring Montreal's Jay Baruchel, shedding light on how Carter was always overshadowed by his American counterpart, Evel Knievel, even in his own country.
9: This is what happens when we grow up in a country where, you know, a foreign culture is given priority of real estate on our TV screens.
10: When I'm running, I take 1 mile at a time.
3: But what could be more Canadian than Terry Fox? The documentary Run, Terry, Run features never-before-seen footage of the Canadian icon. Rick Hansen, another big-name Canadian athlete, featured in this year's lineup with Man in Motion.
11: We're ready to tell the story in the most open and authentic way.
3: And speaking of Canadian athletes, Villeneuve highlights the life of the Formula One legend with a full Quebec connection.
12: I think Canadians are finally standing up, embracing, and really getting on board with Canadian film.
3: With so many Canadian features at a time when Canadian pride is on full display.
13: If we are going to move forward as a film culture or as a pop culture at all, we need to embrace the fact that we're Canadian.
3: It appears there's never been a better time to put Canada in the spotlight. Kamal Karmali, CTV News, Toronto.
1: 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You're watching Toronto's breaking news, CP24. The Blue Jays, now just one game out of a wild card spot. Gotta win the series against the O's this afternoon, though.

0: Listen, we all know Toronto's energy can be a little hectic, a little chaotic sometimes, but that's where the beaches comes into play. It is a neighborhood full of really cute shops. It's very serene. And of course, you've got the beach. I mean, where else do you want to be, especially when the weather is nice? Come summertime, Woodbine Beach is the place to be, whether you wanted to play some volleyball or enjoy a picnic. And maybe you want to just relax and catch some rays. You can also hit the beach. The calm water is the perfect place to go, whether you want to kayak or go paddleboarding or just take a dip. When the sun gets a little too hot, you can come and chill out inside of Kew Gardens. It is the heart of the beaches. This is also where they have the Jazz Fest. You can play basketball here. You can play baseball here. There's a splash pad. And in the wintertime, you can switch things up and go skating. But regardless of what you're doing in Kew Gardens, you can catch your breath.
1: Do yoga. Oh, go, go.
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12: Sometimes she's an ugly old witch. Sometimes she's a wise woman. But she always has a name.
13: Baba Yaga.
14: It's football time. Full slate of NFL action starting in just a couple of hours. My family will not see me until Valentine's Day. That's when the Super Bowl is. Josh Allen, new dad. Got that dad strength going on. He's up against the Houston Texans in Houston. He is horrible against the Texans. He'll have to somehow get over their potentially league-leading defense. We'll see how that goes. They'll then open up their brand-new stadium, Highmark Stadium, Thursday. So it's also going to be a short week for them. The Sunday night football game is going to be Cowboys, Giants. Harbaugh ball and the Big Apple. And then you got the Chiefs trying to rebound from last year to take on the Broncos and Sean Payton. His very punchable face. Toronto Blue Jays trying to get to the playoffs. They're one game out of the final wild card spot. They got to beat the Baltimore Orioles yesterday. This is what they did.
4: Bateman drives it. And he has done it again.
14: Is Brett Bateman the new Ernie Clement? Everyone loves him. Plays the game the right way. Cool celebration. That's the second home run in as many games. That gave the Jays a three-run lead. They go on to win 7-3. Twins beat Cleveland. So now the Jays just one game out of that final wild card spot. They're making us sweat. The series finale at 137. It was a dramatic finish at BMO Field between the Argonauts and the winless Ottawa Redblacks.
7: Ira Law, who still has to make it as we have hit zeros in the fourth quarter. Flags come out on the snap. Doesn't matter. It's good.
14: Lurim Hirulahu with the last second field goal to propel Toronto to a 26-23 victory. The Redblacks are 0-12. Toronto will host the Edmonton Elks next Saturday. Well, all good things got to come to an end. And Toronto FC saw their seven-game unbeaten streak snapped in half after losing 3-0 to Orlando City. Now, the loss, that has TFC in 12th place. They're out of a playoff spot. All 3 points would have had them in it, but they still have 9 matches to go in the regular season. Lots of time to make up ground. Well, Celine Dion has opened her series of concerts, 16 concerts in Paris, with a massive crowd on hand to mark her return to the stage. Celebration is a magical moment for many who snagged a seat somehow. The organizers have also warned fake tickets. They're on sale right now. Here's CTV's Jean-Pierre Beauchemin.
13: A sea of smiles, glitter, and souvenir t-shirts streamed into Paris's Plenitude Arena.
15: 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It's a dream. Yeah. It's a dream.
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13: Before Showtime, Celine Dion put in one more appearance on her Paris hotel doorstep. Fans have been cheering on her return to center stage since she landed in Paris, and they were touched. She thanked them.
20: C'est incroyable.
13: It was my dream to see her. She says she's kind, beautiful, she's Celine, and she's back. Dion received a candied apple, or pomme d'amour in French, from her fan club, a reference to the documentary I Am Celine. In it, she revealed details of the stiff person syndrome diagnosis that sidelined her for 6 years and said she felt like an apple tree with no apples, no songs to give.
21: There's no words. You know, she took the time to come to talk to us. She understood the message that we wanted to pass on to her.
13: In Paris, Dion's songs and image are everywhere, driven by a massive marketing machine, but also a sign of the public's affection.
22: Qui est vraiment amoureuse des gens.
13: Céline is authentic, says Quebecer Stella Duval. She loves people, and her songs have accompanied me through all the big moments in my life. All the concerts are sold out. 30,000 people buying up souvenirs, traveling to Paris. Even some who couldn't snag tickets made the trip.
23: I wanted to take our daughter. Guess our daughter's name.
24: Is it Celine?
23: Yes.
13: The arena also warned some fans may have fake tickets bought from fraudsters and that it set a booth to guide victims. But those who did get a seat to this moment say these are times they'll remember.
25: 15 more shows are planned at least for now, and so that means tens of thousands more people will make this walk, will crowd into the arena, and will sing along to the songs of a superstar born in Quebec. Geneviève Beauchemin, CTV News, Paris.
14: Looks great. It's 11:25, feels like 28. You're watching Toronto's Breaking News. CP24 will be back with the city's top stories.

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1: I started out wanting to be a software engineer, maybe an electrician, and I saw this opportunity and I jumped right on it. There was government-funded support, gave me all the skills and training that I needed to get going in my career. Once I got into this field, I got the financial independence that I was looking for. At a hospital, when you're the guy who's pulling those cables to make sure that someone's grandmother is going to be here tomorrow, can it get any better? I was made to make.

0: on scene after an early morning shooting in North York. We'll go to Arda Zakarian, who's at the scene. The mayoral race in Mississauga heating up. The incumbent, Carolyn Parrish, up against the former mayor, Bonnie Crombie. We'll get you a preview of their campaign launches. And it is day four of the Toronto International Film Festival. We'll talk about some of the movies premiering today. And also the Prime Minister going to be making an appearance at some point. It's 11:30, 23 degrees, feels like 28. You're watching Toronto's Breaking News, CP24. I'm Phil Perkins. Well, a man has been rushed to hospital after an early morning shooting in North York. Let's go right now to Lawrence East and Railside Road. That's where we find CP24's Arda Zakarian.
1: Yes, the scene was exactly here. You can't see it right now because police have cleared the area and have opened up the roads. They were closed for some time. This all started at 4:22 in the morning. That's when police got the call that shots were fired here. And when they got to the scene and paramedics came to the scene, they found one person suffering from serious life-threatening injuries. They rushed this person to hospital. We don't have an age on this person or if it's male or female. No other information was given, not even suspect information of who police are looking for. They said they first want to speak to the victim once the victim is coherent and stable enough to be spoken to, and then they will update us, the media, and the public, of course. So in the meantime, we can tell you that Forensic Identification Services was here in the morning. They were doing their on-site investigation, collecting all of the necessary evidence. And of course, there's still some remnants left of when paramedics was here. There's a number of those purple gloves that paramedics used to deliver life-saving measures. So those are also here strewn across the road. And we can tell you also that there is a vehicle that was involved. It was towed earlier this morning, and in the meantime, police are we're waiting for a police update, and when they update us, we'll update you. Back to you.
0: All right, Arda, thank you very much. Appreciate that. Let's also tell you about a blackout that's happening right now in North York. There's no power in the Bathurst and Laurel Crest area this after an incident happened around 5:30 in the morning. Reports that a vehicle slammed into a hydro pole, causing the transformer to fall on the road. It was then hit by a bus. Right now, Bathurst is closed in both directions. What else is closed? The Up Express. None of that is happening this weekend. It is for construction. You could take a GO bus instead. That'll take you direct from Union to Pearson Terminal 1. As for GO Transit on the Barrie Line, they're running as far south as Downsview Park Station. Service is also going to be adjusted on the Kitchener Line, with trains operating between Mount Pleasant and Mount Dennis. Riders can then transfer to replacement buses or the TTC. And Toronto police have now made an arrest in connection with a dog attack in the Summer Hill neighborhood. 40-year-old Tanisha Black was facing a list of charges stemming from the Thursday incident at an off-leash dog park at Avenue in Roxborough. It's alleged that she had two dogs in the park. The dogs escaped the enclosure and attacked a human and their dog. The human has non-life-threatening injuries. The dog, critically injured. Black is facing charges, including criminal negligence causing bodily harm. She's expected to make an appearance at a bail hearing this afternoon. And police are still looking for a 14-year-old boy by the name of Carter. He's 5'7", 115 pounds, with thin build and black curly hair. He was last seen Thursday night near Morningside and Sewell's Road. He was wearing a black Champion shirt, gray sweatpants, slippers with socks. Police are concerned for his safety. And a Mississauga man is facing charges for allegedly selling fraudulent auto insurance. Peel police say the 25-year-old by the name of Muhammad Rahim is charged with defrauding the public. They allege that he sold 15 policies using fake insurance documents over a two-year span, with losses for customers topping $10,000. Police are concerned that there may be more victims and urge anyone who bought insurance through the accused to contact them. And a Hamilton area man has been arrested after police allege that he posted hate-related content on social media. An investigation launched last summer after they received reports of concerning content on X. In the end, a 27-year-old Simran Mander of Stony Creek has been charged with willful promotion of hatred, willful promotion of anti-Semitism, and advocating genocide. Police have not specified the content of the posts. Well, Carolyn Parrish and Bonnie Crombie are set to launch their campaigns for Mississauga mayor today. Parrish, the incumbent, won a by-election in 2024, just over 31% of the vote, after Crombie stepped down to become leader of the Ontario Liberal Party. Well, she no longer holds that post, and so Crombie is back after being Mississauga's mayor for about 10 years. She wants her job back. Both candidates will open their campaign headquarters this afternoon. Well, their challengers are city councillors Alvin Tejo and Deepika Demirla. They launched their campaigns yesterday. And hundreds of global investors are set to make their way to Toronto for the first ever Canada Investment Summit. They're expected to address the persistent capital shortfall that has been dragging down the economy. While meeting with Prime Minister Mark Carney and other Canadian leaders, major projects will be pitched. Carney setting what many say is a very lofty goal of hitting $1 trillion in investments over the next 5 years. He'll then head to Europe to meet with the British Prime Minister and then address the European Parliament and attend the State of the European Trade Address. Meanwhile, Ottawa remained tight-lipped after U.S. President Donald Trump said that Canada wants to make a trade deal, quote, very badly. Trump told reporters in Dublin on Saturday that Canada is just like Iran, that it wants a trade deal done with the U.S. President also said that he is not considering pulling out of CUSMA. Trump is in Ireland to take in a golf tournament at the golf course that he owns. And Canadian boxing legend George Schiavolo has passed away. The Toronto-born heavyweight champ died on his 89th birthday. He fought the likes of legends like Muhammad Ali, Joe Frazier, George Foreman. And he was remembered as having one of the best chins in the game, never hitting the canvas in 93 fights.
2: He epitomized what was the stereotype, if you will, of Canadian boxers. Rugged, tough, came to fight, blue-collar guys who gave it their all. And, every time now I talk with people in the game, and I always give them the quiz, you know, who had the best chin in boxing? And it's without a doubt George Schiavolo. And if I'm not mistaken, I mean, I might be off by a couple of years, but he may be the fighter who stayed in the top 10 longer than any boxer in history in the heavyweight division.
0: Schiavolo was a Canadian amateur champion at 17, held the national title as a pro for almost 20 years, was ranked as high as number 2 in the world. He retired in 1978, having never been knocked down. Premier Doug Ford expressing his condolences to the Schiavolo family, saying on X, "Joe Schiavolo was a heavyweight boxing legend, a family friend, and a Canadian icon. My thoughts are with all of George's family and loved ones as we mourn his passing." 11:37, feels like 28. You're watching Toronto's Breaking News, CP24. I'll be back with the city's top stories.
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13: There have always been two kinds of people in the world. 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

0: Here's some of our top stories. Day four of TIFF. More on some of the movies that will be premiering today. Canadian boxing icon George Shavallo has died at the age of 89. 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The 2026 NFL season gets started today. A full slate from 1 o'clock to about midnight. So much to talk about. Let's bring in TSN NFL analyst David Sanchez joining us here live. He's coming upstairs.
1: Goodness.
0: Now you know where we are.
1: I do, yes.
0: Yeah, we took out a cryo sleep to talk football. Let's talk about the Bills. We're in Southern Ontario. Josh Allen, the window's closing a little bit to win that Super Bowl, at least in my opinion. And he's in Houston to take on C.J. Stroud and that Texans defense. What are the keys here for the Bills to start 1-0?
1: Yeah, love the conversation with Josh and this team. Is there pressure on Josh? Mm. And it's just, don't you find that it's the pieces around him that his pressure's on? Like, Josh has been, for the city of Buffalo, for this franchise, Josh couldn't have been any better over the last, 5 or 6 years. Yeah. He's been incredible. I expect they've picked up some pieces on defense, new defensive coordinator. They should be better, but we'll see. I've been saying this morning, I've done TSN, our shows this morning, I was saying a lot of conversation in the offseason about what teams are going to do, who they're going to be, what their identity is. Mm-hmm. But when it's 3rd and 4 in the fourth quarter, we'll see if Jim Leonard, the Bills' new defensive coordinator, is going to be aggressive. He says he's going to be. Let's see when it matters. Those are the type of things that, in week one, that I'm interested in seeing.
0: Yeah, because especially with the preseason, there really isn't a preseason. This is almost like an extended preseason. Yeah. It'll be interesting. But, Josh Allen may be the best quarterback in the league right now. But,
1: He is the best quarterback.
0: He is the best.
1: But
0: you need to get weapons. He has DJ Moore, who's, a yak specialist, if you will. So it'll be interesting to see. There's also a little bit of pressure on C.J. Stroud. His career has kind of been going all over the place.
1: C.J. Stroud, I believe, has more pressure than anybody in the NFL.
0: Really?
1: Well, there's a $100 million guarantee, $150 million. I mean, who knows the type of numbers they're talking now for a quarterback. They're supposedly in contract negotiations, and he had 7 turnovers in the 2 playoff games last year.
0: Yeah, that was a tough
1: one. So if he struggles to start the season, all that money, all that guarantee could be out the window. I mean, if you like drama, he's one to watch today because if he has a big game, they can right back to the table and get a contract done. If he doesn't, it could be all gone.
0: And everyone always says the next draft is great, but apparently 2027 NFL draft QB class is great. But I think C.J. Stroud's got a pretty bright future. We'll see. I just wish this game was later in the season.
1: Yeah.
0: What

0: other games catch your eye? Because I know at TSN you guys have like a million TVs. Is there one in the early slate or maybe in the afternoon slate that you're really going to keep your eye on?
1: Yeah, I mean, the Sunday nighter is probably the one I'm most looking forward to. The Dallas Cowboys, who seem to have done all the right things on defense to improve, and the Giants too. So that's a big one for me.
0: Yeah.
1: Is the Cowboys are such a soap opera. They're such a team of interest. They have maybe the most explosive offense. Is there quarterback and two receivers? Is there three better than Dak and Pickens and CeeDee Lamb?
0: Yeah.
1: I don't think so. So
0: CeeDee Lamb's fun.
1: There, so that's one for me, and then the Giants are good. Let's see. I got also Cincinnati Tampa Bay.
2: Yes. Okay. That's my wild card. That was kind of fun.
1: That's a great game.
2: That's a sneaky good game. Joe Burrow, is he going to be a Bengal next year?
1: No.
2: Yeah. Okay.
1: I don't think so.
0: Oh, do you want to say the team at the same time where I think he's going to be next year?
1: I don't know. I haven't thought about it. Where's where do you think he's going?
0: I think he's going to be a Rams quarterback.
1: Oh wow.
0: I think that's what's going to happen. Wow. He looks Hollywood.
1: Yeah.
0: He wore a silk suit to the game today.
1: Well, I mean, who wouldn't want to live in LA and play for the Rams?
0: Exactly.
1: I believe he's gone as well. Because if you can't continue to be, it's similar to Josh, except for Josh has had better pieces around him.
0: Right.
1: Joe Burrow's been as good as you could possibly be.
0: Yeah.
1: And they haven't built, they're just a bad franchise. I don't think he wants to waste away in Cincinnati. So.
0: Yeah. I think they still have AstroTurf, like in their training facility. Maybe you can take Jamar Chase T. Higgins with them because they're pretty darn good too. But yeah, that's going to be a sneaky game. Panthers Bears.
1: I was going to say you mentioned your
0: talking
1: Panthers.
0: About pressure on quarterbacks. Bryce Young, first overall pick.
1: Yeah,
0: a lot of pressure.
1: Can you tell me what do we got?
0: I think Panthers. I think their defense got a lot better. You're a defender, you know. I think Devin Lloyd, Jalen Phillips. I think they can keep Caleb at bay.
1: That's a tough matchup on opening day.
0: Yeah, I know. Not looking forward to it. All right, Dia Sanchez. Thanks so much. You got a long day. Make sure you stay hydrated. Yeah. Okay. Thanks so much. You can catch all the action.
1: Yes.
0: TSN.
1: TSN CTV will be here.
0: Do it, and we're going to be all over it. Thanks so much, Davis. Appreciate it.
1: Appreciate you.
0: All right, wait. Let's talk about a plowing competition. 100,000 visitors are going to be making their way to Walkerton for the annual plow match. Let's take a look. Here's CTV's, what's his name? Let's.
3: Perfect first furrow by Canadian plowing champion Tom Evans kicks off the unofficial opening of the 2026 International Plowing Match near Walkerton.
4: This marks the 50th anniversary of when it was here first. So this is the fourth time in Bruce County, and quite an honor. Until 1976, the Plowing Association didn't think there was enough people in Bruce County to put on a plowing match. And in 1976, they broke all records. So we're hoping to do that again.
3: The annual celebration of agriculture has taken over 100 acres of farmland west of Walkerton and turned it into a tented city with cell towers and 14 kilometers of hydro wires and water pipes. It's actually the same parcel of land used to host Bruce County's IPM back in 1993.
5: Well, it's an honor. There's no question about it. It is an honor. Now, in fairness, we didn't own this property in 93. We bought it shortly after 93. But still, we're just really proud that they decided to come back here. It's a good spot for a match. It can rain next week, and if the rain stops by Sunday, Tuesday, it'll be all perfect.
3: The 5-day celebration of agriculture and rural living runs from September 22nd to the 26th, a place for farmers and rural residents to revel in their way of life, and a place for those that don't live in the countryside to learn more about how and why Ontario grows some of the best food and commodities in North America.
6: I mean, this is a heartland for beef production and cash crops, and so for us to be able to highlight us, especially in these troubled times trade-wise, it's a perfect positive event for all. And head
3: to couples. Teeswater's square dancing tractors are coming out of retirement as one of the main sources of IPM entertainment over the 5-day event, one that hopes to bounce back from a few down years in terms of attendance.
4: It's been off for the last couple of years, but this year we're hoping to get close to 100,000 if we can.
3: Organizers say none of this would be possible without the 1,600 volunteers who've organized and will run the 2026 International Plowing Match later this month. Near Walkerton, Scott Miller, CTV News.
0: Well, the Blue Jays got some help from the Minnesota Twins, helping them after they beat the Baltimore Orioles yesterday at Rogers Center. Take a look.
7: Bateman drives it, and he has done it again.
0: Yeah, Brett Bateman, had his first home run in a losing effort the day before, and then he gets another home run. He's got two in the majors. Congrats to him. Jays win this one 7-3. And again, I mentioned the Minnesota Twins. They beat the Cleveland Guardians yesterday as well. So with that, the Blue Jays are just a single game out of the last AL wildcard spot. First pitch for the series finale. Jays try to win that at 1:37. It's going to be BMO Field. Dramatic finish for the Argos, taking on the winless Ottawa Redblacks.
8: Ira Law, who still has to make it, as we have hit zeros in the fourth quarter. Flags come out on the snap. Doesn't matter. It's good.
0: Toronto with a last second field goal by Larim Hirulahu. The Argos are now 7-6. The Redblacks 0-12. The Argos will welcome the Edmonton Elks next Saturday. Well, Toronto FC, well, they saw their seven-game unbeaten streak snapped yesterday after a 3-0 beatdown at the feet of Orlando City in Florida. The win would have had TFC in the playoffs in the East. However, they're now in 12th place with 9 matches remaining in the regular season. Well, Kazakhstan's Elena Rybakina has her first U.S. Open title under her belt. She topped Arina Sabalenka in 3 sets, grabbing her 3rd Grand Slam. Rybakina taking over top spot in the WTA rankings. On the men's side, Germany's Alexander Zverev will take on American Ben Shelton in the men's final in New York. It's at 11:49, feels like 28. You're watching Toronto's Breaking News. CP24 will be back with the city's top stories.
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0: Well, it is a day four of TIFF, and so much anticipation for some pretty great films making their way to the silver screen. Jesse Eisenberg's comedy, The Debut, starring Julianne Moore. Also, the romance, Love of Your Life. Also, Prime Minister Mark Carney will be at TIFF, because obviously we have the Canada Investment event happening this week, so I guess he's taking some films at the same time. And the latest comedy from writer-director Mina Shum premiered last night. It stars Isabella Wei, Ming-Na Wen. It's called What You Want. It tells the story of a young woman whose marriage to an affluent businessman is resembling more of a prison sentence.
1: You always have a great eye for talent. What was it about Ming-Na and Isabella that you just knew this was going to work?
2: I wrote the part, and then when I saw them in different parts that felt like these women, I also felt like they could become kindred spirits in a movie. Super talented, super open people, but also very skilled. And we needed all of that because this is a dance movie.
0: Well, The Surgeon stars Oscar winner Michelle Yeoh. She's back in action as a kidnapped surgeon forced to perform one last operation in this fun, pulse-pounding thriller.
3: It's always great to come to TIFF. The first time I was here was for Crouching Tiger, Hidden Dragon. Then 10 years later for The Lady. And this year, double happiness. I have two movies here. So thank you, TIFF. Thank you for believing in my movies. And thank you for giving the opportunity to share with... I mean, look at the fans here. It's amazing.
0: And trade tensions with the U.S. have Canadians looking to lean in on Canadian flavor wherever they can find it. Not just at the grocery store, but the silver screen. And at TIFF this year, Canadian stories and filmmakers are capturing some of the biggest spotlights. Here's CTV's Kamal Karamali.
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4: Now turning into the Watch Canadian Movies movement.
6: Prioritizing and recognizing Canadian films is really important.
4: Here at the Toronto International Film Festival, the trade war with the U.S. front of mind from moviegoers.
7: If it is Canadian, that's like an added bonus for me.
4: To movie stars.
8: The Canadian film industry has always been a really special and unique voice.
4: Late last month, the U.S. president called for tax incentives to keep movie production in the U.S. after saying it has moved to Canada and other countries, driving the divide even further.
9: I think right now Canadians are, yeah, they're looking at each other and they're looking around and saying, well, what are our stories? And there's some pretty great ones.
4: So which Canadian films are getting the biggest buzz?
10: Why are you jumping a river if you can't even swim?
4: The Stunt Driver is based on a true story of Canadian daredevil Ken Carter, starring Montreal's Jay Baruchel, shedding light on how Carter was always overshadowed by his American counterpart, Evel Knievel, even in his own country.
11: This is what happens when we grow up in a country where, a foreign culture is given priority of real estate on our TV screens.
12: When I'm running, I take 1 mile at a time.
4: But what could be more Canadian than Terry Fox? The documentary Run, Terry, Run features never-before-seen footage of the Canadian icon. Rick Hansen, another big-name Canadian athlete, featured in this year's lineup with Man in Motion.
13: We're ready to tell the story in the most open and authentic way.
4: And speaking of Canadian athletes, Villeneuve highlights the life of the Formula One legend with a full Quebec connection.
14: I think Canadians are finally standing up, embracing, and really getting on board with Canadian film.
4: With so many Canadian features at a time when Canadian pride is on full display.
15: If we are going to move forward as a film culture or as a pop culture at all, we need to embrace the fact that we're Canadian.
4: It appears there's never been a better time to put Canada in the spotlight. Kamal Karamali, CTV News, Toronto.
0: 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Washington Charles breaking news, CP24 will be back with the city's top stories. Domes open. 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

0: been rushed to hospital after a shooting in North York. We have the latest from the scene. Plus, the investment summit is set to kick off in Toronto this week, bringing together global investors with one key goal set by Prime Minister Mark Carney, attracting $1 trillion in investment over the next 5 years. More on that ahead. And TIFF excitement continues to sweep across Toronto, and we're bringing you the latest from the red carpet. It is 12 o'clock noon, 23 degrees. This is Toronto's breaking news, CP24. Hello, I'm Melissa Duggan. A man has been rushed to hospital after an early morning shooting in North York. Toronto police say it happened just before 4:30 in the area of Lawrence East and Railside Road. Shots fired outside and a man was found suffering from gunshot wounds. He was taken to hospital by emergency run. The investigation is still underway. Keep it here on CP24 for the very latest. A few transit notes to keep in mind if you're heading out this morning and this afternoon as well. There is no Up Express service. The line completely closed from Union to Pearson to allow for construction work to be done. Go buses will run in place. It will be direct service from Union to Pearson Terminal 1. And then over on Go Transit, Barrie Line trains are only running as far south as Downsview Park Station this weekend. Service is also adjusted on the Kitchener Line, with trains operating between Mount Pleasant and Mount Dennis stations. Riders can then transfer to replacement buses or TTC service. Police have released new images of a missing 14-year-old boy. They're hoping that someone may spot him. Here's a look at Carter. He's described as 5'7", 115 pounds, with a thin build and black curly hair. He was last seen on Thursday night near Morningside in Sewell's Road. He was wearing a black Champion shirt, gray sweatpants, and slippers with socks. Police are concerned for his safety. A Mississauga man facing charges for allegedly selling fraudulent auto insurance policies. Peel police say 25-year-old Muhammad Rahim is charged with defrauding the public. They allege he sold 15 policies using fake insurance documents over a two-year span, with losses topping $10,000. Police are concerned there may be more victims. They're urging anyone who bought insurance through the accused to contact them. A Hamilton area man has been arrested after police allege he posted hate-related content to social media. An investigation was launched in July of last year after police received a report about concerning content posted to X. 27-year-old Simran Mander of Stony Creek is charged with willful promotion of hatred, willful promotion of anti-Semitism, and advocating genocide. Police have not specified the exact content of the posts. Carolyn Parrish and Bonnie Crombie are set to launch their campaigns for Mississauga mayor today. Parrish, the incumbent, won a by-election in 2024 with just over 31% of the vote after Crombie stepped down to become leader of the Ontario Liberal Party. Crombie was Mississauga's mayor for nearly 10 years. Both candidates will be opening their campaign headquarters this afternoon. Two councillors also seeking the top spot at City Hall, Alvin Tedjo and Deepika DeMerla, launching their campaigns yesterday. Hundreds of global investors are set to gather in Toronto this week for the first ever Canada Investment Summit. They're expected to address the persistent capital shortfall dogging the Canadian economy while meeting with Prime Minister Mark Carney and many of Canada's premiers. Major projects will be pitched, with Carney setting what many experts consider a lofty goal, attracting $1 trillion in investment over the next 5 years. Carney will then head to Europe to meet with British Prime Minister Andy Burham, address European Parliament, and attend the State of the European Union address. Ottawa has remained tight-lipped after U.S. President Donald Trump said Canada wants to make a trade deal very badly. Trump told reporters in Dublin on Saturday that Canada is just like Iran and that it wants to make a trade deal with the U.S. The president also said he is not considering pulling out of the North American Free Trade Agreement, or CUSMA. Trump is in Ireland for the weekend, where he's taking part in a tournament at a golf course he owns. Canadian boxing legend George Schiavolo has passed away. The Toronto-born heavyweight champion died on his 89th birthday. Schiavolo fought legends including Muhammad Ali, Joe Frazier, George Foreman, and is remembered as one of boxing's toughest fighters, never hitting the canvas in 93 professional bouts.
1: He epitomized what was the stereotype, if you will, of Canadian boxers: rugged, tough, came to fight, you know, blue collar guys who gave it their all. And, you know, every time now I talk with people in the game, and I always give them the quiz, you know, who had the best chin in boxing? And it's without a doubt George Shivalo. And if I'm not mistaken, I mean, I might be off by a couple of years, but he may be the fighter who stayed in the top 10 longer than any boxer in history in the heavyweight division.
0: Shivalo was a Canadian amateur champion at 17, held the national title as a pro for almost 20 years, and was ranked as high as number 2 in the world. He retired in 1978, having never been knocked down as a pro. Premier Doug Ford is expressing his sympathy on Shivalo's passing. He posted on social media, "George Shivalo was a heavyweight boxing legend, a family friend, and a Canadian icon. My thoughts are with all of George's family and loved ones as we mourn his passing." It is 12:06, 23 degrees. This is Toronto's breaking news, CP24. We're going to have a look at Toronto's top stories next.
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0: The Toronto International Film Festival buzz continues today with more highly anticipated premieres. Moviegoers will get a chance to take in Jesse Eisenberg's comedy, The Debut. It stars Julianne Moore, as well as the romance Love of Your Life, starring Margaret Qualley. Prime Minister Mark Carney also set to take part in today's festivities. The latest comedy from writer-director Mina Shum premiered last night, starring Isabella Wei and Ming-Na Wen. What You Want is what it's called. It tells the story of a young woman from Hong Kong whose marriage to an affluent businessman is beginning to resemble a gilded cage.
1: You always have a great eye for talent. What was it about Ming-Na and Isabella that you just knew this was going to work?
2: I wrote the part, and then when I saw them in different parts that felt like these women, I also felt like they could become kindred spirits in a movie. Super talented, super open people, but also very skilled. And we needed all of that because this is a dance movie.
3: Ming-Na Wen was one of my biggest celebrity idols. I loved her in Agents of S.H.I.E.L.D. My brother, my entire family watched her in Agents of S.H.I.E.L.D. And not only is she just an incredible actress, but just an amazing, amazing person. And Mina is, I've actually said this before, but I think my favorite director that I've ever worked with. She is so trusting and confident and kind, and it just shows that you don't have to be a mean, stern person in order to command the room and command respect from people. So, yeah, I'm so happy to be here with them.
0: The Surgeon also making its world debut at TIFF. Oscar winner Michelle Yeoh back in action as a kidnapped surgeon forced to perform one last operation in this fun, pulse-pounding thriller.
4: It's always great to come to TIFF. The first time I was here was for Crouching Tiger, Hidden Dragon. Then 10 years later for The Lady. And this year, double happiness. I have two movies here. So thank you, TIFF. Thank you for believing in my movies. And thank you for giving the opportunity to share with... I mean, look at the fans here. It's amazing.
0: Trade tensions with the U.S. have Canadians looking to lean in to Canadian flavor, wherever they can find it. And that includes on the silver screen. At TIFF this year, Canadian stories and filmmakers are capturing some of the biggest spotlights. CTV's Kamal Karamali reports.
5: The Buy Canadian campaign.
6: Canada pride, I love being Canadian.
5: Now turning into the Watch Canadian Movies movement.
7: Prioritizing and recognizing Canadian films is really important.
5: Here at the Toronto International Film Festival, the trade war with the U.S. front of mind from moviegoers.
8: If it is Canadian, that's like an added bonus for me.
5: To movie stars.
9: The Canadian film industry has always been a really special and unique voice.
5: Late last month, the U.S. president called for tax incentives to keep movie production in the U.S. after saying it has moved to Canada and other countries, driving the divide even further.
10: I think right now Canadians are, they're looking at each other and they're looking around and saying, well, what are our stories? And there's some pretty great ones.
5: So which Canadian films are getting the biggest buzz?
11: Why are you jumping a river if you can't even swim?
5: The Stunt Driver is based on a true story of Canadian daredevil Ken Carter, starring Montreal's Jay Baruchel, shedding light on how Carter was always overshadowed by his American counterpart, Evel Knievel, even in his own country.
12: This is what happens when we grow up in a country where, a foreign culture is given priority of real estate on our TV screens.
13: When I'm running, I take 1 mile at a time.
5: But what could be more Canadian than Terry Fox? The documentary Run, Terry, Run features never-before-seen footage of the Canadian icon. Rick Hansen, another big-name Canadian athlete, featured in this year's lineup with Man in Motion.
14: We're ready to tell the story in the most open and authentic way.
5: And speaking of Canadian athletes, Villeneuve highlights the life of the Formula One legend with a full Quebec connection.
15: I think Canadians are finally standing up, embracing, and really getting on board with Canadian film.
5: With so many Canadian features at a time when Canadian pride is on full display.
16: If we are going to move forward as a film culture or as a pop culture at all, we need to embrace the fact that we're Canadian.
5: It appears there's never been a better time to put Canada in the spotlight. Kamal Karamali, CTV News, Toronto.
0: CP24, the place to be for TIFF, from the red carpets to premieres and the stars, we've got it all. For more on the sights, the sounds of the massive festival, head to cp24.com or the CP24 app. It is 12:13, 23 degrees. 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

0: is the Distillery District where Toronto's history comes alive. Tucked in the city's east end at Millen, Parliament is full of arts and culture and love. Cobblestone streets, historic buildings. This place is a creative's dream, and it's also a great place for selfies. Check this out. But one more. Back in the 1830s, two guys from England, James Wort and William Gooderham, came to Toronto with a simple plan to mill flour, but the wind had other plans. So they pivoted big time, firing up one of the city's first steam engines, turning grain into whiskey, and it wasn't just this little side hustle. It became one of the biggest distilleries in the British Empire. After more than 150 years of production, they did shut down, but they reopened in 2003, becoming the vibey, culture-packed district that you know today. With over 40 boutiques and one-of-a-kind spots, it is the place for Made in Canada merch. From stylish fits to quirky gifts to artisanal treats you'll want to take home, the shopping here is next level. Bars, cafes, bistros, bakeries, the distillery has it all. And the coffee? Cheers. World class. Got a sweet tooth? Hit up Soma for the best chocolate. And hey, it's always 5 o'clock somewhere, right? The brew pubs are pouring everything from local craft to unique sips like sake and Canadian-made spirits. The food scene here is as diverse as the city itself. The Distillery District isn't just a vibe. It's an open-air gallery where art and culture are around every single corner. Keep your eyes peeled for it, a massive 40-foot spider-shaped sculpture that looks like it crawled straight out of Burning Man, because it did. And you can't skip Big Heart, a 14-foot-tall steel statement that's equal parts industrial and iconic. Feeling a little sentimental? Head over to Lovelocks. Clip yours on, snap a pic. It's basically a rite of passage here. From cobblestone streets to bold art to amazing food and centuries of history, the Distillery District is where the past meets the present in the best way possible. For more information, you can visit our website.
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9: Dr. Larson was in a car accident. She has no recollection of the last 8 years.
10: I used to run this department, and now I'm an intern. I don't know who I am now.
11: Sometimes she's an ugly old witch. Sometimes she's a wise woman. But she always has a name.
12: Baba Yaga.
6: Okay.
8: A big day for football fans as the 2026 season gets going full throttle. It is the first full Sunday of the season with 13 games set to go. The Bills kick off their campaign on the road in Houston at 1 this afternoon. The Bills come back to Buffalo for their first ever regular season game in their new home at Highmark Stadium on Thursday. Some of the late games have the Cowboys facing the Giants and the Chiefs taking on the Broncos. The Toronto Blue Jays got some help from the out-of-town scoreboard Saturday after beating the visiting Baltimore Orioles.
12: Bateman drives it. And he has done it again.
8: Brett Bateman dominating, hitting his second home run in as many games to give Toronto the three-run lead. The Jays went on to win 7-3. They're now just one game back of the Cleveland Guardians for the third AL wildcard spot. The Jays will attempt to win their series with the Orioles this afternoon. First pitch goes at 1:37. A dramatic finish for the Toronto Argos as they hosted the Ottawa Red Blacks.
13: Ira Law, who still has to make it as we have hit zeros in the fourth quarter. Flags come out on the snap. Doesn't matter. It's good.
8: Toronto would win the game 26-23 off a last-second field goal from Lorem Haralahu. The Argos sit 7-6 on the year as they prepare to welcome the Edmonton Elks next Saturday. All good things must come to an end, even for Toronto FC. Toronto saw their seven-game unbeaten streak snapped on Saturday with a 3-0 shutout in their Eastern Conference rival, facing them, Orlando City. A win would have propelled TFC above the playoff line in the Eastern Conference. Instead, they drop two spots to 12th place with nine matches remaining in the regular season. Kazakhstan's Elena Rybakina has her first U.S. Open under her belt. She topped Aryna Sabalenka in three sets yesterday to grab her third Grand Slam title of her career. Rybakina takes over top spot in the women's singles ranking. The men's finals take place today. Germany's Alexander Zverev will face American Ben Shelton in New York. Celine Dion has opened her series of concerts in Paris with a massive crowd on hand to mark her return to the stage. The celebration is a magical moment for many who snagged a seat. The organizers have also warned fans that there are some fake tickets circulating. CTV's Geneviève Beauchemin reports.
14: A sea of smiles, glitter, and souvenir t-shirts streamed into Paris's Plenitude Arena.
15: It's a dream. It's a dream. It's a dream.
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14: Before Showtime, Celine Dion put in one more appearance on her Paris hotel doorstep. Fans have been cheering on her return to center stage since she landed in Paris, and they were touched. She thanked them. It was my dream to see her. She says she's kind, beautiful, she's Céline, and she's back. Dion received a candied apple, or pomme d'amour in French, from her fan club, a reference to the documentary I Am Céline. In it, she revealed details of the stiff person syndrome diagnosis that sidelined her for 6 years and said she felt like an apple tree with no apples, no songs to give.
20: There's no words. You know, she took the time to come to talk to us. She understood the message that we wanted to pass on to her.
14: In Paris, Dion's songs and image are everywhere, driven by a massive marketing machine, but also a sign of the public's affection. Céline is authentic, says Quebecer Stella Duval. She loves people, and her songs have accompanied me through all the big moments in my life. All the concerts are sold out. 30,000 people buying up souvenirs, traveling to Paris. Even some who couldn't snag tickets made the trip.
21: I wanted to take our daughter. Guess our daughter's name.
22: Is it Céline?
21: Yes.
14: The arena also warned some fans may have fake tickets bought from fraudsters and that it set a booth to guide victims. But those who did get a seat to this moment say these are times they'll remember.
23: 15 more shows are planned at least for now, and so that means tens of thousands more people will make this walk, will crowd into the arena, and will sing along to the songs of a superstar born in Quebec. Geneviève Beauchemin, CTV News, Paris.
8: It's 12:23, 24 degrees. This is Toronto's breaking news, CP24. We'll have a look at Toronto's top stories next.

0: project director at Not Far From the Tree. Come pick with us.
1: At Not Far From the Tree, our mission is to make sure that no good fruit goes bad. We do that by connecting tree registrants with fruit trees in their yard, such as this one, and volunteers who come and pick the fruit. We make sure that all of the fruit gets picked and then it gets shared in three different ways. By this, we're making sure that this fruit ends up in bellies and not the landfill.
2: My name's Alexandra. I'm the administrator here at Spirina Museum, and we're also a tree registrant with Not Far From the Tree. Here at Spirina Museum, we have these beautiful grounds, got this incredible kitchen garden, but we also have an amazing orchard with a number of different trees that produce a lot of fruit. When we heard about Not Far From the Tree, and we've been working with them for over a decade, it made so much sense to have their incredible volunteers come pick the fruit that we have on the tree so none of it goes to waste. With Not Far From the Tree, we're able to get it to those organisations that are really making an incredible difference. 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
3: I'm a pick leader with Not Far From the Tree.
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0: I'm Katie Dawson. I'm a singer-songwriter. I write and perform all my own music. You can find my music on all streaming services. But here's the thing with that. You don't actually own your music, and there's data tracking involved. Wouldn't it be nice to own something you love? 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It's glow-in-the-dark vinyl. Or how about this one? There's 24-karat gold leaf flake directly in the vinyl. This has never been done before in a vinyl record. Records should be fun, unique, and collectible. And the music on them should be great, too. Do you like rock and roll, folk, country, and rockabilly? Well, I've done all that and more, and I think you'll love it. Don't believe me? Just ask them.
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0: man rushed to hospital after a shooting in North York. We'll bring you the latest on this developing story. The Canada Investment Summit kicking off in Toronto this week, bringing together global investors with one key goal set by Prime Minister Mark Carney, attracting $1 trillion in investment over the next 5 years. And the TIFF excitement continues to sweep across Toronto, and we're bringing you the very latest from the red carpet. It is 12:30, 24 degrees. This is Toronto's breaking news, CP24. Hello, I'm Melissa Duggan. A man has been rushed to hospital after an early morning shooting in North York. Toronto police say it happened just before 4:30 in the area of Lawrence East and Railside Road. Shots fired outside and a man was found suffering from gunshot wounds. He was taken to hospital by emergency run. The investigation is here for the very latest. A few transit notes to keep in mind if you're heading out this morning. There is no Up Express service. The line is shut down from Union to Pearson to allow for construction work to be done. GO buses will be running in place. It will be direct service from Union to Pearson Terminal 1. And over on GO Transit, Barrie Line trains are only running as far south as Downsview Park Station this weekend. Service also adjusted on the Kitchener Line, with trains operating between Mount Pleasant and Mount Dennis stations. Riders can then transfer to replacement buses or TTC service. Toronto police have made an arrest in connection with a dog attack in the Summerhill neighborhood. 40-year-old Tanakia Black facing his list of charges stemming from the Thursday incident in an off-leash park near Avenue Road and Roxborough Street. It's alleged she had two dogs in the park who escaped the enclosure and attacked a victim and their dog. The victim had non-life-threatening injuries while their dog was critically injured. Black faces charges including criminal negligence causing bodily harm. She's expected to make an appearance for a bail hearing this afternoon. Police have released images of a missing 14-year-old boy. Carter is described as 5'7", 115 pounds, with a thin build and black curly hair. He was last seen on Thursday night near Morningside and Sewells Road. He was wearing a black Champion shirt, gray sweatpants, and slippers with socks. Police are concerned for his safety. A Mississauga man facing charges for allegedly selling fraudulent auto insurance policies. Peel police say 25-year-old Muhammad Rahim is charged with defrauding the public. They allege he sold 15 policies using fake insurance documents over a two-year span, losses topping $10,000. Police are concerned there may be more victims in this case. They're urging anyone who bought insurance through the accused to contact them. A Hamilton area man has been arrested after police allege he posted hate-related content to social media. An investigation was launched in July of last year after police received a report about concerning content posted to X. 27-year-old Simran Mander of Stony Creek is charged with willful promotion of hatred, willful promotion of anti-Semitism, and advocating genocide. Police have not specified the exact content of those posts. Carolyn Parrish and Bonnie Crombie set to launch their campaigns for Mississauga mayor today. Parrish, the incumbent, won a by-election in 2024 with just over 31% of the vote after Crombie stepped down to become leader of the Ontario Liberal Party. Crombie was Mississauga's mayor for nearly 10 years. Both candidates will be opening their campaign headquarters this afternoon. Two councillors also seeking the top spot at City Hall, Alvin Tedjo and Deepika DeMerla, launching their campaigns yesterday. Hundreds of global investors set to gather here in Toronto this week for the first ever Canada Investment Summit. They're expected to address the persistent capital shortfall dogging the Canadian economy while meeting with Prime Minister Mark Carney and many of Canada's premiers. Major projects will be pitched, with Carney setting what many experts consider a lofty goal, attracting $1 trillion in investment over the next 5 years. Carney will then head to Europe to meet with the British Prime Minister, address European Parliament, and attend the State of the European Union address. Ottawa has remained tight-lipped after U.S. President Donald Trump said Canada wants to make a trade deal very badly. Trump told reporters in Dublin on Saturday that Canada is just like Iran in that it wants to make a trade deal with the U.S. The president also said he is not considering pulling out of the North American Free Trade Agreement, or CUSMA. Trump is in Ireland for the weekend, where he'll take in a tournament at his golf course that he owns. Canadian boxing legend George Schiavolo has passed away. The Toronto-born heavyweight champion died on his 89th birthday. Schiavolo fought legends including Muhammad Ali, Joe Frazier, George Foreman, and is remembered as one of boxing's toughest fighters, never hitting the canvas in 93 professional bouts.
1: Obviously, the iconic moments are what he's done in the ring and the strength that he showed outside the ring with the tragedies that happened with his family. And I remember saying that, God did that to George, because George is the only one who could have taken it. And I'm a little biased in what I think about George, because I got to spend time with him at TSN. He came into our studios. One of my former colleagues at TSN, Lester McLean, reached out and said, when we had George on the show reliving that Ali fight, in which that was really the quintessential Rocky moment, because Ali had not gone 15 rounds yet with anybody. George, in his hometown of Toronto, becomes the first guy to go 15 rounds with Muhammad Ali. That was the real iconic moment, 10 years before Rocky came out.
0: Schiavolo was a Canadian amateur champion at 17, held the national title as a pro for almost 20 years, and was ranked as high as number 2 in the world. He retired in 1978, having never been knocked down as a pro. Premier Doug Ford expressing his sympathy on Schiavolo's passing, posting on social media, George Schiavolo was a heavyweight boxing legend, a family friend, and a Canadian icon. My thoughts are with all of George's family and loved ones as we mourn his passing. It is 12:36, 24 degrees. This is Toronto's breaking news, CP24. We're going to have a look at Toronto's top stories next.
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0: man rushed to hospital after a shooting in North York. We'll bring you the latest on this developing story. The Canada Investment Summit kicking off in Toronto this week, bringing together global investors with one key goal set by Prime Minister Mark Carney, attracting $1 trillion in investment over the next 5 years. And TIFF excitement continues to sweep across Toronto. We're bringing you the very latest from the red carpet. Stay with CP24 for more on these stories. 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CP24's Arda Zakarian is on Festival Street joining us with the very latest. Arda, what can we expect today?
1: Well, only day four, but it's actually the last day for Festival Street. King Street is closed, the full thing, from University over to Peter for different kinds of art installations, activations, free food. So many people are waiting in different lineups. Every lineup, I was like, what are you guys waiting for here? One said ramen and winning prizes, ramen package, and the other one is Korean snacks. I'm just going to flip it over to you so that I'm just going to walk and show you. So Korean snacks in this corner, ramen in this corner. This is just King and John right now, but there's so many other things that are happening down that way. I'll take a little bit of a walk later on, but there's also a lot of different films and celebrities to look out for. Last night, there was a movie called I Play Rocky. This is a film that tells the story of Sylvester Stallone and how he started Rocky. It had a standing ovation last night, and it was one of the front runners now that people have seen it for the People's Choice Award. That award really is telling to see the rest of the award season, especially the Oscars. A number of years back, the same director that directed I Play Rocky directed Green Book. That movie went on to win People's Choice, went on to win an Oscar too. Now I'm going to actually talk to some people who are waiting in a rush lineup. This is right by Princess of Wales Theatre. They're here waiting to get tickets and hoping they would get tickets for the debut, which is happening at 6:15 today. So they have 6 hours ahead of them under this hot sun. If you've been outside today, you know it's toasty out here. Okay, so tell me, first of all, why did you guys want to see this film in particular?
2: Oh wow, I just know that it's like really like anticipated, and I'm like, I don't know, I'm just like excited for it, I guess, because like they say it's like really good, like they're more of the
1: Film buffs. Yeah. Okay, what about you?
3: I generally love the this genre of the debut, and also my friend
1: talked you into coming and staying out of the hot sun.
3: Yeah.
1: Are you the culprit? You're the one that everybody's here for. So tell me about bringing, first of all, how did you convince them, hey, we're going to sit under the sun for 6 hours, and then we're also going to hopefully get in. You guys are the first one, so I hope that you guys get in.
4: Yeah, hopefully. For Frankenstein last year, we got into Frankenstein, and we were all in it, and it was the first time in TIFF, and they got all excited that they want to watch more movies and more celebrities and meet more people and like the community and TIFF and everything.
1: Yes. And you get a special opportunity with the premiere of a film to see the director and the actor and have them so close to you, and that you get to hear them speak as well. What is that like?
4: Yeah, it's so cool because like you, it's people that have inspired you to watch films, to make films. Like Julianne Moore is one of my favorite actresses for Boogie Nights. So I was pretty excited for it.
1: Okay, amazing. Thank you so much. And I'll have you guys also know, yesterday I interviewed our film critic for CP24 CTV, Richard Krause, and he said the debut, the movie that you guys are going to see, is the one to watch. So I hope that the efforts come to full on. You get to watch this movie and you guys get in. Thank you so much. Bye. Okay, so the debut is about this New Jersey housewife that ends up auditioning for a role in a musical, and it's the relationship between her and also the director and that whole dynamic. So if you are coming to Festival Street, you know, this is the last day, so really take in all that TIFF has to offer. But there is also something else happening.

0: This evening. It's called the TIFF Tribute Awards. That's happening over at another hotel, Royal Fairmont Hotel. And there's going to be so many celebrities that are here for that as well, including Penelope Cruz and her husband, Javier Bardem. Back to you.
1: Excellent. Thanks so much for that, Arta. Great to catch up with those fans who are waiting in line. I hope they get those tickets.
0: Me too.
1: Okay, we'll check in with you a little bit later on as well. As Arta's mentioned, the Toronto International Film Festival buzz, it does continue today with more highly anticipated premieres. And the one she was touching on there is one that moviegoers will get a chance to take in. It is Jesse Eisenberg's comedy, The Debut. It does star Julianne Moore. We're also set to experience another film, a romance called Love of Your Life, starring Margaret Qualley. Prime Minister Mark Carney, he is also set to take in part of the festivities today. Another film, the latest comedy from writer-director Mina Shum, premiered last night. It stars Isabella Wei and Ming-Na Wen. What You Want is what it's called. It tells the story of a young woman from Hong Kong whose marriage to an affluent businessman is beginning to resemble a gilded cage.
2: You always have a great eye for talent. What was it about Ming-Na and Isabella that you just knew this was going to work?
3: I wrote the part, and then when I saw them in different parts that felt like these women, I also felt like they could become kindred spirits in a movie. Super talented, super open people, but also very skilled. And we needed all of that because this is a dance movie.
4: Ming-Na Wen was one of my biggest celebrity idols. I loved her in Agents of S.H.I.E.L.D. My brother, my entire family watched her in Agents of S.H.I.E.L.D. And not only is she just an incredible actress, but just an amazing, amazing person. And Mina is, I've actually said this before, but I think my favorite director that I've ever worked with. She is so trusting and confident and kind, and it just shows that you don't have to be a mean, stern person in order to command the room and command respect from people. So, yeah, I'm so happy to be here with them.
1: The Surgeon, also making its world debut at TIFF. Oscar winner Michelle Yeoh is back in action as a kidnapped surgeon forced to perform one last operation in this fun, pulse-pounding thriller.
5: It's always great to come to TIFF. The first time I was here was for Crouching Tiger, Hidden Dragon. Then 10 years later for The Lady. And this year, double happiness. I have two movies here. So thank you, TIFF. Thank you for believing in my movies. And thank you for giving the opportunity to share with... I mean, look at the fans here. It's amazing.
1: Trade tensions with the U.S. have Canadians looking to lean into Canadian flavor wherever they can find it. And that does include on the silver screen. At TIFF this year, Canadian stories and filmmakers capturing some of the biggest spotlights. CTV's Kamal Karamali reports.
6: The Buy Canadian campaign.
7: Canada pride, I love being Canadian.
6: Now turning into the Watch Canadian Movies movement.
8: Prioritizing and recognizing Canadian films is really important.
6: Here at the Toronto International Film Festival, the trade war with the U.S. front of mind from moviegoers.
9: If it is Canadian, that's like an added bonus for me.
6: To movie stars.
10: The Canadian film industry has always been a really special and unique voice.
6: Late last month, the U.S. president called for tax incentives to keep movie production in the U.S. after saying it has moved to Canada and other countries, driving the divide even further.
11: I think right now Canadians are, yeah, they're looking at each other and they're looking around and saying, well, what are our stories? And there's some pretty great ones.
6: So which Canadian films are getting the biggest buzz?
12: Why are you jumping a river if you can't even swim?
6: The Stunt Driver is based on a true story of Canadian daredevil Ken Carter, starring Montreal's Jay Baruchel, shedding light on how Carter was always overshadowed by his American counterpart, Evel Knievel, even in his own country.
13: This is what happens when we grow up in a country where, a foreign culture is given priority of real estate on our TV screens.
14: When I'm running, I take 1 mile at a time.
6: But what could be more Canadian than Terry Fox? The documentary Run, Terry, Run features never-before-seen footage of the Canadian icon. Rick Hansen, another big-name Canadian athlete, featured in this year's lineup with Man in Motion.
15: We're ready to tell the story in the most open and authentic way.
6: And speaking of Canadian athletes, Villeneuve highlights the life of the Formula One legend with a full Quebec connection.
16: I think Canadians are finally standing up embracing and really getting on board with Canadian film.
6: With so many Canadian features at a time when Canadian pride is on full display.
17: If we are going to move forward as a film culture or as a pop culture at all, we need to embrace the fact that we're Canadian.
6: It appears there's never been a better time to put Canada in the spotlight. Kamal Karamali, CTV News, Toronto.
1: 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This is Toronto's breaking news, CP24. 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
3: A big day for football fans. Time to settle into the couch as the 2026 season gets going full throttle today. It is the first full Sunday of the season with 13 games set to go. The Bills kick off their campaign on the road in Houston at 1 this afternoon. The Bills come back to Buffalo for their first ever regular season game in their new home at Highmark Stadium. That's on Thursday. Some of the late games have the Cowboys facing the Giants and the Chiefs taking on the Broncos. The Toronto Blue Jays got some help from the out-of-town scoreboard Saturday after beating the visiting Baltimore Orioles.
4: Bateman drives it, and he has done it again.
3: Wow, incredible stuff from him. Brett Bateman dominating, hitting his second home run in as many days to give Toronto the three-run lead. The Jays went on to win 7-3. They're now just one game back of the Cleveland Guardians for the third AL wildcard spot. The Jays will attempt to win their series with the Orioles this afternoon. First pitch goes at 1:37. Well, a dramatic finish for the Toronto Argos as they hosted the Ottawa Red Blacks.
5: Ira Law, who still has to make it as we have hit zeros in the fourth quarter. Flags come out on the snap. Doesn't matter. It's good.
3: Toronto would win the game 26-23 off a last-second field goal from Lorim Hirilahu. The Argos now sit 7-6 on the year as they prepare to welcome the Edmonton Elks next Saturday. All good things come to an end, even for Toronto FC. Toronto saw their seven-game unbeaten streak snapped on Saturday with a 3-0 shutout to their Eastern Conference rival Orlando City. A win would have propelled TFC above the playoff line in the Eastern Conference, but instead they dropped two spots to 12th place with nine matches remaining in the regular season. Celine Dion has opened her series of concerts in Paris with a massive crowd on hand to mark her return to the stage. The celebration is a magical moment for many who snagged a seat. The organizers have also warned fans that fake tickets are circulating. CTV's Geneviève Beauchemin reports.
6: A sea of smiles, glitter, and souvenir t-shirts streamed into Paris's Plenitude Arena.
7: It's a dream. It's a dream. It's a dream.
6: Fans celebrated the opening night of Celine Dion's sold-out comeback concert series.
8: I know that I'm alive.
6: Sisters Victoria and Alexandra de Boisanger, who once lived in Quebec like their idol, made their outfits.
9: She's a designer.
10: And why the glitter?
9: Because it's Celine.
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6: Before Showtime, Celine Dion put in one more appearance on her Paris hotel doorstep. Fans have been cheering on her return to center stage since she landed in Paris, and they were touched. She thanked them. It was my dream to see her. She says she's kind, beautiful, she's Céline, and she's back. Dion received a candied apple, or pomme d'amour in French, from her fan club, a reference to the documentary I Am Céline. In it, she revealed details of the stiff person syndrome diagnosis that sidelined her for 6 years and said she felt like an apple tree with no apples, no songs to give.
12: There's no words. You know, she took the time to come to talk to us. She understood the message that we wanted to pass on to her.
6: In Paris, Dion's songs and image are everywhere, driven by a massive marketing machine, but also a sign of the public's affection. Céline is authentic, says Quebecer Stella Duval. She loves people, and her songs have accompanied me through all the big moments in my life. All the concerts are sold out. 30,000 people buying up souvenirs, traveling to Paris. Even some who couldn't snag tickets made the trip.
10: I wanted to take our daughter. Guess our daughter's name.
11: Is it Celine?
10: Yes.
6: The arena also warned some fans may have fake tickets bought from fraudsters and that it set a booth to guide victims. But those who did get a seat to this moment say these are times they'll remember.
13: 15 more shows are planned at least for now, and so that means tens of thousands more people will make this walk, will crowd into the arena, and will sing along to the songs of a superstar born in Quebec. Geneviève Beauchemin, CTV News, Paris.
3: 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It is 12:55, 25 degrees. This is Toronto's breaking news, CP24. We're going to have a look at Toronto's top stories next.
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5: Hey, this took 6 months to cure. 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

0: TIFF excitement continues to sweep across Toronto. We're bringing you the very latest from the red carpet. Plus, the Canada Investment Summit, it is kicking off in Toronto this week, bringing together global investors with one key goal set by Prime Minister Mark Carney, attracting $1 trillion in investment. A man has been rushed to hospital after a shooting in North York. We'll bring you the very latest on this story just ahead. This is Toronto's breaking news, CP24. Hello, I'm Melissa Duggan. A man has been rushed to hospital after an early morning shooting in North York. Toronto police say it happened just before 4:30 in the area of Lawrence East and Railside Road. Shots were fired outside and a man was found suffering from gunshot wounds. He was taken to hospital by emergency run. The investigation still underway. Keep it here on CP24 for the very latest. A few transit notes to keep in mind if you're heading out. There's no Up Express service. The line completely closed from Union to Pearson to allow for construction work to be done. Go buses will run in place. It'll be direct service from Union to Pearson Terminal 1. And then over on Go Transit, Barrie Line trains are only running as far south as Downsview Park Station this weekend. Service also adjusted on the Kitchener Line, with trains operating between Mount Pleasant and Mount Dennis stations. Riders can then transfer to replacement buses or TTC service. Toronto police have made an arrest in connection with a dog attack in the Summerhill neighborhood. 40-year-old Tatia Black has been facing a list of charges stemming from the Thursday incident in an off-leash park near Avenue Road and Roxborough Street. It's alleged she had two dogs in the park who escaped the enclosure and attacked a victim and their dog. The victim had non-life-threatening injuries, while their dog was critically injured. Black is facing charges, several of them including criminal negligence causing bodily harm. She's expected to make an appearance at a bail hearing this afternoon. Police have released images of a missing 14-year-old boy. Carter is described as 5'7", 115 pounds, with a thin build and black curly hair. He was last seen on Thursday night near Morningside in Sewells Road. He was wearing a black Champion shirt, gray sweatpants, and slippers with socks. Police are concerned for his safety. A Mississauga man facing charges for allegedly selling fraudulent auto insurance policies. Peel police say 25-year-old Muhammad Rahim is charged with defrauding the public. They allege he sold 15 policies using fake insurance documents over a two-year span, with losses topping $10,000. Police are concerned there may be more victims. They're urging anyone who bought insurance through the accused to contact them. A Hamilton area man has been arrested after police allege he posted hate-related content to social media. An investigation was launched in July of last year after police received a report about concerning content posted to X. 27-year-old Simran Mander of Stony Creek is charged with willful promotion of hatred, willful promotion of anti-Semitism, and advocating genocide. Police have not specified the exact content of the posts. Carolyn Parrish and Bonnie Crombie are set to launch their campaigns for Mississauga mayor today. Parrish, the incumbent, won a by-election in 2024 with just over 31% of the vote, after Crombie stepped down to become leader of the Ontario Liberal Party. Crombie was Mississauga's mayor for nearly 10 years. Both candidates will be opening their campaign headquarters today. Two councillors also seeking the top spot at City Hall, Alvin Tedjo and Deepika Demirla, launching their campaigns yesterday. Hundreds of global investors set to gather here in Toronto this week for the first ever Canada Investment Summit. They're expected to address the persistent capital shortfall dogging the Canadian economy while meeting with Prime Minister Mark Carney and many of Canada's premiers. Major projects will be pitched, with Carney setting what many experts consider a lofty goal, attracting $1 trillion in investment over the next 5 years. Carney will then head to Europe to meet with the British Prime Minister, address European Parliament, and attend the State of the European Union address. Ottawa has remained tight-lipped after U.S. President Donald Trump said Canada wants to make a trade deal very badly. Trump told reporters in Dublin on Saturday that Canada is just like Iran in that it wants to make a deal with the U.S. The president also said he is not considering pulling out of the North American Free Trade Agreement, or CUSMA. Trump is in Ireland for the weekend, where he'll take in a tournament at a golf course he owns. Canadian boxing legend George Schivalo has died. The Toronto-born heavyweight champion died on his 89th birthday. Schivalo fought legends including Muhammad Ali, Joe Frazier, and George Foreman, and is remembered as one of boxing's toughest fighters, never hitting the canvas in 93 professional bouts.
1: Obviously, the iconic moments are what he's done in the ring and the strength that he showed outside the ring with the tragedies that happened with his family. And I remember saying that, God did that to George, because George is the only one who could have taken it. And I'm a little biased in what I think about George, because I got to spend time with him at TSN. He came into our studios. One of my former colleagues at TSN, Lester McLean, reached out and said, when we had George on the show reliving that Ali fight, in which that was really the quintessential Rocky moment, because Ali had not gone 15 rounds yet with anybody. George, in his hometown of Toronto, becomes the first guy to go 15 rounds with Muhammad Ali. That was the real iconic moment, 10 years before Rocky came out.
0: Nice tribute there. Schivalo was a Canadian amateur champion at 17, held the national title as a pro for almost 20 years, and was ranked as high as number 2 in the world. He retired in 1978, having never been knocked down as a pro. Premier Doug Ford is expressing his sympathy on Schivalo's passing. He posted this on social media, saying George Schivalo was a heavyweight boxing legend, a family friend, and a Canadian icon. My thoughts are with all of George's family and loved ones as we mourn his passing. This is Toronto's breaking news, CP24. We're going to have a look at Toronto's top stories when we come back.
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0: It is day four of the Toronto International Film Festival. CP24's Arda Zakarian is on Festival Street for us today with all of the highlights. How are things going there? You're talking to a lot of moviegoers.
1: Yes, you know, this street is filled with them. Festival Street is happening right now. It's the last day for this, so King Street is closed to vehicle traffic. You can walk right in the middle of it from University over to Peter and really take advantage of everything that TIFF has to offer, including watching out for your favorite celebrities. I'm standing right in front of the Princess of Wales Theater. There is a movie that's premiering shortly called The Beloved, and this stars Javier Bardem. And you know, we have a lot of international media here, but we also have international fans, Jesus and Brianna. Yes. Nice to meet both of you. Thank you so much for joining me. So who are you looking out for today?
2: We're really looking forward to meet Javier Bardem this time. It will be the first time, so we're really excited about it.
1: And tell me why you wanted to come, and you're seeing his film tomorrow. There's another film that he's in called The Bunker with his wife Penelope Cruz. Tell me about being here and anticipating seeing him for the first time, plus watching his movie tomorrow.
3: Yeah, I mean, we've been friends for years. He's a great actor. He's also a really good man, speaks about what's important. We're interested in good films in general, so we trust that what they do is usually of good caliber.
1: And you're from out of town, and so how are you liking this festival here?
3: I think it's very lively. Definitely, I can see it gets people excited and out in the streets more so than other times that I've been in Toronto. So it's nice to see a different change of pace, I guess.
1: And you're going to be watching the movie The Bunker as well. Tell me about why you wanted to watch that movie in particular.
2: I think it's a very interesting premise. So it's kind of a psychological thriller. So it's something that we're both interested in. So, you know, and just watching them together, knowing them as a couple, knowing they're powerhouse actors as well, it's a really interesting, you know, just time thing to be around.
1: Thank you guys so much for that. I appreciate it. So The Bunker is with Penelope Cruz as well. I'm just going to take a walk down and interview one more person. I don't know where she went. Oh, here she is. Right here, Chrissy. So nice to meet you, first of all. So you've been here for 3 days, you told me.
4: This is my third day in a row. On Friday, I got lined up at 6 in the morning for a 5:30 premiere for Rebel Wilson with Girl Group. I got the hoodie, and I got to meet her. I got 2 pictures with her. I met Lauren Gray. I'm on her Instagram page. I wanted to do my Jennifer Coolidge impression. Oh, my God. You look like the 4th of July. But Jennifer showed up really late. And then for yesterday, I lined up at 7 in the morning for Courtney Cox. Love her from Friends and Scream. Didn't get a photo, sadly. And then I also got in line for Anna Kendrick's 9:30 premiere. She waved at me, but I didn't get a photo.
1: But there is something special about even seeing celebrities up close when you see them on television.
4: Yeah. And then today I'm here for Julianne Moore. Love her to death as well. I wanted to see Cate Blanchett, but apparently she's not coming because she's filming 6 days a week.
1: Yes. Are you going to get a chance to see any of these films as well?
4: No. I'm here mainly for the fan zone. I feel like it's an easier shot at getting to meet the people.
1: Yes, for sure. Well, I hope I'm cheering you on for that Julianne Moore. Oh my gosh, you have a sign too. What is it?
4: Julianne, you're my TIFF dream.
1: Okay, I hope she sees it. I hope you get a photo with her. Fingers crossed for me too. So if you have the opportunity to come and watch a film, you can always go to the TIFF website and see which films still have available tickets. Here at Princess of Wales tonight, as Chrissy was saying, there is a film that Julianne Moore is in. It's called The Debut. It's directed by Jesse Eisenberg. It's about a New Jersey housewife who auditions for a Broadway musical, and it's all about the relationship between her and the director. And it's actually Richard Krause's favorite pick of TIFF. He said that is the one to watch. And this evening is the Tribute Awards for TIFF, and that's happening at the Royal York Hotel. And Penelope Cruz, Javier Bardem, Seth Rogen, they're all expected to be there. Back to you.
0: Real super fan there. Pretty good impression as well. Thanks so much for that, Arda. The Toronto International Film Festival buzz, it does continue today with more highly anticipated premieres. As Arda mentioned, moviegoers will get a

0: chance to take in Jesse Eisenberg's comedy, The Debut. It does star Julianne Moore. There's also a romantic movie that's making its premiere as well, A Love of Your Life. It stars Margaret Qualley, Prime Minister Mark Carney. He is also set to take part in festivities today. The latest comedy from writer-director Mina Shum premiered last night. It stars Isabella Wei and Ming-Na Wen. It's called What You Want. It tells the story of a young woman from Hong Kong whose marriage to an affluent businessman is beginning to resemble a gilded cage.
1: You get to work with Mina and Ming-Na Wen. Like, come on.
2: Yes.
1: Both in one movie. How was that experience for you?
2: Oh my God. First of all, knowing their names and then finally get to meet them, I was like, ah! And I had to tell myself, calm down. We finally get to work together. They're actually both so sweet. I think they're at a spot where they are for a reason. Their work ethic, the way they treat people, treat each other, the crew, is something that I learned throughout this whole experience. And very inspirational Asian woman, such a role model for us. I loved working with them.
3: She really touched a part of me that wanted to explore someone that is perhaps a character I might be judgmental of when I first started reading the script and embodying Mary, and going out of this experience understanding that type of person and wanting to respect her choices.
0: The Surgeon also making its world debut at TIFF. Oscar winner Michelle Yeoh is back in action, this time playing a kidnapped surgeon forced to perform one last operation in this fun, pulse-pounding thriller.
4: It's always great to come to TIFF. The first time I was here was for Crouching Tiger, Hidden Dragon. Then 10 years later for The Lady. And this year, double happiness. I have two movies here. So thank you, TIFF. Thank you for believing in my movies. And thank you for giving the opportunity to share with... I mean, look at the fans here. It's amazing.
5: I'm very pleased to be doing this. I like this film. I love working with Roshan. I love working with Michelle. It was great. Really good.
1: She's a legend. What was it like?
5: She's wonderful. She's a really a genuinely good person. Yeah, and she's a laugh. You know, she doesn't have any airs or graces. She's just sort of she's fun. She's one of the team, and she's very hardworking, and I love that.
0: Trade tensions with the U.S. have Canadians looking to lean into Canadian flavor wherever they can find it, and that includes on the silver screen. At TIFF this year, Canadian stories and filmmakers are capturing some of the biggest spotlights. CTV's Kamal Karamali reports.
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7: Canada pride, love being Canadian.
6: Now turning into the Watch Canadian Movies movement.
8: Prioritizing and recognizing Canadian films is really important.
6: Here at the Toronto International Film Festival, the trade war with the U.S. front of mind from moviegoers.
9: If it is Canadian, that's like an added bonus for me.
6: To movie stars.
10: The Canadian film industry has always been a really special and unique voice.
6: Late last month, the U.S. president called for tax incentives to keep movie production in the U.S. after saying it has moved to Canada and other countries, driving the divide even further.
11: I think right now Canadians are, yeah, they're looking at each other and they're looking around and saying, well, what are our stories? And there's some pretty great ones.
6: So which Canadian films are getting the biggest buzz?
12: Why are you jumping a river if you can't even swim?
6: The Stunt Driver is based on a true story of Canadian daredevil Ken Carter, starring Montreal's Jay Baruchel, shedding light on how Carter was always overshadowed by his American counterpart, Evel Knievel, even in his own country.
13: This is what happens when we grow up in a country where, a foreign culture is given priority of real estate on our TV screens.
14: When I'm running, I take 1 mile at a time.
6: But what could be more Canadian than Terry Fox? The documentary Run, Terry, Run features never-before-seen footage of the Canadian icon. Rick Hansen, another big-name Canadian athlete, featured in this year's lineup with Man in Motion.
15: We're ready to tell the story in the most open and authentic way.
6: And speaking of Canadian athletes, Villeneuve highlights the life of the Formula One legend with a full Quebec connection.
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6: It appears there's never been a better time to put Canada in the spotlight. Kamal Karamali, CTV News, Toronto.
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0: Big day for football fans. The 2026 season gets going full throttle today. It is the first full Sunday of the season with 13 games set to go. The Bills kick off their campaign on the road in Houston. That's at 1 this afternoon. The Bills come back to Buffalo for their first ever regular season game in their new home at Highmark Stadium. That's on Thursday. Some of the late games have the Cowboys facing the Giants, the Chiefs taking on the Broncos. The Toronto Blue Jays got some help from the out-of-town scoreboard Saturday after beating the visiting Baltimore Orioles.
33: Bateman drives it, and he has done it again!
0: Here's someone winning over fans in Toronto. Brett Bateman dominating, hitting his second home run in as many games to give Toronto the 3-run lead. The Jays went on to win 7-3. They're now just one game back of the Cleveland Guardians for the third AL wildcard spot. The Jays will attempt to win their series with the Orioles this afternoon. First pitch, 1:37. A dramatic finish for the Toronto Argos as they hosted the Ottawa Red Blacks.
34: Ira Law, who still has to make it as we have hit zeros in the fourth quarter. Flags come out on the snap. Doesn't matter. It's good.
0: Toronto winning the game 26-23 off a last-second field goal from Lorim Hiralahu. The Argos now sit 7-6 on the year as they prepare to welcome the Edmonton Elks next Saturday. Well, officials in Bruce County say they're expecting as many as 100,000 visitors later this month for the International Plowing Match. CTV's Scott Miller gives us a look at the preparations for one of rural Ontario's biggest annual events being held this year near Walkerton.
28: A perfect first furrow by Canadian plowing champion Tom Evans kicks off the unofficial opening of the 2026 International Plowing Match near Walkerton.
35: This marks the 50th anniversary of when it was here first. So this is the fourth time in Bruce County, and quite an honor. Until 1976, The Plowing Association didn't think there was enough people in Bruce County to put on a plowing match. And in 1976, they broke all records. So we're hoping to do that again.
28: The annual celebration of agriculture has taken over 100 acres of farmland west of Waukerton and turned it into a tented city with cell towers and 14 kilometers of hydro wires and water pipes. It's actually the same parcel of land used to host Bruce County's IPM back in 1993.
1: Well, it's an honor. There's no question about it. It is an honor. Now, in fairness, we didn't own this property in 93. We bought it shortly after 93. But still, we're just really proud that they decided to come back here. It's a good spot for a match. It can rain next week, and if the rain stops by Sunday, Tuesday, it'll be all perfect.
28: The five-day celebration of agriculture and rural living runs from September 22nd to the 26th, a place for farmers and rural residents to revel in their way of life, and a place for those that don't live in the countryside to learn more about how and why Ontario grows some of the best food and commodities in North America.
2: I mean, this is a heartland for beef production and cash crops, and so for us to be able to highlight, especially in these troubled times trade-wise, it's a perfect positive event for all.
28: Teeswater's Square Dancing Tractors are coming out of retirement as one of the main sources of IPM entertainment over the five-day event, one that hopes to bounce back from a few down years in terms of attendance.
35: It's been off for the last couple of years, but this year we're hoping to get close to 100,000 if we can.
28: Organizers say none of this would be possible without the 1,600 volunteers who've organized and will run the 2026 International Plowing Match later this month. Near Waukerton, Scott Miller, CTV News.
0: This is Toronto's breaking news, CP24. Coming up, we'll have a look at Toronto's top stories. Stay with us.
3: Dr. Larson was in a car accident. She has no recollection of the last 8 years.
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0: Kiff excitement. It continues to sweep across Toronto. We're bringing you the very latest from the red carpet. The Canada Investment Summit, it is set to kick off in Toronto, bringing together global investors with one key goal set by Prime Minister Mark Carney, attracting $1 trillion in investment over the next 5 years. And a man has been rushed to hospital after a shooting in North York. We'll bring you the very latest on this developing story. This is Toronto's breaking news, CP24. Hello, I'm Melissa Duggan. A man has been rushed to hospital after an early morning shooting in North York. Toronto police say it happened just before 4:30 in the area of East Lawrence East and Railside Road. Shots were fired outside. A man was found suffering from gunshot wounds. He was taken to hospital by emergency run. The investigation is ongoing. Keep it here on CP24 for the very latest. Toronto police have made an arrest in connection with a dog attack in the Summerhill neighborhood. 40-year-old Tanisha Black faces a list of charges stemming from the Thursday incident in an off-leash park near Avenue Road and Roxborough Street. It's alleged she had two dogs in the park who escaped the enclosure and attacked a victim and their dog. The victim had non-life-threatening injuries while their dog was critically injured. Black faces charges including criminal negligence causing bodily harm. She's expected to make an appearance at a bail hearing this afternoon. Police releasing images of a missing 14-year-old boy. Carter is described as 5'7", 115 pounds, with a thin build and black curly hair. He was last seen on Thursday night near Morningside and Sewells Road. He was wearing a black Champion shirt, gray sweatpants, and slippers with socks. Police are concerned for his safety. A Mississauga man facing charges for allegedly selling fraudulent auto insurance policies. Peel police say 25-year-old Muhammad Rahim is charged with defrauding the public. They allege he sold 15 policies using fake insurance documents over a two-year span, with losses topping $10,000. Police are concerned there may be more victims. They're urging anyone who bought insurance through the accused to contact them. A Hamilton area man has been arrested after police allege he posted hate-related content to social media. An investigation was launched in July of last year after police received a report about concerning content posted to X. 27-year-old Simran Mander of Stony Creek is charged with willful promotion of hatred, willful promotion of anti-Semitism, and advocating genocide. Police have not specified the exact content of the posts. A few transit notes to keep in mind. There is no Up Express service. The line is completely closed from Union to Pearson to allow for construction work. GO buses are running in place. It'll be direct service from Union to Pearson Terminal 1. And on GO Transit, Barrie Line trains, they're only running as far south as Downsview Park Station. Service also adjusted on the Kitchener line, with trains operating between Mount Pleasant and Mount Dennis stations. Riders can then transfer to replacement buses or TTC service. Carolyn Parrish and Bonnie Crombie launching their campaigns for Mississauga mayor today. Parrish, the incumbent, won a by-election in 2024 with just over 31% of the vote after Crombie stepped down to become leader of the Ontario Liberal Party. Crombie was Mississauga's mayor for nearly 10 years. Both candidates will be opening their campaign headquarters this afternoon. Two councillors also seeking the top spot at City Hall are Alvin Tedjo and Deepika Demirla, launching their campaigns yesterday. This is Toronto's breaking news, CP24. Time now to check in on all things TIFF. Jian Lee standing by for us amid all of the action. What's happening where you are, G?
1: Hi there, Melissa. We're just here at the Canadian premiere of Josephine, starring Channing Tatum and Gemma Chan. And joining me now, one of the cast members, we have Saira McCarthy. Hi, how are you?
2: Hi, I'm doing real good.
1: Welcome to TIFF.
2: I'm so excited. It's so lovely and it's so warm and welcoming.
1: And how cool is it that the fans have lined up? It's been dubbed People's Festival, and are you feeling the love right now?
2: I'm just looking out at everyone.
1: And
2: it is a really lovely energy.
1: Yeah. Now, this is really cool. All of our fans have started to gather. But I wanted to know, did both like Beth, as a writer and director, as well as Channing and Gemma, did they put a same space on set?
3: It is an incredibly heavy subject matter, and I'll say the role that I take in it as heavy and kind of harrowing as it is, as on set, I felt incredibly empowered to move through and make choices that had me in control of the space, if that makes sense. So I was able, I think the safer the space is when you're shooting, the deeper work that you can actually do. And so it also helps that it was led by a lot of women on the crew and a lot of the keys. So there was just kind of an inherent trust and energy that felt really held through the process, and everyone that was a part of it all had the same intention, which was really like this pure love, all moving towards the same, to honor the story and the characters. And so I think when all of when you have that many people all moving towards the same thing, it creates something really special, and that doesn't always happen, you know.
1: It's an incredible cast. What was it like being on set with both Gemma and Channing?
3: They were incredibly, incredibly fun, and just like I've known them forever. And that's kind of how it's been with all of us. We're just all of a sudden immediately family within this, and it was really special. I'm from San Francisco, and I live right next to Golden Gate Park. So I was shooting it in the home, and a lot of the crew were also crew that I've come up with, making films together. And so it was a really special experience getting to, like, build a new family, if that makes sense.
1: Holy, congratulations, and thank you. And I hope you get a chance to explore Toronto a little bit.
3: Thank you so much.
1: Thank you for joining us on live TV. Thank you.
3: Yeah, thank you.
1: So again, one of the cast members, it's actually a very busy carpet right now. You've got a lot of people here, not only just cast, but you also have a lot of the people behind the scenes, like producers, and I'm just looking to see for the main cast. I don't think they've arrived yet. Oh, Gemma is here. She's just taking, oh, sorry, Mason Reeves is here. She's the little young girl that plays Josephine. She's just taking her photos right now in front of the cameras. Can I tell you, this is her very first acting gig, and you are going to be blown away by her performance. I believe she was only 7 years old at the time when she filmed this movie, and I can't tell you enough, it is a powerful performance for somebody who just got into acting. So it sounds like Mason Reeves is now here on the carpet, and hopefully we'll get a chance to talk to this very young talent. In the meantime, this is the Canadian premiere of Josephine at TIFF. We'll send it back to you.
4: Excellent. Thanks so much for that, G. Appreciate that conversation as well. This is Toronto's breaking news, CP24. We're going to have a look at Toronto's top stories next. Stay with us.
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0: look at some of the top stories we're following this afternoon. Yes, our coverage continues all things TIFF. We're going to bring you the very latest from the red carpet. 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Prime Minister Mark Carney looking for $1 trillion in investment over the next 5 years. And a man rushed to hospital after a shooting in North York. We'll bring you the latest on this developing story. Stay with CP24 for more on these stories. 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We were just talking to G. Now let's check in with CP24's Arda Zakarian with what's happening on Festival Street, Arda.
1: Yes, I'm standing right in the middle of King Street, but this is going to be short-lived for two reasons. Number one, this is the last day of Festival Street. King Street is closed from University over to Peter. And also, the second reason is they're going to kick me out of here very shortly because they're going to lock this area of King Street down. This is right in front of the Princess of Wales Theatre, where The Beloved is set to have its premiere, starring Javier Bardem. And so many people are here waiting for him, even hoping for his wife, Penelope Cruz, to join him on the red carpet. But we are going to talk to a few people. Okay, I hope I remember everybody's name. Darian, Jamie, Vicky, Mazan, and Brenda over there. Okay, so first tell me, what brings you here at this time, and how many hours of sleep have you had?
2: I've had about 4 hours of sleep, and I'm just a massive film fan. I've been coming to the festival since about 2012. I do it yearly, and unfortunately, due to the strikes and like COVID, it's been very difficult, but I try to come every single year, and I just enjoy seeing people who are passionate about similar things about filmmaking and seeing the stars and seeing the films and everything film-related. It's a lot of fun.
1: What celebrity stories do you have for this year? Since you haven't slept, you've for sure seen one or two.
2: My favorite is definitely Michael Imperioli. Cole Sprouse was a really fun. Michelle Yeoh was fantastic. Seth Rogen was great yesterday as well. There's a bunch I can name, but those are my top three for sure.
1: Okay, now, Jamie, tell me about your experience and your story.
3: This is actually my first year in TIFF, so it's been amazing. First, we did media on Friday. I got here like 1 a.m., very early, and I got to meet Michelle Yeoh, which was beautiful. She was so nice. And yesterday, I made a sign for Seth Rogen saying, "I've been here since 2 a.m. Please take a picture with me before I start hallucinating," and I made him laugh. So that was iconic. And I got a good picture with him as well.
1: That must make you feel amazing. Vicky, tell me about you and your experience here, and who have you gotten a chance to meet?
4: I've seen James McAvoy. I know him from Penelope, so everyone was here for X-Men. They're like, "Oh my God, I love you from X-Men," and I was like, "James, I love you from Penelope. Your kiss, like fucking like, oh, sorry, your
1: That's
4: kiss.
1: Okay. Just really don't do it again.
4: Your kiss really changed me when I was 6 years old and I saw his movie and I was like, that's an amazing kiss. So that really changed my life. And I got his autograph too. So he was really nice. He signed like everybody. He made the time to like sign every person. So that was really nice.
1: That's really special. And Mazan, tell me, you're here to see Javier Bardem. Why did you want to come here specifically for him?
5: So by the way, I came here all the way from Montreal just to visit TIFF, and I'm making vlog as well for my memories. And I'm so excited to see Javier because I love Dune trilogy. It's amazing. And also one more experience I had with Ed Helms. He was here yesterday, and I wore the Office t-shirt, and luckily he was here. So it was really nice, and it was amazing experience for me.
1: Thank you. And Brenda, what brings you?
6: I'm here just to accompany him. I'm not much into, you know, sporting celebrities, but it's been a really nice experience for me. Yeah,
1: awesome. A nice thing to accompany someone to. Thank you so much for that. And of course, there's a couple of films. If you're thinking, I want to go see a film at TIFF, well, there's so many things that emerge from TIFF that end up winning different kinds of awards, even Oscars. So if you remember 8 years ago, I can't believe it's been 8 years, since the movie Green Book came out, the same director for that movie, which ended up winning the People's Choice Award here at TIFF, ended up winning an Oscar. That same director, Peter Farrelly, has directed a movie called I Play Rocky, and it's about Sylvester Stallone's rise to make the film Rocky and how all of that happened. It had a standing ovation last night at its premiere, and it's the buzz around here is that that's going to win the People's Choice Award. So that's something to keep in mind. Over at Princess of Wales, which is behind and Me at 6:15 today is another buzzworthy film. It's called The Debut, starring Julianne Moore, about a New Jersey housewife who ends up auditioning for a Broadway musical, and it's all about the relationship between herself and the director. That's happening at 6:15 today, so a lot of people are waiting for Julianne Moore to come here as well. And very, very shortly, the black cars, the blacked out SUVs are going to stroll through King Street, and they're going to open the doors, and out is going to come Javier Bardem and the rest of the cast for this movie, The Beloved, which is about, I have all the movies in my head, this one is about a director of a film that's been estranged from his daughter for over a decade, and he ends up casting her in a movie. So it's all about that relationship as well. Back to you.
0: Well, lots of great star sightings out there. Thanks so much for that, Arda. And more TIFF coverage underway. I want to get through some of the movies that have been making their big debuts there. The latest comedy from writer-director Mina Sum premiered last night. It stars Isabella Wei and Ming-Na Wen. It's called What You Want. It tells the story of a young woman from Hong Kong whose marriage to an affluent businessman is beginning to resemble a gilded cage.
7: You get to work with Mina and Ming-Na Wen. Like, come on.
8: Yes.
7: Both in one movie. How was that experience for you?
8: Oh, my God. First of all, knowing their names and then finally get to meet them, I was like, ah! And I had to tell myself, calm down. We finally get to work together. They're actually both so sweet. I think they're at a spot where they are for a reason. Their work ethic, the way they treat people, treat each other, the crew, is something that I learned throughout this whole experience, and very inspirational Asian woman, such a role model for us. I loved working with them.
9: She really touched a part of me that wanted to explore someone that is perhaps a character I might be judgmental of when I first started reading the script and embodying Mary, and going out of this experience understanding that type of person and wanting to respect her choices.
0: Trade tensions with the U.S. have Canadians leaning into Canadian flavor wherever they can find it. That includes on the silver screen. And at TIFF this year, Canadian stories and filmmakers are capturing some of the biggest spotlights. CTV's Kamal Karamali reports.
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11: Canada pride, love being Canadian.
10: Now turning into the Watch Canadian Movies movement.
12: Prioritizing and recognizing Canadian films is really important.
10: Here at the Toronto International Film Festival, the trade war with the U.S. front of mind from moviegoers.
13: If it is Canadian, that's like an added bonus for me.
10: To movie stars.
14: The Canadian film industry has always been a really special and unique voice.
10: Late last month, the U.S. president called for tax incentives to keep movie production in the U.S. after saying it has moved to Canada and other countries, driving the divide even further.
15: I think right now Canadians are, yeah, they're looking at each other and they're looking around and saying, well, what are our stories? And there's some pretty great ones.
10: So which Canadian films are getting the biggest buzz?
16: Why are you jumping a river if you can't even swim?
10: The Stunt Driver is based on a true story of Canadian daredevil Ken Carter, starring Montreal's Jay Baruchel, shedding light on how Carter was always overshadowed by his American counterpart, Evel Knievel, even in his own country.
17: This is what happens when we grow up in a country where, a foreign culture is given priority of real estate on our TV screens.
18: When I'm running, I take 1 mile at a time.
10: But what could be more Canadian than Terry Fox? The documentary Run, Terry, Run features never-before-seen footage of the Canadian icon. Rick Hansen, another big-name Canadian athlete, featured in this year's lineup with Man in Motion.
19: We're ready to tell the story in the most open and authentic way.
10: And speaking of Canadian athletes, Villeneuve highlights the life of the Formula One legend with a full Quebec connection.
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10: With so many Canadian features at a time when Canadian pride is on full display.
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10: It appears there's never been a better time to put Canada in the spotlight. Kamal Karamali, CTV News, Toronto.
0: CP24, the place to be for TIFF, from the red carpets, the premieres, the stars, we've got it all. 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

0: I started out wanting to be a software engineer, maybe an electrician, and I saw this opportunity and I jumped right on it. 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

0: A big day for football fans as the 2026 season gets going full throttle today. It is the first full Sunday of the season with 13 games set to go. The Bills kick off their campaign on the road in Houston at 1 this afternoon. Now, the Bills come back to Buffalo for their first ever regular season game in their new home at Highmark Stadium. That's on Thursday. Some of the late games have the Cowboys facing the Giants and the Chiefs taking on the Broncos. TSN's Davis Sanchez joined us earlier. He says, as usual, all eyes will be on Bills QB Josh Allen.
1: Don't you find that it's the pieces around him that his pressure's on? Like, Josh has been, for the city of Buffalo, for this franchise, Josh couldn't have been any better over the last, you know, 5 or 6 years. He's been incredible. I expect they've picked up some pieces on defense, new defensive coordinator. They should be better, but we'll see. I've been saying this morning, I've done TSN, our shows this morning, I was saying a lot of conversation in the offseason about what teams are going to do, who they're going to be, what their identity is. Mm-hmm. But when it's 3rd and 4 in the fourth quarter, we'll see if Jim Leonard, the Bills' new defensive coordinator, is going to be aggressive.
0: Officials in Bruce County say they're expecting as many as 100,000 visitors later this month for the International Plowing Match. CTV's Scott Miller gives us a look at the preparations for one of rural Ontario's biggest annual events being held this year near Walkerton.
2: Perfect first furrow by Canadian plowing champion Tom Evans kicks off the unofficial opening of the 2026 International Plowing Match near Walkerton.
3: This marks the 50th anniversary of when it was here first. So this is the fourth time in Bruce County, and quite an honor. Until 1976, the Plowing Association didn't think there was enough people in Bruce County to put on a plowing match. And in 1976, they broke all records. So we're hoping to do that again.
2: The annual celebration of agriculture has taken over 100 acres of farmland west of Walkerton and turned it into a tented city with cell towers and 14 kilometers of hydro wires and water pipes. It's actually the same parcel of land used to host Bruce County's IPM back in 1993.
4: Well, it's an honor. There's no question about it. It is an honor. Now, in fairness, we didn't own this property in 93. We bought it shortly after 93. But still, we're just really proud that they decided to come back here. It's a good spot for a match. It can rain next week, and if the rain stops by Sunday, Tuesday, it'll be all perfect.
2: The 5-day celebration of agriculture and rural living runs from September 22nd to the 26th, a place for farmers and rural residents to revel in their way of life, and a place for those that don't live in the countryside to learn more about how and why Ontario grows some of the best food and commodities in North America.
5: I mean, this is a heartland for beef production and cash crops, and so for us to be able to highlight, especially in these troubled times trade-wise, it's a perfect positive event for all.
2: Teeswater's square dancing tractors are coming out of retirement as one of the main sources of IPM entertainment over the 5-day event, one that hopes to bounce back from a few down years in terms of attendance.
3: It's been off for the last couple of years, but this year we're hoping to get close to 100,000 if we can.
2: Organizers say none of this would be possible without the 1,600 volunteers who've organized and will run the 2026 International Plowing Match later this month. Near Walkerton, Scott Miller, CTV News.
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0: TIFF excitement continues to sweep across Toronto. We're bringing you the very latest from the red carpet. Plus, the Canada Investment Summit, it is kicking off in Toronto this week, bringing together global investors with one key goal set by Prime Minister Mark Carney, attracting $1 trillion in investment. A man has been rushed to hospital after a shooting in North York. We'll bring you the very latest on this story just ahead. This is Toronto's breaking news, CP24. Hello, I'm Melissa Duggan. A man has been rushed to hospital after an early morning shooting in North York. Toronto police say it happened just before 4:30 in the area of Lawrence East and Railside Road. Shots were fired outside and a man was found suffering from gunshot wounds. He was taken to hospital by emergency run. The investigation still underway. Keep it here on CP24 for the very latest. A few transit notes to keep in mind if you're heading out. There's no Up Express service. The line completely closed from Union to Pearson to allow for construction work to be done. Go buses will run in place. It'll be direct service from Union to Pearson Terminal 1. And then over on Go Transit, Barrie Line trains are only running as far south as Downsview Park Station this weekend. Service also adjusted on the Kitchener Line, with trains operating between Mount Pleasant and Mount Dennis stations. Riders can then transfer to replacement buses or TTC service. Toronto police have made an arrest in connection with a dog attack in the Summerhill neighborhood. 40-year-old Tatia Black has been facing a list of charges stemming from the Thursday incident in an off-leash park near Avenue Road and Roxborough Street. It's alleged she had two dogs in the park who escaped the enclosure and attacked a victim and their dog. The victim had non-life-threatening injuries, while their dog was critically injured. Black is facing charges, several of them including criminal negligence causing bodily harm. She's expected to make an appearance at a bail hearing this afternoon. Police have released images of a missing 14-year-old boy. Carter is described as 5'7", 115 pounds, with a thin build and black curly hair. He was last seen on Thursday night near Morningside in Sewells Road. He was wearing a black Champion shirt, gray sweatpants, and slippers with socks. Police are concerned for his safety. A Mississauga man facing charges for allegedly selling fraudulent auto insurance policies. Peel police say 25-year-old Muhammad Rahim is charged with defrauding the public. They allege he sold 15 policies using fake insurance documents over a two-year span, with losses topping $10,000. Police are concerned there may be more victims. They're urging anyone who bought insurance through the accused to contact them. A Hamilton area man has been arrested after police allege he posted hate-related content to social media. An investigation was launched in July of last year after police received a report about concerning content posted to X. 27-year-old Simran Mander of Stony Creek is charged with willful promotion of hatred, willful promotion of anti-Semitism, and advocating genocide. Police have not specified the exact content of the posts. Carolyn Parrish and Bonnie Crombie are set to launch their campaigns for Mississauga mayor today. Parrish, the incumbent, won a by-election in 2024 with just over 31% of the vote, after Crombie stepped down to become leader of the Ontario Liberal Party. Crombie was Mississauga's mayor for nearly 10 years. Both candidates will be opening their campaign headquarters today. Two councillors also seeking the top spot at City Hall, Alvin Tedjo and Deepika Demirla, launching their campaigns yesterday. Hundreds of global investors set to gather here in Toronto this week for the first ever Canada Investment Summit. They're expected to address the persistent capital shortfall dogging the Canadian economy while meeting with Prime Minister Mark Carney and many of Canada's premiers. Major projects will be pitched, with Carney setting what many experts consider a lofty goal, attracting $1 trillion in investment over the next 5 years. Carney will then head to Europe to meet with the British Prime Minister, address European Parliament, and attend the State of the European Union address. Ottawa has remained tight-lipped after U.S. President Donald Trump said Canada wants to make a trade deal very badly. Trump told reporters in Dublin on Saturday that Canada is just like Iran in that it wants to make a deal with the U.S. The president also said he is not considering pulling out of the North American Free Trade Agreement, or CUSMA. Trump is in Ireland for the weekend, where he'll take in a tournament at a golf course he owns. Canadian boxing legend George Schivalo has died. The Toronto-born heavyweight champion died on his 89th birthday. Schivalo fought legends including Muhammad Ali, Joe Frazier, and George Foreman, and is remembered as one of boxing's toughest fighters, never hitting the canvas in 93 professional bouts.
1: Obviously, the iconic moments are what he's done in the ring and the strength that he showed outside the ring with the tragedies that happened with his family. And I remember saying that, God did that to George, because George is the only one who could have taken it. But I'm a little biased in what I think about George, because I got to spend time with him at TSN. He came into our studios. One of my former colleagues at TSN, Lester McLean, reached out and said, when we had George on the show reliving that Ali fight, in which that was really the quintessential Rocky moment, because Ali had not gone 15 rounds yet with anybody. George, in his hometown of Toronto, becomes the first guy to go 15 rounds with Muhammad Ali. That was the real iconic moment, 10 years before Rocky came out.
0: Nice tribute there. Schivalo was a Canadian amateur champion at 17, held the national title as a pro for almost 20 years, and was ranked as high as number 2 in the world. He retired in 1978, having never been knocked down as a pro. Premier Doug Ford is expressing his sympathy on Schivalo's passing. He posted this on social media, saying George Schivalo was a heavyweight boxing legend, a family friend, and a Canadian icon. My thoughts are with all of George's family and loved ones as we mourn his passing. This is Toronto's breaking news, CP24. We're going to have a look at Toronto's top stories when we come back.
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look at some of the top stories we're following this afternoon. A man rushed to hospital after a shooting in North York. We'll bring you the very latest on this developing story. The Canada Investment Summit, it is kicking off in Toronto this week, bringing together global investors with one key goal set by Prime Minister Mark Carney, attracting $1 trillion in investment over the next 5 years. And the TIFF excitement continues to sweep across Toronto. We're bringing you the very latest from the red carpet. Stay with CP24 for more on these stories. For more details, head to CP24.

0: in front of the Princess of Wales Theater. There is a movie that's premiering shortly called The Beloved, and this stars Javier Bardem. And you know, we have a lot of international media here, but we also have international fans, Jesus and Brianna.
1: Yes.
0: Nice to meet both of you. Thank you so much for joining me. So who are you looking out for today?
2: We're really looking forward to meet Javier Bardem this time. It will be the first time, so we're really excited about it.
0: And tell me why you wanted to come, and you're seeing his film tomorrow. There's another film that he's in called The Bunker with his wife Penelope Cruz. Tell me about being here and anticipating seeing him for the first time, plus watching his movie tomorrow.
3: Yeah, I mean, we've been friends for years. He's a great actor. He's also a really good man, speaks about what's important. We're interested in like good films in general, so we trust that what they do is usually of good caliber.
0: And you're from out of town, and so how are you liking this festival here?
3: I think it's very lively. Definitely, like, I can see it gets people excited and out in the streets more so than other times that I've been in Toronto. So it's nice to see a different change of pace, I guess.
0: And you're going to be watching the movie The Bunker as well. Tell me about why you wanted to watch that movie in particular.
2: I think it's a very interesting premise. So it's kind of a psychological thriller. So it's something that we're both interested in. So, you know, and just watching them together, knowing them as a couple, knowing they're powerhouse actors as well, it's a really interesting, you know, just time thing to be around.
0: Thank you guys so much for that. I appreciate it. So The Bunker is with Penelope Cruz as well. I'm just going to take a walk down and interview one more person. I don't know where she went. Oh, here she is. Right here, Chrissy. So nice to meet you, first of all. So you've been here for 3 days, you told me.
1: This is my third day in a row. On Friday, I got lined up at 6 in the morning for a 5:30 premiere for Rebel Wilson with Girl Group. I got the hoodie and I got to meet her. I got 2 pictures of her. I met Lauren Gray. I'm on her Instagram page. I wanted to do my Jennifer Coolidge impression. Oh my God. You look like the 4th of July. But Jennifer showed up really late. And then for yesterday, I lined up at 7 in the morning for Courtney Cox. Love her from Friends and Scream. Didn't get a photo, sadly. And then I also got in line for Anna Kendrick's 9:30 premiere. She waved at me, but I didn't get a photo.
0: But there is something special about even seeing celebrities up close when you see them on television.
1: Yeah. And then today, I'm here for Julianne Moore. Love her to death as well. I wanted to see Cate Blanchett, but apparently she's not coming because she's filming 6 days a week.
0: Yes. Are you going to get a chance to see any of these films as well?
1: No. I'm here mainly for the fan zone. I feel like it's an easier shot at getting to meet the people.
0: Yes, for sure. Well, I hope I'm cheering you on for that Julianne Moore. Oh my gosh, you have a sign too. What is it?
1: Julianne, you're my TIFF dream.
0: Okay, I hope she sees it. I hope you get a photo with her. Fingers crossed for me too. So if you have the opportunity to come and watch a film, you can always go to the TIFF website and see which films still have available tickets. Here at Princess of Wales tonight, as Chrissy was saying, there is a film that Julianne Moore is in. It's called The Debut. It's directed by Jesse Eisenberg. It's about a New Jersey housewife who auditions for a Broadway musical, and it's all about the relationship between her and the director. And it's actually Richard Krause's favorite pick of TIFF. He said that is the one to watch. And this evening is the Tribute Awards for TIFF, and that's happening at the Royal York Hotel. And Penelope Cruz, Javier Bardem, Seth Rogen, they're all expected to be there. Back to you.
4: Real super fan there. Pretty good impression as well. Thanks so much for that, Arda. The Toronto International Film Festival buzz, it does continue today with more highly anticipated premieres. As Arda mentioned, moviegoers will get a chance to take in Jesse Eisenberg's comedy, The Debut. It does star Julianne Moore. There's also a romantic movie that's making its premiere as well, A Love of Your Life. It stars Margaret Qualley, Prime Minister Mark Carney. He is also set to take part in festivities today. The latest comedy from writer-director Mina Shum premiered last night. It stars Isabella Wei and Ming-Na Wen. It's called What You Want. It tells the story of a young woman from Hong Kong whose marriage to an affluent businessman is beginning to resemble a gilded cage.
5: You get to work with Mina and Ming-Na Wen. Like, come on.
6: Yes.
5: Both in one movie. How was that experience for you?
6: Oh, my God. First of all, knowing their

0: names, and then finally get to meet them. I was like, ah! And I had to tell myself, calm down. We finally get to work together. They're actually both so sweet. I think they're at a spot where they are for a reason. Their work ethic, the way they treat people, treat each other, the crew, is something that I learned throughout this whole experience. And very inspirational Asian woman. Such a role model for us. I loved working with them.
1: She really touched a part of me that wanted to explore someone that is perhaps a character I might be judgmental of when I first started reading the script and embodying Mary, and going out of this experience understanding that type of person and wanting to respect her choices.
2: The Surgeon also making its world debut at TIFF. Oscar winner Michelle Yeoh is back in action, this time playing a kidnapped surgeon forced to perform one last operation in this fun, pulse-pounding thriller.
3: It's always great to come to TIFF. The first time I was here was for Crouching Tiger, Hidden Dragon. Then 10 years later for The Lady. And this year, double happiness. I have two movies here. So thank you, TIFF. Thank you for believing in my movies. And thank you for giving the opportunity to share with... I mean, look at the fans here. It's amazing.
4: I'm very pleased to be doing this. I like this film. I love working with Roshan. I love working with Michelle. It was great. It was really good.
5: She's a legend. What was it like?
4: She's wonderful. She's a genuinely good person. Yeah. And she's a laugh, you know. She doesn't have any airs or graces. She's just sort of, she's fun. She's one of the team. And she's very hardworking, and I love that.
2: Trade tensions with the U.S. have Canadians looking to lean into Canadian flavor wherever they can find it, and that includes on the silver screen. At TIFF this year, Canadian stories and filmmakers are capturing some of the biggest spotlights. CTV's Kamal Karamali reports.
6: The Buy Canadian campaign.
7: Canada pride, loving Canadian.
6: Now turning into the Watch Canadian Movies movement.
8: Prioritizing and recognizing Canadian films is really important.
6: Here at the Toronto International Film Festival, the trade war with the U.S. front of mind from moviegoers.
9: If it is Canadian, that's like an added bonus for me.
6: To movie stars.
10: The Canadian film industry has always been a really special and unique voice.
6: Late last month, the U.S. president called for tax incentives to keep movie production in the U.S. after saying it has moved to Canada and other countries, driving the divide even further.
11: I think right now Canadians are, yeah, they're looking at each other and they're looking around and saying, well, what are our stories? And there's some pretty great ones.
6: So which Canadian films are getting the biggest buzz?
12: Why are you jumping a river if you can't even swim?
6: The Stunt Driver is based on a true story of Canadian daredevil Ken Carter, starring Montreal's Jay Baruchel, shedding light on how Carter was always overshadowed by his American counterpart, Evel Knievel, even in his own country.
13: This is what happens when we grow up in a country where, a foreign culture is given priority of real estate on our TV screens.
14: When I'm running, I take 1 mile at a time.
6: But what could be more Canadian than Terry Fox? The documentary Run, Terry, Run features never-before-seen footage of the Canadian icon. Rick Hansen, another big-name Canadian athlete, featured in this year's lineup with Man in Motion.
15: We're ready to tell the story in the most open and authentic way.
6: And speaking of Canadian athletes, Villeneuve highlights the life of the Formula One legend with a full Quebec connection.
16: I think Canadians are finally standing up, embracing, and really getting on board with Canadian film.
6: With so many Canadian features at a time when Canadian pride is on full display.
17: If we are going to move forward as a film culture or as a pop culture at all, we need to embrace the fact that we're Canadian.
6: It appears there's never been a better time to put Canada in the spotlight. Kamal Karamali, CTV News, Toronto.
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0: you see that moment? 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
1: Day for football fans. The 2026 season gets going full throttle today. It is the first full Sunday of the season with 13 games set to go. The Bills kick off their campaign on the road in Houston. That's at 1 this afternoon. The Bills come back to Buffalo for their first ever regular season game in their new home at Highmark Stadium. That's on Thursday. Some of the late games have the Cowboys facing the Giants, the Chiefs taking on the Broncos. The Toronto Blue Jays got some help from the out-of-town scoreboard Saturday after beating the visiting Baltimore Orioles.
2: Bateman drives it, and he has done it again.
1: Here's someone winning over fans in Toronto. Brett Bateman dominating, hitting his second home run in as many games to give Toronto the 3-run lead. The Jays went on to win 7-3. They're now just one game back of the Cleveland Guardians for the third AL wildcard spot. The Jays will attempt to win their series with the Orioles this afternoon. First pitch, 1:37. A dramatic finish for the Toronto Argos as they hosted the Ottawa Redblacks.
3: Ira Law, who still has to make it as we have hit zeros in the fourth quarter. Flags come out on the snap. Doesn't matter. It's good.
1: Toronto winning the game 26-23 off a last-second field goal from Lorem Harilahu. The Argos now sit 7-6 on the year as they prepare to welcome the Edmonton Elks next Saturday. Well, officials in Bruce County say they're expecting as many as 100,000 visitors later this month for the International Plowing Match. CTV's Scott Miller gives us a look at the preparations for one of rural Ontario's biggest annual events being held this year near Walkerton.
4: Perfect first furrow by Canadian plowing champion Tom Evans kicks off the unofficial opening of the 2026 International Plowing Match near Walkerton.
5: This marks the 50th anniversary of when it was here first. So this is the fourth time in Bruce County, and quite an honor. Until 1976, the Plowing Association didn't think there was enough people in Bruce County to put on a plowing match. And in 1976, they broke all records. So we're hoping to do that again.
4: The annual celebration of agriculture has taken over 100 acres of farmland west of Walkerton and turned it into a tented city with cell towers and 14 kilometers of hydro wires and water pipes. It's actually the same parcel of land used to host Bruce County's IPM back in 1993.
6: Well, it's an honor. There's no question about it. It is an honor. Now, in fairness, we didn't own this property in 93. We bought it shortly after 93. But still, we're just really proud that they decided to come back here. It's a good spot for a match. It can rain next week, and if the rain stops by Sunday, Tuesday, it'll be all perfect.
4: The five-day celebration of agriculture and rural living runs from September 22nd to the 26th, a place for farmers and rural residents to revel in their way of life, and a place for those that don't live in the countryside to learn more about how and why Ontario grows some of the best food and commodities in North America.
7: I mean, this is a heartland for beef production and cash crops, and so for us to be able to highlight us, especially in these troubled times trade-wise, it's a perfect positive event for all.
4: Teeswater's square dancing tractors are coming out of retirement as one of the main sources of IPM entertainment over the five-day event, one that hopes to bounce back from a few down years in terms of attendance.
5: It's been off for the last couple of years, but this year we're hoping to get close to 100,000 if we can.
4: Organizers say none of this would be possible without the 1,600 volunteers who've organized and will run the 2026 International Plowing Match later this month. Near Walkerton, Scott Miller, CTV News.
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20: Oh, yeah.
19: That's my line.
20: Oh, Hamilton.

0: The TIFF excitement continues to sweep across Toronto. We're bringing you the very latest from the red carpet. Plus, the Canada Investment Summit, it is kicking off in Toronto this week, bringing together global investors with one key goal set by Prime Minister Mark Carney, attracting $1 trillion in investment. A man has been rushed to hospital after a shooting in North York. We'll bring you the very latest on this story just ahead. This is Toronto's breaking news, CP24. Hello, I'm Melissa Duggan. A man has been rushed to hospital after an early morning shooting in North York. Toronto police say it happened just before 4:30 in the area of Lawrence East and Railside Road. Shots were fired outside and a man was found suffering from gunshot wounds. He was taken to hospital by emergency run. The investigation still underway. Keep it here on CP24 for the very latest. A few transit notes to keep in mind if you're heading out. There's no Up Express service. The line completely closed from Union to Pearson to allow for construction work to be done. Go buses will run in place. It'll be direct service from Union to Pearson Terminal 1. And then over on Go Transit, Barrie Line trains are only running as far south as Downsview Park Station this weekend. Service also adjusted on the Kitchener Line, with trains operating between Mount Pleasant and Mount Dennis stations. Riders can then transfer to replacement buses or TTC service. Toronto police have made an arrest in connection with a dog attack in the Summerhill neighborhood. 40-year-old Tatia Black has been facing a list of charges stemming from the Thursday incident in an off-leash park near Avenue Road and Roxborough Street. It's alleged she had two dogs in the park who escaped the enclosure and attacked a victim and their dog. The victim had non-life-threatening injuries, while their dog was critically injured. Black is facing charges, several of them including criminal negligence causing bodily harm. She's expected to make an appearance at a bail hearing this afternoon. Police have released images of a missing 14-year-old boy. Carter is described as 5'7", 115 pounds, with a thin build and black curly hair. He was last seen on Thursday night near Morningside in Sewells Road. He was wearing a black Champion shirt, gray sweatpants, and slippers with socks. Police are concerned for his safety. A Mississauga man facing charges for allegedly selling fraudulent auto insurance policies. Peel police say 25-year-old Muhammad Rahim is charged with defrauding the public. They allege he sold 15 policies using fake insurance documents over a two-year span, with losses topping $10,000. Police are concerned there may be more victims. They're urging anyone who bought insurance through the accused to contact them. A Hamilton area man has been arrested after police allege he posted hate-related content to social media. An investigation was launched in July of last year after police received a report about concerning content posted to X. 27-year-old Simran Mander of Stony Creek is charged with willful promotion of hatred, willful promotion of anti-Semitism, and advocating genocide. Police have not specified the exact content of the posts. Carolyn Parrish and Bonnie Crombie are set to launch their campaigns for Mississauga mayor today. Parrish, the incumbent, won a by-election in 2024 with just over 31% of the vote, after Crombie stepped down to become leader of the Ontario Liberal Party. Crombie was Mississauga's mayor for nearly 10 years. Both candidates will be opening their campaign headquarters today. Two councillors also seeking the top spot at City Hall, Alvin Tedjo and Deepika DeMerla, launching their campaigns yesterday. Hundreds of global investors set to gather here in Toronto this week for the first ever Canada Investment Summit. They're expected to address the persistent capital shortfall dogging the Canadian economy while meeting with Prime Minister Mark Carney and many of Canada's premiers. Major projects will be pitched, with Carney setting what many experts consider a lofty goal, attracting $1 trillion in investment over the next 5 years. Carney will then head to Europe to meet with the British Prime Minister, address European Parliament, and attend the State of the European Union address. Ottawa has remained tight-lipped after U.S. President Donald Trump said Canada wants to make a trade deal very badly. Trump told reporters in Dublin on Saturday that Canada is just like Iran in that it wants to make a deal with the U.S. The president also said he is not considering pulling out of the North American Free Trade Agreement, or CUSMA. Trump is in Ireland for the weekend, where he'll take in a tournament at a golf course he owns. Canadian boxing legend George Schivalo has died. The Toronto-born heavyweight champion died on his 89th birthday. Schivalo fought legends including Muhammad Ali, Joe Frazier, and George Foreman, and is remembered as one of boxing's toughest fighters, never hitting the canvas in 93 professional bouts.
1: Obviously, the iconic moments are what he's done in the ring and the strength that he showed outside the ring with the tragedies that happened with his family. And I remember saying that, God did that to George, because George is the only one who could have taken it. And I'm a little biased in what I think about George, because I got to spend time with him at TSN. He came into our studios. One of my former colleagues at TSN, Lester McLean, reached out and said, when we had George on the show reliving that Ali fight, in which that was really the quintessential Rocky moment, because Ali had not gone 15 rounds yet with anybody. George, in his hometown of Toronto, becomes the first guy to go 15 rounds with Muhammad Ali. That was the real iconic moment, 10 years before Rocky came out.
0: Nice tribute there. Schivalo was a Canadian amateur champion at 17, held the national title as a pro for almost 20 years, and was ranked as high as number 2 in the world. He retired in 1978, having never been knocked down as a pro. Premier Doug Ford is expressing his sympathy on Schivalo's passing. He posted this on social media, saying George Schivalo was a heavyweight boxing legend, a family friend, and a Canadian icon. My thoughts are with all of George's family and loved ones as we mourn his passing. This is Toronto's breaking news, CP24. We're going to have a look at Toronto's top stories when we come back.
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at some of the top stories we're following this afternoon. A man rushed to hospital after a shooting in North York. We'll bring you the very latest on this developing story. The Canada Investment Summit, it is kicking off in Toronto this week, bringing together global investors with one key goal set by Prime Minister Mark Carney, attracting $1 trillion in investment over the next 5 years. And the TIFF excitement continues to sweep across Toronto. We're bringing you the very latest from the red carpet. Stay with CP24 for more on these stories. 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

0: It is day four of the Toronto International Film Festival. CP24's Arda Zakarian is on Festival Street for us today with all of the highlights. How are things going there? You're talking to a lot of moviegoers.
1: Yes, you know, this street is filled with them. Festival Street is happening right now. It's the last day for this, so King Street is closed to vehicle traffic. You can walk right in the middle of it from University over to Peter and really take advantage of everything that TIFF has to offer, including watching out for your favorite celebrities. I'm standing right in front of the Princess of Wales Theatre. There is a movie that's premiering shortly called The Beloved, and this stars Javier Bardem. And you know, we have a lot of international media here, but we also have international fans, Jesus and Brianna. Yes. Nice to meet both of you. Thank you so much for joining me. So who are you looking out for today?
2: We're really looking forward to meet Javier Bardem this time. It will be the first time, so we're really excited about it.
1: And tell me why you wanted to come, and you're seeing his film tomorrow. There's another film that he's in called The Bunker with his wife Penelope Cruz. Tell me about being here and anticipating seeing him for the first time, plus watching his movie tomorrow.
3: Yeah, I mean, we've been friends for years. He's a great actor. He's also a really good man, speaks about what's important. We're interested in like good films in general, so we trust that what they do is usually of good caliber.
1: And you're from out of town, and so how are you liking this festival here?
3: I think it's very lively. Definitely, like, I can see it gets people excited and out in the streets more so than other times that I've been in Toronto. So it's nice to see a different change of pace, I guess.
1: And you're going to be watching the movie The Bunker as well. Tell me about why you wanted to watch that movie in particular.
2: I think it's a very interesting premise. So it's kind of a psychological thriller. So it's something that we're both interested in. So, you know, and just watching them together, knowing them as a couple, knowing their powerhouse actors as well, it's a really interesting, you know, just time thing to be around.
1: Thank you guys so much for that. I appreciate it. So The Bunker is with Penelope Cruz as well. I'm just going to take a walk down and interview one more person. I don't know where she went. Oh, here she is. Right here, Chrissy. So nice to meet you, first of all. So you've been here for 3 days, you told me.
4: This is my third day in a row. On Friday, I got lined up at 6 in the morning for a 5:30 premiere for Rebel Wilson with Girl Group. I got the hoodie and I got to meet her. I got 2 pictures with her. I met Lauren Gray. I'm on her Instagram page. I wanted to do my Jennifer Coolidge impression. Oh my God. You look like the 4th of July. But Jennifer showed up really late. And then for yesterday, I lined up at 7 in the morning for Courtney Cox. Love her from Friends and Scream. Didn't get a photo, sadly. And then I also got in line for Anna Kendrick's 9:30 premiere. She waved at me, but I didn't get a photo.
1: But there is something special about even seeing celebrities up close when you see them on television.
4: Yeah. And then today, I'm here for Julianne Moore. Love her to death as well. I wanted to see Cate Blanchett, but apparently she's not coming because she's filming 6 days a week.
1: Yes. Are you going to get a chance to see any of these films as well?
4: No. I'm here mainly for the fan zone. I feel like it's an easier shot at getting to meet the people.
1: Yes, for sure. Well, I hope I'm cheering you on for that Julianne Moore. Oh my gosh, you have a sign too. What is it?
4: Julianne, you're my TIFF dream.
1: Okay, I hope she sees it. I hope you get a photo with her. Fingers crossed for me too. So if you have the opportunity to come and watch a film, you can always go to the TIFF website and see which films still have available tickets. Here at Princess of Wales tonight, as Chrissy was saying, there is a film that Julianne Moore is in. It's called The Debut. It's directed by Jesse Eisenberg. It's about a New Jersey housewife who auditions for a Broadway musical, and it's all about the relationship between her and the director. And it's actually Richard Krause's favorite pick of TIFF. He said that is the one to watch. And this evening is the Tribute Awards for TIFF, and that's happening at the Royal York Hotel. And Penelope Cruz, Javier Bardem, Seth Rogen, they're all expected to be there. Back to you.
0: Real super fan there. Pretty good impression as well. Thanks so much for that, Arda. The Toronto International Film Festival buzz, it does continue today with more highly anticipated premieres. As Arda mentioned, moviegoers will get a chance to take in Jesse Eisenberg's comedy, The Debut. It does star Julianne Moore. There's also a romantic movie that's making its premiere as well, A Love of Your Life. It stars Margaret Qualley, Prime Minister Mark Carney. He is also set to take part in festivities today. The latest comedy from writer-director Mina Shum premiered last night. It stars Isabella Wei and Ming-Na Wen. It's called What You Want. It tells the story of a young woman from Hong Kong whose marriage to an affluent businessman is beginning to resemble a gilded cage.
5: You get to work with Mina and Ming-Na Wen. Like, come on.
6: Yes.
5: Both in one movie. How was that experience for you?
6: Oh, my God. First of all, knowing their names and then finally get to meet them, I was like, ah! And I had to tell myself, calm down. We finally get to work together. They're actually both so sweet. Oh. I think they're at a spot where they are for a reason. Their work ethic, the way they treat people, treat each other, the crew, is something that I learned throughout this whole experience, and very inspirational Asian woman, such a role model for us. I loved working with them.
7: She really touched a part of me that wanted to explore someone that is perhaps a character I might be judgmental of when I first started reading the script and embodying Mary, and going out of this experience understanding that type of person and wanting to respect her choices.
0: The Surgeon also making its world debut at TIFF. Oscar winner Michelle Yeoh is back in action, this time playing a kidnapped surgeon forced to perform one last operation in this fun, pulse-pounding thriller.
8: It's always great to come to TIFF. The first time I was here was for Crouching Tiger, Hidden Dragon. Then 10 years later for The Lady. And this year, double happiness. I have two movies here. So thank you, TIFF. Thank you for believing in my movies. And thank you for giving the opportunity to share with... I mean, look at the fans here. It's amazing.
9: I'm very pleased to be doing this. I like this film. I love working with Roshan. I love working with Michelle. It was great. It was really good.
5: She's a legend. What was it like?
9: She's wonderful. She's a genuinely good person. Yeah. And she's a laugh, you know. She doesn't have any airs or graces. She's just sort of, she's fun. She's one of the team. And she's very hardworking, and I love that.
0: Trade tensions with the U.S. have Canadians looking to lean into Canadian flavor wherever they can find it, and that includes on the silver screen. At TIFF this year, Canadian stories and filmmakers are capturing some of the biggest spotlights. CTV's Kamal Karamali reports.
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10: Now turning into the Watch Canadian Movies movement.
12: Prioritizing and recognizing Canadian films is really important.
10: Here at the Toronto International Film Festival, the trade war with the U.S. front of mind from moviegoers.
13: If it is Canadian, that's like an added bonus for me.
10: To movie stars.
14: The Canadian film industry has always been a really special and unique voice.
10: Late last month, the U.S. president called for tax incentives to keep movie production in the U.S. after saying it has moved to Canada and other countries, driving the divide even further.
15: I think right now Canadians are, yeah, they're looking at each other and they're looking around and saying, well, what are our stories? And there's some pretty great ones.
10: So which Canadian films are getting the biggest buzz?
16: Why are you jumping a river if you can't even swim?
10: The Stunt Driver is based on a true story of Canadian daredevil Ken Carter, starring Montreal's Jay Baruchel, shedding light on how Carter was always overshadowed by his American counterpart, Evel Knievel, even in his own country.
17: This is what happens when we grow up in a country where, a foreign culture is given priority of real estate on our TV screens.
18: When I'm running, I take 1 mile at a time.
10: But what could be more Canadian than Terry Fox? The documentary Run, Terry, Run features never-before-seen footage of the Canadian icon. Rick Hansen, another big-name Canadian athlete, featured in this year's lineup with Man in Motion.
19: We're ready to tell the story in the most open and authentic way.
10: And speaking of Canadian athletes, Villeneuve highlights the life of the Formula One legend with a full Quebec connection.
20: I think Canadians are finally standing up embracing and really getting on board with Canadian film.
10: With so many Canadian features at a time when Canadian pride is on full display.
21: If we are going to move forward as a film culture or as a pop culture at all, we need to embrace the fact that we're Canadian.
10: It appears there's never been a better time to put Canada in the spotlight. Kamal Karamali, CTV News, Toronto.
0: 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We're going to have a look at Toronto's top stories next.
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0: Dr. Larson was in a car accident. She has no recollection of the last 8 years.
1: I used to run this department, and now I'm an intern. I don't know who I am now.
2: Sometimes she's an ugly old witch. Sometimes she's a wise woman, but she always has a name.
3: Baba Yaga.
4: Day for football fans. The 2026 season gets going full throttle today. It is the first full Sunday of the season with 13 games set to go. The Bills kick off their campaign on the road in Houston. That's at 1 this afternoon. The Bills come back to Buffalo for their first ever regular season game in their new home at Highmark Stadium. That's on Thursday. Some of the late games have the Cowboys facing the Giants, the Chiefs taking on the Broncos. The Toronto Blue Jays got some help from the out-of-town scoreboard Saturday after beating the visiting Baltimore Orioles.
5: Bateman drives it, and he has done it again.
4: Here's someone winning over fans in Toronto. Brett Bateman dominating, hitting his second home run in as many games to give Toronto the 3-run lead. The Jays went on to win 7-3. They're now just one game back of the Cleveland Guardians for the third AL wildcard spot. The Jays will attempt to win their series with the Orioles this afternoon. First pitch, 1:37. A dramatic finish for the Toronto Argos as they hosted the Ottawa Red Blacks.
6: Ira Law, who still has to make it as we have hit zeros in the fourth quarter. Flags come out on the snap. Doesn't matter. It's good.
4: Toronto winning the game 26-23 off a last-second field goal from Lorim Harvilahu. The Argos now sit 7-6 on the year as they prepare to welcome the Edmonton Elks next Saturday. Well, officials in Bruce County say they're expecting as many as 100,000 visitors later this month for the International Plowing Match. CTV's Scott Miller gives us a look at the preparations for one of rural Ontario's biggest annual events being held this year near Walkerton.
7: Perfect first furrow by Canadian plowing champion Tom Evans kicks off the unofficial opening of the 2026 International Plowing Match near Walkerton.
8: This marks the 50th anniversary of when it was here first. So this is the fourth time in Bruce County, and quite an honor. Until 1976, the Plowing Association didn't think there was enough people in Bruce County to put on a plowing match. And in 1976, they broke all records. So we're hoping to do that again.
7: The annual celebration of agriculture has taken over 100 acres of farmland west of Walkerton and turned it into a tented city with cell towers and 14 kilometers of hydro wires and water pipes. It's actually the same parcel of land used to host Bruce County's IPM back in 1993.
9: Well, it's an honor. There's no question about it. It is an honor. Now, in fairness, we didn't own this property in 93. We bought it shortly after 93. But still, we're just really proud that they decided to come back here. It's a good spot for a match. It can rain next week, and if the rain stops by Sunday, Tuesday, it'll be all perfect.
7: The five-day celebration of agriculture and rural living runs from September 22nd to the 26th, a place for farmers and rural residents to revel in their way of life, and a place for those that don't live in the countryside to learn more about how and why Ontario grows some of the best food and commodities in North America.
10: This is a heartland for beef production and cash crops. And so for us to be able to highlight us, especially in these troubled times trade-wise, it's a perfect positive event for all.
7: Teeswater's Square Dancing Tractors are coming out of retirement as one of the main sources of IPM entertainment over the five-day event, one that hopes to bounce back from a few down years in terms of attendance.
8: It's been off for the last couple years, but this year we're hoping to get close to 100,000 if we can.
7: Organizers say none of this would be possible without the 1,600 volunteers who've organized and will run the 2026 International Plowing Match later this month. Near Walkerton, Scott Miller, CTV News.
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0: The TIFF excitement continues to sweep across Toronto, and we're bringing you the very latest from the red carpet. The Canada Investment Summit, set to kick off in Toronto this week, it's bringing together global investors with one key goal set out by Prime Minister Mark Carney, attracting $1 trillion in investment over the next 5 years. A man rushed to hospital after a shooting in North York early this morning. We'll bring you the latest on this developing story just ahead. It is 3 o'clock. It is 26 degrees. Not bad. This is Toronto's breaking news, CP24. Thanks so much for being with us. A man has been rushed to hospital after an early morning shooting in North York. Toronto police say it happened just before 4:30 a.m. in the area of Lawrence East and Railside Road. Shots fired outside, and a man was found suffering from gunshot wounds. He was taken to hospital by emergency run. The investigation is still underway. Toronto police have made an arrest in connection with a dog attack in the Summerhill neighborhood. 40-year-old Tanisha Black faces a list of charges stemming from the Thursday incident in an off-leash park near Avenue Road and Roxborough Street. It's alleged she had two dogs in the park who escaped the enclosure and attacked a victim and their dog. The victim had non-life-threatening injuries, but the dog was critically injured. Black faces charges including criminal negligence causing bodily harm. She is expected to make a bail appearance. Police have released images of a missing 14-year-old boy. His name is Carter. He is described as 5'7", 115 pounds, with a thin build and black curly hair. He was last seen on Thursday night near Morningside in Sewells Road. He was wearing a black Champion shirt, gray sweatpants, and slippers with socks. Police say they are concerned for his safety. A Mississauga man facing charges for allegedly selling fraudulent auto insurance policies. Peel police say 25-year-old Muhammad Rahim is charged with defrauding the public. They allege he sold 15 policies using fake insurance documents over a 2-year span, with losses topping $10,000. Police are concerned that there may be more victims. They're urging anyone who bought insurance through the accused to contact them. A Hamilton area man has been arrested after police allege he posted hate-related content to social media. An investigation was launched in July of last year after police received a report about concerning content posted to X. 27-year-old Simran Mander of Stony Creek is charged with willful promotion of hatred, willful promotion of anti-Semitism, and advocating genocide. Police have not specified the exact content of those posts. A few transit notes to keep in mind. There is no Up Express service. The line is completely closed from Union to Pearson. This is for construction work. GO buses are running in place. It's running direct service from Union to Pearson Terminal 1. And over on GO Transit, Barrie Line trains are only running as far south as Downsview Park Station this weekend. Service also adjusted on the Kitchener Line, with trains operating between Mount Pleasant and Mount Dennis stations. And then riders can transfer to replacement buses or TTC service. Carolyn Parrish, Bonnie Crombie, they are launching their campaigns for Mississauga mayor today. Parrish, the incumbent, won a by-election in 2024 with just over 31% of the vote. This after Crombie stepped down to become leader of the Ontario Liberal Party. Crombie was Mississauga's mayor for nearly 10 years. Both candidates will be opening their campaign headquarters. Now, two councillors also seeking the top spot at City Hall, Alvin Tedjo and Deepika DeMerla, they launched their campaigns yesterday. Hundreds of global investors set to gather in Toronto this week for the first ever Canada Investment Summit. They're expected to address the persistent capital shortfall dogging the Canadian economy. While meeting with Prime Minister Mark Carney and many of Canada's premiers, a major project will be pitched, with Carney setting what many experts consider a lofty goal. That's of attracting $1 trillion in investment over the next 5 years. Carney will then head to Europe to meet with the British Prime Minister. He'll address the European Parliament and attend the State of the European Union address. Ottawa has remained tight-lipped after U.S. President Donald Trump said Canada wants to make a trade deal very badly. Trump told reporters in Dublin on Saturday that Canada is just like Iran and that it wants to make a deal with the U.S. The president also said he is not considering pulling out of the North American Free Trade Agreement, or CUSMA. Trump is in Ireland for the weekend, taking in a tournament at a golf course he owns. Canadian boxing legend George Schiavolo has died. The Toronto-born heavyweight champion died on his 89th birthday. Schiavolo fought legendary boxers, including Muhammad Ali, Joe Frazier, George Foreman, and he's remembered as one of boxing's toughest fighters, never hitting the canvas in 93 professional bouts.
1: Obviously, the iconic moments are what he's done in the ring and the strength that he showed outside the ring with the tragedies that happened with his family. And I remember saying that, God did that to George, because George is the only one who could have taken it. And I'm a little biased in what I think about George, because I got to spend time with him at TSN. He came into our studios. One of my former colleagues at TSN, Lester McLean, reached out and said, when we had George on the show reliving that Ali fight, in which that was really the quintessential Rocky moment, because Ali had not gone 15 rounds yet with anybody. George, in his hometown of Toronto, becomes the first guy to go 15 rounds with Muhammad Ali. That was the real iconic moment, 10 years before Rocky came out.
0: Schiavolo was a Canadian amateur champion at 17, held the national title as a pro for almost 20 years, and was ranked as high as number 2 in the world. He retired in 1978, having never been knocked down as a pro. Premier Doug Ford expressing his sympathy on Schiavolo's passing. He posted on social media, George Schiavolo was a heavyweight boxing legend, a family friend, and a Canadian icon. My thoughts are with all of George's family and loved ones as we mourn his passing. It is 3:06 and 26 degrees. This is Toronto's breaking news, CP24. We're going to look at Toronto's top stories next.
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look at some of the top stories we're following this afternoon. A man rushed to hospital after a shooting in North York. We'll bring you the latest on this developing story. The Canada Investment Summit, it is kicking off in Toronto this week, bringing together global investors. Prime Minister Mark Carney's goal, attracting $1 trillion in investment over the next 5 years. And the TIFF excitement, it continues to sweep across the city. And we'll bring you the very latest from the red carpet coming up. 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

0: It is day four of the Toronto International Film Festival. CP24's Arda Zakarian is on Festival Street, joining us with the very latest. Hey, Arda.
1: Hey, we're on King Street right now on live TV. A little girl just came up to me saying, are you the person that goes on TV? Like, yes. And it's happening now. We're on live TV right now. Are you here walking along Festival Street?
2: Yeah.
1: She's a little bit too shy.

0: City. Thank you guys so much for doing this little interview with me. Now I have another person here, Kian.
1: Leanne.
0: Leanne. I practiced it too. Leanne, where are you from and what brings you here?
1: Okay, I'm from France, but I live in Montreal right now, and I'm just here for the festival, just for the weekend.
0: Okay, so tell me about being here for TIFF. Is this your first time here?
1: Yeah, it's my first time here, and it's so cool. I mean, the vibe is amazing. People are so nice, and I love it.
0: We love having international crowd here, too. You know, there's lots of international media here as well. But there are some films that you want to see in particular. What's that?
1: Yeah, I want to see The Debut with Julianne Moore because it's my favorite actress. Like, she's just amazing. I follow her since a long time. I saw almost all her movies, so I'm really a big fan of her. So.
0: Okay, and you also saw a film yesterday.
1: Yeah, I saw Close the Night with Sarah Paulson, and honestly, it was really good. Her performance was amazing. Like, she's incredible.
0: How was Naomi Watts and Diane West? I think Diane West plays their mother.
1: Yeah. They were really good, too. I really love it.
0: Awesome. So who else are you looking forward to seeing other than Julianne Moore?
1: I really hope so for Emma Stone, maybe, because she's producer of the movie, and I'm really big fan of Emma Stone, too, so I really hope. And maybe Cate Blanchett, too, for Alpha Gang tonight. I have my tickets for the movie, so I really hope to see her, too.
0: And you're seeing that movie around 9 o'clock tonight?
1: Yeah.
0: Yes, okay. Yeah. And are you seeing The Debut tonight? Or is that's the movie, The Debut with Julianne Moore? Are you seeing it as well?
1: I have my ticket, too, so it's amazing. I'm really lucky.
0: You're going to get to see everybody.
1: Yeah.
0: Well, thank you so much, Leanne. We appreciate it. So actually, this movie that we're talking about with Julianne Moore, it's called The Debut. It's going to have its premiere here at 6:15 today. It's about a housewife from New Jersey who goes and auditions to be in a play. And then it's all about the relationship between her and the director and how that play comes about. So that's happening at 6:15. A lot of people are lined up here just to catch a glimpse of Julianne Moore, but it's right now it's 3:15, so they have 3 hours left to stand here. Fortunately, the sun is not beaming down on everyone. Some other movies to keep your eye on is one I really want to watch. This one, it's called I Play Rocky. It is the same director, Peter Farley, that directed Green Book, that ended up winning a People's Choice Award here at TIFF, ended up winning an Oscar. So it's the same director, and last night it had its premiere, and there was a standing ovation. So looking forward to watching that one for sure. And then tonight, it's the Tribute Awards. So many other celebrities are coming into town. Javier Bardem is currently having his premiere at the Princess of Wales Theater, which is right behind me. And his wife will join him tonight, Penelope Cruz, at the Royal York Hotel for the Tribute Awards. Seth Rogen is also expected to be there. So lots of star-studded action here in the city. And this is also the last day of Festival Street. So if you enjoy walking on King Street without any vehicles, from Peter to university, then this is your chance. This is the last day. Back to you.
2: So many names, so many movies. Thanks so much for that, Arda. As Arda mentioned, the Toronto International Film Festival buzz, it does continue today with more highly anticipated premieres. One she was just touching on there, moviegoers will get a chance to take in Jesse Eisenberg's comedy, The Debut, again starring Julianne Moore today, as well as the romance Love of Your Life starring Margaret Qualley. Now, Prime Minister Mark Carney also set to take part in festivities today. The latest comedy from writer-director Mina Shum premiered last night. It stars Isabella Wei and Ming-Na Wen. It's called What You Want. It tells the story of a young woman from Hong Kong whose marriage to an affluent businessman is beginning to resemble a gilded cage.
3: You get to work with Mina and Ming-Na Wen. Like, come on.
4: Yes.
3: Both in one movie. How was that experience for you?
4: Oh, my God. First of all, knowing their names and then finally get to meet them, I was like, and I had to tell myself, calm down. We finally get to work together. They're actually both so sweet. I think they're at a spot where they are for a reason. Their work ethic, the way they treat people, treat each other, the crew, is something that I learned throughout this whole experience. And very inspirational Asian woman. Such a role model for us. I loved working with them.
5: She really touched a part of me that wanted to explore someone that is perhaps a character I might be judgmental of.

0: When I first started reading the script and embodying Mary and going out of this experience, understanding that type of person and wanting to respect her choices.
1: The Surgeon also made its world debut at TIFF. Oscar winner Michelle Yeoh is back in action, this time as a kidnapped surgeon, forced to perform one last operation in a fun, pulse-pounding thriller.
2: It's always great to come to TIFF. The first time I was here was for Crouching Tiger, Hidden Dragon. Then 10 years later for The Lady. And this year, double happiness. I have two movies here. So thank you, TIFF. Thank you for believing in my movies. And thank you for giving the opportunity to share with... I mean, look at the fans here. It's amazing.
3: I'm very pleased to be doing this. I like this film. I love working with Roshan. I love working with Michelle. It's great. It's really good.
4: She's a legend. What was it like?
3: She's wonderful. She's a really a genuinely good person. Yeah, and she's a laugh. You know, she doesn't have any airs or graces. She's just sort of she's fun. She's one of the team, and she's very hardworking, and I love that.
1: Trade tensions with the U.S. have Canadians looking to lean into Canadian flavor wherever they can find it. That includes on the silver screen. And at TIFF this year, Canadian stories and filmmakers are capturing some of the biggest spotlights. CTV's Kamal Karamali reports.
5: The Buy Canadian campaign.
6: Canada pride, love being Canadian.
5: Now turning into the Watch Canadian Movies movement.
7: Prioritizing and recognizing Canadian films is really important.
5: Here at the Toronto International Film Festival, the trade war with the U.S. front of mind from moviegoers.
8: If it is Canadian, that's like an added bonus for me.
5: To movie stars.
9: The Canadian film industry has always been a really special and unique voice.
5: Late last month, the U.S. president called for tax incentives to keep movie production in the U.S. after saying it has moved to Canada and other countries, driving the divide even further.
10: I think right now Canadians are, yeah, they're looking at each other and they're looking around and saying, well, what are our stories? And there's some pretty great ones.
5: So which Canadian films are getting the biggest buzz?
11: Why are you jumping a river if you can't even swim?
5: The Stunt Driver is based on a true story of Canadian daredevil Ken Carter, starring Montreal's Jay Baruchel, shedding light on how Carter was always overshadowed by his American counterpart, Evel Knievel, even in his own country.
12: This is what happens when we grow up in a country where, you know, a foreign culture is given priority of real estate on our TV screens.
13: When I'm running, I take 1 mile at a time.
5: But what could be more Canadian than Terry Fox? The documentary Run, Terry, Run features never-before-seen footage of the Canadian icon. Rick Hansen, another big-name Canadian athlete, featured in this year's lineup with Man in Motion.
14: We're ready to tell the story in the most open and authentic way.
5: And speaking of Canadian athletes, Villeneuve highlights the life of the Formula One legend with a full Quebec connection.
15: I think Canadians are finally standing up, embracing, and really getting on board with Canadian film.
5: With so many Canadian features at a time when Canadian pride is on full display.
16: If we are going to move forward as a film culture or as a pop culture at all, we need to embrace the fact that we're Canadian.
5: It appears there's never been a better time to put Canada in the spotlight. Kamal Karamali, CTV News, Toronto.
1: 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This is Toronto's breaking news, CP24, for another look at Toronto's top stories next.
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1: A big day for football fans as the 2026 season gets going full throttle today. This is the first full Sunday of the season with 13 games on the calendar. The Bills kicking off their campaign on the road in Houston. The Bills come back to Buffalo for their first ever regular season game in their new home at Highmark Stadium. That's on Thursday. Some of the late games, they have the Cowboys facing the Giants and the Chiefs taking on the Broncos. TSN's David Sanchez joined us earlier. He says tonight's Cowboys-Giants game should be a good one.
2: Dallas Cowboys, who seem to have done all the right things on defense to improve, and the Giants too. So that's a big one for me. Is the Cowboys are such a soap opera. They're such a team of interest. They have maybe the most explosive offense. Is there quarterback and two receivers? Is there three better than Dak and Pickens and CeeDee Lamb? I don't think so.
1: A dramatic finish for the Toronto Argos as they hosted the Ottawa Red Blacks.
3: Ira Law, who still has to make it as we have hit zeros in the fourth quarter. Flags come out on the snap. Doesn't matter. It's good.
1: Toronto winning the game 26-23 off a last-second field goal from Lorem Hirilahu. The Argos now sit 7-6 on the year. Stay prepared to welcome the Edmonton Elks next Saturday. Celine Dion has opened her series of concerts in Paris with a massive crowd looking on as she returns to the stage. The celebration is a magical moment for many who snagged a seat. The organizers have also warned fans that fake tickets are circulating. CTV's Geneviève Beauchemin reports.
4: A sea of smiles, glitter, and souvenir t-shirts streamed into Paris's Plenitude Arena.
5: It's a dream. It's a dream. Yeah. It's a dream.
4: Fans celebrated the opening night of Celine Dion's sold-out comeback concert series.
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7: She's a designer. And why the glitter?
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4: Before Showtime, Celine Dion put in one more appearance on her Paris hotel doorstep. Fans have been cheering on her return to center stage since she landed in Paris, and they were touched. She thanked them. It was my dream to see her. She says she's kind, beautiful, she's Celine, and she's back. Dion received a candied apple, or pomme d'amour in French, from her fan club, a reference to the documentary I Am Celine. In it, she revealed details of the stiff person syndrome diagnosis that sidelined her for 6 years and said she felt like an apple tree with no apples, no songs to give.
10: There's no words. You know, she took the time to come to talk to us. She understood the message that we wanted to pass on to her.
4: In Paris, Dion's songs and image are everywhere, driven by a massive marketing machine, but also a sign of the public's affection. Céline is authentic, says Quebecer Stella Duval. She loves people, and her songs have accompanied me through all the big moments in my life. All the concerts are sold out. 30,000 people buying up souvenirs, traveling to Paris. Even some who couldn't snag tickets made the trip.
11: I wanted to take our daughter. Guess our daughter's name.
7: Is it Celine?
11: Yes.
4: The arena also warned some fans may have fake tickets bought from fraudsters and that it set a booth to guide victims. But those who did get a seat to this moment say these are times they'll remember.
12: 15 more shows are planned at least for now, and so that means tens of thousands more people will make this walk, will crowd into the arena, and will sing along to the songs of a superstar born in Quebec. Geneviève Beauchemin, CTV News, Paris.
1: It's 3:25, feeling like 31 degrees. 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We'll have a look at Toronto's top stories when we come back.
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0: Here's a look at some of the top stories we're following this afternoon. The TIFF excitement continues to sweep across Toronto. We're bringing you the very latest from the red carpet. The Canada Investment Summit, it is kicking off in Toronto this week, bringing together global investors with one key goal set out by Prime Minister Mark Carney, attracting $1 trillion in investment over the next 5 years. And a man rushed to hospital after a shooting in North York early this morning. We'll bring you the latest on this developing story. This is Toronto's breaking news, CP24. Hello, I'm Melissa Duggan. Thanks for being with us. A man has been rushed to hospital after an early morning shooting in North York. Toronto police say it happened just before 4:30 in the area of Lawrence East and Railside Road. Shots fired outside. A man was found suffering from gunshot wounds. He was taken to hospital by emergency run. The investigation is still ongoing. Toronto police have made an arrest in connection with a dog attack in the Summerhill neighborhood. 40-year-old Tanisha Black faces a list of charges stemming from the Thursday incident at an off-leash park near Avenue Road and Roxborough Street. It's alleged she had two dogs in the park who escaped the enclosure and attacked a victim and their dog. The victim had non-life-threatening injuries. Their dog, though, was critically injured. Black faces charges including criminal negligence causing bodily harm. She's expected to make an appearance for a bail hearing. Police have released images of a missing 14-year-old boy. Carter is described as 5'7", 115 pounds, with a thin build and black curly hair. He was last seen on Thursday night near Morningside in Sewells Road. He was wearing a black Champion shirt, gray sweatpants, and slippers with socks. Police are concerned for his safety. A Mississauga man facing charges for allegedly selling fraudulent auto insurance policies. Peel police say 25-year-old Muhammad Robin is charged with defrauding the public. They allege he sold 15 policies using fake insurance documents over a span of 2 years, with losses topping $10,000. Police are concerned there may be more victims. They're urging anyone who bought insurance through the accused to contact them. A Hamilton area man has been arrested after police allege he posted hate-related content to social media. An investigation launched in July of last year after police received a report about concerning content posted to X. 27-year-old Simran Mander of Stony Creek is charged with willful promotion of hatred, willful promotion of anti-Semitism, and advocating genocide. Police have not specified the exact content of those posts. A few transit notes to keep in mind. There is no UP Express service today. The line is completely closed from Union to Pearson. This is for construction work. GO buses are running in its place. It's direct service from Union to Pearson Terminal 1. And on GO Transit, Barrie Line trains are only running as far south as Downsview Park Station. Service also adjusted on the Kitchener Line, with trains operating between Mount Pleasant and Mount Dennis stations. Riders can then transfer to replacement buses or TTC service. Carolyn Parrish and Bonnie Crombie are launching their campaigns for Mississauga mayor today. Parrish, the incumbent, won a by-election in 2024, which is over 31% of the vote, after Crombie stepped down to become leader of the Ontario Liberal Party. Crombie was Mississauga's mayor for nearly 10 years. Both candidates are opening their campaign headquarters today. Two councillors also seeking the top spot at City Hall, Alvin Tedjo and Deepika Demirla. They launched their campaigns yesterday. Hundreds of global investors set to gather in Toronto this week for the first ever Canada Investment Summit. And they're expected to address the persistent capital shortfall dogging the Canadian economy. Well, Prime Minister Mark Carney and many of Canada's premiers set to take part in meetings. Major projects will be pitched, with Carney setting what many experts consider a lofty goal, attracting $1 trillion in investment over the next 5 years. Carney will then head to Europe to meet with the British Prime Minister. He'll also address European Parliament and attend the State of the European Union address. Ottawa has remained tight-lipped after U.S. President Donald Trump said Canada wants to make a trade deal very badly. Trump told reporters in Dublin on Saturday that Canada is just like Iran in that it wants to make a deal with the U.S. The president also said he is not considering pulling out of the North American Free Trade Agreement, or CUSMA. Trump is in Ireland for the weekend, where he's taking in a tournament at a golf course he owns. Canadian boxing legend George Schivalo has died. The Toronto-born heavyweight champion died on his 89th birthday. Schivalo fought legends including Muhammad Ali, Joe Frazier, and George Foreman, and is remembered as one of boxing's toughest fighters, never hitting the canvas in 93 professional bouts.
1: Obviously, the iconic moments are what he's done in the ring and the strength that he showed outside the ring with the tragedies that happened with his family. And I remember saying that, God did that to George, because George is the only one who could have taken it. And I'm a little biased in what I think about George, because I got to spend time with him at TSN. He came into our studios. One of my former colleagues at TSN, Lester McLean, reached out and said, when we had George on the show reliving that Ali fight, in which that was really the quintessential Rocky moment, because Ali had not gone 15 rounds yet with anybody. George, in his hometown of Toronto, becomes the first guy to go 15 rounds with Muhammad Ali. That was the real iconic moment, 10 years before Rocky came out.
0: Schivalo was a Canadian amateur champion at 17, held the national title as a pro for almost 20 years, and was ranked as high as number 2 in the world. He retired in 1978, having never been knocked down as a pro. Premier Doug Ford expressing his sympathy on Schivalo's passing. He posted on social media, George Schivalo was a heavyweight boxing legend, a family friend, and a Canadian icon. My thoughts are with all of George's family and loved ones as we mourn his passing. It is 3:36 and 28 degrees. This is Toronto's breaking news, CP24. We'll have a look at Toronto's top stories next.
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0: look at some of the top stories we're following this afternoon. A man has been rushed to hospital after a shooting in North York. We'll bring you the latest on this developing story. The Canada Investment Summit is kicking off in Toronto this week. It's bringing together global investors with one key goal set out by Prime Minister Mark Carney, attracting $1 trillion in investment over the next 5 years. And the TIFF excitement continues to sweep across Toronto again today. We're bringing you the very latest from the red carpet. Stay with CP24 for more on these stories. 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CP24's Arda Zakarian has been checking in with us all day today along Festival Street, bringing us the latest. And you've been chatting with lots of moviegoers as well, Arda. What's happening out there?
1: Yes, a lot of people who have taken the time to be here away from work, away from responsibilities. Some have been here since the crack of dawn. And I spoke to some people in a rush lineup. So those are people that are waiting for tickets for this movie called The Debut, starring Julianne Moore. And they've been there for hours. I'm talking like since the morning, and the movie doesn't start until 6:15. They're just hoping that they can get in. That's basically it. And they were here under the hot sun. So a little bit of sacrifice, but people think that it's worth it. So what are people lining up for now? Well, in about 2.5 hours, I would say, there's going to be some black vehicles walking up or driving up to Princess of Wales, and out will come Julianne Moore. She's here for her film, The Debut, which is about a New Jersey housewife who auditions for a Broadway play. This is actually directed by Jesse Eisenberg, and it's about the relationship and the dynamics between her and the director. And so that's the movie that people are waiting for right now. And with me right now is Armand, who's also in the crowd. His daughter's on the phone. Is your daughter, you hung up on her?
2: You
1: wanted his daughter to be a part of this too. Okay, yeah, it's okay. You can have her on FaceTime while we chat. Yeah, she can watch you be interviewed. So in the meantime, hi daughter, hi. So tell me about about being here today. You're not from Toronto.
2: Yeah, we're from Niagara Falls, so we had to really take time just to come here. We even in fact took maybe a week leave, so both me and my wife, just to be here in the film festival.
1: That's a big sacrifice to make, but you must love it.
2: Oh yeah, I'm a film lover ever since I was in the Philippines, and now I've been here for the 12 years now, so I have to continue this passion of mine. So I love seeing stars and then just roaming around, go to one theater to another.
1: You know, this festival is very special because it's the people's festival. It really is something for everybody to enjoy. It's not like other festivals which are just closed off to movie critics or television crews. So tell me about which movies that have made an impact on you so far during TIFF.
2: Right now, I haven't really went inside a theater yet, but maybe in the few days' time, so we might be seeing like a better film to watch. So, but this one, The Debut, looks like it's like attracting us.
1: Yes.
2: So I don't know, we have to check and find tickets for this movie.
1: Yes.
2: But
1: yes,
2: I wanted to see Julianne Moore first.
1: Yes, first see the star and then see how else you can score some tickets. So tell me about, have you seen any other movie stars while you've been here?
2: Oh yeah, since Friday I've seen a lot. Even last night we've seen Chris Rock, Kevin Hart, Anna Kendrick, and some of the stars. Just a while ago, Javier Bardem was here.
1: Yes.
2: Yep.
1: Yes.
2: And Channing Tatum was on the other side.
1: Yes.
2: So,
1: yes.
2: Yep.
1: Actually, Javier Bardem is having his screening right now for his movie called The Beloved. And he's also here for another movie. This one stars his wife. It's called The Butler. His wife and him, both of them are in the movie. And so Penelope Cruz.
2: Yep.
1: And they're also here for the Tribute Awards, which are happening tonight at the Royal York Hotel. So they're in high demand.
2: Yeah, exactly. I thought it was done during lunchtime today. So it's still tonight.
1: Yes.
2: So wow.
1: Yes, yeah.
2: So they deserve those accolades and achievements, right?
1: Yes, yep. Absolutely. Thank you so much. It's been a pleasure to talk to you and to you, daughter, as well. Bye. They're so cute. Okay, so let's talk a little bit more about some of the films that are, which ones to watch. Well, Richard Krause, who is our film critic, has said that The Debut, which is premiering later today, which we've been talking about, that is the movie that he says watch out for. There's another movie called I Play Rocky. This film's director is Peter Farrelly. Peter Farrelly also directed the movie Green Book, which ended up winning a People's Choice Award, which is the most coveted award here at TIFF. It's the one that the audience votes on, which one they love the most, which one made the most impact. Anyway, so Green Book ended up winning that, ended up winning an Oscar for Best Picture. So last night, I Play Rocky had its premiere, and it had a standing ovation. The audience absolutely loved it. So people are putting their eye. Maybe this one is going to be the one that wins the People's Choice Award. Also, Being Human, that is the one that opened up the festival. That's something that people are keeping their eye out to. The director of that ended up also winning an Oscar in the past for a movie called Coda. It won Best Picture. So really, TIFF is a chance for us to see movies before they end up winning these amazing accolades later on. Back to you.
0: Really impressed by those fans, too, that are willing to be patient, wait there for hours, hoping you just to catch a glimpse of someone.
1: Yes, exactly. And taking time off to do it, too. Taking time out of their day, their responsibilities, their work, all in an effort. That's dedication.
0: It sure is. Thanks so much for that, Arda. The Toronto International Film Festival buzz, it does continue today, as Arda has been showing us, with more highly anticipated premieres. And what we've been talking about all day, this seems to be the big one that people have their eye on. Moviegoers getting a chance to take in Jesse Eisenberg's comedy, The Debut. Julianne Moore expected in town real soon. Those fans hoping to catch a glimpse of her. We're also expected to see the premiere of Love of Your Life, that one starring Margaret Qualley. Prime Minister Mark Carney, he is also set to take part in festivities a little bit later on today. The latest comedy from writer-director Amina Sum premiered last night, starring Isabella Wei and Ming-Na Wen. It's called What You Want. It tells the story of a young woman from Hong Kong whose marriage to an affluent businessman is beginning to resemble a gilded cage.
3: You get to work with Mina and yes. Ming-Na Wen. Like, come on.
4: Yes.
3: Both in one movie. How was that experience for you?
4: Oh, my God. First of all, knowing their names and then finally get to meet them, I was like, and I had to tell myself, calm down. We finally get to work together. They're actually both so sweet. I think they're at a spot where they are for a reason. Their work ethic, the way they treat people, treat each other, the crew, is something that I learned throughout this whole experience. And very inspirational Asian woman. Such a role model for us. I loved working with them.
5: She really touched a part of me that wanted to explore someone that is perhaps a character I might be judgmental of when I first started reading the script and embodying Mary, and going out of this experience understanding that type of person and wanting to respect her choices.
0: The Surgeon also making its world debut at TIFF. Oscar winner Michelle Yeoh is back in action, this time as a kidnapped surgeon forced to perform one last operation in what's being described as a fun, pulse-pounding thriller.
6: It's always great to come to TIFF. The first time I was here was for Crouching Tiger, Hidden Dragon. Then 10 years later for The Lady. And this year, double happiness. I have two movies here. So thank you, TIFF. Thank you for believing in my movies. And thank you for giving the opportunity to share with... I mean, look at the fans here. It's amazing.
7: I'm very pleased to be doing this. I like this film. I love working with Roshan. I love working with Michelle. It's great. Really
3: she's
7: good.
3: A legend. What was it like?
7: She's wonderful. She's a genuinely good person. Yeah, and she's a laugh. You know, she doesn't have any airs or graces. She's just sort of, she's fun. She's one of the team, and she's very hardworking, and I love that.
0: For red carpets, premieres, and all the stars, CP24, it is the place to be for TIFF. And for more on the sights and sounds of the massive festival, you can head to CP24.com or the CP24 app. It is 3:48, 28 degrees. This is Toronto's breaking news, CP24. We're going to have a look at Toronto's top stories next.
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12: It's a day football fans have been looking forward to as the 2026 season gets going full throttle today. It is the first full Sunday of the season with 13 games on the schedule. The Bills are kicking off their campaign on the road in Houston, and the Bills will be coming back to Buffalo for their first ever regular season game in their new home at Highmark Stadium. That's on Thursday. Some of the late games have the Cowboys facing the Giants, the Chiefs taking on the Broncos. TSN's Davis Sanchez joined us earlier. He says tonight's Cowboys-Giants game should be the good one. Watch.
13: Dallas Cowboys, who seem to have done all the right things on defense to improve, and the Giants too. So that's a big one for me. Is the Cowboys are such a soap opera. They're such a team of interest. They have maybe the most explosive offense. Is there quarterback and two receivers? Is there three better than Dak and Pickens and CeeDee Lamb? I don't think so.
12: All good things must come to an end, even for Toronto FC. Toronto saw their 7-game unbeaten streak snapped on Saturday with a 3-0 shutout to their Eastern Conference rival Orlando City. A win would have propelled TFC above the playoff line in the Eastern Conference, but instead, they have dropped two spots to 12th place with 9 matches remaining in the regular season. Celine Dion has opened her series of concerts in Paris with a massive crowd on hand to mark her return to the stage. The celebration, a magical one for many who snagged a seat. Although organizers have put out a warning to fans about fake tickets that are circulating. CTV's Geneviève Beauchemin reports.
14: A sea of smiles, glitter, and souvenir t-shirts streamed into Paris's Plenitude Arena.
15: It's a dream. It's a dream. It's a dream.
14: Fans celebrated the opening night of Celine Dion's sold-out comeback concert series.
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14: Sisters Victoria and Alexandra de Boisanger, who once lived in Quebec like their idol, made their outfits.
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14: Before Showtime, Celine Dion put in one more appearance on her Paris hotel doorstep. Fans have been cheering on her return to center stage since she landed in Paris, and they were touched. She thanked them.
3: C'est incroyable.
14: It was my dream to see her. She says she's kind, beautiful, she's Céline, and she's back. Dio received a candied apple, or pomme d'amour in French, from her fan club, a reference to the documentary I Am Céline. In it, she revealed details of the stiff person syndrome diagnosis that sidelined her for 6 years and said she felt like an apple tree with no apples, no songs to give.
3: There's no words. You know, she took the time to come to talk to us. She understood the message that we wanted to pass on to her.
14: In Paris, Dion's songs and image are everywhere, driven by a massive marketing machine, but also a sign of the public's affection.
6: Qui est vraiment amoureuse des gens.
14: Céline is authentic, says Quebecer Stella Duval. She loves people, and her songs have accompanied me through all the big moments in my life. All the concerts are sold out, 30,000 people buying up souvenirs, traveling to Paris. Even some who couldn't snag tickets made the trip.
3: I wanted to take our daughter. Guess our daughter's name.
18: Is it Céline?
3: Yes.
14: The arena also warned some fans may have fake tickets bought from fraudsters and that it set a booth to guide victims. But those who did get a seat to this moment say these are times they'll remember.
19: 15 more shows are planned at least for now, and so that means tens of thousands more people will make this walk, will crowd into the arena, and will sing along to the songs of a superstar born in Quebec. Geneviève Beauchemin, CTV News, Paris.
12: It's 3:55, 28 degrees. This is Toronto's breaking news, CP24. We'll have a look at Toronto's top stories when we come back.
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0: ethnic excitement continues to sweep across the city, and we're going to bring you the very latest from the red carpet and from Festival Street as well. The Canada Investment Summit set to kick off in Toronto this week, bringing together global investors with one key goal set out by Prime Minister Mark Carney, attracting $1 trillion in investment over the next 5 years. And man has been rushed to hospital after a shooting in North York. We'll bring you the latest on this developing story. This is Toronto's breaking news, CP24. Hello, I'm Melissa Duggan. Thanks so much for being with us. A man has been rushed to hospital after an early morning shooting in North York. Toronto police say it happened just before 4:30 in the area of Lawrence East and Railside Road early this morning. Shots were fired outside, and a man was found suffering from gunshot wounds. He was taken to hospital by emergency run. The investigation is ongoing. Toronto police have made an arrest in connection with a dog attack in the Summerhill neighborhood. 40-year-old Tanisha Black faces a list of charges stemming from the Thursday incident in an off-leash park near Avenue Road and Roxborough Street. It's alleged she had two dogs in the park who escaped the enclosure and attacked a victim and their dog. The victim had non-life-threatening injuries. Their dog was critically injured. Black faces charges including criminal negligence causing bodily harm. She was expected to make a bail appearance hearing today. Police have released new images of a missing 14-year-old boy. Carter is described as 5'7", 115 pounds with a thin build and black curly hair. He was last seen on Thursday night near Morningside and Sewells Road. He was wearing a black Champion shirt, gray sweatpants and slippers with socks. Police are concerned for his safety. A Mississauga man facing charges for allegedly selling fraudulent auto insurance policies. Peel police say 25-year-old Muhammad Rahman is charged with defrauding the public. They allege he sold 15 policies using fake insurance documents over a two-year span, losses topping $10,000. Police are concerned there may be more victims in this case. They're urging anyone who bought insurance through the accused to contact them. A Hamilton area man has been arrested after police allege he posted hate-related content to social media. An investigation was launched in July of last year after police received a report about concerning content posted to X. 27-year-old Simran Mander of Stony Creek is charged with willful promotion of hatred, willful promotion of anti-Semitism, and advocating genocide. Police have not specified the exact content of those posts. Some transit notes to keep in mind. There is no Up Express service again today. The line is completely closed from Union to Pearson. This is for construction work. GO buses are running in place. It's direct service from Union to Pearson Terminal 1. And over on GO Transit, Barrie Line trains are only running as far south as Downsview Park Station. Service is also adjusted on the Kitchener Line with trains operating between Mount Pleasant and Mount Dennis stations. Riders can then transfer to replacement buses or TTC service. Mississauga's mayoral race, it is kicking into high gear with several candidates launching their bids for the city's top job. The October 26 election will see a total of 14 registered candidates, including incumbent Mayor Carolyn Parrish, former Mayor Bonnie Crombie, and current councillors Alvin Tedjo and Deepika DeMerla. CTV's Janice Golding has the details.
1: Tears and optimism today as Deepika DeMerla launched her campaign for mayor of Mississauga.
2: The people of Mississauga deserve someone that's accountable and fair like her.
3: She was one of the few that said she wanted an independent auditor general. I believe that that's a legitimate thing that we should be fighting for at the city.
1: The Ward 7 councillor, who's represented Cooksville, Fairview, and parts of Arundale City Centre and Dixie for the last 8 years, saying she's running for change.
4: I'm going to freeze property taxes. I've committed that before we ask taxpayers for more money, I want to make sure we have found waste at every corner of City Hall.
1: Prior to serving locally and on Peel Regional Council, DeMerla was the Liberal MPP for the area from 2011 to 2018. She actually finished third in the 2024 by-election following Bonnie Crombie's departure.
4: So I've been in the trenches working. I've learned the ropes. I've really worked hard, and I've demonstrated in Ward 7 many, many wins.
1: Damirla's main platform planks include freezing property taxes, public safety and addressing inequities in the police funding formula, and financial transparency and accountability through the hiring of an independent auditor general. Meanwhile, an energetic mayoral campaign launch for Councillor Alvin Tedjo this afternoon.
5: Alvin has spunk and fresh ideas, and that's exactly what Mississauga needs.
6: I think Alvin is the new generation of Mississauga.
1: The Ward 2 councillor representing Clarkson, Lauren Park, and surrounding communities since 2022 doesn't have the same amount of experience in elected office as Damirla. However, in 2024, he finished second in the mayor's race, garnering about 25% of the vote.
7: We came second in the last election, so they're really excited that we can win this time. And they're tired of the politics of the past.
1: Tedjo's principal platform themes include freezing property taxes, improving community safety and addressing crime in Mississauga, and protecting jobs, given the city's economy is highly exposed to tariffs.
7: One in five jobs in Mississauga are tied to trade with the United States. And we have over 500 car companies that are working with auto manufacturers here in Mississauga. So we're very vulnerable to that. So we need a plan.
1: Still, while both Damirla and Tedjo are strong candidates, the front runners in this race, according to an August poll by Liaison Strategies, are incumbent Mayor Carolyn Parrish and three-time Mayor Bonnie Crombie, who at 35% appear to be at a statistical dead heat among decided voters. Janice Golding, CTV News.
8: Parrish and Crombie launching their campaigns for Mississauga Mayor today, and Janice Golding will have a look at that full race coming up a little bit later on today. Hundreds of global investors set to gather in Toronto this week for the first ever Canada Investment Summit. They're expected to address the persistent capital shortfall dogging the Canadian economy while meeting with Prime Minister Mark Carney, along with many of Canada's premiers. Major projects will be pitched, with Carney setting what many experts consider a lofty goal, attracting $1 trillion in investment over the next 5 years. Carney will then head to Europe to meet with the British Prime Minister. He'll also address European Parliament and attend the State of the European Union address. Ottawa has remained tight-lipped after U.S. President Donald Trump said Canada wants to make a trade deal very badly. Trump told reporters in Dublin on Saturday that Canada is just like Iran in that it wants to make a deal with the U.S. The U.S. president said that he is not considering pulling out of the North American Free Trade Agreement, or CUSMA. Trump is in Ireland for the weekend, where he's taking in a tournament at a golf course he owns. Canadian boxing legend George Schiavolo has passed away. The Toronto-born heavyweight champion died on his 89th birthday. Schiavolo fought legends including Muhammad Ali, Joe Frazier, and George Foreman, and is remembered as being one of boxing's toughest fighters, never hitting the canvas in 93 professional bouts.
9: Obviously, the iconic moments are what he's done in the ring and the strength that he showed outside the ring with the tragedies that happened with his family. And I remember saying that, God did that to George, because George is the only one who could have taken it. And I'm a little biased in what I think about George, because I got to spend time with him at TSN. He came into our studios. One of my former colleagues at TSN, Lester McLean, reached out and said, when we had George on the show reliving that Ali fight, in which that was really the quintessential Rocky moment, because Ali had not gone 15 rounds yet with anybody. George, in his hometown of Toronto, becomes the first guy to go 15 rounds with Muhammad Ali. That was the real iconic moment, 10 years before Rocky came out.
8: Schiavolo was a Canadian amateur champion at 17. He held the national title as a pro for almost 20 years and was ranked as high as number 2 in the world. He retired in 1978, having never been knocked down as a pro. Premier Doug Ford expressing his sympathy on Schiavolo's passing. He posted on social media, "George Schiavolo was a heavyweight boxing legend, a family friend, and a Canadian icon. My thoughts are with all of George's family and loved ones as we mourn his passing." This is Toronto's breaking news, CP24. We'll have a look at Toronto's top stories when we come back.
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0: It is day four of the Toronto International Film Festival. Let's check in with CP24's Arda Zakarian, because Arda, this is the final day of Festival Street.
1: Yes, that's right. So if you didn't get a chance to come down to King Street, today is the last opportunity that you can enjoy Festival Street for all it's worth, including strolling along King Street where the vehicles once were. So between Peter and University, this is now Festival Street, the People Street. I'm standing right in front of the Princess of Wales Theatre in just a little bit. Around 2 hours' time, there's going to be a film called The Debut that's premiering here. This is a film that is directed by Jesse Eisenberg, stars Julianne Moore, is about a housewife in New Jersey who ends up auditioning for a Broadway play, and it's about the relationship and the dynamic between her and the director. With me right now are Kiersey and Mia. Thank you guys for joining me. So tell me about your experience here so far.
2: It's kind of overwhelming. I've never been here before, so it's very exciting.
1: And tell me about what you've seen so far. What have you done so far, this being your first tip?
2: Really, we just got off the subway. We saw Channing Tatum. We came here. We've been here since 2 o'clock waiting for Julianne Moore, and excited to see her.
1: Are you excited? So you're a big fan of her?
2: I am, yeah.
1: Tell me why.
2: Oh my goodness, she just had such great films, I don't know for how many years I've been watching her movies, so I'm just really excited to see her live, and
1: Are you excited to see this film that she's in, The Debut?
2: I am, yeah, I can't wait to have a chance to see it.
1: Yes.
2: Yeah.
1: And we have a film critic on CP24 CTV, his name is Richard Krause. Asked him which movie is the one to watch out for, he said The Debut, should watch out for this one.
2: Okay.
1: This is his pick.
2: Good. Yeah, I'm excited to see it.
1: Awesome. If you could pick one film that Julianne Moore has done that you absolutely love, which one?
2: Oh, the one that stuck in my head was Boogie Nights.
3: Oh.
2: Yeah. And Jurassic. I'm a fan of Jurassic, so I love Jurassic too.
1: Yeah. What about you, Mia? Tell me about your experience so far. You guys are together here.
3: Yeah. I was here on Thursday as well, just exploring, the freebie zone, the little freebies that's going around, just walking by here. I know there's also, a YouTube photo booth I did as well, but so far today, same as her. Here.
1: So you had a chance to enjoy Festival Street, all the different kinds of activations, some of the free food that's being given away, some of the games. Tell us what's most memorable for you walking along King Street.
3: Probably because I walk on King Street a lot. I love how lively it is here. I just love the experience of being here.
1: Even standing here, someone is playing live music somewhere. Just the vibe is amazing, and such a beautiful day for it too. Are there any films that are on your list from TIFF that you are I really hope I get to see it? If not here at TIFF, at another opportunity.
3: Honestly, always La Lisa. That's probably one of them.
1: Okay, Blackpink's star, Lisa. Yes.
3: Awesome. Yeah.
1: Thank you. Thank you so much for that. I appreciate it. So tonight, there is something else called the TIFF Tribute Awards. This is happening at the Royal York Hotel, or GN Lee is going to be there, and many stars are going to be walking the red carpet for that. Javier Bardem, Penelope Cruz, Seth Rogen, just to name a few. And which movies are the ones to watch out for? Well, we mentioned The Debut. There was also the opening film called Being Human that so many people have been saying that that's the one that they are putting their vote on. That's a film that was directed by the same director that directed a movie called Coda and ended up winning a People's Choice Award and then an Oscar. And similarly, another movie that did the same trajectory is I Play Rocky. This is a film by Peter Farrelly, and it's about Sylvester Stallone's making of the film Rocky, how it came about, the story, his life before, and then catapulting him to superstardom with that film. So even the person that plays Sylvester Stallone in the movie, this person sent Peter Farrelly audition tapes even before he started looking for an actor. It was in his grandma

0: mother's basement. That's where he filmed his audition tapes. And Peter Farrelly said, I just took one look at it and knew the search was over. We had our Sylvester Stallone. And last night, it had its premiere here at TIFF. And guess what happened? A standing ovation. And a lot of people are putting their money on this one to win the People's Choice Award. So we'll have to see what happens. Peter Farrelly also directed The Green Book, which ended up winning an Oscar as well. That happened 8 years ago, which is hard to believe. So here right now on King Street in front of the Princess of Wales Theater, there's another movie that's happening in there. It's called The Beloved, starring Javier Bardem. A little bit ago, they closed off King Street, so Javier came and walked the red carpet, shook hands with people. And the same thing is going to happen in a couple hours' time when Julianne Moore has her premiere of the film, The Debut. Back to you.
1: A lovely afternoon for all. That looks like the crowd is really building as well. Thanks so much for that, Arda. Well, the Toronto International Film Festival buzz, as we're seeing there, it does continue today with more highly anticipated premieres. As Arda's been breaking it down for us, moviegoers will get a chance to take in Jesse Eisenberg's comedy, The Debut, starring Julianne Moore. Of course, fans hoping to catch a glimpse of her. There's also another premiere that's coming, romance film. It's called Love of Your Life, starring Margaret Qualley. Prime Minister Mark Carney, he's also set to take part in festivities a little bit later on today. The latest comedy from writer-director Mia Shum premiering last night. It stars Isabella Wei and Ming-Na Wen. It's called What You Want. It tells the story of a young woman from Hong Kong whose marriage to an affluent businessman is beginning to resemble a gilded cage.
2: You get to work with Mina and yes. Ming-Na Wen. Like, come on.
3: Yes.
2: Both in one movie. How was that experience for you?
3: Oh, my God. First of all, knowing their names and then finally get to meet them, I was like, ah! And I had to tell myself, calm down. We finally get to work together. They're actually both so sweet. I think they're at a spot where they are for a reason. Their work ethic, the way they treat people, treat each other, the crew, is something that I learned throughout this whole experience, and very inspirational Asian woman, such a role model for us. I loved working with them.
4: She really touched a part of me that wanted to explore someone that is perhaps a character I might be judgmental of when I first started reading the script and embodying Mary, and going out of this experience understanding that type of person and wanting to respect her choices.
1: CP24 is the place to be for all things TIFF, from the red carpets, the premieres, the stars. We got it all. For all the sights and sounds, head to cp24.com and the CP24 app. This is Toronto's breaking news, CP24. We'll have a look at Toronto's top stories when we come back.
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1: Lots of anticipation for this one. Celine Dion has opened her series of concerts in Paris with a massive crowd on hand to mark her return to the stage. The celebration, a magical moment for many who snagged a seat. The organizers have also warned fans that fake tickets are circulating. CTV's Geneviève Beauchemin reports.
18: A sea of smiles, glitter, and souvenir t-shirts streamed into Paris's Plenitude Arena.
19: 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It's a dream. Yeah. It's a dream.
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21: 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And why the glitter?
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18: Before Showtime, Céline Dion put in one more appearance on her Paris hotel doorstep. Fans have been cheering on her return to center stage since she landed in Paris, and they were touched. She thanked them.
24: C'est incroyable.
18: It was my dream to see her. She says she's kind, beautiful, she's Céline, and she's back. Dion received a candied apple, or pomme d'amour in French, from her fan club, a reference to the documentary I Am Céline. In it, she revealed details of the stiff person syndrome diagnosis that sidelined her for 6 years and said she felt like an apple tree with no apples, no songs to give.
24: There's no words. You know, she took the time to come talk to us. She understood the message that we wanted to pass on to her.
18: In Paris, Dion's songs and image are everywhere, driven by a massive marketing machine, but also a sign of the public's affection.
24: Qui est vraiment amoureuse des gens.
18: Céline is authentic, says Quebecer Stella Duval. She loves people, and her songs have accompanied me through all the big moments in my life. All the concerts are sold out. 30,000 people buying up souvenirs, traveling to Paris. Even some who couldn't snag tickets made the trip.
24: I wanted to take our daughter. Guess our daughter's name.
18: Is it Céline?
24: Yes.
18: The arena also warned some fans may have fake tickets bought from fraudsters and that it set a booth to guide victims. But those who did get a seat to this moment say these are times they'll remember.
25: 15 more shows are planned at least for now, and so that means tens of thousands more people will make this walk, will crowd into the arena, and will sing along to the songs of a superstar born in Quebec. Geneviève Beauchemin, CTV News, Paris.
1: All good things come to an end, even for Toronto FC. Toronto saw their 7-game unbeaten streak snapped on Saturday with a 3-0 shutout to the Eastern Conference rivals they've been facing, Orlando City. A win would have propelled TFC above the playoff line in the Eastern Conference. Instead, they dropped 2 spots to 12th place with 9 matches remaining in the regular season. A petition calling for the Edmonton Oilers to reverse their signing of Alex Formanton has gathered more than 45,000 signatures. Formanton was one of the 5 former Canadian World Junior players acquitted last year of sexual assault charges stemming from an incident in 2018. The National Hockey League reinstated Formanton and the other 4 players last year. The 26-year-old forward last played in the NHL with the Ottawa Senators in 2022. Kazakhstan's Elena Rybakina has her first U.S. Open under her belt. She topped Aryna Sabalenka in 3 sets yesterday to grab her 3rd Grand Slam title of her career. Rybakina takes over top spot in the women's singles ranking. The men's finals takes place today. Germany's Alexander Zverev will face American Ben Shelton in New York. This is Toronto's breaking news, CP24. We'll have a look at Toronto's top stories next.

0: 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They're just taking up space.
1: Too bad there isn't someone who could help.
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0: The TIFF excitement continues to sweep across Toronto, and we're bringing you the very latest from the red carpet. The Canada Investment Summit set to kick off in Toronto this week, bringing together global investors with one key goal set out by Prime Minister Mark Carney, attracting $1 trillion in investment over the next 5 years. And a man rushed to hospital after a shooting in North York. We'll bring you the very latest on this developing story. This is Toronto's breaking news, CP24. Hello, I'm Melissa Duggan. A man has been rushed to hospital after an early morning shooting in North York. Toronto police say it happened just before 4:30 in the area of Lawrence East and Railside Road. Shots fired outside and a man was found suffering from gunshot wounds. He was taken to hospital by emergency run. The investigation is still underway. Toronto police have made an arrest in connection with a dog attack in the Summerhill neighborhood. 40-year-old Tanisha Black faces a list of charges stemming from the Thursday incident at an off-leash park near Avenue Road and Roxborough Street. It's alleged she had two dogs in the park who escaped the enclosure and attacked a victim and their dog. The victim had non-life-threatening injuries while their dog was critically injured. Black faces charges including criminal negligence causing bodily harm. She was expected to make an appearance for a bail hearing this afternoon. Police have released new images of a missing 14-year-old boy. We want to share those images with you. His name is Carter. He's described as 5'7", 115 pounds with a thin build and black curly hair. He was last seen on Thursday night near Morningside in Sewell's Road. He was wearing a black Champion shirt, gray sweatpants and slippers with socks. Police are concerned for his safety. A Mississauga man facing charges for allegedly selling fraudulent auto insurance policies. Peel police say 25-year-old Mohammed Rahim is charged with defrauding the public. They allege he sold 15 policies using fake insurance documents over a two-year span, losses topping $10,000. Police are concerned there may be more victims. They're urging anyone who bought insurance through the accused to contact them. A Hamilton area man has been arrested after police allege he posted hate-related content to social media. An investigation was launched in July of last year after police received a report about concerning content posted to X. 27-year-old Simran Mander of Stony Creek is charged with willful promotion of hatred, willful promotion of anti-Semitism, and advocating genocide. Police have not specified the exact content of those posts. A few transit notes to keep in mind. There is no UP Express service again today, same as yesterday. The line is completely closed from Union to Pearson. This is for construction work. GO buses are running in place. It is direct service from Union to Pearson Terminal 1. On GO Transit, Barrie Line trains are only running as far south as Downsview Park. This as service is also being adjusted on the Kitchener Line. Trains operating between Mount Pleasant and Mount Dennis stations only. Riders can then transfer to replacement buses or TTC service. Mississauga's mayor, mayoral race is kicking into high gear with several candidates launching their bids for the city's top job. The October 26th election will see a total of 14 registered candidates, including incumbent mayor Carolyn Parrish and former mayor Bonnie Crombie and current councillors Alvin Tedjo and Divica Demerla. CTV's Janice Golding has the details.
1: Tears and optimism today as Deepika Demerla launched her campaign for mayor of Mississauga.
2: The people of Mississauga deserve someone that's accountable and fair like her.
3: She was one of the few that said she wanted an independent auditor general. I believe that that's a legitimate thing that we should be fighting for at the city.
1: The Ward 7 councillor, who's represented Cooksville, Fairview, and parts of Arundale City Centre and Dixie for the last 8 years, saying she's running for change.
4: I'm going to freeze property taxes. I've committed that before we ask taxpayers for more money, I want to make sure we have found waste at every corner of City Hall.
1: Prior to serving locally and on Peel Regional Council, Demerla was the Liberal MPP for the area from 2011 to 2018. She actually finished third in the 2024 by-election following Bonnie Crombie's departure.
4: So I've been in the trenches working. I've learned the ropes. I've really worked hard, and I've demonstrated in Ward 7 many, many wins.
1: DeMerla's main platform planks include freezing property taxes, public safety and addressing inequities in the police funding formula, and financial transparency and accountability through the hiring of an independent auditor general.
5: Thank you for coming.
1: Meanwhile, an energetic mayoral campaign launch for Councillor Alvin Tedjo this afternoon.
6: Alvin has spunk and fresh ideas, and that's exactly what Mississauga needs.
7: I think Alvin is the new generation of Mississauga.
1: The Ward 2 councillor representing Clarkson, Lorne Park and surrounding communities since 2022 doesn't have the same amount of experience in elected office as DeMerla. However, in 2024, he finished second in the mayor's race, garnering about 25% of the vote.
8: We came second in the last election, so they're really excited that we can win this time. And they're tired of the politics of the past.
1: Tedjo's principal platform themes include freezing property taxes, improving community safety and addressing crime in Mississauga, and protecting jobs, given the city's economy is highly exposed to tariffs.
8: One in five jobs in Mississauga are tied to trade with the United States. And we have over 500 car companies that are working with auto manufacturers here in Mississauga. So we're very vulnerable to that. So we need a plan.
1: Still, while both DeMerla and Tedjo are strong candidates, the frontrunners in this race, according to an August poll by Liaison Strategies, are incumbent Mayor Carolyn Parrish and three-time Mayor Bonnie Crombie, who, at 35%, appear to be at a statistical dead heat among decided voters. Janice Golding, CTV News.
9: Parrish and Crombie are kicking off their campaigns for Mississauga mayor today, and Janice Golding will have more on those launches a little bit later on. Hundreds of global investors are set to gather in Toronto this week for the first ever Canada Investment Summit. They're expected to address the persistent capital shortfall dogging the Canadian economy while meeting with Prime Minister Mark Carney and many of Canada's premiers. Major projects will be pitched, with Carney setting what many experts consider a lofty goal, attracting $1 trillion in investment over the next 5 years. Carney will then head to Europe to meet with the British Prime Minister. He'll address European Parliament and attend the State of the European Union address. Ottawa has remained tight-lipped after U.S. President Donald Trump said Canada wants to make a trade deal very badly. Trump told reporters in Dublin on Saturday that Canada is just like Iran and that it wants to make a deal with the U.S. The president also said he is not considering pulling out of the North American Free Trade Agreement, or CUSMA. Trump is in Ireland for the weekend, where he's taking in a tournament at a golf course he owns. The price of gas expected to drop later this week, but not before a potential spike on Wednesday. For more on this, we're joined by Canadian for Affordable Energy President Dan McTagg. Dan, thanks so much for being with us.
10: And Melissa, good to be here. Just got to try to explain this roller coaster.
9: Yes, okay. So there are constant changes when it comes to the price of gas and when it comes to diesel. What can we expect over these next several days ahead?
10: Well, we know by Thursday, maybe even as late as Friday, Melissa, we do switch back to a cheaper winter blend, winter spec gasoline. They put butane in gasoline rather than alkylates. And that's one of the main reasons why we'll see a 7 cent decrease from the day before. But between now and then, given what's happened, the rising cost of not just crude, but gasoline and diesel in particular, we saw some strikes just in the past 18 hours on Russia's one of its main contributors to diesel and gasoline into the European and to its own market. We know, of course, the situation in the Straits of Hormuz, and now the Bab el-Mandeb has become a lot more poignant with Saudi Arabia shutting down its all-important east-west pipeline. And that means that the world's now becoming even more critically short of oil, diesel, gasoline, and jet fuel. That means that probably about an hour and a half or so, Asian markets are going to wake up and are going to have to start to price in this scarcity, this shortage. That means we could see a 5, maybe a 6 cent a liter increase in gasoline for Wednesday, and as much as 10 or 11 cents on diesel. We're already at record prices, 256, 257, 253. We could be hitting 260, 270, and of course, in many parts of Canada, a lot closer to $3 a liter.
9: So we might be looking at that drop later in the week before that a spike could be coming our way.
10: That's right. And it's going to be critical to be able to follow that. But if I'm going to bet, and I've been doing this for 30 years, having pioneered the idea of gas price predictions, I'm going to want to wait until Thursday before I intend to fill up. So whatever you need to do, hold off until Thursday, unless, of course, you can find a cheap deal after 6 p.m. somewhere here in the GTA. They often drop gasoline prices by 5 or 6 cents a liter. You could see $1.78, $1.79. That's about as good as we're going to get, Melissa, at least until Thursday. Until then, it could be very, very painful, and we may want to avoid going to a gas station, certainly on Wednesday.
9: Now, when we see these headlines, whenever, you know, this fighting sparks up again, how long does it take for when we see, you know, some sort of conflict happening along the Strait of Hormuz for us to feel it here at home?
10: Well, we're already feeling it. To be honest, the last this time last year, 82 cents bought you a gallon of diesel on the U.S. markets. In other words, that's for the market before tax was. It's $1.83 now. So it's up 60%, or if you will, for many people, it's more than doubled. And we're at a point where prices that we're seeing are usually reflected within 48 hours of news on markets. And that's why what happens starting at 6 p.m. Eastern all the way till about 9 or 10 o'clock on Monday morning will determine what we're going to pay on Wednesday, usually 48 hours after, which is why the two-day gas price prediction available here at CP24 is critical. People need to watch that, because if you can save 10, 15 cents a liter on 60 or 70 liters, that's going to save you about a quarter bag of groceries.
9: Okay, some dramatic swings could be on the way this week. I appreciate the heads up on all of that. Dan McTagg, thanks so much for being with us.
10: Thanks, Melissa.
9: Canadian boxing legend George Schivalo has passed away. The Toronto-born heavyweight champion died on his 89th birthday. Schivalo fought legends including Muhammad Ali, Joe Frazier, and George Foreman, and is remembered as one of boxing's toughest fighters, and never hitting the canvas in 93 professional bouts.
11: Obviously, the iconic moments are what he's done in the ring and the strength that he showed outside the ring with the tragedies that happened with his family. And I remember saying that, you know, God, you know, God did that to George, because George is the only one who could have taken it. And but, you know, I'm a little biased in what I think about George, because I got to spend time with him at TSN. He came into our studios. One of my former colleagues at TSN, Lester McLean, reached out and said, when we had George on the show reliving that Ali fight, in which that was really the quintessential Rocky moment, because Ali had not gone 15 rounds yet with anybody. George, in his hometown of Toronto, becomes the first guy to go 15 rounds with Muhammad Ali. That was the real iconic moment, you know, 10 years before Rocky came out.
9: Schivalo was a Canadian amateur champion at 17. He held the national title as a pro for almost 20 years, and he was ranked as high as number 2 in the world. He retired in 1978, having never been knocked down as a pro. Premier Doug Ford expressing his sympathy on Schivalo's passing. He posted on social media, George Schivalo was a heavyweight boxing legend, a family friend, and a Canadian icon. My thoughts are with all of George's family and loved ones as we mourn his passing. This is Toronto's breaking news, CP24. We'll have a look at Toronto's top stories when we come back.
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0: comes the 3-2. And it's hit well. Deep left field.
1: The crowd goes wild. Vladimir Guerrero Jr. has finally snapped his homerless drought this year at home at Rogers Center. We'll have those highlights coming up. The Canada Investment Summit, it is kicking off in Toronto this week, bringing together global investors with one key goal set out by Prime Minister Mark Carney, attracting $1 trillion in investment over the next 5 years. And TIFF excitement, it is sweeping across Toronto. We're bringing you the very latest from the red carpet. 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Moviegoers will get a chance to take in Jesse Eisenberg's comedy, The Debut. It stars Julianne Moore, as well as A Romance, A Love of Your Life. It stars Mark Raqqali. Prime Minister Mark Carney also set to take part in festivities today. The latest comedy from writer-director Mina Shum premiered last night. It stars Isabella Wei in Ming-Na Wen. It's called What You Want. It tells the story of a young woman from Hong Kong whose marriage to an affluent businessman is beginning to resemble a gilded cage.
2: You get to work with Mina and Ming-Na Wen. Like, come on.
3: Yes.
2: Both in one movie. How was that experience for you?
3: Oh, my God. First of all, knowing their names and then finally get to meet them, I was like, and I had to tell myself, calm down. We finally get to work together. They're actually both so sweet. I think they're at a spot where they are for a reason. Their work ethic, the way they treat people, treat each other, the crew, is something that I learned throughout this whole experience. And very inspirational Asian woman. Such a role model for us. I loved working with them.
4: She really touched a part of me that wanted to explore someone that is perhaps a character I might be judgmental of when I first started reading the script and embodying Mary, and going out of this experience understanding that type of person and wanting to respect her choices.
1: The Surgeon also made its world debut at TIFF. Oscar winner Michelle Yeoh is back in action as a kidnapped surgeon forced to perform one last operation in a fun, pulse-pounding thriller.
5: It's always great to come to TIFF. The first time I was here was for Crouching Tiger, Hidden Dragon. Then 10 years later for The Lady. And this year, double happiness. I have two movies here. So thank you, TIFF. Thank you for believing in my movies. And thank you for giving the opportunity to share with... I mean, look at the fans here. It's amazing.
6: I'm very pleased to be doing this. I like this film. I love working with Roshan. I love working with Michelle. It's great. Really good.
2: She's a legend. What was it like?
6: She's wonderful. She's a genuinely good person. Yeah, and she's a laugh. You know, she doesn't have any airs or graces. She's just sort of, she's fun. She's one of the team, and she's very hardworking, and I love that.
2: So when you got the word that she agreed to this, what went through your mind?
7: Well, she agreed to meet, actually, in the beginning, and then I flew to Prague to meet with her, and that was the most, like, nerve-wracking flight and pre-experience, and then meeting her, she's amazing, so, yeah.
2: And you bring Martin into the mix, and to have this world premiere at TIFF, how are you feeling?
7: So good, yeah, amazing. I'm so excited about the movie, I'm really proud of it, so excited to share it.
1: CP24 is the place to be for TIFF, from the red carpets, the premieres, the stars. We have got it all. For more on the sights and sounds of the massive festival, head to cp24.com or the CP24 app. This is Toronto's breaking news, CP24. 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
5: After a roughly calendar year without a regular season home run at Rogers Center, Vladimir Guerrero Jr. has ended his drought.
6: Here comes the 3-2.
5: Blue Jays star would leave the yard off Orioles left-hander Trevor Rogers in the fifth inning, sending the Rogers Center into a frenzy. It is Guerrero's first regular season homer at home since August 17, 2025. The first baseman was met with a standing ovation and eventually came back out of the dugout for a curtain call. One to remember. It was a dramatic finish for the Toronto Argos as they hosted the Ottawa Red Blacks.
7: Ira Law, who still has to make it as we have hit zeros in the fourth quarter. Flags come out on the snap. Doesn't matter. It's good.
5: Toronto would win the game 26-23 off a last-second field goal from Lurum Haralahu. The Argos now sit 7-6 on the year as they prepare to welcome the Edmonton Elks next Saturday. All good things come to an end, even for Toronto FC. Toronto saw their seven-game unbeaten streak snapped on Saturday with a 3-0 shutout to their Eastern Conference rival Orlando City. A win would have propelled TFC above the playoff line in the Eastern Conference. Instead, they dropped two spots to 12th place with nine matches still remaining in the regular season. A petition calling for the Edmonton Oilers to reverse their signing of Alex Formanton has gathered more than 45,000 signatures. Formanton was one of five former Canadian World Juniors players acquitted last year of sexual charges stemming from an incident in 2018. The National Hockey League reinstated Formanton and the other four players last year. The 26-year-old forward last played in the NHL with the Ottawa Senators in 2022. Celine Dion has opened her series of concerts in Paris with a massive crowd on hand to mark her return to the stage. The celebration, a magical moment for many who snagged a seat. The organizers have also warned fans that fake tickets are circulating. CTV's Geneviève Beauchemin reports.
8: A sea of smiles, glitter, and souvenir t-shirts streamed into Paris's Plenitude Arena.
9: It's a dream. It's a dream. Yeah. It's a dream.
8: Fans celebrated the opening night of Celine Dion's sold-out comeback concert series.
10: I know that I'm alive.
8: Sisters Victoria and Alexandra de Boisanger, who once lived in Quebec like their idol, made their outfits.
11: She's a designer. And why the glitter?
12: Because it's Celine.
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8: Before Showtime, Celine Dion put in one more appearance on her Paris hotel doorstep. Fans have been cheering on her return to center stage since she landed in Paris, and they were touched. She thanked them. It was my dream to see her. She says she's kind, beautiful, she's Celine, and she's back. Dion received a candied apple, or pomme d'amour in French, from her fan club, a reference to the documentary I Am Celine. In it, she revealed details of the stiff person syndrome diagnosis that sidelined her for 6 years and said she felt like an apple tree with no apples, no songs to give.
14: There's no words. You know, she took the time to come to talk to us. She understood the message that we wanted to pass on to her.
8: In Paris, Dion's songs and image are everywhere, driven by a massive marketing machine, but also a sign of the public's affection.
15: Qui est vraiment amoureuse des gens.
8: Céline is authentic, says Quebecer Stella Duval. She loves people, and her songs have accompanied me through all the big moments in my life. the concerts are sold out, 30,000 people buying up souvenirs, traveling to Paris. Even some who couldn't snag tickets made the trip.
13: I wanted to take our daughter. Guess our daughter's name.
16: Is it Celine?
13: Yes.
8: The arena also warned some fans may have fake tickets bought from fraudsters and that it set a booth to guide victims. But those who did get a seat to this moment say these are times they'll remember.
17: 15 more shows are planned at least for now, and so that means tens of thousands more people will make this walk, will crowd into the arena, and will sing along to the songs of a superstar born in Quebec. Geneviève Beauchemin, CTV News, Paris.
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13: Look, there's Dad!
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13: Dad, it's not Oliver Jewelry anymore.
15: It's Oliver's.
14: Oliver's! Oh, yeah!
16: There have always been two kinds of people in the world. Those who worried about their investments. Those who chose some peace of mind. Smart investors hold gold.

0: and excitement continues to sweep across the city, and we're going to bring you the very latest from the red carpet and from Festival Street as well. The Canada Investment Summit set to kick off in Toronto this week, bringing together global investors with one key goal set out by Prime Minister Mark Carney, attracting $1 trillion in investment over the next 5 years. And man has been rushed to hospital after a shooting in North York. We'll bring you the latest on this developing story. This is Toronto's breaking news, CP24. Hello, I'm Melissa Duggan. Thanks so much for being with us. A man has been rushed to hospital after an early morning shooting in North York. Toronto police say it happened just before 4:30 in the area of Lawrence East and Railside Road early this morning. Shots were fired outside and a man was found suffering from gunshot wounds. He was taken to hospital by emergency run. The investigation is ongoing. Toronto police have made an arrest in connection with a dog attack in the Summerhill neighborhood. 40-year-old Tanisha Black faces a list of charges stemming from the Thursday incident in an off-leash park near Avenue Road and Roxborough Street. It's alleged she had two dogs in the park who escaped the enclosure and attacked a victim and their dog. The victim had non-life-threatening injuries. Their dog was critically injured. Black faces charges including criminal negligence causing bodily harm. She was expected to make a bail appearance hearing today. Police have released new images of a missing 14-year-old boy. Carter is described as 5'7", 115 pounds with a thin build and black curly hair. He was last seen on Thursday night near Morningside and Sewells Road. He was wearing a black Champion shirt, gray sweatpants and slippers with socks. Police are concerned for his safety. A Mississauga man facing charges for allegedly selling fraudulent auto insurance policies. Peel police say 25-year-old Muhammad Rahman is charged with defrauding the public. They allege he sold 15 policies using fake insurance documents over a two-year span, losses topping $10,000. Police are concerned there may be more victims in this case. They're urging anyone who bought insurance through the accused to contact them. A Hamilton area man has been arrested after police allege he posted hate-related content to social media. An investigation was launched in July of last year after police received a report about concerning content posted to X. 27-year-old Simran Mander of Stony Creek is charged with willful promotion of hatred, willful promotion of anti-Semitism, and advocating genocide. Police have not specified the exact content of those posts. Some transit notes to keep in mind. There is no Up Express service again today. The line is completely closed from Union to Pearson. This is for construction work. GO buses are running in place. It's direct service from Union to Pearson Terminal 1. And over on GO Transit, Barrie Line trains are only running as far south as Downsview Park Station. Service is also adjusted on the Kitchener Line with trains operating between Mount Pleasant and Mount Dennis stations. Riders can then transfer to replacement buses or TTC service. Mississauga's mayoral race, it is kicking into high gear with several candidates launching their bids for the city's top job. The October 26th election will see a total of 14 registered candidates, including incumbent Mayor Carolyn Parrish, former Mayor Bonnie Crombie, and current councillors Alvin Tedjo and Divica DeMerla. CTV's Janice Golding has the details.
1: Tears and optimism today as Deepika DeMerla launched her campaign for mayor of Mississauga.
2: The people of Mississauga deserve someone that's accountable and fair like her.
3: She was one of the few that said she wanted an independent auditor general. I believe that that's a legitimate thing that we should be fighting for at the city.
1: The Ward 7 councillor, who's represented Cooksville, Fairview, and parts of Arundale City Centre and Dixie for the last 8 years, saying she's running for change.
4: I'm going to freeze property taxes. I've committed that before we ask taxpayers for more money, I want to make sure we have found waste at every corner of City Hall.
1: Prior to serving locally and on Peel Regional Council, DeMerla was the Liberal MPP for the area from 2011 to 2018. She actually finished third in the 2024 by-election following Bonnie Crombie's departure.
4: So I've been in the trenches working. I've learned the ropes. I've really worked hard and I've demonstrated in Ward 7 many wins.
1: DeMerla's main platform planks include freezing property taxes, public safety and addressing inequities in the police funding formula and financial transparency and accountability through the hiring of an independent auditor general.
5: Thank you for coming.
1: Meanwhile, an energetic mayoral campaign launch for Councillor Alvin Tedjo this afternoon.
6: Alvin has spunk and fresh ideas, and that's exactly what Mississauga needs.
7: I think Alvin is the new generation of Mississauga.
1: The Ward 2 councillor representing Clarkson, Lorne Park, and surrounding communities since 2022 doesn't have the same amount of experience in elected office as DeMurla. However, in 2024, he finished second in the mayor's race, garnering about 25% of the vote.
8: We came second in the last election, so they're really excited that we can win this time, and they're tired of the politics of the past.
1: Tedjo's principal platform themes include freezing property taxes, improving community safety and addressing crime in Mississauga, and protecting jobs, given the city's economy is highly exposed to tariffs.
8: One in five jobs in Mississauga are tied to trade with the United States, and we have over 500 car companies that are working with auto manufacturers here in Mississauga, so we're very vulnerable to that. So we need a plan.
1: Still, while both DeMurla and Tedjo are strong candidates, the front runners in this race, according to an August poll by Liaison Strategies, are incumbent Mayor Carolyn Parrish and three-time Mayor Bonnie Crombie, who, at 35%, appear to be at a statistical dead heat among decided voters. Janice Golding, CTV News.
9: Parrish and Crombie launching their campaigns for Mississauga Mayor today, and Janice Golding will have a look at that full race coming up a little bit later on today. Hundreds of global investors are set to gather in Toronto this week for the first ever Canada Investment Summit. They're expected to address the persistent capital shortfall dogging the Canadian economy while meeting with Prime Minister Mark Carney, along with many of Canada's premiers. Major projects will be pitched, with Carney setting what many experts consider a lofty goal, attracting $1 trillion in investment over the next 5 years. Carney will then head to Europe to meet with the British Prime Minister. He'll also address European Parliament and attend the State of the European Union address. Ottawa has remained tight-lipped after U.S. President Donald Trump said Canada wants to make a trade deal very badly. Trump told reporters in Dublin on Saturday that Canada is just like Iran in that it wants to make a deal with the U.S. The U.S. president said that he is not considering pulling out of the North American Free Trade Agreement, or CUSMA. Trump is in Ireland for the weekend, where he's taking in a tournament at a golf course he owns. Canadian boxing legend George Shivalo has passed away. The Toronto-born heavyweight champion died on his 89th birthday. Shivalo fought legends including Muhammad Ali, Joe Frazier, and George Foreman, and is remembered as being one of boxing's toughest fighters, never hitting the canvas in 93 professional bouts.
10: Obviously, the iconic moments are what he's done in the ring, and the strength that he showed outside the ring with the tragedies that happened with his family. And I remember saying that, God did that to George, because George is the only one who could have taken it. But I'm a little biased in what I think about George, because I got to spend time with him at TSN. He came into our studios. One of my former colleagues at TSN, Lester McLean, reached out and said, when we had George on the show reliving that Ali fight, in which that was really the quintessential Rocky moment, because Ali had not gone 15 rounds yet with anybody. George, in his hometown of Toronto, becomes the first guy to go 15 rounds with Muhammad Ali. That was the real iconic moment, 10 years before Rocky came out.
9: Shivalo was a Canadian amateur champion at 17. He held the national title as a pro for almost 20 years and was ranked as high as number 2 in the world. He retired in 1978, having never been knocked down as a pro. Premier Doug Ford expressing his sympathy on Shivalo's passing. He posted on social media, "George Shivalo was a heavyweight boxing legend, a family friend, and a Canadian icon. My thoughts are with all of George's family and loved ones as we mourn his passing." This is Toronto's breaking news, CP24. We'll have a look at Toronto's top stories when we come back.
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15: Today is your day. 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What you build doesn't stop when the job's finished. 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

look at some of the top stories we're following this afternoon. A man has been rushed to hospital after a shooting in North York. We'll bring you the latest on this developing story. The Canada Investment Summit, it is kicking off in Toronto this week, bringing together global investors with one key goal set out by Prime Minister Mark Carney.

0: is the last opportunity that you can enjoy Festival Street for all it's worth, including strolling along King Street where the vehicles once were. So between Peter and University, this is now Festival Street, the People Street. I'm standing right in front of the Princess of Wales Theater. Just a little bit, around 2 hours' time, there's going to be a film called The Debut that's premiering here. This is a film that is directed by Jesse Eisenberg, stars Julianne Moore, is about a housewife in New Jersey who ends up auditioning for a Broadway play, and it's about the relationship and the dynamic between her and the director. With me right now are Kiersey and Mia. Thank you guys for joining me. So tell me about your experience here so far.
1: It's kind of overwhelming. I've never been here before, so it's very exciting.
0: And tell me about what you've seen so far. What have you done so far, this being your first tip?
1: Really, we just got off the subway. We saw Channing Tatum. We came here. We've been here since 2 o'clock waiting for Julianne Moore, and excited to see her.
0: Are you excited? So you're a big fan of hers?
1: I am, yeah.
0: Tell me why.
1: Oh, my goodness. She just had such great films. I don't know for how many years I've been watching her movies, so I'm just really excited to see her live. And
0: Are you excited to see this film that she's in, The Debut?
1: I am. Yeah. I can't wait to have a chance to see it.
0: Yes. Yeah. And we have a film critic on CP24 CTV. His name is Richard Krause. I asked him which movie is the one to watch out for, he said The Debut. You should watch out for this one. This is his pick.
1: Good. Yeah, I'm excited to see it.
0: Awesome. If you could pick one film that Julianne Moore has done that you absolutely love, which one?
1: Oh, the one that stuck in my head was Boogie Nights.
2: Oh.
1: Yeah. And Jurassic. I'm a fan of Jurassic, so I love Jurassic, too. Yeah.
0: What about you, Mia? Tell me about your experience so far. You guys are together here.
2: Yeah. I was here on Thursday as well, just exploring, the freebie zone, the little freebies that's going around, just walking by here. I know there's also, a YouTube photo booth I did as well, but so far today, same as her. Here.
0: Yeah. I love it. So you had a chance to enjoy Festival Street, all the different kinds of activations, some of the free food that's being given away, some of the games. Tell us what's most memorable for you walking along King Street.
2: Probably because I walk on King Street a lot. I love how lively it is here. I just love the experience of being here.
0: Even standing here, someone is playing live music somewhere. Just the vibe is amazing, and such a beautiful day for it too. Are there any films that are on your list from TIFF that you are I really hope I get to see it? If not here at TIFF, at another opportunity.
2: Honestly, always La Lisa.
0: Oh,
2: yeah.
0: Okay.
2: That's probably one of them.
0: Okay, Blackpink's star, Lisa. Yes.
2: Amazing.
0: Yeah. Thank you. Thank you so much for that. I appreciate it. So tonight, there is something else called the TIFF Tribute Awards. This is happening at the Royal York Hotel, or GN Lee is going to be there, and many stars are going to be walking the red carpet for that. Javier Bardem, Penelope Cruz, Seth Rogen, just to name a few. And which movies are the ones to watch out for? Well, we mentioned The Debut. There was also the opening film called Being Human that so many people have been saying that's the one that they are putting their vote on. That's a film that was directed by the same director that directed a movie called Coda and ended up winning a People's Choice Award and then an Oscar. And similarly, another movie that did the same trajectory is I Play Rocky. This is a film by Peter Farrelly, and it's about Sylvester Stallone's making of the film Rocky, how it came about, the story, his life before, and then catapulting him to superstardom with that film. So even the person that plays Sylvester Stallone in the movie, this person sent Peter Farrelly audition tapes even before he started looking for an actor. It was in his grandmother's basement. That's where he filmed his audition tapes. And Peter Farrelly said, I just took one look at it and knew the search was over. We had our Sylvester Stallone. And last night, it had its premiere here at TIFF. And guess what happened? A standing ovation. And a lot of people are putting their money on this one to win the People's Choice Award. So we'll have to see what happens. Peter Farrelly also directed The Green Book, which ended up winning an Oscar as well. That happened 8 years ago, which is hard to believe. So here right now on King Street in front of the Princess of Wales Theater, there's another movie that's happening in there. It's called The Beloved, starring Javier Bardem. A little bit ago, they closed off King Street, so Javier came and walked the red carpet, shook hands with people, and the same thing is going to happen in a couple hours' time when

0: Leanne Moore has her premiere of the film, The Debut. Back to you.
1: A lovely afternoon for all of that. Looks like the crowd is really building as well. Thanks so much for that, Arda. Well, the Toronto International Film Festival buzz, as we're seeing there, it does continue today with more highly anticipated premieres. As Art has been breaking it down for us, moviegoers will get a chance to take in Jesse Eisenberg's comedy, The Debut, starring Julianne Moore. Of course, fans hoping to catch a glimpse of her. There's also another premiere that's coming, romance film. It's called Love of Your Life, starring Margaret Qualley. Prime Minister Mark Carney, he's also set to take part in festivities a little bit later on today. The latest comedy from writer-director Mia Shum premiering last night. It stars Isabella Wei and Ming-Na Wen. It's called What You Want. It tells the story of a young woman from Hong Kong whose marriage to an affluent businessman is beginning to resemble a gilded cage.
2: You get to work with Mina and Ming-Na Wen. Like, come on.
3: Yes.
2: Both in one movie. How was that experience for you?
3: Oh, my God. First of all, knowing their names and then finally get to meet them, I was like, ah! And I had to tell myself, calm down. We finally get to work together. They're actually both so sweet. I think they're at a spot where they are for a reason. Their work ethic, the way they treat people, treat each other, the crew, is something that I learned throughout this whole experience, and very inspirational Asian woman, such a role model for us. I loved working with them.
4: She really touched a part of me that wanted to explore someone that is perhaps a character I might be judgmental of when I first started reading the script and embodying Mary, and going out of this experience understanding that type of person and wanting to respect her choices.
1: CP24 is the place to be for all things TIFF, from the red carpets, the premieres, the stars. We got it all. For all the sights and sounds, head to cp24.com and the CP24 app. This is Toronto's breaking news, CP24. We'll have a look at Toronto's top stories when we come back.

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10: Dr. Larson was in a car accident. She has no recollection of the last 8 years.
11: 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I don't know who I am.
12: 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Sometimes she's a wise woman, but she always has a name.
13: Baba Yaga.
14: Lots of anticipation for this one. Celine Dion has opened her series of concerts in Paris with a massive crowd on hand to mark her return to the stage. The celebration, a magical moment for many who snagged a seat. The organizers have also warned fans that fake tickets are circulating. CTV's Geneviève Beauchemin reports.
15: A sea of smiles, glitter, and souvenir t-shirts streamed into Paris's Plenitude Arena.
16: It's a dream. It's a dream. It's a dream.
15: Fans celebrated the opening night of Celine Dion's sold-out comeback concert series.
17: I know that I'm alive.
15: Sisters Victoria and Alexandra de Boisanger, who once lived in Quebec like their idol, made their outfits.
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15: Before Showtime, Celine Dion put in one more appearance on her Paris hotel doorstep. Fans have been cheering on her return to center stage since she landed in Paris, and they were touched. She thanked them.
21: C'est incroyable.
15: It was my dream to see her. She says she's kind, beautiful, she's Céline, and she's back. Dion received a candied apple, or pomme d'amour in French, from her fan club, a reference to the documentary I Am Céline. In it, she revealed details of the stiff person syndrome diagnosis that sidelined her for 6 years, and said she felt like an apple tree with no apples, no songs to give.
21: There's no words. You know, she took the time to come to talk to us. She understood the message that we wanted to pass on to her.
15: In Paris, Dion's songs and image are everywhere, driven by a massive marketing machine, but also a sign of the public's affection.
21: Qui est vraiment amoureuse des gens.
15: Céline is authentic, says Quebecer Stella Duval. She loves people, and her songs have accompanied me through all the big moments in my life. The concerts are sold out. 30,000 people buying up souvenirs, traveling to Paris. Even some who couldn't snag tickets made the trip.
21: I wanted to take our daughter. Guess our daughter's name.
19: Is it Celine?
21: Yes.
15: The arena also warned some fans may have fake tickets bought from fraudsters and that it set a booth to guide victims. But those who did get a seat to this moment say these are times they'll remember.
22: 15 more shows are planned at least for now, and so that means tens of thousands more people will make this walk, will crowd into the arena, and will sing along to the songs of a superstar born in Quebec. Geneviève Beauchemin, CTV News, Paris.
14: All good things come to an end, even for Toronto FC. Toronto saw their 7-game unbeaten streak snapped on Saturday with a 3-0 shutout to the Eastern Conference rivals they've been facing, Orlando City. A win would have propelled TFC above the playoff line in the Eastern Conference. Instead, they dropped 2 spots to 12th place with 9 matches remaining in the regular season. A petition calling for the Edmonton Oilers to reverse their signing of Alex Formanton has gathered more than 45,000 signatures. Formanton was one of the five former Canadian World Junior players acquitted last year of sexual assault charges stemming from an incident in 2018. The National Hockey League reinstated Formanton and the other four players last year. The 26-year-old forward last played in the NHL with the Ottawa Senators in 2022. Kazakhstan's Elena Rybakina has her first U.S. Open under her belt. She topped Aryna Sabalenka in three sets yesterday to grab her third Grand Slam title of her career. Rybakina takes over top spot in the women's singles ranking. The men's finals takes place today. Germany's Alexander Zverev will face American Ben Shelton in New York. This is Toronto's breaking news, CP24. We'll have a look at Toronto's top stories next.

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0: The TIFF excitement continues to sweep across Toronto, and we're bringing you the very latest from the red carpet. The Canada Investment Summit set to kick off in Toronto this week, bringing together global investors with one key goal set out by Prime Minister Mark Carney, attracting $1 trillion in investment over the next 5 years. And a man rushed to hospital after a shooting in North York. We'll bring you the very latest on this developing story. This is Toronto's breaking news, CP24. Hello, I'm Melissa Duggan. A man has been rushed to hospital after an early morning shooting in North York. Toronto police say it happened just before 4:30 in the area of Lawrence East and Railside Road. Shots fired outside and a man was found suffering from gunshot wounds. He was taken to hospital by emergency run. The investigation is still underway. Toronto police have made an arrest in connection with a dog attack in the Summerhill neighborhood. 40-year-old Tanisha Black faces a list of charges stemming from the Thursday incident at an off-leash park near Avenue Road and Roxborough Street. It's alleged she had two dogs in the park who escaped the enclosure and attacked a victim and their dog. The victim had non-life-threatening injuries while their dog was critically injured. Black faces charges including criminal negligence causing bodily harm. She was expected to make an appearance for a bail hearing this afternoon. Police have released new images of a missing 14-year-old boy. We want to share those images with you. His name is Carter. He's described as 5'7", 115 pounds with a thin build and black curly hair. He was last seen on Thursday night near Morningside in Sewell's Road. He was wearing a black Champion shirt, gray sweatpants and slippers with socks. Police are concerned for his safety. A Mississauga man facing charges for allegedly selling fraudulent auto insurance policies. Peel police say 25-year-old Mohammed Rahim is charged with defrauding the public. They allege he sold 15 policies using fake insurance documents over a two-year span, losses topping $10,000. Police are concerned there may be more victims. They're urging anyone who bought insurance through the accused to contact them. A Hamilton area man has been arrested after police allege he posted hate-related content to social media. An investigation was launched in July of last year after police received a report about concerning content posted to X. 27-year-old Simran Mander of Stony Creek is charged with willful promotion of hatred, willful promotion of anti-Semitism, and advocating genocide. Police have not specified the exact content of those posts. A few transit notes to keep in mind. There is no UP Express service again today, same as yesterday. The line is completely closed from Union to Pearson. This is for construction work. GO buses are running in place. It is direct service from Union to Pearson Terminal 1. On GO Transit, Barrie Line trains are only running as far south as Downsview Park. This as service is also being adjusted on the Kitchener Line. Trains operating between Mount Pleasant and Mount Dennis stations only. Riders can then transfer to replacement buses or TTC service. Mississauga's mayor, mayoral race is kicking into high gear with several candidates launching their bids for the city's top job. The October 26th election will see a total of 14 registered candidates, including incumbent mayor Carolyn Parrish and former mayor Bonnie Crombie and current councillors Alvin Tedjo and Divica Demerla. CTV's Janice Golding has the details.
1: Tears and optimism today as Deepika Demerla launched her campaign for mayor of Mississauga.
2: The people of Mississauga deserve someone that's accountable and fair like her.
3: She was one of the few that said she wanted an independent auditor general. I believe that that's a legitimate thing that we should be fighting for at the city.
1: The Ward 7 councillor, who's represented Cooksville, Fairview, and parts of Arundale City Centre and Dixie for the last 8 years, saying she's running for change.
4: I'm going to freeze property taxes. I've committed that before we ask taxpayers for more money, I want to make sure we've found waste at every corner of City Hall.
1: Prior to serving locally and on Peel Regional Council, Demerla was the Liberal MPP for the area from 2011 to 2018. She actually finished third in the 2024 by-election following Bonnie Crombie's departure.
4: I've been in the trenches working. I've learned the ropes. I've really worked hard, and I've demonstrated in Ward 7 many, many wins.
1: DeMerla's main platform planks include freezing property taxes, public safety and addressing inequities in the police funding formula, and financial transparency and accountability through the hiring of an independent auditor general. Meanwhile, an energetic mayoral campaign launch for Councillor Alvin Tedjo this afternoon.
5: Alvin has spunk and fresh ideas, and that's exactly what Mississauga needs.
6: I think Alvin is the new generation of Mississauga.
1: The Ward 2 councillor representing Clarkson, Lorne Park, and surrounding communities since 2022 doesn't have the same amount of experience in elected office as DeMerla. However, in 2024, he finished second in the mayor's race, garnering about 25% of the vote.
7: We came second in the last election, so they're really excited that we can win this time, and they're tired of the politics of the past.
1: Tedjo's principal platform themes include freezing property taxes, improving community safety and addressing crime in Mississauga, and protecting jobs, given the city's economy is highly exposed to tariffs.
7: One in five jobs in Mississauga are tied to trade with the United States, and we have over 500 car companies that are working with auto manufacturers here in Mississauga, so we're very vulnerable to that, so we need a plan.
1: Still, while both DeMerla and Tedjo are strong candidates, the front runners in this race, according to an August poll by Liaison Strategies, are incumbent Mayor Carolyn Parrish and three-time Mayor Bonnie Crombie, who at 35% appear to be at a statistical dead heat among decided voters. Janice Golding, CTV News.
8: Parrish and Crombie are kicking off their campaigns for Mississauga mayor today, and Janice Golding will have more on those launches a little bit later on. Hundreds of global investors are set to gather in Toronto this week for the first ever Canada Investment Summit. They're expected to address the persistent capital shortfall dogging the Canadian economy while meeting with Prime Minister Mark Carney and many of Canada's premiers. Major projects will be pitched, with Carney setting what many experts consider a lofty goal, attracting $1 trillion in investment over the next 5 years. Carney will then head to Europe to meet with the British Prime Minister. He'll address European Parliament and attend the State of the European Union address. Ottawa has remained tight-lipped after U.S. President Donald Trump said Canada wants to make a trade deal very badly. Trump told reporters in Dublin on Saturday that Canada is just like Iran and that it wants to make a deal with the U.S. The president also said he is not considering pulling out of the North American Free Trade Agreement, or CUSMA. Trump is in Ireland for the weekend, where he's taking in a tournament at a golf course he owns. The price of gas expected to drop later this week, but not before a potential spike on Wednesday. For more on this, we're joined by Canadian for Affordable Energy President Dan McTagg. Dan, thanks so much for being with us.
9: Now, Melissa, good to be here. Just got to try to explain this roller coaster.
8: Yes, okay. So there are constant changes when it comes to the price of gas and when it comes to diesel. What can we expect over these next several days ahead?
9: Well, we know by Thursday, maybe even as late as Friday, Melissa, we do switch back to a cheaper winter blend, winter spec gasoline. They put butane in gasoline rather than alkylates, and that's one of the main reasons why we'll see a 7-cent decrease from the day before. But between now and then, given what's happened, the rising cost of not just crude, but gasoline and diesel in particular, we saw some strikes just in the past 18 hours on Russia's one of its main contributors to diesel and gasoline into the European and to its own market. We know, of course, the situation in the Straits of Hormuz, and now the Bab el-Mandeb has become a lot more poignant with Saudi Arabia shutting down its all-important east-west pipeline. And that means that the world's now becoming even more critically short of oil, diesel, gasoline, and jet fuel. That means that probably about an hour and a half or so, Asian markets are going to wake up and are going to have to start to price in this scarcity, this shortage. That means we could see a 5, maybe a 6 cent a liter increase in gasoline for Wednesday, and as much as 10 or 11 cents on diesel. We're already at record prices, 256, 257, 253. We could be hitting 260, 270, and of course, in many parts of Canada, a lot closer to $3 a liter.
8: So we might be looking at that drop later in the week before that a spike could be coming our way.
9: That's right. And it's going to be critical to be able to follow that. But if I'm going to bet, and I've been doing this for 30 years, having pioneered the idea of gas price predictions, I'm going to want to wait until Thursday before I intend to fill up. So whatever you need to do, hold off until Thursday, unless, of course, you can find a cheap deal after 6 p.m. somewhere here in the GTA. They often drop gasoline prices by 5 or 6 cents a liter. You could see $1.78, $1.79. That's about as good as we're going to get, Melissa, at least until Thursday. Until then, it could be very, very painful, and we may want to avoid going to a gas station certainly on Wednesday.
8: Now, when we see these headlines, whenever, you know, this fighting sparks up again, how long does it take for when we see, you know, some sort of conflict happening along the Strait of Hormuz for us to feel it here at home?
9: Well, we're already feeling it. To be honest, the last this time last year, 82 cents bought you a gallon of diesel on the U.S. markets. In other words, that's for the market before tax was. It's $1.83 now. So it's up 60%, or if you will, for many people, it's more than doubled. And we're at a point where prices that we're seeing are usually reflected within 48 hours of news on markets. And that's why what happens starting at 6 p.m. Eastern, all the way till about 9 or 10 o'clock on Monday morning will determine what we're going to pay on Wednesday. Usually 48 hours after, which is why the two-day gas price prediction available here at CP24 is critical. People need to watch that because if you can save 10, 15 cents a liter on 60 or 70 liters, that's going to save you about a quarter bag of groceries.
8: Okay, some dramatic swings could be on the way this week. I appreciate the heads up on all of that. Dan McTague, thanks so much for being with us.
9: Thanks, Melissa.
8: Canadian boxing legend George Schivalo has passed away. The Toronto-born heavyweight champion died on his 89th birthday. Schivalo fought legends including Muhammad Ali, Joe Frazier, and George Foreman, and is remembered as one of boxing's toughest fighters, never hitting the canvas in 93 professional bouts.
10: Obviously, the iconic moments are what he's done in the ring and the strength that he showed outside the ring with the tragedies that happened with his family. And I remember saying that, you know, God did that to George because George is the only one who could have taken it. And but, you know, I'm a little biased in what I think about George because I got to spend time with him at TSN. He came into our studios. One of my former colleagues at TSN, Lester McLean, reached out and said when we had George on the show reliving that Ali fight, in which that was really the quintessential Rocky moment because Ali had not gone 15 rounds yet with anybody. George, in his hometown of Toronto, becomes the first guy to go 15 rounds with Muhammad Ali. That was the real iconic moment, you know, 10 years before Rocky came out.
8: Schivalo was a Canadian amateur champion at 17. He held the national title as a pro for almost 20 years, and he was ranked as high as number 2 in the world. He retired in 1978, having never been knocked down as a pro. Premier Doug Ford expressing his sympathy on Schivalo's passing. He posted on social media, George Schivalo was a heavyweight boxing legend, a family friend, and a Canadian icon. My thoughts are with all of George's family and loved ones as we mourn his passing. This is Toronto's breaking news, CP24. We'll have a look at Toronto's top stories when we come back.
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0: Vladimir Guerrero Jr. has finally snapped his homerless drought this year at home at Rogers Center. We'll have those highlights coming up. The Canada Investment Summit, it is kicking off in Toronto this week, bringing together global investors with one key goal set out by Prime Minister Mark Carney, attracting $1 trillion in investment over the next 5 years. And TIFF excitement, it is sweeping across Toronto. We're bringing you the very latest from the red carpet. Stay with CP24 for more on these stories. For more details, head to cp24.com and the CP24 app. The Toronto International Film Festival buzz continues today with more highly anticipated premieres. Moviegoers will get a chance to take in Jesse Eisenberg's comedy, The Debut. It stars Julianne Moore, as well as A Romance, A Love of Your Life. It stars Mark Raqqali. Prime Minister Mark Carney also set to take part in festivities today. The latest comedy from writer-director Mina Shum premiered last night. It stars Isabella Wei in Ming-Na Wen. It's called What You Want. It tells the story of a young woman from Hong Kong whose marriage to an affluent businessman is beginning to resemble a gilded cage.
1: You get to work with Mina and Ming-Na Wen. Like, come on.
2: Yes.
1: Both in one movie. How was that experience for you?
2: Oh, my God. First of all, knowing their names and then finally get to meet them, I was like, and I had to tell myself, calm down. We finally get to work together. They're actually both so sweet. I think they're at a spot where they are for a reason. Their work ethic, the way they treat people, treat each other, the crew, is something that I learned throughout this whole experience. And very inspirational Asian woman. Such a role model for us. I loved working with them.
3: Wanted to explore someone that is perhaps a character I might be judgmental of when I first started reading the script and embodying Mary, and going out of this experience understanding that type of person and wanting to respect her choices.
0: The Surgeon also made its world debut at TIFF. Oscar winner Michelle Yeoh is back in action as a kidnapped surgeon forced to perform one last operation in a fun, pulse-pounding thriller.
4: It's always great to come to TIFF. The first time I was here was for Crouching Tiger, Hidden Dragon. Then 10 years later for The Lady. And this year, double happiness. I have two movies here. So thank you, TIFF. Thank you for believing in my movies. And thank you for giving the opportunity to share with... I mean, look at the fans here. It's amazing.
5: I'm very pleased to be doing this. I like this film. I love working with Roshan. I love working with Michelle. It was great. It was really good.
1: She's a legend. What was it like?
5: She's wonderful. She's a genuinely good person. Yeah. And she's a laugh, you know. She doesn't have any airs or graces. She's just sort of, she's fun. She's one of the team. And she's very hardworking, and I love that.
1: So when you got the word that she agreed to this, what went through your mind?
6: Well, she agreed to meet, actually, in the beginning, and then I flew to Prague to meet with her, and that was the most, like, nerve-wracking flight and pre-experience, and then meeting her, she's amazing, so, yeah.
1: And you bring Martin into the mix, and to have this world premiere at TIFF, how are you feeling?
6: So good, yeah, amazing. I'm so excited about the movie, I'm really proud of it, so excited to share it.
0: B24 is the place to be for TIFF, from the red carpets, the premieres, the stars. We have got it all. For more on the sights and sounds of the massive festival, head to cp24.com or the CP24 app. This is Toronto's breaking news, CP24. We've got your headlines coming up next.
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13: Hello. Hey, Dad. Is Mom with you?
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18: Closed captioning of this program is brought to you in part by Bell, Canada's most reliable internet, a bar above the rest.
0: After a roughly calendar year without a regular season home run at Rogers Centre, Vladimir Guerrero Jr. has ended his drought.
11: Here comes the 3-2. And it's hit well. Deep left field. And there it is.
0: The Blue Jays star would leave the yard off Orioles left-hander Trevor Rogers in the fifth inning, sending the Rogers Centre into a frenzy. It is Guerrero's first regular season homer at home since August 17, 2025. The first baseman was met with a standing ovation and eventually came back out of the dugout for a curtain call. One to remember. It was a dramatic finish for the Toronto Argos as they hosted the Ottawa Red Blacks.
19: Ira Law, who still has to make it as we have hit zeros in the fourth quarter. Flags come out on the snap. Doesn't matter. It's good.
0: Toronto would win the game 26-23 off a last-second field goal from Lurum Haralahu. The Argos now sit 7-6 on the year as they prepare to welcome the Edmonton Elks next Saturday. All good things come to an end, even for Toronto FC. Toronto saw their seven-game unbeaten streak snapped on Saturday with a 3-0 shutout to their Eastern Conference rival Orlando City. A win would have propelled TFC above the playoff line in the Eastern Conference. Instead, they dropped two spots to 12th place with nine matches still remaining in the regular season. A petition calling for the Edmonton Oilers to reverse their signing of Alex Formanton has gathered more than 45,000 signatures. Formanton was one of five former Canadian World Juniors players acquitted last year of sexual charges stemming from an incident in 2018. The National Hockey League reinstated Formanton and the other four players last year. The 26-year-old forward last played in the NHL with the Ottawa Senators in 2022. Celine Dion has opened her series of concerts in Paris with a massive crowd on hand to mark her return to the stage. The celebration, a magical moment for many who snagged a seat. The organizers have also warned fans that fake tickets are circulating. CTV's Geneviève Beauchemin reports.
20: A sea of smiles, glitter, and souvenir t-shirts streamed into Paris's Plenitude Arena.
21: It's a dream. It's a dream. It's a dream.
20: Fans celebrated the opening night of Celine Dion's sold-out comeback concert series.
22: I know that I'm alive.
20: Sisters Victoria and Alexandra de Boisanger, who once lived in Quebec like their idol, made their outfits.
23: She's a designer.
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23: Because it's Celine.
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20: Before Showtime, Celine Dion put in one more appearance on her Paris hotel doorstep. Fans have been cheering on her return to center stage since she landed in Paris, and they were touched. She thanked them. It was my dream to see her. She says she's kind, beautiful, she's Celine, and she's back. Dion received a candied apple, or pomme d'amour in French, from her fan club, a reference to the documentary I Am Celine. In it, she revealed details of the stiff person syndrome diagnosis that sidelined her for 6 years and said she felt like an apple tree with no apples, no songs to give.
25: There's no words. You know, she took the time to come to talk to us. She understood the message that we wanted to pass on to her.
20: In Paris, Dion's songs and image are everywhere, driven by a massive marketing machine, but also a sign of the public's affection.
2: Qui est vraiment amoureuse des gens.
20: Céline is authentic, says Quebecer Stella Duval. She loves people, and her songs have accompanied me through all the big moments in my life. All the concerts are sold out, 30,000 people buying up souvenirs, traveling to Paris. Even some who couldn't snag tickets made the trip.
3: I wanted to take our daughter. Guess our daughter's name.
20: Is it Céline?
3: Yes.
20: The arena also warned some fans may have fake tickets bought from fraudsters and that it set a booth to guide victims. But those who did get a seat to this moment say these are times they'll remember.
4: 15 more shows are planned at least for now, and so that means tens of thousands more people will make this walk, will crowd into the arena, and will sing along to the songs of a superstar born in Quebec. Geneviève Beauchemin, CTV News, Paris.
0: This is Toronto's breaking news, CP24. We'll have a look at Toronto's top stories next.

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1: Guys don't want to leave. You want to be a part of it.
2: The expectations might be at a level that they cannot reach.
3: Every game, every moment.
4: John scores! Jokic's going!
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5: Welcome back. Here's another live look at the city this hour. It's been a great day if you've been outside. A beautiful Sunday to get out and enjoy these summer-like temperatures. Taking a look at the current temperatures right now. 24 degrees in the city of Toronto. Still a touch of humidity, feeling like 26. Kingston, feeling like 29. Maybe you're still heading out on a patio forecast for tonight. There is a chance of some showers, a light one, albeit. 30% chance of showers as we continue on through the evening hours. It bumps up to 40% by 9 p.m., but still 19 degrees, quite comfortable. Tonight's lows, 12 degrees, bang on where we should be in. Almost everyone is where they should be, except for Kingston, a touch warmer, actually. They're 12 degrees for, while the regular is 9. As we wake up tomorrow, sunshine to start your day at 7 a.m., and we start creeping up on those temperatures all the way up to 20 degrees as our daytime high, and a fair amount of sunshine tomorrow. Everyone is, what, flirting with 20, between 19 and 21 degrees there. And the UV index, not too bad, 5 and 4 in the moderate range, but a few places, Hamilton, St. Catharines, and Windsor in the high area. And obviously, as we talk about always, you may not see the sun rays feel so strong, but that doesn't mean you should not be applying that SPF. Let's take a look at your 7-day forecast. We've talked about Monday. Tuesday, there is a chance for some showers at night. How about Wednesday? The humidity is still with us. We are still going to be feeling like 30 degrees. And those overnight temperatures for the next 3 days, those overnight temps for the next 3 days, warmer than what we're used to for this time of year. 12 is normal for today. And as you can see, on Thursday, that returns. But along with it, comes some showers. A 40% chance of showers on Thursday, but we'll need that after all that sunshine, so no big deal there. And then it clears up for Friday to start off your weekend. 19 degrees and sunny. A cool one, though, for sure, in those overnight hours at 10 degrees. Still a long way off next weekend, of course, but there could see some rain on Saturday. Pretty good temperatures in terms of hanging around 19 to 26 for your daytime highs and those overnight lows. It's a bit of a yo-yo right now, but that kind of happens when we get into those September forecasts. So you want to have a little bit of rain gear with you for sure. And if you're out in the evening, maybe a light sweater. But we're still in good territory where when you are outside during the day, you can enjoy the shorts, maybe a t-shirt, depending on what you like. But you'll certainly need those shades. Well, Apple has unveiled the biggest change to its iPhone since the revolutionary device first launched. A foldable phone that just happens to be Apple's most expensive yet. But starting at $3,000 Canadian, is it the shape of things to come? CTV's John Vannevalli Rao has the story.
6: This is iPhone Duo.
7: About the size of a passport, at first glance, this new iPhone seems unremarkable until you open it up, revealing a much larger screen, one that comes with a price to match, that Apple's new CEO, John Ternus, thinks consumers will pay.
6: It gives you the largest display ever on an iPhone, while still fitting easily in your pocket.
7: Unveiled this week, the Duo is geared towards multitasking. Users can split the screen into two windows for things like comparison shopping. But with the cheapest model in Canada starting at $3,000 and topping it at $4,800, on Reddit, some users ridiculed those prices. One posting, $3,000 was as much as their first car.
8: There's a huge amount of chatter about how expensive this phone is. And, you know, certainly if you have to ask the price, you're probably not going to be buying it.
7: Still, early impressions have been favorable with a screen that does appear to be creaseless. And while the camera isn't as good as what you'd get in a top-tier smartphone, for watching video, some will be sold on it.
4: There's more excitement around this iPhone Duo than I've seen around any other Apple product in a very long time.
7: Flip phones have, of course, been around for decades.
9: It's slim enough to fit in a pocket, so it's easy to keep in touch.
10: Have you not seen my new phone yet?
7: And many of Apple's biggest rivals, including Google and Samsung, have their own folding phones, which make up less than 2% of the global phone market. Some think that will grow with Apple entering the game.
11: Their arrival, on top of all of the established Android players, could well represent a rising tide for everybody.
7: As for that $3,000 price tag,
8: you'll probably spend less on a laptop than you would on an iPhone Duo, but for some people, that could be their new laptop.
12: And just in case you're wondering, when the original iPhone was launched back in 2007, it cost the equivalent of about $500 Canadian, though with a fifth of the screen area. John Venavalli Rao, CTV News, Toronto.
5: After calls from a growing number of players in the artificial intelligence space to slow down development of the technology, U.S. President Donald Trump says he's not concerned.
13: Well, I say this, look, we're leading China.
5: This guy's been
13: in AI. We're the most sophisticated country in the world. And frankly, I want to keep it that way because whoever wins, AI wins. And we can put guardrails, we can do this and that, but I think you have a lot of negative forces that are bringing it up that shouldn't be bringing it up, and they're bringing up things that won't happen. But whoever wins with AI wins, you know, it's an expression that I came up with, and it's true. We're building billions and billions of dollars. You look at the plants and factories, forgetting about AI for a second, we have more auto factories under construction right now than we have had in many, many decades, maybe ever.
5: House Speaker Mike Johnson rejected calls by Democrats to reconvene the chamber to address security threats posed by artificial intelligence. They argue the time to act is now.
14: I think the leaders and the providers of all these platforms, the guys you named and a few others, there's about 7 or 8 people who are in charge of this. They need to come together in a meeting with us and sit down and figure out what the right balance is. We cannot put a moratorium on this because China will overlap us. And that's the challenge. It's national security balanced with the immediate security of making sure the models are safe.
5: The calls for slower development have included a letter from the CEO of Anthropic this weekend, who said it was important the technology is introduced in the right way, and U.S. lawmakers say they're watching closely.
15: This isn't previous tech. Previous tech could not make a decision to kill us, right? When we turned on the internet, it did not have autonomy, right? When we created the nuclear weapon did not have the decision-making power to drop a nuclear weapon. AI has the capability, it will have the capability to make decisions like that. This is more akin to Dr. Frankenstein telling us, the monster is loose, help me stop the monster.
5: The researcher whose comments suggesting AI might destroy humanity says he didn't expect such a widespread reaction.
16: Probably the most important thing to take away is no matter what you're currently doing, AI is gonna have probably a significant impact on your life. And it's pretty important to keep your eyes open about the direction things are heading and not necessarily leave it all up to the people that are building it, because, you know, they want engagement. The people building the technology want to have conversations with people. And in fact, it's been one of the main sticking points over the last few years has been the inability to wake people up about the danger that they're creating.
5: He said the proposals for slowing down development seem like a sensible first step. Well, if you're planning a fall getaway, you may be in luck when it comes to discounted flights. Experts are predicting a price war now that peak summer demand has leveled off. But it comes at a very difficult time for Canadian airlines, struggling to pay for fuel and still make a profit. CTV's Andrew Johnson shows us why.
17: Airlines are flying into the fall in a real fix over the cost of fuel.
18: I feel sorry for the companies that we're seeing face this situation.
17: Jet fuel prices have doubled since February when the U.S. went to war with Iran. Air Canada, WestJet, and others responded by reducing service. This week, the company that operates Air Transat announced it secured its second federal bailout loan, the first for $150 million earlier in the summer, the latest $250 million. Porter Airlines has also needed government help.
18: This is just a very difficult time for the entire airline industry, and this industry has had to pivot and pivot and pivot again as we've had these global shocks.
17: Experts say most airlines have cushioned the blow of soaring fuel costs by raising fares and could get away with it over the summer travel season with Canadians motivated to fly.
19: Now we're in a situation where everybody's back at work, back at school. Now you're in the doldrums.
17: Which John Graddick says means despite fuel cost cutting deeply into profit, they'll likely need to lower fares to compete for business.
19: There will be price wars in Canada, which means revenues will come down, which is not what you need when you are stuck with a fuel bill that keeps climbing.
17: Part of the problem for airlines, brand loyalty, or the lack of it, when Canadians are searching for cheap flights.
18: Customers are very willing to generally switch to another airline if the price is cheaper.
17: Graddick says he's already starting to see what he calls some spicy fares for fall flights. Good news for travelers, bad for airlines, particularly small carriers, which experts say could potentially struggle to survive the fall and winter. Andrew Johnson, CTV News, Vancouver.
5: After the break, hockey season is around the corner with the Leafs kicking off their preseason in less than a week. Details when we return.
20: We form a bond stronger than blood.
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7: To sports, it was an eventful afternoon for the Blue Jays bats at the Rogers Center.
8: Here comes the 3-2. And it's hit well. Deep left field. And there it is.
7: Oh, your eyes aren't deceiving you. For the first time in almost a year, Vladdy hit a regular season home run at the Rogers Center. He was given a standing ovation by fans in attendance, eventually coming out for a curtain call. The last regular season home run for Guerrero was on August 17th, 2025. Okamoto followed suit as the Jays went back-to-back-to-back for the first time this season. Toronto won the game 8-1. And good news for hockey fans here in Toronto as the Maple Leafs kick off their four-game preseason schedule this week. After a busy offseason, the Leafs will open their preseason on Saturday with split-squad games against the Habs. One of those games will be at home and the other on the road. They will then play the Ottawa Senators on September 23rd with one game on the road and the other at home as well. Well, it's not the World Championships just yet, but the 15th edition of the Grand Prix cycling race took place in Montreal today. And this is a precursor to the upcoming international event. CTV's Christine Long reports.
9: 16 laps up and down Mount Royal for a total of 214 kilometers in 5 hours. This is Le Grand Prix Cycliste de Montréal 2026.
10: Big event for the riders and for the team because they have to manage this race to have points for the world ranking. That's why we have the best rider of the world.
9: Joseph Lemaire says that includes three of the four fastest riders from this summer's Tour de France.
11: I am a huge fan of cycling. I've been watching the Tour de France and Tour d'Espagne. And now here it is, and the amazing men that I've been watching on TV are right in front of me.
9: The Grand Prix is known as one of the most demanding races on the world cycling calendar. Park Avenue and Camellia Wood were transformed into a racetrack for the cycling elite.
12: I'm a big cycling fan, and normally I have to watch, you know, early in the morning to capture, you know, the type of riders that are here. So it's nice to have them on home turf. I live in Montreal, so it's great.
13: I got to see the Tour de France a couple of years ago, so I really wanted to see what cycling is like here in Montreal. So yeah, I'm really excited to be here and to see all the big names.
9: Those big names are staying in Montreal for the week, preparing for the even more demanding World Championships starting September 20th. The last time Montreal hosted that event was 52 years ago.
10: First edition of the World Championship outside of Europe. Montreal already put his name in the cycling history.
9: Lemaire says 100 countries will be represented by 1,000 riders.
10: Men's, women's, juniors under 23, and also, of course, elites.
14: It's really incredible the endurance these people have, like, for going for so long, and yeah, it's really cool.
15: They're very impressive. Like, I don't think I could ever pull off something like this, so very cool to see.
9: Exceptional athletes and their fans.
10: And 140 countries broadcasting the event and a lot of people around the world.
16: I hear it's the inverse of the hockey season, so this will be a good summertime sport for me to follow.
9: Christine Long, CTV News.
7: On the track, Formula One made its return to Madrid for the first time in 45 years.
17: The first winner at the Mavering. It's marvelous. It's magical. It's Kimi Antonelli in Madrid winning the Spanish Grand Prix.
7: Kimi Antonelli increased his lead in the driver standings with his second straight win, finishing ahead of Red Bull's Max Verstappen and McLaren's Lando Norris. The 20-year-old driver has now won 8 races this season as he extends his championship lead to 81 points. The Azerbaijan Grand Prix is next up on the schedule on the weekend of September 24th to 26th. Canadian music legend Celine Dion opened her 16-show concert series in Paris last night in front of some 30,000 adoring fans.
5: She was very emotional, but also very strong, very passionate, and very confident, like the thing we knew. And it felt like she was not away for so long.
18: I don't cry at concerts, but it was amazing. It was once-in-a-lifetime chance. I'm so glad we did it.
7: Dion teared up as she took to the stage and thanked her fans for their support and patience. It'd been 6 years since the singer gave a full concert, and she was then diagnosed with stiff person syndrome in 2022. Fans from around the world came out to see the show, and unsurprisingly, the remaining 15 shows in the City of Love are sold out with another 10-show run in May. Well, a new movie was able to break Spider-Man's spell on the box office this weekend.
19: No magic is stronger than sisterhood. Cast by fate, tested by time.
7: Practical Magic 2, starring Nicole Kidman and Sandra Bullock, opened on top with $30 million U.S. across North America, 18 years after the original. Spider-Man Brand New Day slid to second after 6 weeks at number one, adding another $8.4 million to its total. And Christopher Nolan's The Odyssey is still putting up a fight, holding on to IMAX screens and bringing in another $7.4 million for third. Well, the countdown to TV's biggest night is on. Mariska Hargitay will MC the 78th Emmy Awards tomorrow night in L.A. Leading the nominations this year is medical drama The Pitt with 25, followed by Hacks and breakout horror comedy Widow's Bay. The show kicks off at 8 p.m. Eastern on CTV and Crave. Well, American Hostage hits Crave in a week, and CTV's Andrew Case sat down with the cast to discuss the upcoming series. We'll have that after the break.
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7: If you're looking for a new show to watch on Crave, you only have to wait a week. John Hamm stars in American Hostage. 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
8: Thank you.
10: It's Fred Heckman speaking.
11: My name's Tony Caritzis.
12: I got a 12-gauge sawed-off shotgun wrapped around a man's neck.
13: I'm a mad, mean motherfucker.
14: And if anyone makes a move, he will die right here.
15: A psychological thriller based on a true story, American Hostage revisits the 1977 kidnapping in Indianapolis, Indiana, of a mortgage broker by one of his defaulted clients, Tony Caritzis.
10: Hello, Tony. You are live and on the air.
15: Caritzis called on the most trusted voice on the radio, news director Fred Heckman, played by Emmy winner John Hamm. He wanted to be interviewed live on air to tell his story.
10: Giovanni's character has a point. There's a reason that he kind of became this folk hero to a lot of people, because he was the little man that was wronged by the system. There's a lot of that happening right now, and I think that this is a 50-year-old story, but that part of it doesn't feel 50 years old.
8: Okay, Mr. Caritzis.
13: I'd like you to call me Tony. You know, that's what my friends call me.
15: Caritzis, a man at the end of his rope, is played by Emmy nominee Giovanni Ribisi.
16: I think everybody embraced was just the absolute absurdity of the story and what this person was doing and the position that he was putting everybody else in. And then also the sociological commentary of what Fred's dilemma was. So yeah, it was a privilege for me.
10: If Tony decides to kill Dick live on air, that is going to be your legacy.
15: Tony and Emmy Award nominee William Harper Jackson plays Ben Hairston, a newspaper reporter turned radio journalist.
22: I was working on a play in Williamstown, Massachusetts, and this came through, and I got to read the first script or two, and it was so interesting. I didn't know the story had happened. I didn't know it existed. And so I was like, I really want to, if I can, be a part of doing it. So auditioned and got called back, and actually did the call back in between a matinee and an evening show. And then, wow. Yeah, and then got the call that I was going to be joining the cast.
15: The first two episodes of American Hostage debuts on Crave on Sunday, September 20th, and a new episode follows each week. Crave is a division of Bell Media, as is CTV.
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0: The TIFF excitement continues to sweep across Toronto, and we're bringing you the latest from the red carpets, including the TIFF Tribute Awards this evening. Plus, the Investment Summit is set to kick off in Toronto this week, bringing together global investors with one key goal set by Prime Minister Mark Carney to attract $1 trillion in investment over the next 5 years. A man has been rushed to the hospital after a shooting in North York. We'll bring you the latest on this developing story. It's 7 o'clock, 24 degrees. This is Toronto's breaking news, CP24. Hello, I'm CJ Nelson. Thank you for joining us. A man has been rushed to the hospital after a shooting early this morning in North York. Police say it happened just before 4:30 in the area of Lawrence East and Railside Road. Shots were fired outside and a man was found shot. He was taken to the hospital by emergency run. The investigation is ongoing. Keep it here on CP24 as we continue to follow the developments. Toronto police have made an arrest in connection with a dog attack in the Summerhill neighborhood. 40-year-old Tanya Black faces a list of charges stemming from the Thursday incident in an off-leash park near Avenue Road and Roxborough Street. It's alleged she had two dogs in the park who escaped the enclosure and attacked a victim and their dog. The victim had non-life-threatening injuries while their dog was critically injured. Black faces charges including criminal negligence causing bodily harm. She's expected to make an appearance at a bail hearing today. Police have released new images of a missing 14-year-old boy. Carter is described as 5'7", 115 pounds, with a thin build and black curly hair. He was last seen on Thursday night near Morningside and Sewells Road. He was wearing a black Champion shirt, gray sweatpants, and slippers with a sock. Police are concerned for his safety. A man from Mississauga is facing charges for allegedly selling fraudulent auto insurance policies. Peel police say 25-year-old Mohammed Rahim is charged with defrauding the public. They allege he sold 15 policies using fake insurance documents over a two-year span, with losses topping $10,000. Police are concerned there may be more victims and are asking anyone who bought insurance through the accused to contact them. A Hamilton area man has been arrested after police allege he posted hate-related content to social media. An investigation was launched in July of last year after police received a report about concerning content posted to X. 27-year-old Simran Mander of Stony Creek is charged with willful promotion of hatred, willful promotion of anti-Semitism, and advocating genocide. Police have not specified the exact content of the posts. It was a messy situation on a stretch of the 401 this afternoon as a truck rolled over this afternoon. This was a scene earlier on the westbound lanes of Highway 401 at Trafalgar Road after a single car crash around noon today. The collision caused this transport truck to roll over, causing some watermelons to spill over. The road was closed to drivers to allow for cleanup. No one was hurt in the incident. Mississauga's mayoral race kicked into high gear with several candidates launching their bid for the city's top job. The October 26 election will see a total of 14 registered candidates, including incumbent Mayor Carolyn Parrish, former Mayor Bonnie Crombie, and current councillors Alvin Tejo and Deepika Tamirla. CTV's Janice Golding has the details.
1: Cheers and optimism today as Deepika Tamirla launched her campaign for mayor of Mississauga.
2: The people of Mississauga deserve someone that's accountable and fair like her.
3: She was one of the few that said she wanted an independent auditor general. I believe that that's a legitimate thing that we should be fighting for at the city.
1: The Ward 7 councillor, who's represented Cooksville, Fairview, and parts of Arundale City Centre and Dixie for the last 8 years, saying she's running for change.
4: I'm going to freeze property taxes. I've committed that before we ask taxpayers for more money, I want to make sure we've found waste at every corner of City Hall.
1: Prior to serving locally and on Peel Regional Council, Tamirla was the Liberal MPP for the area from 2011 to 2018. She actually finished third in the 2024 by-election following Bonnie Crombie's departure.
4: So I've been in the trenches working. I've learned the ropes. I've really worked hard and I've demonstrated in Ward 7 many, many wins.
1: Tamirla's main platform planks include freezing property taxes, public safety, and addressing inequities in the police funding formula. and financial transparency and accountability through the hiring of an independent auditor general. Meanwhile, an energetic mayoral campaign launch for Councillor Alvin Tedjo this afternoon.
5: Alvin has spunk and fresh ideas. And that's exactly what Mississauga needs.
6: I think Alvin is the new generation of Mississauga.
1: The Ward 2 councillor representing Clarkson, Lorne Park and surrounding communities since 2022 doesn't have the same amount of experience in elected office as DeMurla. However, in 2024, he finished second in the mayor's race, garnering about 25% of the vote.
7: We came second in the last election, so they're really excited that we can win this time. And they're tired of the politics of the past.
1: Tedjo's principal platform themes include freezing property taxes, improving community safety and addressing crime in Mississauga, and protecting jobs, given the city's economy is highly exposed to tariffs.
7: One in five jobs in Mississauga are tied to trade with the United States. And we have over 500 car companies that are working with auto manufacturers here in Mississauga. So we're very vulnerable to that. So we need a plan.
1: Still, while both DeMurla and Tedjo are strong candidates, the frontrunners in this race, according to an August poll by Liaison Strategies, are incumbent Mayor Carolyn Parrish and three-time Mayor Bonnie Crombie, who, at 35%, appear to be at a statistical dead heat among decided voters. Janice Golding, CTV News.
8: Both Bonnie and Crombie are expected to announce their re-election later today. Now, it's going to be an important week here in the city. Hundreds of global investors are set to gather in Toronto for the first ever Canada Investment Summit. They're expected to address the persistent capital shortfall docking the Canadian economy while meeting with Prime Minister Mark Carney and many of Canada's premiers. Major projects will be pitched, with Carney setting what many experts consider a lofty goal, attracting $1 trillion in investment over the next 5 years. Carney will then head to Europe to meet with British Prime Minister Andy Burnham, addressing European Parliament, and attend the State of the European Union address. Ottawa has remained tight-lipped after U.S. President Donald Trump said Canada wants to make a trade deal very badly. Trump told reporters in Dublin on Saturday that Canada is just like Iran in that it wants to make a trade deal with the U.S. The president also said he is not considering pulling out of the North American Free Trade Agreement, or CUSMA. Trump is in Ireland for the weekend, where he'll take in a tournament at a golf course he owns. The price of gas is expected to drop later this week, but not before a potential spike on Wednesday. Canadians for Affordable Energy President Dan McTague explains.
9: I'm going to want to wait until Thursday before I intend to fill up. So whatever you need to do, hold off until Thursday, unless, of course, you can find a cheap deal after 6 p.m. somewhere here in the GTA. They often drop gasoline prices by 5 or 6 cents a liter. You could see $1.78, $1.79. That's about as good as we're going to get, Melissa, at least until Thursday. Until then, it could be very, very painful, and we may want to avoid going to a gas station, certainly on Wednesday.
8: Canadian boxing legend George Shavallo has passed away. The Toronto-born heavyweight champion died on his 89th birthday. Shavallo fought legends including Muhammad Ali, Joe Frazier, and George Foreman, and is remembered as one of boxing's toughest fighters, never knocked down in 93 pro fights. And joining us now to talk about Shavallo's life and legacy, both in the ring and outside of it, is Charles Spider Jones, three-time Golden Glove champion, award-winning journalist, and a longtime friend of Shavallo. Thank you so much for joining us, Mr. Jones. We appreciate your time today.
10: Thank you for having me on.
8: Now, a lot of Canadians knew George as the man who was tough. He was never knocked down in the ring. But when you think of the friend you've known for around 60 years, what do you think people should remember most about the person he was?
10: I think George Shavallo represented Canadians in a great way. You see, we're known as rugged and tough and never giving up. George epitomized that. I mean, here's a guy that through 30, 40 amateur fights, 73 professional fights, he fought the greatest fighters of two decades, and nobody could knock him down. Had some big wins. He was the Canadian champion for 22, 23 years. He was an icon. And I know because I was with him a lot. He fought Muhammad Ali twice, brawls. And at the end of the day, even Ali couldn't finish him. Nobody could. Just a very tough, courageous guy. To me, maybe the toughest Canadian of all time. But more than that, George was a philanthropist. He helped a lot of organizations, including my belief, to achieve. He had a compassionate heart. But he was much more than that. I mean, for me, an award-winning broadcaster, he opened all the doors for me in television and radio. So how can I ever forget him? I met him in 1963. We became fast friends, laughed at the same jokes, hung together, worked the road together, did two TV series together. And he was just a great, great guy, a great father. Went through hell out of the ring, but he never gave up.
8: And you have known George on so many levels, like you mentioned, both in the boxing world, how he's opened up doors for you. Is there a memory that you can share with us that really captures his character?
10: Yeah, I remember I wanted to get into radio. I just broadcasted. Just graduated from college, radio college. I was 35 years old, and I thought, I'm too old. Nobody's going to take me. He took me in the car. We drove out to Oakville, and within an hour, I had a job. He wouldn't take no for an answer out there, and that was funny. He always was like that. Another thing I remember, too, is doing our TV series. We probably shot about 80 of them, and they had to redo them all the time because we had this sense of humor, and we laughed at everything. Him and I laughed at everything. He was quite a funny man. He's not remembered as he should be for. He was articulate and very intelligent and just a tough, tough guy. Muhammad Ali loved him like a brother, and they had two brawls. George gave a lot back because of his tragedy losing his wife and children, his first wife, Lynn, and children. He gave a lot back to the world. And he's got to be remembered for that, for what he did for others.
8: Absolutely. He has a lasting legacy. Mr. Spider Jones, we're so sorry for your loss, but thank you for joining us today. We really do appreciate it.
10: And I'd like to send my condolences out to his entire family. We're very tight-knit, and I know it's a tough time for all of us. Absolutely. But thank you so much.
8: Absolutely. Well, you take care, sir. Thank you again.
10: Thank you.
8: This is Toronto's breaking news. CP24, stay with us. We'll be back after a short break.

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0: 2. And it's hit well. Deep left field. And it is.
1: Welcome back. Here are some of the top stories we are following. Finally, Vladimir Guerrero Jr. snaps his homerless drought this year at Rogers Center. We have those highlights coming up. Plus, the investment summit is set to kick off in Toronto this week, bringing together global investors with one key goal set by Prime Minister Mark Carney to attract $1 trillion in investment over the next 5 years. The TIFF excitement continues to sweep across Toronto. We'll bring you the latest from the red carpet and the TIFF Tribute Awards tonight. Stay with CP24 for more on these stories and for further details, head to cp24.com and the CP24 app. The Toronto International Film Festival buzz continues today with more highly anticipated premieres. Moviegoers will get a chance to take in Jesse Eisenberg's comedy, The Debut, starring Julianne Moore, as well as the romance Love of Your Life, starring Margaret Qualley. And the latest comedy from writer-director Mina Shum premiered last night, starring Isabella Wei and Ming-Na Wen. What You Want tells the story of a young woman from Hong Kong whose marriage to an affluent businessman is beginning to resemble a gilded cage.
2: You get to work with Mina and Ming-Na Wen. Like, come on.
3: Yes.
2: Both in one movie. How was that experience for you?
3: Oh, my God. First of all, knowing their names and then finally get to meet them, I was like, and I had to tell myself, calm down. We finally get to work together. They're actually both so sweet. I think they're at a spot where they are for a reason. Their work ethic, the way they treat people, treat each other, the crew, is something that I learned throughout this whole experience. And very inspirational Asian woman. Such a role model for us. I loved working with them.
1: The Surgeon also made its world debut at TIFF. Oscar winner Michelle Yeoh is back in action as a kidnapped surgeon forced to perform one last operation in this fun, pulse-pounding thriller.
4: It's always great to come to TIFF. The first time I was here was for Crouching Tiger, Hidden Dragon. Then 10 years later for The Lady. And this year, double happiness. I have two movies here. So thank you, TIFF. Thank you for believing in my movies. And thank you for giving the opportunity to share with... I mean, look at the fans here. It's amazing.
5: I'm very pleased to be doing this. I like this film. I love working with Roshan. I love working with Michelle. It's great.
2: She's
5: really good.
2: A legend. What was it like?
5: She's wonderful. She's a genuinely good person. Yeah, and she's a laugh. You know, she doesn't have any airs or graces. She's just sort of, she's fun. She's one of the team, and she's very hardworking, and I love that.
1: CP24 is the place to be for TIFF. From the red carpets, the premieres, and the stars, we've got it all. And for more on the sights and sounds of the massive festival, head over to cp24.com or the CP24 app. Turning to breaking news this hour, a motorcyclist is in critical condition after a crash in Scarborough. It happened near Eglinton and McCowan Road just before 6 o'clock this evening. Toronto police say a motorcycle and a car collided, sending the motorcyclist to the hospital with life-threatening injuries. The other driver involved remains at the scene. Police are expected to provide an update on the crash at

8 o'clock tonight. Keep it here on CP24 as we continue to follow this breaking story. It's 7:19, 22 degrees. This is Toronto's breaking news. CP24, we'll take a look at your top stories after a short break.

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3: Hello? Hey, Dad. Is Mom with you?
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3: Put her on speaker.
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3: You're going.

0: person was in a car accident. She has no recollection of the last 8 years.
1: I used to run this department, and now I'm an intern. I don't know who I am.
2: Sometimes she's an ugly old witch. Sometimes she's a wise woman. But she always has a name.
3: Baba Yaga.
4: The Jays were back in action today in a series finale clash against the Orioles.
5: And he drills one. And this one is long gone.
4: And it was back-to-back homers for Jays, with Kazuma Okamoto going deep for his 32nd home run of the year. Toronto continued to pile it on, winning the game 8-1. They will now welcome in the Detroit Tigers tomorrow. And after nearly a calendar year without a regular season home run at Rogers Center, Vladimir Guerrero Jr. has finally ended his drought.
6: Here comes the 3-2. And it's hit well, deep left field, and
4: the Blue Jays star would leave the yard off Orioles left-hander Trevor Rogers in the fifth inning, sending the Rogers Center into a frenzy. It is Guerrero's first regular season homer at home since August 17, 2025. The first baseman was met with a standing ovation and eventually came out of the dugout for a curtain call. It's Christmas Day for football fans as the 2026 season gets going full throttle today. It is the first full Sunday of the season with 13 games on the slate. The Bills kicking off their campaign with a thrilling win on the road over Houston this afternoon. The Bills come back to Buffalo for their first ever regular season game in their new home at Highmark Stadium on Thursday. TSN's David Sanchez joined us earlier. He says tonight's Cowboys-Giants game should be a good one.
7: Dallas Cowboys, who seem to have done all the right things on defense to improve, and the Giants too. So that's a big one for me. Yeah. Is the Cowboys are such a soap opera. They're such a team of interest. They have maybe the most explosive offense. Is there quarterback and two receivers? Is there three better than Dak and Pickens and CeeDee Lamb? I don't think so.
4: Officials in Bruce County say they're expecting as many as 100,000 visitors later this month for the International Plowing Match. CTV's Scott Miller gives us a look at the preparations for one of rural Ontario's biggest annual events being held year after year, this time near Walkerton.
8: Perfect first furrow by Canadian plowing champion Tom Evans kicks off the unofficial opening of the 2026 International Plowing Match near Walkerton.
9: This marks the 50th anniversary of when it was here first. So this is the fourth time in Bruce County, and quite an honor. Until 1976, the Plowing Association didn't think there was enough people in Bruce County to put on a plowing match. And in 1976, they broke all records. So we're hoping to do that again.
8: The annual celebration of agriculture has taken over 100 acres of farmland west of Walkerton and turned it into a tented city with cell towers and 14 kilometers of hydro wires and water pipes. It's actually the same parcel of land used to host Bruce County's IPM back in 1993.
10: Well, it's an honor. There's no question about it. It is an honor. Now, in fairness, we didn't own this property in 93. We bought it shortly after 93. But still, we're just really proud that they decided to come back here. It's a good spot for a match. It can rain next week, and if the rain stops by Sunday, Tuesday, it'll be all perfect.
8: The 5-day celebration of agriculture and rural living runs from September 22nd to the 26th, a place for farmers and rural residents to revel in their way of life, and a place for those that don't live in the countryside to learn more about how and why Ontario grows some of the best food and commodities in North America.
11: I mean, this is a heartland for beef production and cash crops, and so for us to be able to highlight us, especially in these troubled times trade-wise, it's a perfect positive event for all.
3: And catch you couple.
8: Teeswater's Square Dancing Tractors are coming out of retirement as one of the main sources of IPM entertainment over the five-day event, one that hopes to bounce back from a few down years in terms of attendance.
9: It's been off for the last couple of years, but this year we're hoping to get close to 100,000 if we can.
8: Organizers say none of this would be possible without the 1,600 volunteers who've organized and will run the 2026 International Plowing Match later this month. Near Walkerton, Scott Miller, CTV News.
4: It's 7:26, 22 degrees. This is Toronto's breaking news. CP24, stay with us. We have more of your top stories after a short break.
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0: TIFF excitement continues to sweep across Toronto. We're bringing you the latest from the red carpets, including the TIFF Tribute Awards this evening. The Investment Summit is set to kick off in Toronto this week, bringing together global investors with one key goal set by Prime Minister Mark Carney to attract $1 trillion in investment over the next 5 years. A man has been rushed to the hospital after a shooting in North York. We'll bring you on this, the latest on this developing story. It's 7:30, 22 degrees. This is Toronto's breaking news, CP24. Hello, I'm CJ Nelson. Thanks for joining us. We turn over to breaking news now. A motorcyclist is in critical condition after a crash in Scarborough. It happened near Eglinton and McCowan Road just before 6 o'clock this evening. Toronto police say a motorcycle and car collided, sending the motorcyclist to the hospital with critical injuries. The other driver involved remained at the scene. Police are expected to provide an update on the crash at 8 o'clock tonight. Keep it here on CP24 as we continue to follow the latest developments. A man has been rushed to the hospital after an early morning shooting in North York. Toronto police say it happened just before 4:30 in the area of Lawrence East and Railside Road. Shots were fired outside and a man was found suffering from gunshot wounds. He was taken to the hospital by emergency run. The investigation is ongoing. Keep it here as we follow the latest. Toronto police have made an arrest in connection with a dog attack in the Summer Hill neighborhood. 40-year-old Tansha Black faces a list of charges stemming from the Thursday incident in an off-leash park near Avenue Road and Roxborough Street. It's alleged she had two dogs in the park who escaped the enclosure and attacked a victim and their dog. The victim had non-life-threatening injuries while their dog was critically injured. Black faces charges including criminal negligence causing bodily harm. She's expected to make an appearance at a bail hearing today. Police have released new images of a missing 14-year-old boy. Carter is described as 5'7", 115 pounds, with a thin build and black curly hair. He was last seen on Thursday night near Morningside and Sewells Road. He was wearing a black Champion shirt, gray sweatpants and slippers with socks. Police are concerned for his safety. A Mississauga man is facing charges for allegedly selling fraudulent auto insurance policies. Peel police say 25-year-old Muhammad Rahim is charged with defrauding the public. They allege he sold 15 policies using fake insurance documents over a 2-year span, with losses topping $10,000. Police are concerned there may be more victims and urge anyone who bought insurance from this person to contact them. A Hamilton area man has been arrested after police allege he posted hate-related content to social media. An investigation was launched in July of last year after police received a report about concerning content posted to X. 27-year-old Simran Mander of Stony Creek is charged with willful promotion of hatred, willful promotion of anti-Semitism, and advocating genocide. Police have not yet specified the exact content of the posts. It was a messy situation on a stretch of the 401 this afternoon as a truck rolled over. This was the scene earlier on the westbound lanes of Highway 401 at Trafalgar Road. After this truck had a collision around noon, it caused the truck to roll over, causing some watermelons to spill all over the road. The road was closed to drivers to allow for crews to clean up. No one was injured in the incident. Mississauga's mayoral race kicked into high gear this weekend with several candidates launching their bids for the city's top job. The October 26 election will see a total of 14 registered candidates, including incumbent mayor Carolyn Parrish, former mayor Bonnie Crombie, and current councillors Elvin Tejo and Deepika Demirla. CTV's Janice Golding has those details.
1: Cheers and optimism today as Deepika Demirla launched her campaign for mayor of Mississauga.
2: The people of Mississauga deserve someone that's accountable and fair like her.
3: She was one of the few that said she wanted an independent auditor general. I believe that that's a legitimate thing that we should be fighting for at the city.
1: The Ward 7 councillor, who's represented Cooksville, Fairview, and parts of Arundale City Centre and Dixie for the last 8 years, saying she's running for change.
4: I'm going to fix freeze property taxes. I've committed that before we ask taxpayers for more money, I want to make sure we've found waste at every corner of City Hall.
1: Prior to serving locally and on Peel Regional Council, DeMurla was the Liberal MPP for the area from 2011 to 2018. She actually finished third in the 2024 by-election following Ronnie Crombie's departure.
4: So I've been in the trenches working. I've learned the ropes. I've really worked hard and I've demonstrated in Ward 7 many, many wins.
1: DeMurla's main platform planks include freezing property taxes, public safety and addressing inequities in the police funding formula, and financial transparency and accountability through the hiring of an independent auditor general.
5: Thank you for coming.
1: Meanwhile, an energetic mayoral campaign launch for Councillor Alvin Tedjo this afternoon.
6: Alvin has spunk and fresh ideas, and that's exactly what Mississauga needs.
7: I think Alvin is the new generation of Mississauga.
1: The Ward 2 councillor representing Clarkson, Lorne Park, and surrounding communities since 2022 doesn't have the same amount of experience in elected office as DeMurla. However, in 2024, he finished second in the mayor's race, garnering about 25% of the vote.
8: We came second in the last election, so they're really excited that we can win this time. And they're tired of the politics of the past.
1: Tedjo's principal platform themes include freezing property taxes, improving community safety and addressing crime in Mississauga, and protecting jobs, given the city's economy is highly exposed to tariffs.
8: One in five jobs in Mississauga are tied to trade with the United States, and we have over 500 car companies that are working with auto manufacturers here in Mississauga, so we're very vulnerable to that. So we need a plan.
1: Still, while both DeMurla and Tedjo are strong candidates, the front runners in this race, according to an August poll by Liaison Strategies, are incumbent Mayor Carolyn Parrish and three-time Mayor Bonnie Crombie, who, at 35%, appear to be at a statistical dead heat among decided voters. Janice Golding, CTV News.
0: Parrish and Crombie both launched their campaigns for Mississauga mayor this afternoon. Hundreds of global investors are set to gather in Toronto this week for the first ever Canada Investment Summit. They're expected to address the persistent capital shortfall dogging the Canadian economy while meeting with Prime Minister Mark Carney and many of Canada's premiers. Major projects will be pitched, with Carney setting what many experts consider a lofty goal, attracting $1 trillion in investment over the next 5 years. Carney will then head to Europe to meet with British Prime Minister Andy Burnham, address European Parliament, and attend the State of the European Union address. Ottawa has remained tight-lipped after U.S. President Donald Trump said Canada wants to make a trade deal very badly. Trump told reporters in Dublin on Saturday that Canada is just like Iran in that it wants to make a trade deal with the U.S. The president also said he is not considering pulling out of the North American Free Trade Agreement, or CUSMA. Trump is in Ireland for the weekend, where he'll take in a tournament at a golf course he owns. The price of gas is expected to drop later this week, but not before a potential spike on Wednesday. Canadians for Affordable Energy President Dan McTague explains.
9: I'm going to want to wait until Thursday before I intend to fill up. So whatever you need to do, hold off until Thursday, unless, of course, you can find a cheap deal after 6 p.m. somewhere here in the GTA. They often drop gasoline prices by 5 or 6 cents a liter. You could see $1.78, $1.79. That's about as good as we're going to get, Melissa, at least until Thursday. Until then, it could be very, very painful, and we may want to avoid going to a gas station, certainly on Wednesday.
0: Canadian boxing legend George Schiavolo has passed away. The Toronto-born heavyweight champion died on his 89th birthday. Schiavolo fought legends including Muhammad Ali, Joe Frazier, and George Foreman, and is remembered as one of boxing's toughest fighters ever, never knocked down in 93 pro fights.
10: He epitomized what was the stereotype, if you will, of Canadian boxers: rugged, tough, came to fight, blue-collar guys who gave it their all. And, every time now I talk with people in the game, and I always give them the quiz, who had the best chin in boxing? And it's without a doubt George Schiavolo. And if I'm not mistaken, I mean, I might be off by a couple of years, but he may be the fighter who stayed in the top 10 longer than any boxer in history in the heavyweight division.
0: Schiavolo was a Canadian amateur champion at 17, held the national title as pro for almost 20 years, and was ranked as high as number 2 in the world. He retired in 1978, having never been knocked down as a pro. It's 7:40, 22 degrees. This is Toronto's breaking news, CP24. We'll have a look at Toronto's top stories next.
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0: the 3-2. And it's hit well. Deep left field. And
1: welcome back. Here are some of the top stories we are following. Vladimir Guerrero Jr. has finally snapped his homerless drought this year at Rogers Center. We'll have those highlights coming up. The investment summit is set to kick off in Toronto this week, bringing together global investors with one key goal set by Prime Minister Mark Carney to attract $1 trillion in investment over the next 5 years. And the TIFF excitement continues to sweep across Toronto. On the agenda tonight is the TIFF Tribute Awards. We'll bring you the latest from the red carpet. Stay with CP24 for more on these stories and for further details at cp24.com and the CP24 app.

0: TIFF hosted its annual Tribute Awards Gala tonight. Actors Helen Mirren, Penelope Cruz, and Seth Rogen are among this year's honorees. Prime Minister Mark Carney walked the carpets earlier and was asked about trade negotiations between Canada and the U.S.
1: In terms of the trade negotiations, as you just said, and I just said, never a question of negotiating on culture, any restrictions on language. This is who we are as Canadians. But there's also a very positive message about this. You see at TIFF, whether it's the fantastic Canadian films, Villeneuve, Rise of a Legend, I guess is the translation, the Terry Fox movie, Seth Rogen being honored. But a confident country that welcomes in culture from all around the world. We have 6,000 movie professionals from over 85 countries here right now, 700,000 visitors to Toronto right now this week. That's a confident country. That's because we have our culture, we love our culture, we'll always protect and promote our culture.
2: Well, it's a huge honor. I'm hoping it's not a congratulations, you're still alive award sort of thing. But no, seriously, to come from a festival, an organization like the Toronto Film Festival is a huge honor. You know, Toronto is historically one of the most important film festivals in the world. It's highly sophisticated. It's highly, you know, a very deep a culture of film. And so in particular, to come from Toronto, it's a great honor.
3: Love this festival. I have a lot of great memories from it, but being here this year with two movies that I love, Bunker and La Bola Negra, and also one of the movies being with Javier, it's really special. Yeah, and also this tribute, yeah, which is always an opportunity to say thank you to everyone that has been there from day one for me. And some of the people in my team, like some of them have been working with me for 30 years or longer. And that's always what comes to mind in an event like this, when you are being, like, they give you an award, a tribute, what you think about the people that have helped you and have believed in you.
0: Trade tensions with the U.S. have Canadians looking to lean into Canadian flavor wherever they can find it, and that includes on the silver screen. At TIFF this year, Canadian stories and filmmakers are capturing some of the biggest spotlights. CTV's Kamal Karamali reports.
4: The Buy Canadian campaign,
5: Canada pride, loving Canadian,
4: now turning into the Watch Canadian Movies movement.
6: Prioritizing and recognizing Canadian films is really important.
4: Here at the Toronto International Film Festival, the trade war with the U.S. front of mind from moviegoers.
7: If it is Canadian, that's like an added bonus for me.
4: To movie stars.
8: The Canadian film industry has always been a really special and unique voice.
4: Late last month, the U.S. president called for tax incentives to keep movie production in the U.S. after saying it has moved to Canada and other countries, driving the divide even further.
9: I think right now Canadians are, yeah, they're looking at each other and they're looking around and saying, well, what are our stories? And there's some pretty great ones.
4: So which Canadian films are getting the biggest buzz?
10: Why are you jumping a river if you can't even swim?
4: The Stunt Driver is based on a true story of Canadian daredevil Ken Carter, starring Montreal's Jay Baruchel, shedding light on how Carter was always overshadowed by his American counterpart, Evel Knievel, even in his own country.
11: This is what happens when we grow up in a country where, you know, a foreign culture is given priority of real estate on our TV screens.
12: When I'm running, I take 1 mile at a time.
4: But what could be more Canadian than Terry Fox? The documentary Run, Terry, Run features never-before-seen footage of the Canadian icon. Rick Hansen, another big-name Canadian athlete, featured in this year's lineup with Man in Motion.
13: We're ready to tell the story in the most open and authentic way.
4: And speaking of Canadian athletes, Villeneuve highlights the life of the Formula One legend with a full Quebec connection.
14: I think Canadians are finally standing up, embracing, and really getting on board with Canadian film.
4: With so many Canadian features at a time when Canadian pride is on full display.
15: If we are going to move forward as a film culture or as a pop culture at all, we need to embrace the fact that we're Canadian.
4: It appears there's never been a better time to put Canada in the spotlight. Kamal Karamali, CTV News, Toronto.
0: CP24 is the place to be for TIFF, from the red carpets, the premieres, and the stars. We've got it all. And for more on the sights and sounds of the massive festival, head to cp24.com or the CP24 app. It's 7:47, 22 degrees. This is Toronto's breaking news. CP24, we'll have a look at your top stories just ahead.
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0: of it, right here, Lock In, all season long.
1: The Jays were back in action today in a series finale clash against the Orioles.
2: And he drills one, and this one is long gone.
1: It was back-to-back homers for Jays, with Kazuma Okamoto going deep for his 32nd home run of the year. Toronto continued to pile on the runs, winning the game 8-1. They will now welcome the Detroit Tigers tomorrow. And after nearly a calendar year without a regular season home run at Rogers Center, Vladimir Guerrero Jr. has ended his drought.
2: Here comes the 3-2. And it's hit well.
1: Jay Starr would leave the yard off Orioles left-hander Trevor Rogers in the fifth inning, sending the Rogers Center into a frenzy. It's Guerrero's first regular season homer at home since August 17, 2025. The first baseman was met with a standing ovation and eventually came out of the dugout for a curtain call. Apple has unveiled the biggest change to its iPhone since the revolutionary device first launched, a foldable phone that just happens to be Apple's most expensive yet. But starting at $3,000 Canadian, is it the shape of things to come? CTV's John Benarali Rowe has the story.
3: This is iPhone Duo.
4: About the size of a passport, at first glance, this new iPhone seems unremarkable until you open it up, revealing a much larger screen, one that comes with a price to match, that Apple's new CEO, John Ternus, thinks consumers will pay.
3: It gives you the largest display ever on an iPhone, while still fitting easily in your pocket.
4: Unveiled this week, the Duo is geared towards multitasking. Users can split the screen into two windows for things like comparison shopping. But with the cheapest model in Canada starting at $3,000 and topping it at $4,800, on Reddit, some users ridiculed those prices. One posting, $3,000 was as much as their first car.
5: There's a huge amount of chatter about how expensive this phone is. And, you know, certainly if you have to ask the price, you're probably not going to be buying it.
4: Still, early impressions have been favorable, with a screen that does appear to be creaseless. And while the camera isn't as good as what you'd get in a top-tier smartphone, for watching video, some will be sold on it.
6: There's more excitement around this iPhone Duo than I've seen around any other Apple product in a very long time.
4: Flip phones have, of course, been around for decades.
7: It's slim enough to fit in a pocket, so it's easy to keep in touch.
8: Have you not seen my new phone yet?
4: And many of Apple's biggest rivals, including Google and Samsung, have their own folding phones, which make up less than 2% of the global phone market. Some think that will grow with Apple entering the game.
9: Their arrival on top of all of the established Android players could well represent a rising tide for everybody.
4: As for that $3,000 price tag,
5: you'll probably spend less on a laptop than you would on an iPhone Duo, but for some people, that could be their new laptop.
4: And just in case you're wondering, when the original iPhone was launched back in 2007, it cost the equivalent of about $500 Canadian, though with a fifth of the screen area. John Venavalli Rao, CTV News, Toronto.
1: If you're planning a fall getaway, you may be in luck when it comes to discounted flights. Experts are predicting a price war now that peak summer demand has leveled off, but it comes at a very difficult time for Canadian airlines. CTV's Andrew Johnson shows us why.
10: Airlines are flying into the fall in a real fix over the cost of fuel.
11: I feel sorry for the companies that we're seeing face this situation.
10: Jet fuel prices have doubled since February when the U.S. went to war with Iran. Air Canada, WestJet, and others responded by reducing service. This week, the company that operates Air Transat announced it secured its second federal bailout loan, the first for $150 million earlier in the summer, the latest $250 million. Porter Airlines has also needed government help.
11: This is just a very difficult time for the entire airline industry. And this industry has had to pivot and pivot and pivot again as we've had these global shocks.
10: Experts say most airlines have cushioned the blow of soaring fuel costs by raising fares and could get away with it over the summer travel season with Canadians motivated to fly.
12: Now we're in a situation where everybody's back at work, back at school. Now you're in the doldrums.
10: Which John Graddick says means despite fuel cost cutting deeply into profit, they'll likely need to lower fares to compete for business.
12: There will be price wars in Canada, which means revenues will come down, which is not what you need when you are stuck with a fuel bill that keeps climbing.
10: Part of the problem for airlines, brand loyalty, or the lack of it when Canadians are searching for cheap flights.
11: Customers are very willing to generally switch to another airline if the price is cheaper.
1: Graddick says he's already starting to see what he calls some spicy fares for fall flights. Good news for travelers, bad for airlines, particularly small carriers, which experts say could potentially struggle to survive the fall and winter. Andrew Johnson, CTV News, Vancouver.
13: It's 7:55, 22 degrees. 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

TIFF excitement continues to sweep across Toronto, and we're bringing you the latest from the red carpets, including the TIFF Tribute Awards this evening. The Investment Summit is set to kick off in Toronto this week, bringing together global investors with one key goal set by Prime Minister Mark Carney to attract $1 trillion in investment over the next 5 years. A man has been rushed to the hospital after a shooting in North York. We'll bring you the latest on this developing story. This is Toronto's breaking news, CP24. Hello, I'm CJ Nelson. Thank you for joining us. We begin with breaking news this hour. A motorcyclist is in critical condition after a crash in Scarborough. It happened near Eglinton and McCowan Road just before 6 o'clock this evening. Toronto police say a motorcycle and car collided, sending the motorcyclist to the hospital with critical injuries. The other driver involved remained at the scene. Keep it here on CP24 as we continue to follow this developing story. A man has been rushed to the hospital after an early morning shooting in North York. Toronto police say it happened just before 4:30 in the area of Lawrence East and Railside Road. Shots were fired outside and a man was found shot. He was taken to the hospital by emergency run. The investigation is ongoing. Keep it here on CP24 for the updates. Toronto police have made an arrest in connection with a dog attack in the Summer Hill neighborhood. 40-year-old Tanachia Black faces a list of charges stemming from a Thursday incident in an off-leash park near Avenue Road and Roxborough Avenue. It's alleged she had two dogs in the park who escaped the enclosure and attacked a victim and their dog. The victim had non-life-threatening injuries while their dog was critically injured. Black faces criminal charges, including criminal negligence causing bodily harm. She's expected to make an appearance at a bail hearing today. Police have released new photos of a missing 14-year-old boy. Carter is described as 5'7", 115 pounds with a thin build and black curly hair. He was last seen on Thursday night near Morningside and Sewells Road. He was wearing a black Champion shirt, gray sweatpants and slippers with socks. Police are concerned for his safety. A Mississauga man is facing charges for allegedly selling fraudulent auto insurance policies. Peel police say 25-year-old Muhammad Rahim is charged with defrauding the public. They allege he sold 15 policies using fake insurance documents over a two-year span, with losses topping $10,000. Police are concerned there may be more victims and ask anyone who bought insurance from this person to contact them. A Hamilton area man has been arrested after police allege he posted hate-related content to social media. An investigation was launched in July of last year after police received a report about concerning content posted to X. 27-year-old Simran Mander of Stony Creek is charged with willful promotion of hatred, willful promotion of anti-Semitism, and advocating genocide. Police have not specified the exact content of the posts. It was a messy situation on a stretch of the 401 this afternoon after a truck rolled over. This was a scene earlier on the westbound lanes of Highway 401 at Trafalgar Road after this truck crashed around noon today. The collision resulted in the transport truck rolling over, causing some watermelons to spill out. The roads were closed.